0: Strait of Hormuz is open, promising not to attack ships as the next step in ending the war. A U.S. official blames internal Tehran power struggles for making it difficult to reach and keep a deal. Iran's foreign minister says he'll be in Oman tomorrow to do a deal on getting ships through the strait, but he says there's no plan to resume talks with the U.S. 6 to 12 inches of rain, more to come, swamping towns in Missouri.
1: First responders performing more than 90 water rescues, helping campers and residents stranded in trees by the rising waters. At one campsite in Reynolds County, officials say they rescued a group of at least 10 people that fell into the water when a building collapsed.
0: It's ABC's Morgan Norwood. President Trump has fired the three remaining members of the Federal Election Assistance Commission, which supports local elections. Fired Commissioner Benjamin Hovland telling ABC that the president's decision will lead to less support and probably less confidence for U.S. elections. Arizona Secretary of State Adrian Fontes agrees.
2: Nothing that they have done so far in this second term tells me that they want elections to run well. Nothing that they have done tells me that they want voters to have confidence. They've undermined election administrators. They've cast doubt into voters' minds.
0: A man was nearly sucked out of a Ryanair flight when a window dislodged shortly after takeoff from Greece. ABC foreign correspondent Tom Sufi Burge.
3: The decompression forcefully pulling a 61-year-old man toward the opening with part of his upper body outside of the plane, his wife holding onto his feet for nearly 5 minutes to stop him from flying out of the window. That passenger is now in an intensive care unit in Greece. The plane's damaged right-hand engine and a gash forced to make an emergency landing back in Greece.
0: Graham Platner officially pulling out of the main U.S. Senate race tonight. 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
21: 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Polo is out today. I'm Joe, the Joe Pags Show on your radio, on your podcast, however it is that you take us in. I appreciate it. I really do. There's a lot going on. There's a lot to get to. I'm watching what's going on with this Charlie Kirk pretrial, this hearing that was going on. Is it going to go to trial? We don't know yet, but there are updates from what happened there. And I posted a short video before we started tonight over on Instagram, Joe Talk Show, TikTok, Joe Pags, YouTube, Joe Pags, X, Joe Talk Show. And basically saying, is Candace Owens going to apologize? Every single thing that she's said about this case has been wrong, as she pretends like she's somehow supporting her now assassinated friend, Charlie. What she has said has done nothing but upset her, you know, his wife, the mother of his kids. His kids don't have a father, but she's out here making a profit off this stuff that she's saying. And some of you listening to me right now who think that I align with Candace on politics, I don't know that I do that anymore. Just see, she just seems to hate Israel, no matter what. She just hates it. But what she's been saying has been proven wrong, like, just by what we know came out of the hearings in Utah. And people still support her. I don't get it. I truly don't. Not sure I understand. So I'll get into that in a second, what we got out of what's going on in Utah. The suspect did not testify. And we don't know if it's going to go to trial yet, but the evidence that's been presented is so overwhelming that one would have to assume it. But before we do that, I want to talk about the Save America Act. John Thune is an abject failure as the majority leader in the House, in the United States Senate. The House, of course, has Mike Johnson. Mike Johnson's done better as the Speaker of the House. I'm not writing home to Mom to tell her how great it is, but certainly doing better than John Thune has. The Save America Act is simple. You've got to be a U.S. citizen to register to vote. You have to be. You have to be. You also have to show a photo ID issued by the United States government where you can go and vote. Or any state government. Like here in Texas, we've got voter ID. So that means you've got to show a government-issued photo ID when you want to go and vote. But that's a poll tax, some would say. No, it's not, because if you can't afford it, you'll get one for free. So it is not a poll tax. That's a ridiculous thing to say. The president really wants the Save America Act to pass. So do I. So do most of you. And it should pass overwhelmingly because we support it as the American people overwhelmingly. This isn't even questionable at this point. The people in this country want the Save America Act to pass. The left wants you to believe that blacks and Hispanics and women don't know how to vote, don't know how to get an ID, and they all stink. Well, that's not the case. Not even for a second. They do know how to vote. They do know how to get an ID. They do know how to prove that they're an American citizen. There is no argument against it, but see, the Democrats have been kicking the can down the road for so long now that we're going to be at the midterms. And any court is going to say you cannot possibly change the rules now this close to the midterms. I mean, this has been bandied about since what? Early 2025? Sam, look it up. Chip Roy presented the Save America Act, or the Save Act, originally a long time ago. And I feel like it was early to mid last year that it presented.

You're not the guy anymore. Put somebody else in there. And there are several candidates that would do so much better as the leader. You can force the talking filibuster. You can force cloture. You can get rid of the filibuster altogether. And you could have done this months ago to get the Save America Act done. They didn't get it done. So in retaliation, President Trump refuses to sign the housing bill. That's, I believe, going to become law today anyway, even without a signature. This is from our friends at Newsmax. President Donald Trump on Friday, today, said he will not sign the bipartisan housing bill in protest over the fact that the United States Senate is not capable of passing the Save America Act. Because Trump has neither signed nor vetoed the bill within the Constitution's 10-day review period, excluding Sundays, the legislation is expected to become law automatically today. In the Truth Social Post, Trump doubled down on his opposition to the 21st Century Road to Housing Act, arguing that election integrity legislation should take priority over the housing measure, which passed Congress with overwhelming bipartisan support. Quote, I will not sign the housing bill, which has been fully approved by Congress and sent to the White House. Trump wrote, adding the Save America Act enjoys overwhelming support among Republicans and would require voter photo identification and proof of citizenship and sharply limit mail-in voting except for military personnel, disabled voters, and those who are ill, and travelers. Trump also urged Senate Republicans to eliminate the legislative filibuster if necessary to pass the election bill, warning that Democrats would do the same if they regained control of Congress. Quote, the Democrats, he wrote, will terminate the filibuster and if and when they ever get the chance, or if and when they ever get the chance, he wrote, the title of dumb will revert to the Republicans who allowed this horrible calamity to happen, he said. President's latest comments follow the June 24th cancellation of a White House signing ceremony for the housing legislation. He demanded Congress first pass the Save America Act, which would tighten federal voter identification and election rules. The housing package passed the Senate 85-5, the House 358-32, after months of bipartisan negotiation led by House Financial Services Committee Chair French Hill, Republican from Arkansas, Senate Banking Committee Chair Tim Scott, Republican South Carolina, and Democrat lawmakers, the Washington Post reported. Supporters had described the measure as the most significant federal housing legislation since the financial crisis. I'll be honest with you, I don't care. You might find that to be mean, because I already own a house, so what do I care? I'm rude and I'm a house owner and I suck. No. I think that making sure that our elections are fair, free, and that your franchise is protected is more important than this that could have been passed the day after. They never, ever, ever, never should have passed this before the Save America Act got done. Ever. Because if we're not getting the proper vote count, I have no problem reminding you that in 2020, when we went to bed, President Trump was leading in like 5 swing states. We woke up the next day and he was losing. I have no problem reminding you of that. No problem reminding you of the CIA, the former CIA whistleblower that I had on to tell everybody watching and listening, oh, yeah, yeah. It's stolen, but Venezuela had a lot to do with it. I have no problem telling you that. I have no problem telling you that in California they're still counting ballots from an election that happened over a month ago. And the guy who was in second place actually lost second place to a woman that conceded the night of because she did so badly. You're supposed to accept that. This is the way elections are prosecuted in the United States of America, the freest, fairest country on the planet. We don't know if our vote counts, and there are many states that will not even turn the voter rolls over. Just won't even let the DOJ see them. But you want me to think that some housing bill that can be passed the day after is more important than making sure we get the people that we're actually voting for to get the job? Blows my mind. It does. Blows my mind. Is there a good argument against the Save America Act? Not one I've heard, unless you agree with the Democrats that black people, Hispanics, and women don't know how to vote, don't know how to get an ID, don't know how to get a birth certificate. I believe they do have that ability, but I'm not a Democrat. 833-JOE-PAGS, 833-563-7247, joepags.com. 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I know something about it, we'll talk about it. If not, we'll move on. You can always call in 833-563-7247, or go to the website, joepags.com, scroll down, click on contact. Love to hear from you. When we come back, I'm going to give you an update on what happened in that preliminary hearing in Utah. There has not been a decision made about whether it's going to go to trial. I don't see any chance on the planet that this guy, Tyler Robinson, is not going to go to trial and face these charges.

0: 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We're back after this.
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0: My pleasure to have you. Thanks. 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Glad to have you here. So the suspect in the Charlie Kirk assassination, this Tyler Robinson, more information came out this week from his boyfriend and the furry person and all this whatever. Also, today it was announced that I guess at a closed-door session and nobody could see this outside of whoever was in the room. I guess they have some close-up shot they allege shows this guy pulling the trigger on the rifle, shooting the bullet that killed Charlie Kirk. That's been widely reported. And I mentioned this earlier, I don't care if you love Candace Owens or not, she's got your mind captured or something, because she has not given you anything. Her deal now is, the person in the video, way taller than Tyler Robinson. That guy's 6'2 or 6'3, Robinson's 5'10, 5'11. I mean, that's what she's doing now. I mean, what are we talking about? I mean, I'm not here to say the guy did it. But the idea that there's some massive conspiracy where Tyler Robinson's in on it, his family's in on it, all the police in Utah are in on it, the FBI's in on it, the CIA's in on it, his boyfriend's in on it, Charlie Kirk's widow and his children are in on it, Charlie Kirk's own parents are in on it. Everybody's in on it. You have to either believe that or believe that the investigation is going down a road that would, in fact, give evidence that that's going to be used in a case. It's that simple. Now, do I think that false flags happen? Yes. Do I think that we've been lied to by the government over the decades? Yes. But, I mean, to make money like you're making by putting up videos promising evidence that you never present and making allegations that you can't back up, I mean, I'm done with it. So here's the actual story from our friends over at News Nation. A Utah judge heard a final day of evidence against Tyler Robinson, the man accused of killing conservative influencer Charlie Kirk, to decide whether he will stand trial. Judge Tony Graff listened to 5 days of testimony during a preliminary hearing this week, with prosecutors calling investigators, forensic experts, and playing a recorded interview with Robinson's former romantic partner. Robinson waived his right to testify during the preliminary hearing. That's right, he did not take the stand. It's kind of something there. Now, I don't know that they usually take the stand or not. Somebody accused me of murder, this high-profile murder, and I'm saying I didn't do it? Probably would take the stand. Back to the story. Both sides will appear for a final oral argument on September 1st before the judge makes a decision. Preliminary hearing takes place so a judge can determine if there's enough probable cause to move the case to trial. Graff ordered that cameras may not capture any exhibits during Friday's hearing after finding a media camera violated a court order. In a statement released shortly after the hearing concluded, Kirk's family said, "As difficult as these last few days have been, it brings our family comfort to know that the world has witnessed the overwhelming evidence of what occurred to Charlie that day," adding that nothing will ever undo the loss of our beloved Charlie, and this case moves into its next phase. We pray the truth will continue to be heard through a process that is fair, transparent, and grounded in the facts. Graff said at the end of Thursday's hearing that he will allow video of Robinson allegedly crawling out of what investigators called a sniper's perch to be shown inside the courtroom. That video was played in the courtroom early, only that is to adhere to the judge's prior order on the broadcast violation. Prosecutors said the version was altered to zoom in on a figure that prosecutors argue was Robinson. An unaltered version was previously played in court. So they zoomed in on it, and the prosecutors are claiming this proves that this guy's the one literally pulling the trigger on that video. That's something I didn't even know existed. So that's interesting. Interesting. Graff ruled Friday that his order barring media cameras from broadcasting a specific exhibit was violated after defense attorneys said a camera operator briefly displayed it on a live stream. Defense attorneys argued that prosecutors displayed an exhibit that was not supposed to be broadcast, resulting in it being made public. Prosecutors agreed the image should not have appeared in the live stream, but argued the contents of the messages had already been made public in law enforcement documents. The defense asked the judge to remove cameras from the courtroom. Graff denied that request, but ordered the cameras may not capture any exhibits during today's hearing. The defense called Caitlin Oliver, a forensic biologist at the Bureau of Alcohol, Tobacco, Firearms, and Explosives, as their last witness. Oliver was assigned to test DNA from the Kirk case. Defense attorneys presented a line of questioning pointing to the infallibility of DNA testing, or to the infallibility. Oliver said that with forensic evidence, it's impossible to state anything with 100% certainty, so they used likelihoods instead. Prosecutors pushed back, saying the defense questioning went beyond what the hearing warranted, blah, blah, whatever. Let me ask you this. Why does it take till September? What is that about? It's July 10th, right? All the evidence was presented, and they're going to have closing statements or closing arguments to the preliminary hearing in September? Sam, anything on that?
9: Honestly, I don't understand the timeline of this case or trial whatsoever. I feel like they're really dragging it out. We're not really getting a lot of information. They're not releasing any images or videos, understandably on that end. But like, you normally get to see some of the evidence come out, and the fact that they only have a very, very small handful of reporters in the courtroom, they're not allowed to have any, you know, recording devices. They're not allowed to take any photos. And I get that. But then we just have to trust that they're telling us the truth. I don't know. It's very, I don't want to say annoying, but I don't really know what else to say. It's just a little weird that the timeline is so weird. And also, I do have to say that Candace Owens is absolutely off her rocker on this. And the fact that she's even still doing like videos, it's kind of disgusting.
0: It is. It is disgusting. You know, what's interesting to me is that she had an opportunity. She could have gone one of two ways.
9: Right.
0: One way is support Charlie's widow, support TPUSA, support the children that don't have a dad, and support the prosecution trying to find out who did it and make sure that that guy pays or that gal pays, whoever ends up being the person. Or she could have gone the way that she went, which gets her 1 or 2 million views per day. And by standards on YouTube, 1 million views would be about $10,000. So she's getting two or three, some days five. You're looking at $50,000 in one day for one video. But it's blood money, in my opinion. It's money being made off of a guy I know used to consider her a friend. The only reason I ever had Candace Owens on my show is because Charlie was scheduled to come on, but he couldn't do it, and he told her to call me. And she did. And we had her on. It was a fine conversation. She probably didn't know who I was. I certainly knew who she was. But Charlie did that. He was that good a guy. But then there was a falling out. And then she was out at TPUSA. And the allegation that they were somehow tight and friendly until the end just isn't true. And the way that she's treated his family, how do you think Charlie would feel about that? And she just doesn't seem to care. And this pre-produced crap where she's looking at this camera and then looking at that camera and then just saying, well, wait until tomorrow because our investigation goes deep and my people on the street might be, she have investigators. She's not an investigator. She's not a journalist. She's somebody who is making bank off of the death of her friend. Listen, she could have done 2 million views a day supporting his family and him. And TPUSA, and trying to get to the bottom of why this person may or may not have done this, but decided to go a different route. It's the anti-Israel, everything bad that's ever happened, the Jews did it. It's the craziest thing to me. I don't get it. I want to understand it, but I can't. Just doesn't make sense. Robert, I've got maybe 30 for you, but it's all yours. Let's go.
10: Yeah, I just was right on with you saying that Trump needs to do anything and everything possible to make sure we have that voter, forgetting the name of the act.
0: Save America. But,
10: yeah, Save America. Not to rip on him, but the whole thing kind of went to chaos under his watch during COVID and all the mail-in ballots, and I really think he needs to right that wrong and get that taken care of. So whatever he's got to do.
0: Robert, I hear you, and I appreciate it. Thanks. Yeah, I mean, the whole mail-in ballot stuff, Trump did not put that in place in 2020. I'm not really sure what he's talking about. That wasn't Trump. That was individual states changing their election rules because they felt like it, and then we ended up getting a very strange result, in my opinion. 833-JOE-PAGS, 833-563-7247, joepags.com. Part 2 with Louie Gohmert when we come back. Do not miss this. It's a great education, great, great conversation. Keep it here.
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0: Doing a deep dive into the history of this country and of the state of Texas. Louis Gohmert, former U.S. Representative, District 1 Republican, great state of Texas, was also the former Chief Justice, Texas 7th District Court of Appeals, and he talks about how wrong they got it in the Supreme Court on this very case about the 14th Amendment. It literally, let me stop you because you're so right. I'm glad you brought up domiciled. It literally was the case against what they just did. That case said, because back in the day, and people watching and listening don't know this, may not know this, Chinese immigrants were treated differently. They weren't allowed to get permanent status. They couldn't get a green card or residency, but they were domiciled. If you live here, if you work here, they own businesses here, and you have a child, that child should have been a citizen. This is not the case of somebody coming across the border in Laredo, having a baby and saying, that's it, let's bring in chain migration and bring all the aunts, uncles, and grandparents in. That's a very different story. In today's day and age, there would not have been a Wong Kim Ark case, because that case was decided stupidly out of racism against Chinese people. But that case was about being domiciled and being sort of a permanent resident of the day.
12: That's right. And then Roberts makes another huge blunder. Maybe it's intentional, but he starts citing British common law and how we came from that British common law, and our law is based on their common law. And under that, when you were born in an area, you were subject to the protection of the lord of that area.
0: Right.
12: And you were, he goes through and explains how we inherited that system. And I'll just read you exactly what Alito says. Every step of this story is incorrect. He says, we fought a war of revolution that we are not under that law.
0: Right.
12: And we are not subjects to whoever is in control of the land. We have never been subjects. And we are citizens, and it's a whole different situation. And he goes through and explains that. And it's going back to the Wong case. Thomas points out that it's a lie for Roberts, and he doesn't use the term lie, but that it's absolutely wrong to say, as Roberts did, that this has been the law for 140 years.
0: Right.
12: And he says, this has not been the law until some point after 1940.
0: Right.
12: And Joe, while I was in Congress, I was trying to find out at what point did we start saying children of illegal aliens were U.S. citizens and could get a U.S. passport. And so I asked the Congressional Research Service for research and to tell me, was there a presidential executive order? Was there some act of Congress
0: that
12: I missed? What was it? Did the State Department issue some kind of regulation? And Joe, you know what the answer was?
0: No.
12: Nothing.
0: Wow.
12: Nothing.
0: So they just started doing it by policy? Who did it?
12: Somebody somewhere. And that's why Thomas says, we don't know when it was. It's sometime after 1940. We can't even figure out when it was. But somebody, some point, somewhere along the way with the State Department decided, okay, well, let's don't chase down and see if a parent, mother or father was a citizen, so they deserve to be a U.S. citizen. Let's just if they're born here, just give them a citizenship, give them a U.S. passport. We don't know who did that. We don't know who decided that. We don't know when it was. And so it is a farce to say that this was the law for 140 years.
0: Right. Well, John Roberts wants us to believe it was the Wong Kim Ark case that did it. But that didn't do it, you're saying. It just happened like 40 years ago.
12: Recent years. And we can't even say it wasn't even an executive order. It was nothing. Some bureaucrat somewhere along the way said, hey, this will be easier. Just give them a passport.
0: Former Representative Louie Gohmert. I mean, that blows my mind. I thought there was some formal something that did it.
12: I
0: appreciate you taking us there. Let's talk quickly before we run out of time about Iran. I hate the MOU. I don't think the MOU should have been released. I think number 6 gives them $300 billion. I think number 7 lifts all the sanctions. I hated it. But now that the MOU is sort of dead, because the president called them scum the other day, and now he's like making contingency plans in case they assassinate him, he said. I mean, that just came out today. Obliterate them. Louis, why can't we just make them surrender, bring them to their knees and make them surrender? Why are we even talking to these people that we know hate us and will lie to our faces?
12: Yeah, well, I think the president's about arrived at that conclusion.
0: Yeah.
12: They can't be trusted. They will not keep their word on anything.
0: Right.
12: And they're continuing to do what they do, and that is to bomb things, kill people. You know, they're terrorists. And that's all they're going to do as long as they have radical Islamists in charge of the country. And, you know, we always have to thank people that have achieved things along the way. And, you know, here I was in the Army 78 to 82. And so we were certainly noticing what happened.
0: Yes.
12: And when President Carter helped ease the Shah on out, and he wasn't necessarily a good man at all, but he welcomed, and I quote, the Ayatollah as a man of peace. And Andrew Young also said one day he may get the Nobel Prize for peace. You know, he's such a man of peace. And the Ayatollah came in and he radicalized that country. And the world has really paid a price ever since. The people deserve better. In some of my trips to Iraq, especially Erbil up in the northern areas, there were a lot of Iranians that were just hoping that we would give them some assistance, give them a kickstart so that they could get rid of the radical Islamic authorities there in charge. And I was hoping, and I know President Trump, I haven't talked to him about it, but I know what he was thinking, that this was about as good a kickstart as you could ever get to having a change of regime, and was hoping that it would, but that hadn't happened yet.
0: Well, I think that he actually tried, and he alluded to this once, not many times, but he armed the Kurds in the north, and the Kurds kept the arms, and they didn't help. We thought we were going to arm the Kurds, and they would take the weapons down, and if you've got 92 million people in the country, the allegation is 90 million hate the theocracy and 2 million love them. So you should be able to overrun them, but the IRGC has all the weapons. How do you tactically do it in a conventional way? I don't want us to go in there. I don't want any American ground troops there. I don't think you do either. I don't think the president does either. So how do we do that? Yeah. How do we make them rise up? They have no weapons. They have no internet. They have no anything.
12: I'm not sure, but I think what the president's doing now, I think is as good as can be done, because like you're saying, we don't want to send American lives into the middle of that.
0: Right.
12: So if we keep hitting them where it hurts, eventually people are going to have enough. And they're going to make their voices heard, and we'll see a change.
0: Yeah.
12: They cannot continue with us hitting them and creating as many problems for the current regime as they currently have. They'll have enough. They will.
0: If we were to cripple them and make them surrender, what happens then? Because there's a vacuum. You don't want more bad guys to come in. Do you put the Shah's son in there to run it for 6 months or a year, then have free and fair elections? Well, what does a transition look like if we can get that done?
12: I don't know. We saw something similar in Egypt.
0: Right.
12: And immediately the Muslim Brotherhood came in, and they got their guy Morsi pushed in there, and then he immediately started radicalizing the country. He was going to move them toward more of a radical Islamic nation.
0: Right.
12: And what happened?
0: The military rose up.
12: 30 million of the 90 million rose up in a peaceful demonstration.
0: Was it that many? Was it 30 million? Holy mackerel.
12: 30 million. It was the largest demonstration in the world history. Now, the Muslim Brotherhood infiltrated, and they burned some churches and synagogues, and they tried to blame it on the 30 million protesters. And anyway, I had people, friends, that took pictures and sent me pictures because CNN, even Fox, were blaming the protesters.
0: Right.
12: And I did an hour-long speech on the floor, and a week later, I had a guy from Cairo come and peered at my office, and he was president of the Cairo Chamber of Commerce.
0: Oh, wow.
12: And he said, your speech has been translated into our language, and 4 million Egyptians have seen it. Because
0: that's amazing.
12: And nobody was getting the message. This was 30 million Egyptians that just wanted a peaceful nation. They did not want radical Islam. They did not want a Muslim brother leading the country.
0: Right.
12: And as a result, Al-Sisi got elected president, and I've had meetings with him a number of times over there. And they certainly got their problems. But, of course, one of the big problems Al-Sisi had when he came into office was that Obama gave arms and bombed the heck out of Gaddafi. Gaddafi was not a good guy, but
0: right.
12: He
0: was under control. Invaded, I mean, we had him under
12: after
0: control.
12: We invaded Iraq. He opened his doors and said, tell me what weapons I can keep. I don't want you invading me.
0: Right.
12: But Obama got pressure from some of the NATO allies to take him out. And that's what happened. And Egypt paid a price. All of North Africa paid a price because these radical Islamic rebels took over, and they created chaos for all of North Africa. Thank you very much, President Obama.
0: Well, I mean, Iran is in the state that it's in now because Obama refused to take any action in 2012 when he could have. Yeah. There was a big uprising in 2012. They were shooting people in the streets, and he said the United States is not going to meddle in the affairs of the Islamic Republic. That showed you who Obama was. It's Louis Gohmert. Louis, let me finish with this. Maybe 2 minutes on this,
12: okay.
0: But it's very important. James Tallarico is a fake Christian. I'll say it, and I can back it up all day long, twice on Sunday. There are six genders. He loves the trans kids. He said recently Christianity and Islam are both the way to God. This guy is trying to run and grab the sensibilities of a Christian Texas population. And I think a lot of people are falling for it. He's also pretending like he's somebody who is a moderate guy. He's not moderate. He's radical. Then you've got Ken Paxton, who I think has his own challenges. Do you fear this? He could go to a Democrat here in Texas?
12: Well, I saw a poll in the last week that said they were neck and neck, that basically tied. But let me say this about what Tallarico was saying, that a Christian, someone who says they're a Christian and says that there are other ways to God besides Jesus, is saying that Jesus died for nothing.
0: Right. Exactly right.
12: And that's a problem for a Christian to say that.
0: And Christians should be wise enough to rise up and know that. So how are the polls so close? This is a predominantly Christian state by a lot.
12: Well, Ken has created some enormous problems for himself. His conduct, some of the things he's done, he's created some enormous problems for himself. So that's his problem. And then, you know, you look, so do you want to elect a guy that's going to try to destroy Trump's last 2 years in office? I don't think we want to do that.
0: Right.
12: And a guy that says he's a Christian and that basically Jesus died for nothing.
0: He said God is non-binary. He said that the conception of Jesus within Mary proved that Christianity. Louis, this guy's nuts. I mean, these are the things that he's saying. And you're right. Ken's got his own personal challenges. I know Ken very well.
12: Joe,
0: but on the job, Louis, he was very good as an attorney general.
12: I've heard a number of people that are friends that say, but Tallarico seems like such a nice guy.
0: Isn't that crazy?
12: He seems like a nice guy, but listen to what he says.
0: Right. Please listen to his words, right?
12: Listen to what he says. Yeah, there's a lot of people that seem like really nice people, but listen to what they say.
0: Well, you know who's a really nice person who I really like to hear what he has to say is you. Why did you wait so long to come back in the program? I love having you on, my man.
12: Well, all it takes is an invitation, because I always love talking to you, Joe.
0: It's an amazing conversation. You know, you are the only person, I'm going to leave you with this, who has ever properly explained Obamacare. The lie was that he changed a fine to a tax and that made it legal, but you're the only person, and you actually told me this first at the at CPAC, the only person who knows, who's actually read the decision, that he called it a fine once, and a few pages later he called it a tax, and you can't do that in a ruling that's that important. So thank you for always bringing the truth, and thank you for always making some time for us.
12: There were a couple other ways we could have stopped Obamacare, but Boehner would not allow us to do it, and that's another part of the tragedy, another part of the story for another day.
0: Yeah, absolutely. And John McCain in the Senate with the thumbs down at 2 o'clock in the morning didn't help either. Louis, thanks for the time. Have an incredible weekend.
12: Thanks,
0: appreciate
12: Joe.
0: You.
12: Thank you, brother.
0: All right, brother. We're back after this. Stay right here.
1: Joe Pags.

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11: That's when we have Louie Gohmert back, former District 1 Republican, great state of Texas. Really knows what he's talking about. If you didn't look into it, you probably should. I mean, for years, I thought that Obama was saying it was a fine or a penalty on Obamacare. And then John Roberts, the Chief Justice, literally said, nah, it's not really a fine, it's a tax. Well, it turns out in his ruling, in this ridiculous ruling on Obamacare back in the day, John Roberts called it both a penalty and a tax. You can't do that. It can't be both things. And legislatively, you can do something about Obamacare. But if you don't even have the backbone to say, you know what, I'm going to do the Save America Act, and I don't care what you say about the filibuster. If you can't do that, then you probably can't get anything done. By the way, I posted a video before we started the show today which was with Mark Lucas, who we had on last week. He talks about how 70% of the absentee ballots that come in are not from the military. They're, in fact, from civilians overseas or just don't feel like going and voting. It shouldn't work that way. They can fix that legislatively as well. And it looks like they just don't have the wherewithal. They don't have the backbone. Before we get out of here, I gotta tell everybody how happy I am that my grandson, Ollie, is going to have a big birthday this coming Sunday. Oh, yeah. Going to be 11. CJ, let me ask you something. How is he 6'8 already? The guy's 10.
12: He's a tall kid.
11: That's a big dude. Big, strong boy. We love Ollie like crazy. Happy birthday, Ollie, from your grandpa. And you know, just great spending time with him this summer as well. He's a large child. I mean, just he's a big dude. He could probably, I'm glad that he's scared of me, CJ, because I think he'd probably kick my ass pretty soon.
12: He probably can.
11: But he has a healthy respect for grandpags. So, you know, happy birthday to you, Ollie. Great weekend. I wish that I were up there. I'll be honest with you. That's going to do it for us for now. Got to hit a weekend here. Have an amazing time. Appreciate you stopping by. Go to YouTube, joepags.com/YouTube. That is Sam. That is CJ. I am Joe. It's going to do it for tonight. Do me a favor. Go and subscribe on YouTube. It literally costs you nothing today. It's free YouTube following or subscription on a Friday. Have a good weekend. See ya.
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25: From ABC News, I'm Wayne Cabot. Trump borders our Tom Homan, says he's not going to comment on the fatal ICE-involved shooting in Houston, urging the public to let the investigation play out. DHS claims the man weaponized his vehicle toward agents.
26: We're going to hold our officers to high standard, but we got to wait for the investigation to play out, because who knows, is there body cam footage? Is there cell phone videos?
25: DHS says it has no body cam video. Houston Mayor John Whitmire wants to know why.
27: I was in the legislature when we passed legislation to require body cameras. There was some resistance. Most police officers will tell you today it's their best friend.
25: He's authorizing Houston police to do their own investigation. Three men inside of a van who witnessed the fatal shooting said that the officer was never threatened. The U.S. is demanding Iran issue a public statement that says that the entire Strait of Hormuz is open and that Iran isn't shooting at ships anymore. Now, there are talks tomorrow planned for Oman with Iran's foreign minister, but it's not clear if anybody from the U.S. delegation will be there. The U.S. has a plan to hurt Russia and help Ukraine. Speaking today in Kyiv, Senator Lindsey Graham, Republican, says that he has support from a key Democrat in slapping sanctions on Russian oil.
28: I'm going to go with Senator Blumenthal
0: to the Republican and Democratic leader to see if we can find time to move this Russian sanctions package that would give tools to President Trump to help end this war.
25: Emergency crews rescued about 20 people from Reynolds County, Missouri, who tried to escape rising floodwater by climbing on top of a building. That building collapsed. The Reynolds County Sheriff's Office says that responders had more than 90 water rescues of campers and people in cars. About a foot of rain fell. Graham Plattner submitting his paperwork to formally withdraw from the Maine U.S. Senate race. You're listening to ABC News.
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25: It is going to be dangerously hot again tomorrow across the South. Feels like temps ranging from 105 to 113 across the Southeast. And the West is going to be hot, too. Next week, the likelihood of record heat, all-time records, could be set. Temps soaring more than 20 degrees above average. Salt Lake City hit 106 today, 1 degree from the all-time record. The U.S. is on pace to break its own measles record for the second year in a row. 2,231 infections across 42 states. The vaccination rate has been dropping to 92.5% in the last school year, leaving a lot of kindergartners with no protection from the most contagious disease in the world. Public health experts say that a 95% vaccination rate is needed to achieve herd immunity. 31 states now reporting cases of cyclosporiasis, a parasitic disease that'll keep you in the bathroom. ABC News medical contributor Dr. Alok Patel.
8: It just takes a small amount to infect people. It can be on contaminated fruits, vegetables, water that may be contaminated by human waste, people who were previously infected. And if you do ingest a parasite and get sick, it causes inflammation in your gut to the point where you can't absorb water or food. And this can cause, and I'm saying this scientifically, explosive watery diarrhea.
25: It can be treated with antibiotics. Belgium, which beat the U.S. in the World Cup, is now out itself. Spain beat them today. Wayne Cabot, ABC News.
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11: Welcome back to the Lars Larson Show. It is my favorite day of the week, First Amendment Friday. And why? Because we open up the phone lines and let you exercise your First Amendment freedoms. I mean, it's one thing to have God-given freedoms, like the right of free speech and the right to practice the faith of your choosing. It's another thing if you never actually exercise those rights that are protected by the Constitution, but they are not a grant from the Constitution. The government did not give you those rights. God gave you those rights. And that's an important distinction to remember. Glad to have you with me. 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And the president is now showing that he knows how to use leverage to get things done for Americans. He announced that he was not going to sign a bipartisan housing bill. It'll still become law on its own without the president's signature unless he vetoes it, and there is no indication that Donald Trump plans to veto that housing bill. I'll explain that in just a moment. First, welcome to the program. If you want to join the best conversation in talk journalism, here every day at 866-HEY-LARS. And if you're a naysayer, we always put naysayers right to the head of the line at 866-439-5277. Send your emails to talk@LarsLarson.com. What's coming up this hour? A professor's class averaged 96% on a take-home exam, and then he made the final in person, and all of a sudden, all those student grades just collapsed. Is AI creating a generation of students that can't think for themselves? New York State spends about $40 billion on public schools, and yet half of the students attend failing public schools. Where is all that money going? We'll get into that as well. A Democratic Senate candidate dropped out after a string of disturbing controversies. You know who we're talking about, Graham Plattner. Why did party leaders stick with him for so long? And I want you to take just a moment to cast a vote in our X poll. The X poll question today, we always write a poll question inspired by the news of the day. Should Harriet Tubman replace Andrew Jackson on America's $20 bill? Now, that was the plan of the great constitutional scholar Barack Hussein Obama way back in 2016, right before Obama, thank God, left the White House. And it was supposed to happen by 2020. It never did. Some of that may have been because Obama might have assumed that Hillary Clinton was going to be the next president of the United States. But boy, did the voters set him straight on that. So should Harriet Tubman replace Andrew Jackson on America's $20 bill? Donald Trump's administration has already completely canceled that plan, at least for now. Treasury Secretary Scott Bessent has confirmed the redesign is not going to go forward. Glad to be with you, and glad to shout out to our newest Lars affiliate. That's Korn Radio, K-O-R-N, in Mitchell, South Dakota. You can hear Korn on AM 1490, Great Talk Radio, and the Lars Larson Show Monday through Friday. If you want to join the conversation, you're always welcome at 866-HEY-LARS. Now, let me tell you, before I get to calls, let me tell you what I mean by using his leverage. Donald Trump does not have the ability on his own to pass legislation. That has to be done by the Congress. And so when the president said, I want to see the Save America Act passed, that is the one that would require three very simple things. Number one, you have to prove you're a citizen and eligible to vote to be able to be registered to vote. Number two, you have to have picture ID. And number three, your election ballot must arrive in the elections office by election day. Seems very, very simple, doesn't it? So simple, the House of Representatives actually passed the bill twice, and now Mike Johnson, the Speaker of the House, has said, if necessary, we will pass it a third time. So why hasn't it passed? Why hasn't it become law? Because

0: He's shooting down a piece of legislation or not allowing it to become law. But do you know what he is doing? He's doing something that I think is very significant to people who hold political office. You see, those people who get one of these things passed, they want to go back to their district and they want to say, why, I was standing right there when the president put his signature on the bipartisan housing bill to make it law. Only they're not going to be able to do that. I mean, it's a small piece of leverage, but it is leverage all the same. He's telling the members of the Congress, great, you passed a bipartisan housing bill. It might actually make housing more available. It's going to become law, but you don't get to go to a signing ceremony because I'm not putting my John Hancock on it, or in this case, Donald John Trump. He's announced it's a symbolic blow to Republicans in the House and the Senate who've enacted the bill. So what? Do you think somebody needs to send members of Congress, both Republicans and Democrats, a message and say to them, you need to get the important work of America done? It's great that you can pass a bill where both Republicans and Democrats agree there has to be a housing bill passed to make it easier to build housing in America and make it more affordable for Americans to afford to buy those houses. But it's also important to safeguard our elections. And if you're not going to pass the Save America Act and change the election laws, then Donald Trump says, I don't need to have a signing ceremony just for you. He called it a protest over the Senate not passing voting legislation. And in fact, I've pointed out to you before, this is one of those what they call 80-20 issues, where 80% of Americans are in favor of what the SAVE Act does. 80% are in favor of picture ID to vote. 80% are in favor of only citizens of the United States voting in our elections. 80% are in favor of getting those ballots in on election day. Well, if that's an 80-20 measure, you really have to wonder how it is that Republicans can't get the spine together to be able to actually have a vote on it in the Senate. Because if they did, and if it passed, then it becomes law and we safeguard the elections. So you've got some Republicans who don't favor the law. You've got some Democrats who don't favor the law. But when it comes to actual citizens who are supposed to be the government of the United States, because those who sit in public office govern based on the consent of the governed. So if the governed want it by 80%, and you can't get 50% of Republicans, and you can't get a certain percentage, at least maybe 8 or 10% of Democrats to back that up, what kind of situation is that? It's suggesting to you that the people on Capitol Hill, I know I'm always going to side with the conservatives. I will generally side, not always, with the Republicans. But if what both of those parties are going to say, we don't care if 80% of the public is in favor of this, we're not, and we're not going to do it. Now, think about that. These people who hold office as U.S. senators and members of Congress, in theory at least, they represent you. If they're not going to vote on a bill and pass a bill that 80% of Americans support, are they representing you? I would suggest the answer to that is no. Glad to have you listening in Mitchell, South Dakota on KRN. Glad to have you with me on First Amendment Friday. Coming up in just a moment, the Democrats ignored months of red flags, sworn warnings about Graham Plattner until it was politically impossible to actually defend him anymore. Were they deliberately looking the other way? We're going to talk about that coming up next, and then I'll get to your phone calls and emails at 866-439-5277. Send your emails to talk@LarsLarson.com.
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7: Hey, welcome back to the Lars Larson Show on this First Amendment Friday. Well, the Democrats ignored months of red flag warnings surrounding Graham Plattner until it became politically impossible to defend his behavior anymore. Were they deliberately looking the other way? And what does that tell Americans about the Democrat Party? I'd love to discuss it with some Democrats. I mean, nothing against Trey Stewart, but Trey Stewart is the main Senate Republican leader. Trey, I have a tough time getting Democrats to actually come on this show. So you are a more than acceptable substitute. So I'm going to let you speak for the Democrats. How's that?
16: Not really sure I would want to do that. I am an attorney, however, I'm not on their retainer, so I don't know as if I could speak with any authority on their part. But, you know, just once in this last decade, I'd really like it for Maine to be making national headlines for something positive, something good, something that recognizes the amazing people that live here and call Maine home. And regrettably, that has not been the case. We've had the last 8 years have been complete Democrat control in the state of Maine. And regrettably, our governor likes to make headlines for doing really crazy things like, telling Donald Trump that, you know, she'll see him in court. Of course, that generally doesn't end up well for us. Yeah. Or our Secretary of State, who's now running to replace Mr. Plattner, trying to kick Donald Trump completely off of the ballot in an unconstitutional move. That was another national headline. And of course, all of the controversy around P. Hustle, the guy who basically is just a fraud all the way around from what I can tell. He has a fake oyster business. They rebranded the term oysterman. It's not actually even a term that folks in Maine use. They made it up to try to define this guy whose only customer at his oyster business is his mother and the restaurant that she owns. And yes, this guy is as authentic Maine as it gets. Of course, that's not the case. And gee, who could have thought that all of these other red flags would just completely go ignored, not just ignored, but I mean, there's a difference between, you know, putting your head in the sand, which is, you know, one way to, I guess, look at some of these controversies, and then what the Democrats actually did. They covered it up. They shut down any sort of speaking out that happened. I served in the legislature with Genevieve McDonald, who was brave enough to come forward at the outset and say, hey, Houston, we have a problem here.
17: Yep.
16: And instead, they went after her and you know, tried to
17: and they suggested
16: her.
17: That she was doing it out of political animus, right?
16: Well, yeah, which is remarkable because she's a Democrat. I mean, she just, you know, was trying to raise, the warning bells on a very flawed individual, very flawed candidate. And instead, you know, and frankly, what we've seen when you look at the money and where all the money went from the, you know, over $10 million that this candidate raised, it went to the consultants. So, gee, I can't imagine why they wouldn't be upset with somebody getting in the way of their payday, which is ultimately what happened. I mean, he has no money left, and it's July, and no campaign left either. I mean, where the heck did the money go?
17: I'm talking to Maine Senate Republican leader Trey Stewart, who's, and by the way, I was kidding you about your state. I mean, I live on the left coast, but my wife and I have traveled the state of Maine. We drove all the way up to Acadia National Park, and we drove all over your state a few years ago, and it's a beautiful state, and there's a lobster roll place about every half a mile, which is great. I found that very convenient as well. It's great eating, it's great people, and you're right. I guess I just wonder, I understand I'm approaching it as a conservative, and you are as well. But how in the world do you explain the behavior of the Democrats apparently believing that somebody like Graham Plattner was going to appeal to those in the middle, the NAV voters or the uncommitted voters or the ones who aren't full-blown Republicans? How is it that they thought this was going to be appealing? A guy with a Nazi tattoo who likes to have rape fantasies and may have, in fact, raped a woman or two? I mean, I don't know why the Democrats thought that was going to be appealing.
16: I can't wrap my head around what it is that they were trying to do there, other than that simply he had the right letter next to his name. And I think that they thought that would be enough. That and not just that. I mean, this guy is a self-avowed Marxist. Okay, he's not just a Democrat. He is as far left as left can be. And, you know, while Maine has a tendency to tilt back and forth, and over my lifetime certainly has done just that with regard to who we elect to statewide office, Republicans, Democrats, independents, it's a mixed bag through and through. But we don't go this far. And I can't believe, I think that they bit into something with Mondami in New York, and that the Democrat Socialists of America have been trying to get their hooks in. And it's sort of the tail wagging the dog effect more than anything else. But it is not at all indicative of where Maine people are at, what we believe here. And I don't think would have worked out well at all for them if he had remained the candidate through to November. I think, if anything, it would have just really been a slam dunk for Senator Collins. And I appreciated that, because it was nice, you know, having the devil that you know there, and knowing what the what the outcome was going to be there. Regrettably, now we're back to sort of this part in the process where we don't even know who we're running against, because the Democrats are in such disarray right now.
17: Trey, let me ask you this, too, because this is something I find disturbing. So Joe Biden, 2020, the party kicks his competition to the curb and anoints him. Then 2024, they decide he's bad news, and they kick him to the curb, and they anoint Kamala Harris. And then you've got all these other contests where the voters, at least on the Democrat side, are cut out of the process altogether. And yet these are the folks who are constantly lecturing people like you and me, saying we have to preserve democracy. Really? By cutting all the voters out of actually choosing the candidates?
16: Yes, the democracy defenders and the no kings, no oligarchy. We represent, you know, the non-establishment, yada, yada, yada. And yet we have this process where, I don't know, a couple hundred people are going to sit in a room in Maine at some week or two and just anoint someone who they're going to put up as their chosen one. And that everybody else is expected to just fall in line.
17: Yeah.
16: And that sounds like democracy to me.
17: No, it doesn't. And by the way, Graham, I watched his whole statement yesterday, and he sits there saying there was no time for an investigation. Hold on. Number one, I don't know how you investigate something that happened between two people. She says she told you you're not welcome. She says you came to her house drunk. She says you came in to her house without permission and then assaulted her. How much investigation could the smartest detective in the world do? Because it's a he said, she said. But beyond that, all I wanted to hear from Graham Plantner was, I didn't go to her house, I didn't go there drunk, and I didn't sexually assault her. I didn't hear any of that. All I heard was Graham Plantner whining about how, well, there wasn't time to fully investigate. I think what he meant was there wasn't time to spin. I'm up against the clock, but I'll give you the last 30, Trey. Go ahead.
16: Yeah, I mean, the reality is that the Democrats have put up and made their chosen one here, a guy with a literal Nazi tattoo on his chest, who has a history of assaulting women, who is now being alleged as a rapist. And, oh, by the way, his handle was P. Hustle on a website that was has been called a pedophile's playground.
17: No kidding. Trey, thank you very much.
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0: ABC News, I'm Wayne Cabot. Trump borders our Tom Homan, says he's not going to comment on the fatal ICE-involved shooting in Houston, in which DHS says that a man weaponized his vehicle toward agents, a claim refuted by three witnesses.
1: Let the investigation play out. If the officers acted outside policy or illegally, they'll be held accountable.
0: DHS says it has no body cam video. Houston Mayor John Whitmire.
2: We're not settling to wait for an FBI report. For all we know, could take a year. We want answers.
0: And so he's authorizing his own investigation. Iran plans to attend talks tomorrow in Oman, but it's not clear if anybody from the U.S. will be there. The U.S. tonight demanding Iran issue a public statement saying the Strait of Hormuz is open and it won't attack any more ships. With a foot of rain, the Reynolds County, Missouri Sheriff's Office counts more than 90 water rescues of campers and people in cars. They saved 20 people who climbed on top of a building that collapsed. This is ABC.
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10: 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Hey, J.W., welcome to First Amendment Friday. Thanks for the call from Alabama. What's on your mind?
11: Hey, Lars, how are you today? But listen, I want to talk to you real quick and get your thoughts on this. This Supreme Court deal, the way we got it set up now, and their decision on the birthright deal.
10: Yep.
11: I know we're going to take a constitutional amendment by legislatures to change the way we have them appointed and how long they stay for life and this, that, and the other. I would like to see something different done with them. Maybe put term limit on them or have them run for office like the president has to do. Or what have you, and I'm really not sure, but something needs to be done about this. But it could turn out to be fairly bad for us on some things, you know. They'll control how we do and what we do and all on the final decision. So what do you think about this?
10: I think it is not as straightforward as if we'd had the decision that should have happened, which is the Supreme Court should have decided that the 14th Amendment does not say you're automatically a citizen if you're born to somebody in this country who's not here with the permission of the United States. And that's where the under the jurisdiction thereof. That's the part of the 14th Amendment that I think John Roberts and some of his fellow justices ignored. But having said that, J.W., I think there's a solution. And here's where it starts. If you say, how does one of these anchor babies born to an illegal mother in America, how do they become a citizen? Because the Supreme Court says that's automatic. Until we get that constitutional amendment, here's how you do it. They have to be born in the United States. So that means the mom has to illegally get into the United States. Now, on our southern border right now, given what Donald Trump's done in just 18 months, how likely is it that they'll enter the United States illegally over that southern border?
11: Yeah, that's right. But what do you really think about the way we have it set up now, the way it's always been set up? Would you be up for a change the way the Supreme Court in, or justices are in there for life, or you like the way it's set up now?
10: I like the appointment for life. I think some of the justices should, they don't have to die in office just because it's a lifetime appointment. On the other hand, I don't want what the Democrats have been saying, which is let's make it an 18-year term on the Supreme Court. They want to have that Supreme Court turn over and turn over and turn over. They also want to pack the Supreme Court. They want to increase the number of justices. And let me tell you, J.W., there is no legal justification for increasing the number of justices. Right now, the Supreme Court takes on fewer cases every year. And they're down to a relatively small number of cases that they decide every single year. So do you need more justices to do that? No. The only reason the Democrats want to pack the court, and can you imagine what they'd say if Donald Trump said, sure, let's add four more justices to the nine already there, and then I'll pick all four of them. The Democrats would have a cow. Instead, I think we keep the same number of justices we have right now. They're doing perfectly fine, and leave it alone. And don't let the Democrats try to pack it. They tried to do that during FDR. Don't let them do it now.
11: Well, I do like the way Texas handled it. The other day, Mr. Abbott out there, Governor Abbott, refused to give the birth certificates. I mean, yep. And I wish Alabama would do that, too.
10: Well, let me ask you something, because my producers and I have had a discussion about that. I'm not a lawyer, and they're not lawyers either. But here's the way I look at it. If a state says we will issue a birth certificate or we won't issue a birth certificate, they're allowed to do that. I'm not sure that the U.S. Supreme Court could order a state to issue a birth certificate. So that means that if a child is born in Texas, but they don't have a piece of paper that says they were born in Texas because they were born to illegal alien parents, and Texas simply says, we're not going to issue you a piece of paper. So in that case, it makes it harder to prove that you were born in the United States, which is what they want to show that anchor baby status. The other thing that I was going to add, and that is, I said, number one, we've closed off the southern border. We've closed off the northern border as much as we can. If the United States then says, we're going to be a lot pickier about who we give visas to enter the United States. So, I mean, to a large extent, we've handed out tourist visas and other kinds of visas very, very readily. If they are a lot tougher on women who say, you know, because there are women who try to enter this country 8.5 months pregnant, just say, you're not coming in. You know, unless you show us that you absolutely are leaving well before your due date, which I would say is anywhere from, you know, 30 days to due date all the way to the due date, we're not going to let you come into the country. That cuts off a lot of those anchor baby productions right there. And you know that right now we've got about 1,000 kids a day, over 350,000 kids a year who are being given anchor baby status. A correct Supreme Court decision would have fixed that. Since we can't have that, then be a lot more selective about who you let enter the country, both illegally, be careful about that, but also those who want to come in on a tourist visa. And all these packages where these companies were offering women from other countries, including China and other places in Asia, they were saying, come to the United States when you're 8 months pregnant. We'll put you up in a nice house or a nice hotel. You can have your baby here, and then you can go on home with your new anchor baby. Cut that off right now. I don't think you can still be true to the Supreme Court's decision on birthright citizenship and then say, but we're not going to let you just come in as a tourist and drop a baby.
11: Yeah, I agree on that. I really do. Kind of get away from that subject just a second. We're talking on the upcoming, the next presidential election we have coming up.
10: Yep.
11: Who do you think the Republicans are really going to try to back, or who is Donald Trump going to kind of push behind? Do you reckon it would be Vance?
10: I don't have the first clue. I mean, you'd ordinarily assume that he's going to back J.D. Vance, but I don't think that's necessarily going to be the case. I think Donald Trump is keeping his powder dry on that as well. Hey, I appreciate the call, J.W. I'm up against the clock. By the way, everybody talks about those weight loss injections, and I will admit the results, they're very dramatic. They work by lowering your blood sugar and reducing your appetite, and that does a lot. But what if you want to lose weight, but you don't want to get those painful weekly injections, especially when you hear about some of the very crazy side effects? 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The studied ingredients in Lean have been shown to lower your blood sugar. They burn up fat by converting it to energy. 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
10: Hey, welcome back to the program. It's a pleasure to be with you on a First Amendment Friday. So a take-home exam produced a near-perfect class average, which made one professor a bit suspicious, and so he moved it to in-person. What happened to the A students then? I'll ask the question of Brown University professor Roberto Serrano. Professor Serrano, welcome to the program.
34: Thank you. Thanks for having me on your show.
10: You had some suspicions about your students. What did you think was going on?
34: Well, as soon as I got the results from the midterm exam, it became clear to me that something really fishy had gone on. When I compared the distribution to the distribution in previous editions of the course, it was completely different. Just to give you a sense, in previous editions of the course, the average grade was ranged between 65 and 80. This time, the average was 96. the enrollments, by the way, were also a red flag because this is an advanced course that has historically been taken by a small group of students. I mean, the enrollments were never above 30 in previous years, and the enrollments jumped to 86 this time. I presume that probably that I was very surprised, obviously, when I saw that. Exposed, I think, what perhaps went on is that many of these students were attracted to the fact that the two exams in the course were going to be take home. And out of the 86 students, 40 scored a perfect score, 100.
10: Wow.
34: Which was, of course, absolutely ridiculous. If I put everything together, look, because it was a take-home exam, take-home exams used to be, I think that with AI, obviously, take-home exams as we understood them are probably a thing of the past. But take-home exams used to be a nice opportunity for instructors to challenge the class a little bit more, given that, you know, it's unlimited time and so on. So the exam I wrote this time around was a little harder than the exams I had written in previous years. And the whole thing just made no sense. And so with my TAs, my graders, we ran the exam through ChatGPT, and ChatGPT did a decent job solving the exam. But some of the answers were very odd. Those very odd answers were found exactly also in quite a few students' exams. So what I told the class when I saw that, I said, look, I suspect there's been a massive cheating incident here. I'm not going to declare the exam null and void for now. I'm going to give the class a chance to prove me wrong. And so if the distribution of grades in the final exam looks roughly similar to the distribution of grades in the midterm, I will count the midterm.
10: Yeah.
34: Otherwise, I will declare it null and I will reweigh the final exam. But the final exam is going to be in person. It's going to be an in-person three-hour exam.
10: Yep.
34: Of course, I checked with the dean of the college before I made that change to make sure that this was okay. And the dean of the college thought that was completely reasonable.
10: Smart.
34: And then what started to happen was that as soon as I made that announcement, quite a few students started to drop the class. So the final exam was taken only by 59 students out of the original 86. So out of the 27 students that dropped the class, 22 had scored a grade of 100 in the midterm. And the other 5 had scored between 85 and 100. Out of the 59 students that took the final, 19 failed. The average score in the final exam was the lowest ever in this class, so it was 48. So it went down from the midterm grade, I remind you, was 96. The final exam was 48. And that is explained by the large number of students, actually, that failed the final exam. In fact, quite a few of them got a zero because they just showed up to sign their name in the exam and turned in a blank exam and left immediately. So when you put everything together, yes.
10: Oh, I didn't mean to interrupt, Professor. I do want to ask you, though, because I was really taken by one of the things you said. I'm talking to Brown University Professor Roberto Serrano. You said we cannot afford to have a society in which a significant fraction of our best young minds think that cheating is okay. Bravo, Professor, but how do we make sure in this day and age of ChatGPT and everything else, if kids are that willing to cheat just to get a high score, then what do we do to solve that problem?
34: Well, there are a few things we should do. AI is a new technology, and we should all try to understand it, understand how to use it and how not to use it. AI can be potentially very useful for many things, but sure. but it also has its threats. And whenever it threatens academic integrity, you know, the academic community should speak up and respond strongly to this. And this is why I decided to you know, go public and share the story with the media. Because I don't think it's just a problem for universities. It's a problem for society. You know, we just cannot afford to have a society in which we choose to be idiots. That is, we choose to stop thinking. You know, when I showed up to the class to report on what had happened after the midterm, I asked them the following question. Look, if you just pressed a button to ask this AI agent to do the exam for you, then why are you here?
10: Yeah.
34: Why are you coming to a university? If you refuse to learn, if you refuse to put the necessary work, that is the ethics of hard work and effort that underlie your developing of critical thinking and your use of sophisticated tools that you're being taught and so on. If you refuse to do all that and simply you press the button for this AI agent to do the answers for you, then you're showing you are completely irrelevant. You know, why would anybody hire you?
10: Professor, why wouldn't somebody just say, if an AI can do it, I don't need this kid with a $100,000 degree or $200,000 degree?
34: Well, exactly. But that's the danger, right? I think that the university education, if it's well understood, it is still very important. Because again, AI agents are not perfect. AI agents many times can be fooled, okay, and give you wrong answers.
10: Or devious, or even murderous.
34: Yes.
10: Professor, yes, I'm up against the clock, Professor, so I'm going to have to say goodbye. But I so appreciate your approach to honesty in this. I appreciate you coming on the program, and I want to say thank you very, very much.
34: Well, thank you for your interest.
10: It is absolutely my pleasure to have you on the show. That's Professor Roberto Serrano. He's a Brown University professor. It's one of the top universities in America. But imagine that. A bunch of the kids in the class simply decide, I'll cheat to get a better grade, and show that they could be replaced, perhaps, with an AI. You're listening to the Lars Larson Show on First Amendment Friday.
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8: From ABC News, I'm Wayne Cabot. After days of trading bombs with the U.S., Iran is set to attend talks tomorrow in Oman, but the U.S. says the only way the talks can work is if Iran publicly declares the Strait of Hormuz is open and it won't attack ships. Here's ABC News Chief Global Affairs Correspondent Martha Raddatz.
11: A senior U.S. official saying that the Iranians said firing on the ships was a mistake, an errant part of the Iranian regime that was trying to undermine the deal. We screwed up. Let's keep talking.
8: President Trump has fired the three remaining members of the Federal Election Assistance Commission, which supports local elections. One of the fired commissioners, Benjamin Hovland, tells ABC that the president's decision will lead to less support and probably less confidence for U.S. elections. Arizona Secretary of State Adrian Fontes agrees and explains.
12: It causes chaos because we're not going to have the guidance, the bipartisan, level-headed, steadfast commission that we had that we could depend on for research and referrals, for communication among election administrators across the country.
8: More than 90 water rescues today from rising floodwaters in Missouri. A family sharing with ABC's Morgan Norwood that their camping trip was a washout, but they're happy to be alive.
13: A state of emergency in Missouri after life-threatening flash floods swept through the region. Amy Wiggard and her cousin Don were camping with a large group of friends and family in Lesterville.
14: We got out of the campers and the water was up past our knees.
13: When she says before dawn, floodwaters rushed away their eight campers and three other vehicles.
14: We were just in total shock, didn't think this was really happening.
13: Fortunately, everyone in the group accounted for.
8: Meta now disabling a new AI feature that allows anyone to take publicly posted images and alter them. SAG-AFTRA and others in Hollywood complained about it. Now they've pulled the plug. 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
8: Tonight, Graham Plattner formally withdrew from the Maine Senate race. And hours later, the state Democratic Party announced that it's going to hold a convention to choose a new nominee on July 25th, 2 days before the deadline. Machines with hoses can be seen at the reflecting pool in D.C. where they are draining the water. ABC's Chuck Sievertson.
33: President Trump's problem-plagued effort to revamp the pool pushes well past his initial goal of having it ready by July 4th to mark the nation's 250th birthday. Last month, the water was clouded by a green algae bloom, and pieces of the new blue sealant appeared to be peeling off the bottom. Trump has blamed the peeling on vandals, though critics allege it's from shoddy repair work. Charged Olympic canoeist David Hearn, who denies allegations that he damaged the lining.
8: President Trump was driven across that pool surface in May in his motorcade to inspect the new paint. The Trump administration is now proposing putting up an 8 or 9 foot fence around Lafayette Park and possibly even Pennsylvania Avenue in front of the White House because of security risks. NFL players are about 4 times more likely to die from brain diseases, a finding from a study of about 20,000 players tracked for 26 years on average. The risks include dementia, ALS, Parkinson's. Hasbro is making Play-Doh for adults, a toolkit for making flower arrangements, with a finishing spray that hardens the creations. They'll last a long time. It's an alternative to doom scrolling, they say. Wayne Cabot, ABC News.
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20: I'm meteorologist Jason Caterina with your KFC weekend weather update. Saturday will be mostly cloudy and humid with a chance of a thunderstorm in some parts of the area in the afternoon. The high temperature will reach 91 degrees, introducing the KFC $10 bucket of the day deal. 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
10: Hey, welcome back to the Lars Larson Show. It's a pleasure to be with you on my favorite day of the week, and that's First Amendment Friday. I'm glad to get your phone calls and emails, too. And we got a lot to talk about. Let me tell you what's coming up this hour. If the government knew that somebody was dangerous and then left that person on the streets of an American city, should that same government be liable for the consequences, especially when the consequences were the life of a mother and her unborn baby? I'm going to tell you about the lawsuit being brought by the widower who is left behind by that tragedy. Did the 1619 Project change how an entire generation sees the founding of the United States? My guest, coming up later on this hour, says the myths are finally catching up with the facts. Well, while Senator Mitch McConnell remains hospitalized, reports say his wife, Elaine Chao, traveled to China to meet with Communist Party officials. What business did a former cabinet secretary of a president have in Beijing? And I want you to take just a moment to cast a vote in our poll on X. We put up a brand new poll question every day, and today's is a good one. Should Harriet Tubman replace Andrew Jackson on America's $20 bill? Now, where did that idea come from? It's about a decade old. It came out of the Obama administration, and the idea was to take Andrew Jackson, father of the Democrat Party and one of the most virulent pro-slavery racists in American history. He's the guy that the Democrat Party does not want to be reminded of. So Obama wanted to take Jackson off the $20 bill, replace him with Harriet Tubman. That was supposed to happen by 2020. It never did, like so many of Obama's plans, never happened. And so the Trump administration has put it on hold for now. So our question works out to this. Should Harriet Tubman replace Andrew Jackson on America's $20 bill? My answer to that is no. You can answer the question any way you like. You'll find the question at Lars Larson Show and at LarsLarson.com, and brought to you by AMAC, the Association of Mature American Citizens. AMAC has the conservative values I believe in. I joined the group about a decade ago. You can join, too. It's easy. Just go to amac.us or call 888-262-2006. AMAC's better. Better for you and better for America. Now, yesterday, we asked a question that got one of the most divided responses I've seen in a long, long time. It involved two restaurants owned by a man in San Francisco. And what happened was, the guy finally got fed up to here with kids who are out of control and the parents who would not keep them in control in that restaurant. And I said, should restaurants fine parents for their out of control children? I got a 58% yes vote. I was on the yes side of that one. Only 42% of you said no. So that's the bottom line for that. Glad to have you with me and always glad to take your calls. Oh, a shout out to the newest member of the Lars affiliate family, and that's Corn Radio in Mitchell, South Dakota, K-O-R-N. 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And if you believe in supporting American craftsmanship and veterans and independent talk radio, go to my website, pick up a limited edition Lars Larson Show challenge coin. I collect challenge coins. We decided we wanted to make some. We had them made by a veterans group for years, and then that veterans group went out of existence, and we had to find a new one. We have now found a new veterans group, so we get nothing out of the challenge coin sale. All the proceeds go to benefit veterans. Glad to have you with me. And if you want to join the best conversation in talk journalism, it's here every day at 866-HEY-LARS. That's 866-439-5277. 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Let's, on this First Amendment Friday, go to Evans, who's in Connecticut. Evans, thanks so much for listening. What's on your mind?
0: Well, I got two questions for you, Lars.
10: Sure.
0: You keep saying we got given rights by God. But
10: yep.
0: I noticed while living in the United States, it feels like collecting rainwater, which God provide, I think, will get arrested by it if you're trying to collect that.
10: Yeah, and you know, in most cases, that's because the state claims that it owns the rainwater. Now, I would dispute that, but I would dispute that and say you don't own the rainwater. When the rain falls on my yard, I own it. But a lot of states will take ownership of the rain.

0: the water to fight fires. And you know what? They sent him to jail anyway. They threatened him, and he said, if you're going to threaten me with jail time, I'll serve the jail time. And he did exactly that, and he refused to go along with the state, which was telling him, you don't own that water, we do. Can you imagine?
1: Yeah, I got one question for you. Sure. I noticed that you have an interview. I forget his name, but it's small government president.
0: I don't know who that is. Who are you talking about?
1: Seton Motley.
0: Oh, Seton Motley. Seton Motley from Less Government. Seton is a good friend of the show. And, you know, we have Seton on from time to time. And there are times where we'll cycle through guests and we'll go away from a guest for a while and then we'll go back to them. So Seton, you know, lately has been talking a lot about how he thinks the United States of America is over altogether, that the whole country is doomed. And he may be right. I mean, he could be right because the amount of debt that the United States has built up is so monumental right now that most economists cannot figure out how we would ever make a dent in all that debt. But Seton Motley, he'll be back one of these days. But Evans, we've just decided to rest that guest for a little while. Does that make sense?
1: All right, no problem. I guess I'll call another time. I may have some other options to talk about.
0: All right, and don't forget, when your friends tell you, how do you know your rights come from God? If they come from government, the government that gives you rights can take them away. If they come from God, then nobody on earth can take those rights away from you. That is a very important distinction that was made by the founding fathers of this country, and it's important that we recommend that we remember where our rights come from. They do not come from the government. They are supposed to be protected from government interference. And sometimes we actually do that. Although lately, Fort Worth, Texas, and its police department, those police down there are threatening to cite people and write people tickets for free speech. Fort Worth needs to straighten out its act and do it right now. 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
15: Hey, welcome back to the Lars Larson Show. It's a pleasure to be with you. There is a strange situation involving Mitch McConnell. Not just that we don't actually know whether he's alive or dead. We suspect that he's still technically alive, but we don't actually know. But Senator Mitch McConnell is sitting in a D.C. hospital bed. But where's his wife, Elaine Chao? Well, Elaine Chao is in Beijing shaking hands with top leaders of the Chinese Communist Party. And if that isn't weird enough, then I read a piece by Seamus Bruner, who joins me now, who's vice president of the Government Accountability Institute and author of Compromised and Fallout. And he has the theory that this is a textbook example of Beijing's so-called elite capture. Seamus, welcome to the program.
16: Hey, Lars. Great to be with you.
15: Would you mind explaining to my audience what elite capture is?
16: Yeah, absolutely. Elite capture is the CCP's signature strategy against the United States. Instead of waging war on us and fighting us head to head, Beijing buys loyalty, or at least the silence of, the people who set American policy, people like Mitch McConnell. And really the genius of this elite capture strategy is they rarely hand cash to the politicians directly. That would be too obvious. They enrich the family members of either the son, as in the case of Hunter Biden and Joe Biden, or the spouse in the case of Elaine Chao and Mitch McConnell, or sometimes the in-laws or the brothers, as we know about the Biden family. So this is absolutely what's going on with the McConnells. Elaine Chao, who actually was a U.S. official under both the Bush and the Trump administrations, she's got a family who is totally in bed with the CCP. Her father, James Chao, runs the Foremost Shipping Group, and it's got all kinds of contracts with PLA and Chinese military, Navy-linked suppliers. It's a big shipping company that gets millions of dollars from the CCP.
15: By the way, just in case you didn't catch that, PLA is People's Liberation Army. So she's got a perfect cover for being able to take money from the Chinese Communist government and say, it's just shipping contracts. I'm just part of the family business, right?
16: No, that's exactly right. And in fact, one of the weirder things that my colleague Peter Schweitzer reported in his book, Secret Empires, is the Chow, the McConnell Chow family, the McChow family, actually they were received up to $20 million from the father of Elaine Chao, the guy in bed with the CCP, for a early inheritance. He was still alive, but they got given a check. It was worth somewhere between $5 million and $20 million from the father, and they claimed it was early inheritance. Now, I wish my father would give me some early inheritance.
15: Yeah, no kidding. And then you get to cover it up. And by the way, I'll throw one more example. I don't know if you're aware of this, but, you know, the wife of the Chief Justice of the Supreme Court is getting money in the millions of dollars. And it's camouflaged so well that on the official disclosure forms that have to be filed by John Roberts, it doesn't show up at all. And yet it I think it amounts to more than $13 million. And it's given by people who actually have cases before the Supreme Court. And I'm sure somebody will throw the Trump kids in there as well. But what do we do about this? And can anybody explain how Elaine Chao would make the decision to say, my husband's in the hospital, he may be very, very close to the end of his life, and I'm just going to go to communist China and hang out with the Chinese communists instead of sitting by my husband's side?
16: It's an outrage. I mean, both points you made to the first point about how we stop this elite capture of our elected officials, it's got to be prosecutions. I mean, whether it's under the Foreign Agents Registration Act or the Espionage Act. I mean, there's so many. The Bidens, of course. But the McConnells and Chows are a really poignant example because usually it's targeting the left, but this is in the case where it's targeting a Republican, one of the most powerful Republican senators. And then to the second point about Elaine Chao, it's just so shocking, one, that she wouldn't go back, race back immediately, as Mitch McConnell may be on life support or, you know, maybe on the last days of his life. I mean, we haven't heard much about how his status is. But the meetings that she had three huge meetings day after day. She was at this People's Liberation Army-linked university, Jiao Tong University, meeting with Chinese military types. The Chao family had donated. I'll just run you through the other two real quick. She went and met with the Chinese People's Institute of Foreign Affairs. This is a officially, formally designated United Front group by our Congress, has named this one of China's espionage fronts. And then on June 17th, she met with Vice President Han Zheng, who was recently on the Politburo Standing Committee, which is the most powerful body in the entire Chinese Communist Party. So these were not just, you know, museums and sightseeing visits. These were meeting with the most powerful people in our, you know, in the country of our most powerful adversary. So it's
15: well,
16: really
15: and yet Elaine Chao, as you know, as this person involved in her family, her family's business from her side of the family, she's under no obligation to explain to reporters. And I guess, does anybody even ask when Mitch McConnell is able to talk? Does anybody ask Senator McConnell about his wife's involvement in communist China and whether or not that's not compromising of his service as a U.S. senator? Because he's got a lot of specialized knowledge and he knows when and where bills are going to move or not move. And all of that is terribly significant to the Chinese communists. And yet, does he have to actually tell the public what's going on or not?
16: Well, I haven't seen Mitch McConnell give a coherent press conference in a long, long time, or even answer any questions for that matter. So I don't expect that's going to happen anytime soon. And you know, we're praying for Mitch McConnell that he survives. Nobody's wishing death on anyone. But at the same time, I agree with you, Lars. He needs to answer for these questions. And if he doesn't, we know that Elaine Chao is coherent enough. Someone needs to track her down, get her on the record, and. Frankly, I don't think she should ever be a public official again. I'm kind of shocked that she was ever allowed to be one by the Bush and then Trump administrations.
15: And yet, is there any likelihood that the United States Congress, which could call her up to testify, and they could ask her some tough questions, couldn't they?
16: They absolutely could, and I think that's a frustration that probably a lot in your audience share, is that Republicans tend to protect their own, and so that's why we haven't seen a lot of movement on this. I mean, we've known about this. Peter Schweitzer published his book in 2018, and we got no traction with the political right. So I hope they could put politics aside, especially because Mitch McConnell is clearly on his way out. So, you know, the time to be asking these questions would have been in 2018 when we first broke these stories. But maybe somebody can score some political points today with Mitch on the way out.
15: Well, I got to tell you, Seamus, I appreciate you taking the time. And, of course, we're always glad to talk to Peter. And we've talked to him so many times about all of his books and the kinds of stories that he's able to break down that most of the mainstream legacy media won't. Thank you very much.
16: Yeah, Peter told me to send you his regards, Lars. So take care. Thanks for having
15: us. That means a lot. That is Seamus Bruner. Seamus is the vice president of the Government Accountability Institute, author of Compromised and Fallout. 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

0: ABC News, I'm Wayne Cabot. Iran is set to attend talks tomorrow in Oman, but it's unclear if the U.S. will be there, demanding instead that Iran publicly declare the Strait of Hormuz is open.
1: Iran and the U.S. are trying once again to work out a deal, but a U.S. official added that President Trump has said if Iran keeps on shooting its ships or if they engage in any other hostile act, then we're going to hit them back.
0: ABC Chief Global Affairs Correspondent Martha Raddatz. President Trump has fired the three remaining members of the Federal Election Assistance Commission. They're involved in supporting local elections. One of the fired commissioners, Benjamin Hovland, tells ABC the decision will lead to less support and less confidence for U.S. elections. More than 90 water rescues today from rising floodwaters in Missouri. Meta disabling a new AI feature that allows anyone to take publicly posted images and alter them. SAG-AFTRA and those in Hollywood complained. This is ABC.
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4: Hey, welcome back to the Lars Larson Show. In my mind, the so-called 1619 Project was a complete and fabricated attempt to rewrite American history. But the guy who knows that story even better than I do is Phil Magnus, economic historian and author of the 1619 Project myth. Welcome to the program, Mr. Magnus.
9: Happy to be here.
4: Tell me about this. You actually had sort of a front row seat to see some of the fiction making that the 1619 Project engaged in, didn't you?
9: Indeed, I did. It was in August 2019 when the 1619 Project came out in the New York Times. I read it the very first morning it was published, and I was like, something's amiss here in the way that they are approaching American history. And the core of that, they were using race to basically attack free markets and capitalism.
4: And they did that by suggesting that the real founding of America was not in 1776, but 250 years earlier. And yet they made a lot of fabricated claims to support that 1619 Project, didn't they?
9: Right. They were trying to, and they actually announced this. They said, we want to displace 1776 as the real founding is 1619. And it was tied to this injustice of slavery, which is the core argument. And they make this economic claim that, like, if you use Microsoft Excel in the present day, you are repeating the practices of the slave plantation. Therefore, capitalism is tainted and therefore discredited. And, you know, the political agenda that's attached to it is, well, we need economic redistribution. We need something that looks like the Green New Deal. We need something that engages in slavery reparations to the tune of multiple trillions of dollars. So it's an attack on the free market economy under the guise of, you know, fighting this legacy of slavery.
4: How are they making this case that somehow a spreadsheet, whether it was computerized or done on paper, as spreadsheets originally were done, how did that make it some kind of evil enterprise by using a spreadsheet to keep track of costs and expenses and revenue?
9: Well, right after it came out, I pointed this out to the editor of the New York Times Magazine. I said, you know, you're claiming Microsoft Excel descends from the slave plantations, but, you know, accounting sheets, balance sheets have been used since, like, the Middle Ages and Renaissance Italy when the banking industry really emerged. Your history is wrong here, and I pointed out to them that one of the claims that was made in the 1619 Project, they had misread a core source about this Microsoft Excel thing. And I said, well, you're the New York Times, you're the paper of record, you need to correct this. And they said, well, that's a difference of interpretation. We aren't interested in that correction.
4: Hold on. Isn't the whole enterprise of the 1619 Project a matter of interpretation all the way?
9: Well, entirely so. But they're unchained from any factual knowledge, unchained from academic peer review. And what this did, you know, I was one of the early critics that came out right out the bat after the 1619 Project appeared. But it turned out that other people that had been asked to review some of the facts that were claimed in their articles, Leslie Harris was a history professor. She revealed shortly after it came out in print, said that I warned them against making some of the claims that they're making, and they ignored me. So they discarded their own fact checkers. They discarded their own academic critics, such as myself. And just ran with this political narrative that they were basically pushing.
4: I'm talking to Phil Magnus, who's an economic historian and author of the 1619 Project myth. So tell me this. You caught the New York Times deleting its own claims. Now, ordinarily,
9: yes.
4: I mean, for hundreds of years, newspapers have usually been proud of the fact that they will run corrections. Now, you know, even having said that, the New York Times was just quietly deleting things that it had originally said without telling its audience, we goofed on this?
9: That is absolutely the case. So, you know, they made this infamous claim that we seek to display 1776 with the year 1619 as our true founding because of slavery. And I had heard this dozens of times, but in the fall of 2020, Nicole Hannah-Jones, who's the editor and organizer of the 1619 Project, she went on CNN and she announced, well, I never made that claim. So I went back to their website and found the original text, and they had deleted the line where they had made that. So I looked up an old archived version of it, compared them side by side, and they had taken out the text that asserted that 1619 was our true founding, all because of the political controversy around it. They wanted to win a Pulitzer Prize is what it came down to.
4: And in fact, that's one I want to make a point that you were aided in doing that by something called the Wayback Machine. Would you mind explaining
9: exactly
4: to the audience how that works?
9: Yeah, so the Wayback Machine is called Internet Archive, and it's a website that basically tracks and keeps old copies of websites that are up on the Internet, so you can compare like what the 2020 version is to the 2025 version of the same website. And I went back and looked at this, and sure enough, the text had been deleted from the New York Times. No notice, no indicator that they had altered it or anything. And, you know, this is a breach of basic journalistic ethics that they had committed.
4: I'm talking to Phil Magnus, who's author of the 1619 Project Myth. Has the New York Times ever acknowledged that they did those quiet deletions and then kept them secret from their own? Have they ever, you know, fessed up to what they did?
9: Not really. So Nicole Hannah-Jones, who was the editor of it again, she denied outright that they had ever made ghost edits after I published that article documenting it. With screenshots and images side by side, you can see it for yourself that if they had taken out the line. And in fact, one of their own columnists, Brett Stevens, called her out for that and said, you know, this is a breach of journalistic ethics. You're going amiss of the profession here. And she attacked him over it. So the New York Times, insofar as this addresses, it stood behind her over someone who broke a basic journalism norm.
4: I mean, do you think we're getting to the point, Mr. Magnus, where we're approaching, say, the 1984 version of journalism where you just say one thing and then when it turns out to be wrong, you go back and quietly correct it so nobody can say, well, you got that one wrong. No, take a look. We didn't get it wrong at all.
9: I think this is exactly it. I in fact, pointed out, you know, this is sending information that's inconvenient down the memory hole, which was in George Orwell's 1984, when the communist society basically didn't like something the public was consuming. They put it in the memory hole. They made it disappear and pretended as if it never happened. And that's exactly what the 1619 Project started to do when this claim came under scrutiny.
4: That is Phil Magnus. Phil, thank you very much. He's an economic historian, author of the 1619 Project Myth. We appreciate you coming on the program. Back in a moment. I got a little advice for you. A dollar, as you know, does not buy what it did 10 years ago. And that's something that every American family has experienced. 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
4: Hey, welcome back to the Lars Larson Show. I want to ask you about something. 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It's a pleasure to be with you on First Amendment Friday. 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But I want to go first to JC, who's a naysayer. And if you listen to this show on a regular basis, you understand we love naysayers and we always put them first. So, JC, welcome to the program. What do you and I disagree about that makes you a naysayer today?
0: Well, I think you partially agree with me because I think you agree that the Iran situation, or whatever you want to call it, war, because everybody calls it war except for Trump and the administration, because being a war, he would not be in a war according to our Constitution, correct?
4: No, it would not, and you do get into a difficult. I'm taking your question seriously, JC. When Barack Hussein Obama used Predator drones to drop missiles in at least a half a dozen different countries to deliberately kill people and take action against threats to America, I didn't complain about it. I just said, if that's what a president can do, is that an act of war? If you drop missiles on a country to kill people in that country, it gets down to arguing about whether or not the president has a right to take military action, but the military action itself doesn't necessarily constitute a war. So we're getting into a definition, and I hate to talk about how many angels can dance on the head of a pin. I mean, would you say if Donald Trump used Predator drones to drop missiles on a country that we're not at war with, is that an act of war?
0: Well, the question is we should never be there, for one thing, and you have TDSS, and all your MAGA-nites.
4: What is that?
0: TDSS. Well, the first
4: I know what Trump derangement syndrome is, but what is TDSS? Okay. I'm curious.
0: Well, the last two SS is sucking syndrome, and the T is for Trump. I'll let you and your audience
4: okay.
0: figure out what
4: you're,
0: T is
4: you're just being
0: for.
4: Disgusting, but let me ask you this. JC, can you tell me?
0: At all, because that's what
4: okay.
0: you have.
4: Well, you said what we disagree about. I want to ask you a question. Do you mind?
0: Sure.
4: Okay. So you say we never should have gone there to begin with. You know,
0: never.
4: We shouldn't have.
0: Never.
4: Hold on. I heard that, but I'm about to ask you the question. If we didn't do that, is Iran becoming armed with nuclear weapons something we don't want to allow to happen? Because every president, both Bush, Biden, Obama, and Trump have said we can't allow Iran to become nuclear armed. So the presidents of this country for the last 20 years have agreed we can't let that happen. So if... Do you think that we should have simply allowed Iran to become nuclear armed?
0: No, we shouldn't have, and we should
4: okay,
0: have
4: okay, hold on. That was the first question. Then how would you stop it?
0: Where's the proof, Lars? We have to have proof. We just can't go in there and bomb somebody and afterwards say, hey, they were capable. I mean,
4: JC, let me offer you this. I think, well, I'm going to answer your question, but
0: your
4: do you
0: TDSS
4: think that,
0: is kicking in.
4: Okay, you know what? JC, like a lot of naysayers, just becomes a jackass. So let me point this out. Did Barack Obama believe that Iran was trying to become nuclear armed? He did. Does Donald Trump believe that? He did. Apparently, Joe Biden or whoever was running the Oval Office believed that Iran was trying to become nuclear armed. So when he says, well, show me the proof. Well, the proof would be, if you want to take this as proof, that every presidential administration of this country for the last 20 years has agreed that Iran is pursuing nuclear weapons and saying, well, show me the pictures of the bombs with the little, you know, symbols on them that show that they're nuclear bombs. We don't need that. We've got presidents from both parties over a space of 20 years. We've got President Obama. And I don't often cite Barack Obama as proof of anything, but President Obama apparently believed that the Iranians were trying to become nuclear armed, just as Donald Trump believes that. So asking where's the proof now is a bit ridiculous because everybody run our country who we have to trust. I mean, whether I liked Obama or not, you had to say if he's in charge and he believes that Iran is trying to get nuclear weapons. The thing that JC was trying to avoid was if he says, well, no, we shouldn't let them get nuclear weapons. Then the next question is, and I asked it of him, then how do you stop them? I think Donald Trump has a way to stop them. Bomb their nuclear business out of existence as much as you possibly can. Then demand that Iran give up its nuclear ambitions, hand over the enriched uranium. That's what he's asking for. And jackasses like JC apparently don't see the need. They can say, I agree, Iran should not have a nuclear weapon, but you haven't proved to me that they're trying to get one. You mean the JCPOA under Obama and Donald Trump's actions are not enough proof that the leaders of our country believe that Iran is trying to become nuclear armed? I believe that is proof enough. Now, let me get back to this story about the unborn baby and the wife and the widower who is now bringing a lawsuit. The widower of Ina Kwan, a pregnant woman who was gunned down. She was just sitting in her car in downtown Seattle. Well, he's now filed a lawsuit because while she was sitting in her car, a man named Cordell Goosby just walked up and, as a random act of violence, just gunned her down, shot her to death. She was sitting at a turn light, and this guy just walks up to the car for no apparent reason that anybody's been able to figure out and kills this woman and her unborn baby. And what her widower says is the King County Regional Homeless Authority, which is funded with hundreds of millions of dollars, knew that Goosby was growing delusional, knew that he was violent prior to the shooting, including the day before he shot Mrs. Kwan, and they didn't do anything about it. They'd been getting complaints about Cordell Goosby since April of 2023. And the lawsuit says neighbors told the King County Regional Homeless Authority that an overwhelming odor of marijuana and noise came from his apartment, that there had been complaints about him fighting with strangers, displaying aggressive behavior, and talking about shooting people. They had all the notice they needed. They did not act. And now they're facing down a lawsuit. I want you to picture this. You're at work and your phone goes off. It's your kid's number showing up on the screen. And it's your kid's voice panicked saying he's been in an accident, needs money wired to him right now. Now, ordinarily, you'd move heaven and earth. And that's exactly what the scammers are counting on. So here's the play. The criminals buy your phone number and your family's details from data brokers. 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
8: From ABC News, I'm Wayne Cabot. The U.S. is demanding that Iran publicly declare it will stop hitting ships in the Strait of Hormuz and fully reopen it as a condition to ending the flare-up in fighting.
9: The U.S. ramping up its attacks this week, pounding more than 170 targets in Iran over 2 days. In response to Iran attacking commercial ships in the Strait of Hormuz. The threat from Iran is in part why President Trump flew home from the NATO summit in Turkey on the old Air Force One, officials saying there are differences in security capabilities with the new Qatari-gifted Air Force One.
8: ABC Chief Global Affairs Correspondent Martha Raddatz. With no body camera video, Homeland Security is trying to explain why ICE agents shot a man to death in Houston. ABC's John Quiñones says the victim wasn't the person they were looking for.
10: ICE officials claim Lorenzo Salgado Araujo rammed a federal vehicle during an attempted arrest and that he was shot after he refused to follow commands. But witnesses casting doubt.
17: All three of my clients reiterated that at no point was there ever an agent standing in front of the vehicle, nor was an agent ever placed in the line of danger.
10: A DHS official saying Salgado Araujo was stopped after officers observed a white van with an individual who resembled the target.
8: Maine Democrats have announced a convention in 2 weeks, just ahead of a legal deadline to replace Senate candidate Graham Plattner, who officially dropped out today. State Party Chairman Charlie Dingman.
25: We're also up against a timeline here that we did not choose, and we face legal limitations because our laws really never anticipated this unusual circumstance.
8: He promises transparency. Around a foot of rain in Missouri led to more than 90 water rescues today in Reynolds County. You're listening to ABC News.
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8: Apple wants a jury trial against OpenAI, accusing it of stealing trade secrets. Meta is pulling the plug on a new AI tool that enraged some users because it lets people capture anyone's public photo and repurpose it as they wish. Meta says it heard the feedback and that its feature missed the mark. 31 states reporting cases of a parasitic disease you don't want to get. Cyclosporiasis causes severe diarrhea that can last for weeks. ABC News medical contributor Dr. Alok Patel.
31: It just takes a small amount to infect people. It can be on contaminated fruits, vegetables, water that may be contaminated by human waste, people who were previously infected. And if you do ingest a parasite and get sick, it causes inflammation in your gut to the point where you can't absorb water or food. And this can cause, and I'm saying this scientifically, explosive watery diarrhea.
8: Many outbreaks have been linked to produce, namely raspberries, basil, cilantro, snow peas, and salad mixes. Some advice: when you wash cilantro and basil, separate the leaves. For green onions, remove the outer layer and run it under water for a while rubbing the surface. And research shows washing fruits and vegetables in vinegar can help. Using a salad spinner to rinse with water can help get rid of the vinegary taste. And instead of buying pre-mixed salads, just get a head of lettuce and peel off the outer layer, and don't forget to wash cutting boards and countertops. Wayne Cabot, ABC News.
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16: This is not a neocon thing, and by God, I'm one of, first off, the people who keep using that, I swear I'm going to shove a dictionary up your backside sideways, number one. I'm of the mindset that when you screw up, you get slapped hard, hard enough to make you scared to screw up again. That's how peace is achieved. Ta-da! Thank heavens, we're a country that has the best principles.
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19: One-tenth of 1%. A bull rider, that looks pretty dangerous to me. It's 1/10 of 1%. No, it's 5.2% is you don't make it. You should have told me you're an excellent reporter. You should have told me that years ago. Maybe I wouldn't have run. It's a very dangerous profession. No, I'm number one on the kill list for Iran. They're lovely people. I'm number one. So I don't know. I can't tell you that, but I don't really care because I'm doing my job and I'm doing it, I hope, better than anybody's ever done it, because we have a country that's hot and really, really successful. But I mentioned it only because it's on the list. I mean, it came out. There was another list came out yesterday, and I'm number one on, I like being number one on TikTok better, but I'm number one on the list for killing.
20: You know, in judicial ethics, the mere appearance of potential fraud is disqualifying. Same goes here. Whether or not there is widespread fraud occurring, there certainly could be. And it doesn't matter how many times you scream, there's no widespread fraud. A lot of people believe there is. And there's no way to actually validate it. This isn't just about whether or not fraud is swinging the election. The appearance of fraud already is swinging the election. People rightly have zero faith in this janky, inefficient system. They feel like their vote isn't being counted. They feel like illegal ballots are being cast, and they're not wrong to worry about it. There's literally no safeguards in place to prevent that from happening, and way too many openings for it to occur on a massive scale. You all saw how I was neck and neck with Karen Basura on election night, nearly double digits ahead of Nithya, just as the polling predicted.
21: Rahman fighting tears on election night, trailing Spencer Pratt by roughly 40,000 votes and about 10 percentage
16: points. This is the future of political messaging. I really feel like this is where a lot of Republicans, this is where they need to look in terms of how to talk about all of these issues. And I mean, he's been doing a good job. We're going to weave all of this together because there's a lot of stuff to touch on where it concerns New York and California and Democrats and who they're picking for midterms and Maine and Iran and POTUS and all of this, because everything from we're going to have a shift in terms of campaigning style, I think, and messaging, and even dealing with foreign policy, the way that POTUS talks about foreign policy. We're going to dive into all of this. Welcome to the show. Dana Lash with you. We're at the top of this first hour on Friday. And, of course, that was Spencer Pratt, who was robbed blind, by the way.
22: Yeah.
16: So he's robbed blind. Absolutely robbed blind. I don't know if you can ever have a fair election in Los Angeles, but what we want to make sure is that that doesn't go and extend to everywhere else. So to start off with, where do we start? I mean, do we want to get in elections or we just jump in it? Let's just jump into Iran, because there's one out standing issue here that I didn't touch on with you yesterday that now makes even more sense as we've learned more about this, right? So yesterday, this was when did this come out? I think this was like the end of my third hour yesterday. And what ended up happening is Air Force One, there was a swap. Remember how he had the Qatari plane? And he got this super bouged out Qatari jet. And that's one of the things that POTUS had. And they switched it from the new Qatari plane to the original presidential plane, the original Air Force One, when he was flying home on his way from Turkey. This was Wednesday. Now, immediately, people were like, wait, that's really weird. Isn't it weird? It's kind of weird, isn't it? It's a little odd, really odd. It's a little weird. Why is he switching these planes out like this? He just got this bougie jet. My first thought was, so there is something wrong with it after all. That was my first thought. But they said it was a strategic distraction to keep him safe. Now, this is what we said yesterday. That was, you know, kind of the all of what we had. That is really odd, though, right? Why would they feel the need to switch jets? So the communications director said it's a new state-of-the-art aircraft. It was fitted with high-level security protocols because they were denying that there was any physical security factor. But then I read other analysis, though, that said, well, they don't have the anti-missile defense, et cetera, that the original Air Force One has, which that's kind of an issue. POTUS said, because it came out that there was apparently a, well, collusion or a plot to target him again by Iran. This isn't the first time that we've seen this as well from Iran either. And so this story, apparently he was warned through shared intelligence with Israel about a new Iranian plot to assassinate him. It was reported by the Wall Street Journal yesterday. And it's just as one, like, how many is this now? How many assassination plans has Iran had against POTUS? This is, they said, this is coming after the threat to kill.

0: or was also accompanied. He was accompanying Trump. He was told not to travel to Israel as planned shortly before Trump chose to switch planes. Now, they don't know if the Iranian threat extended to Hegseth or not. So it seemed as though there was a little bit of them trying to get more information out of this, but this is not the first time that this has happened. Not the second time. I mean, some of these attacks on POTUS, I mean, there's a lot of discussion as to whether or not it was, whether or not they were Iranian orchestrated. Because we know that they wanted to kill him for forever. So they switched it out, and he said he was number one on their kill list. Now, as it relates to, you know, what happens to that Qatari jet, I would assume that we're going to, there were reporters on the Qatari jet. It took a detour to the UK to go see troops, and they were asked to tour the, they were invited to tour the plane, which I thought was interesting too. They were asked to close the window blinds for the entire flight, suggesting that there was an attempt to obscure who was on board. Interesting. Kane, you're the master of tinfoil. You have a theory. What's your theory?
1: Thank you. Yeah, I think he's actually playing it safe like he should. I think it's pretty much that simple.
0: To even hide who's on the jet? Like they're going to send a drone up there?
1: Yeah. I mean, when you're wanting to mitigate a threat, you're going to do everything that's in your power to do it. And that's what I think he's doing.
0: Interesting. One of the things Lorraine noted as well, because the old plane had, you know, the anti-missile, had a whole bunch of stuff that was outfitted for it. Now, they did strip, I mean, they did go over the Qatari jet. I'm still weirded out by it, but they did go over the Qatari jet. But they could not, now what Lorraine says, they couldn't retrofit the flak dispersal on the Qatari plane. That makes sense if they didn't have that as a defensive, mechanism or ability on that jet. Man, I wouldn't be flying on that jet if they didn't have it. I want giant fists to pop out under the wings and just pound stuff out of the sky if they get near me.
1: But he has such an envoy with him, you know, with fighters and others.
0: Yeah, but still, you know what I mean? Like, go-go gadget Hulk fists that just burst out of the side of the plane and punch other jets out of the sky. I'm saying, like, get the Israelis on that. You know, I thought they could do everything. Isn't that what Podcastistan says? Golly, for people that control everything, my gosh, they get attacked and they get targeted in even New York. I mean, for crying out loud. So I don't know. It's unsettling. And my first thought, because I get real petty, if they want to kill our leader, we'll kill yours back. Oh, we did. And we got his kid, you know what I'm going to say it. The burned up, one-legged, gay, possibly dead. Hominy. No, I'm okay. No need to bless me. Hominy. So as it pertains to Iran, some of the latest, Trump now says, because we started bombing the hell out of them again, and now Trump says, well, you know, now they want to talk. They're coming back to the table. Guys, I'm getting done with this. I'm getting done real quick. I don't want to talk anymore. You had the chance to talk. You had the chance to talk. This isn't diplomacy at this point. It's insanity. He had tweeted, well, he put it out on Truth Social. I don't know if you'd say that's a tweet, but he said, the Islamic Republic of Iran has asked us to continue talks. We have agreed to do so, but the U.S. has stated to them in no uncertain terms that the ceasefire is over. Thank you for your attention to this matter, President Donald J. Trump. Okay, the ceasefire is over. It is an over ceasefire. That's it. We can't keep doing this back and forth, back and forth. The markets are freaking out. They're like, what is happening? What is happening to us? So the markets are going to get upset. But we got to finish. We can't be doing this over and over and over again. You know what's going to happen? God help us all. We're going to get some lazy stooge in the White House in 28. And can you imagine the mess that this would be? Because you know they don't have the Franken beans to deal with this. They do not have the intestinal fortitude required to deal with this issue. It's going to take some BALLS. That's what it's going to take. I'm really worried about that, because can you imagine? This is what it was like with Obama Biden. I mean, you get like a super angry Iran, and then they decide to regroup. I don't want to have them. This is the closest we're ever going to get in our lifetimes, to be honest. I don't want them to regroup. So hopefully, but we're going to have more on this ceasefire. Also, Plattner. Oh, man. Wendy,

0: were the people vetting this guy? So the guy, the main activist, because there were a couple, but the main left-wing activist that recruited him to run for Senate had been barred from a previous Democratic congressional campaign after multiple complaints of sexual misconduct. We're going to have this story coming up. I know, when you think it can get crazier. Also, one other quick question as it relates to the Plantner stuff. I still kind of want the other stories. I need some summer reading. I want the other stories. Don't you want the other stories? I just want to encourage Democrats as much as possible to keep leaking about this guy. Go ahead and put it out there. All of his enemies. Go ahead and put all the nasty laundry out there. We definitely want to read all this stuff. We have a lot more on the way. We got headlines coming up. We're going to dive into some of the World Cup stuff because Morocco lost and then all of a sudden it's the Jews' fault and they started screaming it in the streets. I don't know, my friends. I don't know. 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
8: I'm meteorologist Jason Catarina with your KFC weekend weather update. Saturday will be mostly cloudy and humid with a chance of a thunderstorm in some parts of the area in the afternoon. The high temperature will reach 91 degrees, introducing the KFC $10 bucket of the day deal. 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
14: My name is Erica. My son, Kaysen, is a patient at Shriners Children. My oldest called me and said, Kaysen got burnt. I said, how bad is it? He wouldn't answer me. Before we could see Kaysen, the trauma doctor came in and said, he needs to go to Shriners.
15: To survive a burn injury and to return to life unafraid and full of joy and be who you're supposed to be is what we strive to deliver to our patients. 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He's fully functional. He's riding his dirt bike, doing all of the things that you would want him to do. I can't think of another system that has the impact on pediatric patients that Shriners Children's does.
16: I wouldn't do anything else.
17: We're just so thankful that Kaysen is still here because things can change in the blink of an eye.
14: Go online right now to loveshriners.org.
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18: And now, all of the news you would probably miss. It's time for Dana's Quick Five.
0: This story is going to make you hate everything. It's going to make me hate. I already hate everything. Starbucks is paying their baristas to make TikToks. Yeah, they're doing it. They said that employee-generated content is quickly becoming one of the creator economy's fastest-growing marketing strategies. Yeah, I don't think so. Are they paying them extra to do this? Apparently. I mean, I got a million questions. It says that it looks like another influencer marketing campaign, but it's really a sign that brands are beginning to formalize employee-generated content as a core marketing strategy. People, if your boss at your coffee shop is asking you to make TikToks, get paid for that. Okay? Know your worth, because they're literally just using you as a content farm for free marketing. So don't allow them to do that. That's ridiculous. A flight instructor jumped to his death during a lesson, leaving the student pilot to land the plane by herself. Holy wow. Argentinian flight instructor jumped out of the plane to his death in the middle of a flying lesson after telling his student, quote, you know what you have to do, leaving her to handle this whole aircraft all by herself. This is crazy. 22 years old. She was able to land the plane, but good night. I can't imagine. Would you? I mean, how tragic is that? Would you want to fly again?
19: The hell was he doing?
0: No joke.
19: He jumped to his... Did he think he had a parachute? Like, was this a mistake?
0: No, I think he wanted to die.
19: Well, I'm just baffled.
0: And apparently they found his body during a search, like 15 minutes after the jump, and they were able to get it. But yeah, he was like... They said that she was very professional, maintained a very high level of training. She kept her emotions in check. She was very shaken, but she piloted the plane to the airfield and landed perfectly. So I think she's probably now going to pass. I think that's, wow, that is horrible. That's a real bad one. Let's see. Karen and Chad are the most judged first names in America. But wait, so Chad's a good thing, right? Isn't Chad like a compliment? I thought Chad was, that's what I thought. So, but apparently Donald and John are also frowned upon, but Karen and Chad are the worst. Like, Karen, I get it, because that name has been turned into something. Chad is supposed to be like a totally buff dude, I thought, or like a badass dude, right? A bus crashed into 12 cars in a building in Pikesville, leaving 35 people injured in what they're calling a mass casualty incident. This is horrible in Maryland. A bus, 12 vehicles, a building even in Baltimore County, 35 people were injured. Two people trapped in the wreckage, but they did call it a mass casualty incident. They had medevac and shock trauma go teams responding to the scene. That's horrific. I mean, can you imagine that it sounds like it was during rush hour, because by the time everybody started getting there, some of the first responders, it was like 7 o'clock or something. So good heavens. And unusual earthquake off of Chicago's North Shore has rattled residents, according to NBC. There's an earthquake that had up there. They said it was a little choppy. They registered one. We got a lot more coming up. Stick with us. So if you've listened to me for any length of time, you know that I've talked about Human and Super Beats for years now. 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
23: ABC News, I'm Wayne Cabot. More than 150 campers have been rescued from raging floodwaters by the National Guard, flying helicopters into the flood zone of Iron County, Missouri. The U.S. is demanding Iran publicly declare it will stop attacking ships in the Strait of Hormuz and fully reopen the strait, or the U.S. will resume its bombing campaign. Maine Democrats have announced a convention will happen in 2 weeks, just ahead of a legal deadline to replace Senate candidate Graham Platner, who officially dropped out today. State Party Chairman Charlie Dingman.
24: We are announcing that we will hold our nominating convention on Saturday, July 25, where delegates from each of Maine's 16 counties will vote for our new nominee.
23: He promises transparency. Taylor Swift paid the city of New York to cover the expenses for her wedding, paying $160,000 to the Big Apple, says Mayor Zoran Mamdani. This is ABC News.
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0: Welcome back to the program. Dana Lash with you. And we are here at the top, actually, no, bottom of this first hour. Why do we keep winning? We're just at the top all the hours. I'm just going to say that every time we come back. We're at the top. It's at the top of the hour. It's what it is. So we've been discussing Iran, and we've also been discussing some of this other. We got the Charlie Kirk trial. This is supposed to be the last day in the preliminary hearing for the trial. And you can hit up over at Substack, over at Chapter and Verse, because there's a really, Lorraine has a really good write-up of all of this that gets into it. What they're determining, basically, to put it in layman's terms, they're looking at what's acceptable in terms of evidence and what's going to be admitted, how they're going to play it, because there's obviously a lot of sensitive stuff in this. And they're making determinations about what is going to be shown in the courtroom and then to the public at large. And if it's just video shown in the courtroom, then they can, you know, have the audio that plays to the audience, because the Kirk family has very much wanted everything to be as absolutely as open and transparent as possible. And they wanted all of the information, everything to be visible, which I can understand, especially considering everything that's happened, you know, in the past several weeks of this, the months of this. I mean, it's been a year now, really. And so the, like I said, over at Substack, over at Chapter and Verse, we have daily write-ups. Lorraine has the write-ups. The preliminary hearing day 4, we'll have it day 5. They got into the ATF report. They got into evidence. Yesterday we had on Matt Tardillo, who broke down a lot of the ballistic stuff with us, because there were people who were saying, well, 30-06, couldn't. I mean, despite the fact that, you know, I have a 30-06, my family hunts 30-06, And you also have to consider the grain or load. You have to consider trajectory, because people were saying that, well, it was the exploding microphone that did it and not a, no, it wasn't the right, it wasn't a 30-06. But note that at no point in this preliminary hearing at all whatsoever have any, has any of the defense, neither the defense nor the prosecution has brought up an exploding microphone. No one has talked about this. But then you have the, you know, the candy slop out there that's like, well, that's just the Fed argument. That's just so dumb. It is. But they spent, they were arguing over, yesterday they were arguing over how much of the furry trans partner, his interview would be, or his deposition would be shown in the courtroom. Now, one of the things that Lorraine noted today is because they've been talking about media violations. The defense yesterday, by the way, can I just say, I have never wanted to climb into my television and sucker punch an attorney before until I watched this defense attorney. This defense attorney, he's handled pretty high profile clients before. And this defense attorney gets up there and starts going after Erica Kirk. And I know I threw it in Slack yesterday, but it was a longer bit of video. But he got up there and saying, well, she can hold press conferences and that. And people were asking, well, when does Erica Kirk ever? Erica Kirk has never held a press conference. And then prosecution immediately, her attorneys hit back pretty quickly. So thank heavens. But this, it's crazy to see the hysteria and conspiracies around this hearing and the evidence, especially when the evidence is concrete, my friends. And I get it a little indignant when I see people who don't even know our friend act like they're more upset than his widow and attack his family and they're acting like, well, we're just doing it to find answers. No, you're not. You're doing it because you're a desperate, pick me, soulless, hollow creature who is trying desperately to feel like you belong to something. It's pathetic and weak. And if I could deport you, I would. I have nothing nice to say about any of these people. And none of these people would dare say this stuff actually to anybody's face in the public square. It's insane. I liked what Asmongold said yesterday about all the, okay, this is censored, but this is cut 15. Watch.
4: Seeing Candace panicking? Candace is a retard. Candace is a retard, and the moment, like, anybody that takes her seriously is also a retard. Like, does she say things that I agree with occasionally? Of course, a lot of people do. I mean, there are things that I agree with Karl Marx on. That doesn't mean that he's right. Doesn't mean he's not a retard. So, yeah, I mean, she's trying to make a buck off it. Well, I think that Candace Owens wrote herself into a corner with getting so extreme that she's basically attracted some of the most mentally ill people inside of her audience. And because of that, I think what happened is that she kind of, it's like once you start riding the tiger, you can't get off. You can't stop being that crazy conspiracy theory person.
0: And he's right. That's Asmongold. He's like, he's one of the top streamers. And he's common sense. He fights with Hassan Piker all the time. And they really target him. They've targeted him really badly over the past couple of years. But I see some of those people might not like the words he uses, but he's correct. He's absolutely correct. Excuse me. On all of this. And to see just the arguments that have been coming out, if you missed the interview that we had with Matt Tardio, because we went into everything from, he was explaining some of the conspiracy theories, especially like the exploding microphone, etc. Everything that has been proposed as an alternate theory has been entirely obliterated in court by evidence. That is unassailable. It is, every single bit of it has been debunked. The fact that the claim that the killer wasn't even there on campus, he was. the fact that they even questions about how he turned himself in. His own parents and family were even saying, yes, that's him. That's our son. That's our brother. He's the person. He confessed to it. They're not going to accept anything. They're not going to accept a single thing, these people, because it's not about the truth. It's about the drama. It's not about the truth. It's about the sensationalism. These people are as bad as legacy press. It's incredibly frustrating to hear some of this stuff. And I got to say, too, I know some people were out there telling, I guess, maybe it was some of the woke Rikers or other people who have been watching this preliminary hearing, saying that, well, now I really hope people are quiet this week, and I hope that, you know, it's sort of like extorting people to mind their P's and Q's for this preliminary hearing. And I found that incredibly rich, because some of the people that are asking for that have been the very people who've been trying to make money off of fanning the flames. And I'm just not going to do it. And I hate doing this, but we don't really talk anymore. But cut 16. Go ahead, play it. That's what I'm talking about.
6: In courtrooms, where I'm from, we operate within the bounds of evidentiary rules. And all we care about is what is admissible and what isn't. And all the stuff around, like, conspiracy theories and so on, it's not admissible. And to those who still have their doubts about Tyler Robinson, I say it's time to put up or shut up.
8: I've seen some insane things on the internet, mostly championed by Candace Owens, it is so loony tinfoil hat out there.
6: I think she's in her own search for what she believes happened here. And it doesn't necessarily make them a nutcase to not trust the official government narrative. You have evidence that you can introduce under the federal rules of evidence, or you don't. And if you don't, I don't want to keep talking about your theory that there were at least 11. There's a difference in 11 versus 14. Israel only cell phones on the campus of UVU that day. Charlie's criticisms of his Jewish donors and his threats to leave the pro-Israel cause right before he was murdered. Both of these are reasons why all along I've said you should not be saying to her or anybody else, you're not allowed to ask that question. And I say it's time to put up or shut up.
0: Okay, that the dishonest framing is what really gets me. And what bothers me about this is you can't say that you're not going to entertain the theories when you literally have spent the past years creating content, entertaining the theories and making money off of entertaining the theories and fanning the flames and attacking anyone who questions you entertaining those theories, literally telling your own audience to go F themselves. That's really, you can't really have it both ways. And I reject the dishonest framing again, where it was stated, well, you're told that you can't ask questions. Please, by all means, show me where anyone said that. Play the clip, link the tweet, because no one said that. That's a straw man argument, so you can dodge. No one said you couldn't ask a question. People were saying stop spreading conspiracy theories that are entirely baseless and utterly retarded. That's what people are asking. People have been saying stop going after and accusing a widow of murdering her own husband. That's what people have been saying. To diminish it down to, well, people were just asking questions and you can't tell people to not ask questions is as dishonest as what the legacy press does any day of the week. It's dishonest. That is not being a straight shooter, nor is it having courage. It's dishonest. And I remember in the beginning, there was this resistance to criticize or even condemn Owens for some reason, Gal Sharpton. Why? Because you're afraid of her flying bot monkeys that are going to come after you? Who gives a rat's backside? How long have we been dealing with the left in this stuff? The tactics are so broke and just cringe because they're old. These are tactics that were maybe kind of, I don't know, new 10 years ago. We saw this stuff during Occupy Wall Street. This isn't anything new. That's why so many of us can look at it and go, okay, this is completely inorganic. This is totally turfed. I feel like some people are afraid to question it or criticize it because they don't want to lose the eyeballs that the perception of being in league with that person brings. It's about clicks, just so you know. The way that social media has been structured and the way that algorithms work, it rewards the least common denominator, just the lowest IQ slop that is out there. It is rewarded. I mean, on X even, they have these features where they try to get you to write long form pieces on X, but then they deprioritize them because they're long form pieces. I mean, it's just retarded. It's just everything is stupid, the way that it's all structured, but it's structured to just shovel slop in your mouth. That's all this is. That's why you can't have genuine discussions about anything, because the algorithms don't reward it. People get dollar signs in their eyes and they decide to debase themselves even more by getting dumber and dumber and dumber. When we turn into an idiocracy, it will be aided greatly by the structure of social media and its use of algorithms as an editorial tool, which is why I've always said we've got to create the programming of algorithms to be editorializing under the FCC's Communications Act, Section 230. I don't want to obliterate anything. I want to just make it, if you're editing your algorithm to promote certain things over others, that is an editorial process that every other publication in the world has to abide by a set of federal regulations as a result. And so just because it's a different form of editorializing doesn't mean it's any less editorializing. So long story long, I just think it's cowardly. It's just a cowardly dodge. And I don't like saying this about people that I know, but it's the truth. And I'm just not going to sit here and be told that, oh, well, people got to mind their P's and Q's this week, when you were spending a year making bank off of content that fanned the flames, that did precisely exactly the opposite of what you were asking for here. It's just inconsistent and it's dishonest. We got a lot more on the way as we roll into Days of These United States, our partners that help bring you the program. 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
16: Oh, it's Katy Perry's new video where she's jumping around in a romper.
2: And Justin Trudeau is jumping around like a fruitcake in the background. I mean, you couldn't even find pavement to where there's not a giant stain in the back of it, like a big oil stain. So Katy Perry is so cringe to me because I think she's so fake. And also, I was telling Kane that there's this, I think it's a weird thing, and it's a brilliant, it would be a really good psychological study in terms of marketing and consumerism, how if you look at these artists, these female artists that really plugged into a zeitgeist at a particular time and were able, like women went from high school to college to adulthood with them, Katy Perry was not able to successfully transition through all of those different phases in life. And her audience started just sloughing off, like they just started falling away. Beyonce's did too. In fact, there was a very interesting article that came out a year ago getting into how her tour sales weren't the same because it's very similar with audiences. And Taylor Swift is the only one that's been kind of successful at navigating that, but she's also starting to feel it as well, mainly because you cannot be looked at as being in this state of arrested development, right? I mean, women grow up and they get married and they have kids and they become moms and they get older and they go through perimenopause and they go through all of this stuff, right? You can't always stay as, you know, high school Britney Spears aesthetic. It's just something that doesn't work, right? And I don't think that anyone has ever telegraphed that to Katy Perry. You have to evolve. Adele evolved. Look at Adele. Adele doesn't have, I mean, she does residencies and has no problem selling tickets. Celine Dion, a lot of these, like Christina Aguilera, I would even say. But that's because they don't stay locked into that infantilized version of who they are. Like they've outgrown that. I think that that's pretty, and also Katy Perry's music is just bad. I'm just not my jam. You know what I mean though? But Justin Trudeau jumping around in the background was really cringe. He went from leading Canada, being the prime minister to this, he's jumping around in a Katy Perry video. I feel like that's the rebound from Orlando Bloom because he didn't want to stay with her. That's what it really feels like. But I might be looking way too much into that because of Daily Mail's sidebar. But I do digress. So coming up, crack is whack, y'all. The latest with crazy conspiracy theories. The latest with the prelim hearing. This is the last day for it. We also have Iran. And I have a couple of insane stories for you. Oh, they're insane. You don't want to miss. Second hour on the way. Stick with us.
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21: From ABC News, I'm Wayne Cabot. President Trump is now threatening Iran with thousands of missiles after open calls for his assassination at the Ayatollah's funeral. And the U.S. is demanding Iran issue a public statement that says the Strait of Hormuz is open.
22: A senior U.S. official saying that the Iranians said firing on the ships was a mistake, an errant part of the Iranian regime that was trying to undermine the deal. We screwed up. Let's keep talking.
21: ABC's Martha Raddatz. Trump border czar Tom Homan says he's not going to comment on the fatal ICE-involved shooting in Houston, in which DAS claims that a man weaponized his vehicle toward agents, a claim refuted by 3 witnesses.
23: Let the investigation play out. If the officers acted outside policy or illegally, they'll be held accountable.
21: DHS says it has no body cam video. Houston Mayor John Whitmire.
24: We're not settling to wait for an FBI report. For all we know, could take a year. We want answers.
21: He's authorizing his own investigation. Graham Plattner has submitted his paperwork to formally withdraw from Maine's U.S. Senate race, and now State Democratic Chair Charlie Dingman is calling for a convention in 2 weeks to pick a replacement.
0: The convention will be fair, representative, and as transparent as possible as we all come together in service of our ultimate goal, defeating Susan Collins and winning this Senate seat.
21: Apple is suing OpenAI, claiming it's been stealing trade secrets as it seeks to build its own hardware for ChatGPT. And it's suing two Apple ex-employees who now work for OpenAI, which has not yet commented. Over 150 campers rescued from raging floodwaters by the National Guard flying their helicopters into the flood zone in Iron County, Missouri. More than 90 water rescues across the state. 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
21: A man's been rescued after his car left the Kelly Drive in Philadelphia on Boathouse Row and plunged right into the Schuylkill River near the Temple University Boathouse. A member of the U.S. national rowing team happened to be nearby. Libby Peters was filming a documentary. She ran to the dock, jumped in the water, swam to the car, found the doors were locked, and the car was sinking fast. Others swam out to help her, and they pulled the driver through an open window. No word on his condition. Senator Lindsey Graham in Kyiv says he has support from President Trump on a bipartisan sanctions bill to punish Russia for its war on Ukraine.
4: I've never been more optimistic than I am today that we have the formula to end this war. Help Ukraine be more lethal. Let those supporting Russia to know it's going to be a price to be paid if you keep doing it.
21: That price, tariffs and sanctions for countries buying Russian oil and gas. John Rich, known for his hit Save a Horse, Ride a Cowboy, is President Trump's special envoy for American landowners now, sworn in during the day for a new position. The press release says he will advocate for landowners facing pressure from large-scale solar and wind development. Belgium, which beat the U.S. in the World Cup, is now also out. Spain beat them. New York's mayor says Taylor Swift paid the city $160,000 to cover wedding expenses. I'm Wayne Cabot, ABC News.
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2: This is not a neocon thing. And by God, I'm one of, first off, the people who keep using that, I swear I'm going to shove a dictionary up your backside sideways, number one. I'm of the mindset that when you screw up, you get slapped hard, hard enough to make you scared to screw up again. That's how peace is achieved. Ta-da! Thank heavens, we're a country that has the best principles.
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2: Welcome back to the program, Dana Lash with you. And we are at the top of the second hour, by the way. Always good to be with you guys as we get your weekend set up and off right. I wanted to bring up, because I have a couple of things here. This one I don't have on the rundown, though. Apologies, guys. But I did. It was something I was tweeting about earlier today, because we've talked a lot about it. And this is something I think in the coming weeks that I want to explore in greater detail, kind of as part of the, you know, battle against Red-Green Alliance and all of this, because I think this is very much a part of it. Now, it's about data centers. So let me, we've talked about this quite a bit, Kane, I think, before. So let me kind of set it up like this. The situation with the data centers is, I think, a confusing one, but I also think that there is a lot of chaos being created, and I don't think it, I know it, being created by foreign entities. Now, case in point, we've talked about this with, we talk about this with Yates too, Stephen Yates, I think. Okay. Yeah. So there's a big piece in the Wall Street Journal today. Or sorry, not Wall Street Journal, New York Times. Now, let me tell you, New York Times gets a lot of stuff wrong, but every now and then they get some things correct. And this, the byline for this one, when I was looking at who wrote it, it is not a one of the crazier ones either. It's a pretty kind of one of their more milquetoast reporters. And I'm going to have this as a separate piece that I'll probably have it sometime in the next couple of days for you. But I want to make sure that you have this. So I'll give you the non-firewall thing. But basically it's this. The data centers, the New York Times said that it's become very obvious. And Stephen Yates even confirmed this too. And other people in the administration, Rubio's talked about this before. China, Russia, they say, and to a lesser extent, Iran, have sought to use state media outlets to turn the controversy over data centers in the United States into a, quote, domestic fracture point. So they were studying a lot of this coverage, and they said that between January and June, state media in China, Russia, and Iran mentioned data centers roughly 700 times, according to independent analysis. They said that was an average of nearly four times a day, even though it remained a small fraction of overall published content about AI development. They said that the outlets have featured articles and posts aimed at an American audience, as well as content highlighting criticism of data centers by people like Tucker Carlson. And they mentioned other members. Interestingly, they're all woke Rikers. Now, I'm not saying, by the way, if you have this viewpoint that you're a woke Riker, but I am cautioning you that a lot of the chaos from this is coming from a specific subset of the commentariat. And they've also highlighted links between American AI companies. They're criticizing the race to develop the technology as reckless and trying to paint it as an Israeli thing, which is insane. So here's the truth of it. And I mentioned this on X. There is a lot of evidence, guys, a lot of evidence that's pointing towards a foreign psyop grooming Americans into opposing all data centers. Now, this isn't, and I want to be very, very clinical in how I describe about this. I am not giving an opinion about data centers at all right now. I likely think like you do. The future is the future, like it or not. We are on a certain trajectory, like it or not. This is like back during when CDs became MP3s and record companies were freaking out about how were we going to control how people are consuming music, and how do we protect IP, and how do we do all of this? And there was the Napster fight. And what was the other one, Kane, besides Napster? There was another one, I thought. Or maybe I'm crazy. Wasn't there like another one with Napster? There's like two different places. So. LimeWire, thank you. Thank you, Phil. LimeWire, that's right. So the trajectory and is what it is. There's not going to be anything much that you can do to change or alter it. So what we have to do is adapt and acclimate. There is a good way and a bad way to approach data center construction, for sure. A good way and a bad way. There's a million ways to approach that are good and a million ways to approach that are bad, even getting into how they're zoned, how they're built, where they're built, etc. Right? That is not, now I'm going to tell you, that is not any different than any other zoning fight that we've had. So I don't want it to seem like an insurmountable fight to you, because like we just defeated a high density project here in my town. We also are dealing with the early stages of data center exploration here in our town that we are going to be very involved in. It requires, Americans, your involvement. You can't just sit back on the periphery and think somebody else will handle it. Talk radio will handle it. The activists will handle it. Because if anything, if what podcasts Stan and the woke Reich have shown you, you can't trust that. And I don't want you to think that you, whoever you are, if you don't have a podcast or you're not big on social media, that's required in order to have an effect. Let me tell you that one of the most successful voices in my community, 48 and 49 year old couple, they're not even on social media. They are just persistent. They both work full time. They homeschooled their kids. They're just very persistent. They do hobby ranching, very persistent. So they don't even do all

than not even one, only the dad, and they're from Cuba, has a Facebook account that he never even uses. He would just like post stuff about the Cowboys. That's all he did. And then he hasn't even updated it since like 2019. So I'm telling you, it does not matter. Now, I say this because this all dovetails into this whole data center fight. China wants to monopolize data centers like they do rare earths, right? Rare earth minerals. Now, it's not for our lack of rare earths. It is for China's absolute lack of any kind of environmental or worker protections. Because it's not that and we've discussed this on the show before, rare earths is a misnomer. They're not rare. They're actually quite plentiful. There's a ton here in the United States. There's, I think, one of the biggest, is it lithium in Afghanistan, for instance? That's like one of the biggest lithium, what would you say, like deposits, fields, however you would describe that, that is in Afghanistan, for instance. But it's very difficult to extract. That's the issue. It's the extraction is difficult. And we've been pioneering ways to do it effectively, efficiently, with also considerations for worker and environment. China doesn't care. I mean, China has cancer lakes. I mean, they have cancer villages around the lakes. That's a thing. I mean, they have like pink rivers because they just allow whatever chemicals and all this stuff to go. It doesn't matter to them. So the reason that they monopolize rare earths is because they just don't care about the extraction techniques that they use. Whereas we have regulations against that. And I'm not saying that's a bad thing, but I do think that sometimes they're a little onerous and they're a little excessive. Now, with data centers, I agree with you. I have a friend right now, in fact, that bought a ranch and they were raising their kids. And this was like going to be their forever ranch. They, you know, it's like the American dream. You want to be able to have some animals. And then you want to have a compound. Like my dream is having a family compound. You know what I mean? Like I just, that's the dream. And I want to have a source of running water and I want a compound. That's what I want. And our friends made that happen for themselves. Beautiful piece of land. And then it's way out. I would say, Kane, it's probably about an hour and a half, almost 2 hours west of us. Beautiful area. Well, then, so they've been there for 3 years now. And then guess what just happened? A data center exploration is starting. Now, when you walk out of their house and you see this beautiful vista, this prairie, if this goes through, they're going to see the equivalent of a giant, basically, Amazon distribution hub right there. A giant data center. And this is on, there's a lot of considerations because there's, you know, you've got streams that are nearby. There's, you know, some, indigenous animal. I mean, there's a lot of considerations here. So it's going to be a fight for this data center. Now, I agree with you. I think that some of the proposed developments have been stupidly bumbling and infuriating. I don't want to see these damn things smack in the middle of a town. I don't want to see these damn things eating up resources with towns. I agree with you completely. But I want to control it because I'm an American and I want to control all the things. I'm just going to be honest about it. I want to control everything because I don't want China to control it. I want to control it. I want to be the arbiter of data. I want to control all the things. By God, we're the United States of America. Why can't we control all of it? But with it here being here in the United States, I want to control it in the right way. And I don't want it busting up against people's houses. I don't want it disrupting their communities. It should be easily and beautifully and simply integrated to where it is not a time suck, resource suck on these communities. I think that there's a way that it's doable because I'm here to tell you, I don't like saying this. Don't mistake me telling you what the basic facts are for support of this, but we're going to have them. And if they don't exist here, and if we don't control it, then we're going to lose like we did with rare earths. We're going to lose like conservatives lost with arts and entertainment to the left. We're going to lose like conservatives lost with academia to the left. We're going to lose this to communists, to China, to Iran, to Russia. That's not fear-mongering. That's God's honest truth. So back to my point. There are ways to go.

0: about this that are smart. And there are some really smart people. So in our area, we've got some folks who think, you know, kind of like we do. And they're like, all right, we got to figure out the best way to go about this. If it's going to be here, it's going to be here. We got to figure out the best way to go about it. So I'm just saying, there is absolutely a foreign component that is trying to pull the wool over your eyes and get you to fold on an interest, a strategic interest, a security interest to you. Don't buy into it. Be discerning. Don't go into it just because everybody else you think is. Don't go into it just because you're seeing it on Facebook and whatever. I'm telling you, the future is coming whether you like it or not. Now, you want to be able to control it and mold it. That is the power position to have on this. We have a lot more to come as we roll towards headlines. Our partners that will bring you the program, it's the folks over at Burn-A-Gun. Burn-A-Gun, the Burn-A-CL specifically. I've told you before, I have zero issue throwing lead down range to defend myself or a loved one. And I'll sleep like a baby at night. I don't care. Sleep soundly like a little happy baby. But I also understand that sometimes you have to go to places where firearms aren't allowed, right? You can't carry, whether it's private property, municipal restrictions. So what are you going to do? Because you don't want to leave yourself at the mercy of criminals, because heaven knows that the entities that are restricting your rights aren't going to do anything to protect you. So this is where you have to diversify. You need to have a smart person's got a workaround for everything. You're a smart person. You're going to get a workaround. The Burn-A-CL, now they have other models, disregard all of them right now. CL stands for compact launcher. 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
19: And now, all of the news you would probably miss. It's time for Dana's Quick Five.
0: So there was a gay cruise, right? And, Turkish officials banned it from docking in Turkey. And then Egyptian officials banned the gay cruise from docking in Egypt. I feel like this is, you remember Arrested Development when they had that? It's like a scene from Arrested Development. It really is. Turkey told the ship that they're not allowed to port. They said that they were incompatible with moral values, family values, and societal norms. And then Egypt said the same thing. The ship was called the Scarlet Lady, and they had 2,000 passengers. It's the gayest ship ever. I just would find that annoying. I don't, even if I liked everybody, I don't want that many of some one thing in one spot, right? It's just, does that make sense? So annoying. It's just, no. So, can I just ask, who had the idea to do a gay tour of Muslim countries?
20: I know who it was.
0: Someone who wanted them to die?
20: I know who it was. It was the Gays for Palestine.
0: Have they ever been there? Into that fictional place? You mean Gaza? Oh my gosh, 2,000 people. I'm fascinated with this story, so I'm going to keep it open because I feel like we're going to come back. Australian Space Agency reveals the origin of the mysterious space balls found on Queensland beaches. It's from The Guardian that had this. I didn't even know this was happening, but it's debris from a foreign rocket body that re-entered the atmosphere. What if it's just like a giant space war happening and we don't even know it? Right? I mean, you're getting space balls that are just hitting beaches in Australia. Oh, it's just a rocket debris. Meanwhile, there's like an intergalactic battle of raging like miles above us. Who knows? A Sumner man sprung into action. This is horrible. To fight a garage fire, and he was naked. N-E-K-K-I-D. That's why that was very tricky, the little verb in the headline there. Yeah, he, I don't know how to put it. There's a fire, and of course, all this just froze. There's a fire, and he jumped. Well, he had an extinguisher, but it was like in the middle of the night. He gets out of bed, and he has to put the fire out. He did so in his birthday suit. We got a lot more on the way. Stick with us. 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
23: ABC News, I'm Wayne Cabot. President Trump threatening Iran with thousands of missiles after open calls for his killing at the Ayatollah's funeral. Trump border czar Tom Homan says he's not going to comment after ICE agents killed a man that they say weaponized his vehicle toward them in Houston.
24: We're going to hold our officers to high standard, but we got to wait for the investigation to play out, because who knows, is there body cam footage? Is there cell phone videos?
23: DHS says it has no body cam video. Houston Mayor John Whitmire wants to know why.
25: I was in the legislature when we passed legislation to require body cameras. There was some resistance. Most police officers will tell you today it's their best friend.
23: Three men inside of a van who witnessed the fatal shooting said the officer was never threatened. Apple suing OpenAI for allegedly stealing trade secrets as it tries to build its own hardware for ChatGPT. This is ABC News.
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18: I'm meteorologist Jason Caterina with your KFC weekend weather update. Saturday will be mostly cloudy and humid with a chance of a thunderstorm in some parts of the area in the afternoon. The high temperature will reach 91 degrees, introducing the KFC $10 bucket of the day deal. 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
0: Welcome back to the program, Dana Lash. With you, we're sitting here debating Charlize Theron whether or not she's on the glips. What are they calling that? The glips.
5: Is that what the kids are calling it?
0: Oh, I don't know if that's what the kids are calling it. I think we were talking about, what is it, Kelly, Ariana Grande, and who else? Charlize Theron, Olivia Wilde. I don't think Olivia Wilde's had it, but I think Ariana Grande. That girl needs to eat. That girl needs to eat so bad, and she never needed to do them shots in the first place.
5: Right.
0: I'm telling you. This is literally what we talked about the whole break. Kane's like, look at this video. Look of it. And we had this huge debate the whole break. That's what we do. So, we got the ongoing preliminary hearing. You're going to want to watch, Substack chapter and verse to get stuff. Lorraine's been going through it every single day. And one of the things that she noted that I was looking at on break as well, when Kane and I were arguing about Charlize Theron and whether or not she was on the glips, is, the lawyer that was brought in is trying to create, I mean, the whole point of this, of a part of this argument that this lawyer is employing is to try to create a doubt around the DNA evidence. But the DNA evidence, apparently, I mean, everything I've read, that's pretty damn rock solid. Including, apparently, there was DNA on the towel that was used, apparently, around the rifle. I read that and I'm like, do I want to file this away for later? I really don't. None of us needed to know that, but I'm just saying, apparently there is a lot of DNA evidence, lots and lots. So we're going to be following all of that as it unfolds. But remember, it's not the trial. I think people think it's the trial because I've had people email me even as late as yesterday asking about the trial. And it's not a trial. It's a preliminary hearing because some people were asking about why does it seem like they're accepting certain things and, you know, the standard of evidence. The evidentiary standard, just a reminder, in a preliminary hearing is lower than that of the trial because you have probable cause and then you have beyond reasonable doubt. And that's, so the evidentiary standard in a trial is higher. But this is what they're just evaluating different pieces of evidence and how they're going to orchestrate this in the trial is what they're determining here, if that helps you understand the preliminary hearing. But they played the furry trans lover, his deposition in court, his testimony played in court yesterday. And I mean, there's a lot of stuff that's been debunked. That's all I'm going to say. A lot of stuff that's been debunked. Some other things to touch on as well as we get into some of this other. We were also discussing Iran. POTUS says that the ceasefire is off. For how long? For how long is it off? I think we all have questions. How long is the ceasefire off for? I mean, is it done? I feel like we should be done. at this point, because they're just going to, this is going to be a step and repeat this entire time. It's going to be a step and repeat the whole time. There's nothing that's going to get resolved from this. We can control the strait. There's nothing that can get resolved. Although now Trump says that after some of the latest strikes that now Iran wants to talk again. Are we going to reward them by sitting down and then go through this whole rigmarole all over again? I really hope not. And this is a silly piece. This is a little bit silly. Do you like Ryan Reynolds?
5: I do.
0: Do you?
5: I do.
0: Do you? So I liked Ryan Reynolds, and then a friend of mine who is an actor. Can I say it's Matthew Marsden? Because it's Matthew Marsden.
5: Too late now.
0: I've just heard some stuff about, like, he apparently got some people fired because if they didn't get the COVID shot, the clot shot. Yeah, apparently he was one of those guys. And I don't really want to think of like this about him because he doesn't seem like a jerk face in public. And so I'm prone to be more grace inclined for people who are not jerk faces in public, if that makes sense. But apparently, so the whole, his wife, Blake Lively, with that whole trial, apparently he just came out looking horrible and that. So I'm kind of inclined to not think as well of him. Anyway, I love what he's doing with Wrexham. It's fun to watch. And he owns that aviation gin, right?
5: Yeah.
0: And which is on all the planes now. It used to be Tito's. Now it's like, I think on some planes it's aviation. Anyway, so the gin brand that he co-owns, they opened a bar in Portland, right? Reads the headline, Gin Bar and Distillery. In Portland, that's an interesting place. Do you think Portland's like a gin city? I like gin. I don't really drink a lot, but if I have a cocktail, it has to be gin-based cocktail. I don't do vodka, and I do not do tequila, because tequila is crazy. Tequila, as my grandmother would say, is of the devil. It is of the devil. So gin, a gin distillery, gin bar in Portland, right? You know, you want to open a business. It was the Aviation American Gin's tasting room and visitor center. They held their last tasting already. It's a couple of weeks ago. Well, 4 years after it opened, they closed doors. It was open to promote his gin brand. Reynolds himself once called it a Disneyland for adults. Now, the closure comes apparently amid a sales dump for the drinks giant that co-owns Aviation Gin with Reynolds, Diego. It's London-based. Their sales were down by 15% spirit sales, according to the spirits business. Now, that was a part of it, but apparently also the crime. The crime is crazy. They said that not only was it a struggling spirit sales for the parent company, but when your crime goes up in the area by like 30%+, guess what? People aren't going to want to drive all the way down to your newly opened restaurant, park in the parking lot, and it looks like a big parking lot. And the first thing that I see is, okay, if I can't carry in there, where can I park so I can get my gun quickly if I have to go and get it? You know what I mean? That's the major question. Nobody wants to do that. Nobody wants to deal with that stuff. So it closed. Do you think that's going to be enough? Because he's a leftist. Do you think that's going to be enough to make him not be a leftist?
5: No.
0: I think that these people can lose a certain amount of money and they're still going to believe this leftist ideology because they think it's more profitable to do that in the long term than to actually be true to the reality that exists around them. I don't know. You know, it just looks like a gimmick kind of establishment. I don't want to be mean about it, but doesn't it? It's like gimmicky. I'm not into like gimmicky type establishments, right? I'm just not like, for instance, like they have like, there's the hot new thing right now is to open these prohibition era bars. These things tick me off so bad. Here's why. Will you indulge me? It's Friday. You guys are all half drunk by the pool anyway. Or you just finished a workout and you're listening. Come on. Right. Or you're at work, you know, pretending to work and you're listening. So there's a couple of these in our area. Kane knows what I'm talking about. This is probably one of my biggest pet peeves in recreation. I put my peeves in different categories. So this is like recreation. It's probably a top peeve. Don't open a prohibition bar unless you're going to go full hog. And also, it's stupid because alcohol is not prohibited. It's like a nostalgia that we weren't even around to experience to claim as our own. So we're appropriating poorly this nostalgia. So you have There's one bar that there's one of these like secret bars in the area that it's so secret you can book it on OpenTable, but there's like no signage outside, and that's like the big thing. You have to know it's like word of mouth, but the drinks are all sugary as all get out, and the bartenders only know how to make the 7 drinks on the menu, and if they go off that, then oh my gosh, it's chaos. They don't know what's happening. That's, you know, you can't open a bar like that and then have an inexperienced, you can't have AOC behind the bar. You know what I'm saying? Like, you can't get an AOC. You need somebody who knows the craft and can do math. And then there was one that opened, another one that opened that does advertise. And it's basically a windowless dark room with bad ventilation. So whatever you order that's fried, you come out smelling like that thing that's fried, right? And the drinks aren't even Prohibition era drinks, so it doesn't make any sense. It's just dumb. You should meet in a shack in a swamp somewhere with no AC, no ice, and have like, you know, a blues group play on the porch, the rickety old porch of planked wood that looks like it's been soaked in a swamp for 100 years before it was used and built this thing. That's if you want to be real and legit. That's what you got to do. You got to drive out the city. Don't think you're going to be walking up into a strip mall. I get so mad about this. Should I? You understand, right?
6: Yeah.
0: It's annoying.
6: Yes, it is.
0: Have you been to either of the ones that I've told you about?
6: Yes, I have.
0: Which one did you go to? The one that's in the middle of the hotel or the one that's
6: not? The other one.
0: Yeah.
6: And it wasn't, look, it wasn't bad. The people were great. But like you said, it's kind of, it's a niche. Right?
0: Right.
6: And only so many, you have a ceiling when it's a niche.
0: Like, I want my gin delivered by a fast car with gunshots chasing it. You know what I mean? Like, pulling up and throwing the gin on the rickety old porch and getting out of Dodge. Right. If you're going to do it, then give the full experience. You know what I'm saying? Like, bring the full experience. Don't bring this bougie county crap to me. No. I want to have a moderate fear of my life. You know, that's also part of the nostalgia. You're going to get busted any second. You know what I mean?
6: I don't know if I want to go that far.
0: Oh, you don't want the real experience then?
6: No,
0: it's all right.
6: Far.
0: It's okay. I'm just saying. Oh, all right. So the World Cup. What in the world is going on right now? Morocco got beat and all hell broke loose. Juan, are they always like this?
7: Not really.
0: Wow. So the headline is anti-Semitic chants broke out in The Hague after Morocco got beat by France. Why were they screaming about Jews when France beat them? Do they know where the Jews live, the Moroccans? Do they know? Has someone told them? Has education yet gotten down there? They were saying all Jews are homos. And then Hamas, Hamas, Jews to the gas. This is what they were chanting. They were in The Hague's Schildersvik, that's actually correct, neighborhood, and that's what they started doing. It is the Moroccan-Dutch enclave. Oh, I can't even say some of the other stuff that they said. Can't say that. And then they were waving the Hamas flags. So are they, I don't understand, what are they mad about? They're blaming the Jews for their defeat. Moroccans in the Netherlands are blaming Jews for their defeat to France. France actually defeated someone. Yay. Look, good look at them. Number one. Number two, not everything is the fault of the Jews, people. I don't think, maybe the Moroccans don't know where this had nothing to do with Jews. I don't know why they think it did, but it doesn't. Maybe it's too far away for, you know, that one girl in the Miss Teen USA when she was talking about the people in Africa with maps, Kane? Maybe she's talking about these people. You know, some people, they don't have things such as, like, maps and such as. Maybe she was talking about them. Can we just stop blaming all the, like, for instance, I got a, you might have noticed the difference. I've never purchased one of those before. It's the brush that has the heated element in it, but it's a brush. You're men. You guys have no idea what I'm talking about. For the women, it's the brush that you plug in and you can heat and brush your hair at the same time.
6: Oh, yeah.
0: So I'm, like, really getting into that. Maybe you can tell if I come in looking like a fruitcake, it's why, but I accidentally burned my hand because of the Jews. Cause I was like, I guess I'm just going to touch and oh, my hand's burned. Why did the Jews make me touch this hot brush? I mean, there were no Jews in my bathroom, but I'm just saying, this is like the same thing. This is where we're going. Every single thing. And I noticed this in my comments too. I said something, what was it, about data centers earlier, and someone was like, yeah, blah, blah, blah, Jews. I'm like, what does this have to do with any of that? Why are they walking mental abortions? I feel like that's the only way to explain the intelligence deficit of these people. I don't get it. We got Florida man who's smarter than these people who's coming up here as we move. 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
0: Woo-hoo! An unruly Florida woman was accused of huffing in her ride share. And she got arrested at the police station because that's where they drop her right off at. Oh, my gosh. This is crazy. It was in Port St. Lucie. So this rideshare driver brought this nitrous oxide huffing passenger right to the police doorstep. It happened right outside their front doors in the parking spaces that were used by the police public information team. So apparently officers were called Wednesday to the department's parking lot, apparently, and they approached the vehicle to investigate, and that's when they found 37-year-old Pamela Molina actively inhaling gas, like right in front of them. And she refused lawful commands. She resisted efforts to be safely removed from the car. So, you know, that means they had to drag her out by her hair. She was taken out of the vehicle, arrested without further incident. But what's funny is that she was doing this in the rideshare, and the rideshare was like, yeah, I'm not even messing with this yet. So tipped off police and drove her right to the police station. Not to her destination, right to the police station. So I would, too. She got real unruly, but then she was subdued. So there you go. Let's see. We also have a Florida man that carried a flaming propane tank, and a knife-wielding Florida man who also had a flaming propane tank and set a restaurant on fire. This is crazy. He carried this tank through a Tampa restaurant. Oh, he was dual-wielding knives? How is he carrying a propane tank? A propane tank.
23: Yeah, I saw it.
0: Propane,
6: I saw
0: Bobby.
6: Him walk through. I wouldn't go near a propane tank that's on fire. He's carrying it around.
0: Carrying it around, like on video. He's on the CCTV footage. It was about almost 9 in the morning on Tuesday, Hillsborough County in Florida. The deputies responded to a report of an assault or battery in progress at this Tampa restaurant, according to the report. When deputies arrived, they found the restaurant filled with smoke, flames from the propane tank outside of the building also on fire. I can't believe he didn't blow up. So they told him, drop the knife. That you can hear all them yelling it on the video. He had grabbed two knives and charged at several people inside the restaurant. He caught a woman on the wrist when she tried to intervene. Why would you do that? According to WFLA-TV. Then he cut a gas line connected to a grill, grabbed the propane tank, and then started setting everything on fire. So 53-year-old Rubiel Castillo was arrested, charged with first-degree arson of an occupied structure, aggravated assault with a deadly weapon, criminal mischief by causing more than $1,000 in damage, and several other things. First-degree arson of an occupied structure, all of this. So he's going to be serving some time. I don't see this guy like just like walking away from that. No, not going to happen. Also, We got a couple more minutes. A Florida man dumped a backpack full of human waste on an ex-girlfriend after she cheated. I mean, I don't really feel bad for her, but Daniel Niemick was charged with domestic battery. Oh, the strangulation's bad. Don't strangle nobody. Oh. He choked his girlfriend and then dumped a backpack full of feces, urine, and hot sauce on her. Oh, was it all mixed together? That's disgusting. How do you get that? He was absolutely taken. Of course he was taken to jail. Absolutely taken to jail. His backpack, not so much. We have a lot more on the way. Stick with us.
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25: From ABC News, I'm Wayne Cabot. The U.S. is demanding that Iran publicly declare it will stop hitting ships in the Strait of Hormuz and fully reopen it as a condition to ending the flare-up in fighting.
26: The U.S. ramping up its attacks this week, pounding more than 170 targets in Iran over 2 days. In response to Iran attacking commercial ships in the Strait of Hormuz. The threat from Iran is in part why President Trump flew home from the NATO summit in Turkey on the old Air Force One, officials saying there are differences in security capabilities with the new Qatari-gifted Air Force One.
25: ABC Chief Global Affairs Correspondent Martha Raddatz. With no body camera video, Homeland Security is trying to explain why ICE agents shot a man to death in Houston. ABC's John Quiñones says the victim wasn't the person they were looking for.
27: ICE officials claim Lorenzo Salgado Araujo rammed a federal vehicle during an attempted arrest and that he was shot after he refused to follow commands. But witnesses casting doubt.
28: All three of my clients reiterated that at no point was there ever an agent standing in front of the vehicle, nor was an agent ever placed in the line of danger.
27: A DHS official saying Salgado Araujo was stopped after officers observed a white van with an individual who resembled the target.
25: Maine Democrats have announced a convention in 2 weeks, just ahead of a legal deadline to replace Senate candidate Graham Platner, who officially dropped out today. State Party Chairman Charlie Dingman.
29: We're also up against a timeline here that we did not choose, and we face legal limitations because our laws really never anticipated this unusual circumstance.
25: He promises transparency. Around a foot of rain in Missouri led to more than 90 water rescues today in Reynolds County. 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
25: Apple wants a jury trial against OpenAI, accusing it of stealing trade secrets. Meta is pulling the plug on a new AI tool that enraged some users because it lets people capture anyone's public photo and repurpose it as they wish. Meta says it heard the feedback and that its feature missed the mark. 31 states reporting cases of a parasitic disease you don't want to get. Cyclosporiasis causes severe diarrhea that can last for weeks. ABC News medical contributor Dr. Alok Patel.
3: It just takes a small amount to infect people. It can be on contaminated fruits, vegetables, water that may be contaminated by human waste, people who were previously infected. And if you do ingest the parasite and get sick, it causes inflammation in your gut to the point where you can't absorb water or food. And this can cause, and I'm saying this scientifically, explosive watery diarrhea.
25: Many outbreaks have been linked to produce, namely raspberries, basil, cilantro, snow peas, and salad mixes. Some advice: when you wash cilantro and basil, separate the leaves. For green onions, remove the outer layer and run it under water for a while rubbing the surface. And research shows washing fruits and vegetables in vinegar can help. Using a salad spinner to rinse with water can help get rid of the vinegary taste. And instead of buying pre-mixed salads, just get a head of lettuce and peel off the outer layer, and don't forget to wash cutting boards and countertops. Wayne Cabot, ABC News.
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0: This is not a neocon thing. And by God, I'm one of, first off, the people who keep using that, I swear I'm going to shove a dictionary up your backside sideways, number one. I'm of the mindset that when you screw up, you get slapped hard, hard enough to make you scared to screw up again. That's how peace is achieved. Ta-da! Thank heavens we're a country that has the best principles.
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0: Welcome, ladies and gentlemen, back to the program. Top of this third hour with you. It's Friday. I don't know why I said it like this, but I did. Where do we want to start? We got a bunch of stuff still to hit, with immigration and some deportations. And let's see. We got the flocking cameras. We got tiny European EVs. We got it all, man. Sounds like a crazy club. We got DJ Bok Choy with knees like biscuits. Anyway, that was Stefan. All right, so where to start? You know what? Let's get into some of this law and order that we have. I saw this tweet. There's a couple of these. This is happening in Texas. Now, full disclosure, I like my PD. I like my PD in my town. I love them. They're great. And I like Fort Worth PD. Fort Worth PD, they were really amazing and really worked with our family when we were going through it back, you know, a few years ago with like threats and all this stuff. And they were great. But I got to call balls and strikes on stuff. And what have I always said? First off, I don't say back the blue universally because that's insane. I don't say anything universally except, you know, love Jesus. That's it. But you got to call balls and strikes. And nobody dislikes bad cops more than good cops. In fact, I think I actually had an officer send me this one story. So the first was, because there's two different stories here, but they're both in Texas. And they both had to do with, I guess, the gay pride stuff. This was like at a gay pride event or something like that. It was June 27th. It was the Trinity Pride Fest, Trinity River, Trinity Pride Fest in Fort Worth. And there was a video of a street preaching team led by an evangelist who the police there engaged with them, and they were threatening to arrest members of their team. And there was a female officer that was what is the look on her face, by the way, in that still? What in the world? I'm sorry, that just totally took me out of my train of thought. Holy cow. So a cop was saying that she was threatening to cite them and give them a ticket because they were apparently preaching about Christianity and saying that, you know, pride is a sin and all that stuff. And it was a video and it was posted online. So there was another cop, I guess, also in Texas, where they told a Christian preacher that he would be ticketed for any offensive speech, for saying things like homosexuality was a sin, or if he called someone, I can't say that F word, can I? Not the four letter F word.
9: Yeah, no,
0: but it rhymes with maggot.
9: Oh, that one?
0: That one. Okay. Because they said, no, you can't say, and I think that was just, not that he was saying that word, but I think that the guy was saying like, well, what word is this offensive? Could I be cited for this? If we have this video. I was really shocked, actually. This is Texas. I was a little surprised to hear some of this stuff when they were talking about this, because they were out there and they were literally just simply saying, like, if you called a male a sir, a guy, and they were talking about this on camera, one of the officers said that if you called a biological male a sir, that's a gray area and could apparently be cited. Under what? I have no idea. Under what authority? Under what law? I have no idea. And then they said if this preacher continues to preach in a public space that is also where the pride event is, then you could be arrested for trespassing. But if you're on the easement and you're in public, that's not trespass. You're on the easement. The guy's literally standing on a sidewalk. So what in the world is going on? Now, I know that the department said that they were immediately investigating it and they were going to be taking these officers into, I guess, legal training is what they were saying. But what they were arguing is this, and I still don't agree with this because it's not right. One of the officers in the video was saying that, well, this group pulled the permit that's required to hold this event with the city, so that space becomes their space. That's absolutely not even supported by law. That is not even remotely supported by law. In fact, as we learned with the water park, remember just last month, the whole water park and how it was a public water park, taxpayer funded, and they were going to have like a Muslims only event and they were purposefully excluding Christians and all of their marketing material. You can't do that. You cannot use a public space to exclude against any protected classes, and that's considered, religion falls under a protected class. So that's a part that goes both ways. It doesn't just to protect, you know, like Muslims or any kind of minority subset. It protects Christian. It protects everybody. That's how they use it, for public grounds. So that wasn't even correct what they were saying. Do we have some of this? If we have a little bit of it, yeah. Let's play a little bit of this, because this was wild to hear.
10: Means like music, not talking. If someone is offended by your talking, then we have a problem.
11: It's a constitutional violation of our rights. If you shut us down,
10: no. If they are offended by your speech, okay, then I'll write you this ticket, and then we'll go from there.
12: Wait, you're going to take us for offensive speech?
10: Yes, absolutely.
2: Are you serious?
6: Speech. You're going to cite us for offensive speech.
10: It's called disorderly conduct.
2: That's, oh,
6: no, no,
2: whoa.
6: No, no, yes, no. Disorderly conduct has to be accompanied by conduct. Conduct.
10: This is the conduct
6: I'm
10: that you're
6: doing. I'm a retired police officer myself.
10: For who?
6: 26 years, federal law enforcement.
10: So it's federal. So this has nothing to do with local.
2: Wow.
10: It has nothing to do with local.
6: Yeah. Well, I
10: do whatever you want to think that you can do.
2: Whatever,
6: it says 80
2: whatever we
6: decibels.
2: Think. Wow.
6: It says 80 decibels.
10: Don't y'all know the law?

But then the goalposts moved with that officer that was responding. Then it went from the bullhorn to merely the things that were being said into the bullhorn when they were, because they, apparently he was just like talking about scripture and stuff. So that, and then there was a video that was posted July 8th from a guy talking about another officer saying that a biological male, calling a biological male a male is a gray area that could be citable at some point. And No. First off, none of that is correct. That female cop right there, her and I would have had some words. Because none of that is, and if she would have cited me, I would have sued her. So, yeah, that's not even remotely accurate. Free speech is free speech. I don't give a rat's backside who pulled the permit. I can't tell you how many times I have myself pulled permits for rallies, like back in the old Tea Party days, with organization, all of that. That does not mean that you own that space. So like when we did stuff under the arch, one of the first big Tea Parties that we had, when we, and they really went on to us, like the leftist groups never ever had to pull permits or make sure that they had port-a-johns or that they had in, they were insured. But the Democratic leadership, they were like, we'll literally cite you and we'll be there and we'll break up your event if you don't do any of this stuff. So we were forced to do it. It was so punitive and stupid, but there you have it. But when we had to pull permits, the steps under the arch did not become our property. That's not how that works. And again, public property cannot be used to the exclusion of another protected class. That's the law. That is the law that has been held for years. That's, you can't take taxpayer funded things and exclude other protected classes. That's the way it is. And again, we just had this issue with the water park here in Texas that was a publicly funded water park because it was taxpayer supported. Now, Harmy Dillon had said their civil rights team was looking into it. She tweeted this earlier already. She had said that they are on it. They're looking into it and they're going to see what, if any, violations there are. So, yeah, that's the kicker. You can't do that. There was nothing that these preachers that were doing that were incorrect. I mean, if you want to say your bullhorn's too loud, fine. Okay, noise, like decibel level, I can get. I get that. Especially if it's right in front of a business. I get it. But you can't tell people that, well, if you're using the wrong pronouns, that's what they do in the UK. We are not about to do that here. And I'm going to tell you, this is an area where people are very litigious. That's not an area that you want to put a wrong foot into. So I'm glad that the department reacted so quickly and said that's, I mean, they didn't make any bones about it. They were like, that's wrong. It's wrong. And we're going to do something about it. So I appreciate that they did that. And that's kind of, I think, fitting of how they operate. So I want to extend credit where credit is due here. So that's good on them. But yeah, in the UK, we can't get to the, we can't get close to that point. We cannot get close to that point at all. Now, a couple of other things to get into. Speaking of Texas, let me touch on this real quick while we have like this minute left. So I was looking at fundraising and pulled this up for the Senate race. James Tallarico has raised $30 million so far. He's raising a lot of money. His overall fundraising since he started this in September is now more than $70 million. He is building a huge war chest. Now, 97% of the donations were $100 or less. And the campaign says it's mostly teachers. And he uses PACs. So I'm not going to pretend that he doesn't. I'm not going to go along with his makeshift or his fantasy that he doesn't use PAC money or anything of that nature. He's almost tripled Paxton's quarter two haul, his second quarter haul. And it's going to be close. We're going to talk about this race because there's some sticklers here. And I'm telling you, you're going to get a gun control guy that is going to obliterate your district, our district. Can't happen. We got a lot more on the way as we move. Our partners that help bring you the program, it's our friends over at Super Beats, the watermelon flavor brand new from Super Beats, the watermelon chews. 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
15: And now, all of the news you would probably miss. It's time for Dana's Quick Five.
0: It's funny, you know, we played Depeche Mode coming in, and I saw a picture of Wimbledon. And I think it was Andy Fletcher with Dave Gahan that were at Wimbledon. And you know how everybody dresses in like light colors and, you know, all this. Wimbledon. They were at a World Cup match. What am I thinking? They were at a World Cup match and everyone had their team's jerseys on except for Andy and Dave. Dave Gahan and Andy Fletcher. They were in black because they're Depeche Mode. They're not going to wear team colors. They were all in black. It just cracked me up. I had to share that with you. All right. Let's get to the headlines. We've got this. California teen lost his entire hand. Why did you? Did you give this to me just so my mom will text me about this story later?
16: Maybe.
0: A teen lost his whole hand during a dumb fireworks game outside of an In-N-Out burger. His whole hand. 18 years old. He was playing with a firework. Nader Hanna graduated from high school 3 days earlier. Met up with his twin brother and friends. Like, literally, they... Nader. Well, no, I also, for a minute, I was like, graduated in July? No, it was into June. That's still late. They grab food, set off fireworks in the parking lot, which they do apparently on a lot of summer nights. I don't mind them engaged in harmless fun. They're not out there gangbanging or selling drugs. But can you please not hold the firework while it blows up in your hand? Because that's what happened. Apparently, a classmate handed this dude a firework. They said it was about the size of a tennis ball, and it exploded almost immediately after he lit it. And he said, my hand took the whole blow. I looked down and I didn't see a hand. It disintegrated. So now he just has a stump. That's crazy. They were not able to save his hand, but they were able to save the wrist. They think that the firework was faulty, but investigators said this was an illegal firework. Yeah, this is not one of California's safe and legal. Safe and sane is what they call them. Really, California? I mean, they allow needles and feces everywhere. You're going to allow them to determine what's a safe. No. Let's see. A hungry seagull ate three hot dogs at a game. And after eating, he was so heavy that he actually couldn't fly away. That seagull needs some Ozempic. So the witnesses said the bird consumed hot dogs during the hot dog hysteria at the game. It was Vermont Lake Monsters game in Burlington. And the food was left unattended for like a minute. The seagull tried to flee the scene, but it was weighted down because of its fat backside and was not able to fly away. Fat seagull. That could be like a Flock of Seagulls tribute, but like done in a folksy style. Fat seagull. Instead of flock, it's just one of them and it's fat. Fat seagull. Plasma cannon. Teens charge after a homemade plasma cannon fire damaged Smith High. Wow. First off, how did you make that? I want to know. Two 18-year-olds were arrested and taken to Guilford County Jail. They're charged with felony breaking or entering explosives on an educational property. Last, a homemade plasma cannon. I immediately want them in honors classes because if they're making plasma cannons, these are people that I want, like, working on weapons in the future. 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
19: ABC News, I'm Wayne Cabot. More than 150 campers have been rescued from raging floodwaters by the National Guard, flying helicopters into the flood zone of Iron County, Missouri. The U.S. is demanding Iran publicly declare it will stop attacking ships in the Strait of Hormuz and fully reopen the strait, or the U.S. will resume its bombing campaign. Maine Democrats have announced a convention will happen in 2 weeks, just ahead of a legal deadline to replace Senate candidate Graham Platner, who officially dropped out today. State Party Chairman Charlie Dingman.
20: We are announcing that we will hold our nominating convention on Saturday, July 25, where delegates from each of Maine's 16 counties will vote for our new nominee.
19: He promises transparency. Taylor Swift paid the city of New York to cover the expenses for her wedding, paying $160,000 to the Big Apple, says Mayor Zoran Mamdani. This is a...
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0: So, you all remember, Tim Walz is still a thing. He's still there. So you guys remember Tim Walz, right? Yeah, it's Tim Walz. He's, last month, Tim Walz and his board of pardons issued a pardon to this dude named Tu Lu Vang, who had been in prison just because, guys. Do you believe that? Because if you do, I have a bridge to sell you. No, he was in prison because he had raped a girl for years, starting when she was 10 years old. Now, who's on that, who's on the board of pardons? Let's see. No. Here I got it. Oh, Keith Ellison. Who knew? A.G. Keith Ellison, right? And Walz himself. Walz is appointed Chief Justice of the state Supreme Court. And they were trying to stop Vang from being deported. I think raping a 10-year-old is grounds for deportation. I don't know about you. I think it's grounds for death penalty. But, you know, I'm not in charge. Were I, things would be mighty different. So they decided to pardon him because they wanted to remove the conviction on his record so they couldn't deport him back to Laos, where he's from. And that's what they were trying to do. They were trying to pardon a literal convicted child rapist so he could stay in the country. Because when he was convicted, he lost his legal status, right? So after he was convicted, he lost his legal status. Following the conviction, they placed him in these removal proceedings. And then there was an issue, a final order of removal that was issued by a judge. And the reason that he was pardoned, as I was explaining, is so that they could remove the conviction and say, no, the qualifying conviction was what made him eligible for deportation. We have removed that qualifying conviction. Well, then enter Secretary of State Marco Rubio. Let's play this video, because he weighed into this and revoked it. Watch.
6: Just weeks ago, a convicted sex offender and a foreign national was shielded from deportation by the governor of Minnesota. Laotian national Tu Lu Vang was convicted of repeatedly sexually abusing a 10-year-old girl in the state of Minnesota. He even tried to pay his victim for her silence, and he called his heinous crimes a minor thing. Just days before this foreign sex offender was scheduled to be deported, Tim Walz, the governor, issued him a pardon, setting him free to once again endanger the children of America. Well, this week I revoked his legal status in the United States, and as a result, federal agents took him into custody, and as of today, he has been removed from the United States. Because of our action, this foreign criminal will never pose a threat to any American ever again. Americans must never be forced by their elected leaders to live alongside foreign sex criminals who have no right to begin with to reside in our country. Mm-hmm. This administration will always stand with the American people and defend them from violent criminals.
0: Mm. So, and good for him. So Walz is being just absolutely obliterated, obviously, because of this. The decision when they, when this to pardon him, this was handed down like at the beginning of June, I think. And it was this State Chief Justice, Natalie Hudson, who I mentioned, Keith Ellison, Tim Walz himself. They decided to give the guy a clean slate. That's it. A clean slate. This is what, at the time, they even praised him in a letter when they told him what their decision was. It said this, and I'm reading from the letter, quote, being granted a pardon is a notable achievement and a reflection of the work you have done since your conviction. That was from the executive director, Carly Stark. Now, the guy, when he was arrested, he tried to blame cultural norms. He said, this is my culture. Like, you can't get mad at me because this is my culture. That's like literally how he was trying to save himself in this. What he offered her $10 at one point to keep the rape quiet. 10 whole dollars? No, not 10 whole dollars. You know, my culture is to stab rapists in the neck and then let them bleed on the floor. That's my culture. I think my culture wins. So he pled guilty to first-degree criminal sexual conduct, so that spared him from going to prison, right? And then now they've got this insane pardon. So I don't know. This is crazy. He came in 94 as a kid, and then Clinton gave him legal status, but then that was revoked after his conviction, and then he just stayed. So this has been the way that they portrayed this, though, and you guys, I know some of you saw the reporting on it. The way they portrayed this is that big, bad DHS, they went after this poor man who has been in the country, Kane, since he was a child. Now, wait a minute. He came over as a child. But then he said that the excuse for the rape was that his culture in Thailand. That's the culture. But he's been here since he was six. So how in the hell is that his culture if he's been here since he was six?
7: He's no product of that culture.
0: He's just a rapist.
7: Yeah.
0: And he said, yeah, it's normal. He blamed her even. Said she should be arrested because she enticed him. A 10-year-old. If I was the judge, I mean, if you're a judge, I got to give the judges of these cases major kudos because I'd have just pulled out a revolver and popped in between the eyes. There's no way. That's wild. He was like, no, this is our culture. And they were trying to save him from being deported. And thankfully, Rubio was like, nah, that didn't happen, and yanked it and facilitated the deportation. Send this guy back. But have you heard that before? How often have we heard this? I hear it most often, these stories that come from Europe, particularly like immigration stories from France, where they're like this. They've had a couple of these where judges intervened and they're like, oh, well, you know, he can't help it. He raped this woman because that's their culture. What culture is that? That's just crime. That's crime. Now, there are a couple of these stories that are very, very similar to this. And I'm so glad that Secretary of State's watching them and that they're getting in and they're getting these guys out. But man, this is just, it's wild. I don't know how, as a father, you can look at this case, Tim Walz, and look at this case and think, you know, let's pardon this guy. He was so worried about being viewed as not being hospitable to immigrants, illegal immigrants, that he actually was siding against the victim in favor of a rapist to improve his political image. Selling out a 10-year-old. In my view, Tim Walz isn't much better than the actual rapist, because Tim Walz would facilitate child rape 6 ways to Sunday if it helped his political career. You cannot tell me that after he looked at the details of this case, which are pretty brutal, I mean, this girl was not a willing participant. She was threatened. She was intimidated. She lived in fear of her life. And Tim Walz looked at the details of this case and thought, you know, it's going to look real bad for me if I'm seen as allowing this guy to be deported. So let me go ahead and just pardon him, clear his slate, so that he can stay here. And that victim would have to live every day knowing that this rapist had been pardoned and had a clean slate. But it magically did not clean the trauma. She didn't get a clean slate of trauma. It didn't remove the trauma. It didn't remove the physical abuse and the fear that she had lived with for all of these years. What a despicable, horrible man Tim Walz is. I am so grateful that they lost. Because more and more stuff comes out about this guy's decision making, and it is just disastrous. And Vang was, this rapist was trying to get out of his punishment, the accountability. And he was saying, no, I had taken responsibility for my actions. No, he made excuses for them the whole time. I mean, they supported his petition to be pardoned. Now, he had also, by the way, was detained in Minnesota during Operation Metro Surge when they had ICE there cracking down on illegal aliens. So he had never, this guy had lived here illegally in the country for this long and never once decided to make himself a legal citizen. Of course, he's a rapist. So if he doesn't care about violating that law, do you think he's going to care about violating a punitively lower immigration law? No. Because he's a criminal. And by the way, if your culture is rape, I don't want you here. I don't feel bad about saying it. You should feel bad about having rape as part of your culture. Only barbarians who belong in the Stone Age have that as their culture. That's not a culture either. That's a crack in your humanity. I don't know. Just stunning. But thankfully now he's deported. So he can go where he's going to try to cross back in illegally. I don't know. We'll see. A couple of other things to get into. So we've covered everything from World Cup, the prelim trial, our prelim hearing ahead of the trial. Apparently they're coming back on September 1st as well, because they didn't quite get everything wrapped up today. There was a lot of questions as to whether they were going to finish on time even. And I think part of that, do you get the sense that part of it was the defense attorney just objecting over absolutely everything and dragging it out as much as possible? Because it really felt that way. I'm trying to look at this very clinically and weigh each of the actions based on the merit of legality, based on, you know, legal merit. But it was just very difficult with that defense attorney, because I saw so many clips where just felt like they were dragging it out, you know, to the nth degree. A couple things. There's been this story about the flock cameras that have been circulating. Have you guys seen these flock cameras? Basically it's like CCTV, but it's everywhere. License plate reading flock cameras. There was a video that circulated earlier this week of a woman who was falsely accused of stealing a package from someone else's porch. And they were trying to use what they claimed was flock footage to cite her for it, but yet she had her own footage showing her at actually her house and driving, being in a completely different part of town. And had she not had that footage, she probably would have been, they probably would have like cited her for theft. And, you know, she would have had that on her record. This is something we're going to dive into next week, because we're kind of short on time right now. But Houston police say they have an investigation into, now people are reacting against these flock cameras. They're getting cut down everywhere. This is very similar to what happened in France when they started having their speed cameras, their red light cameras. They went around at night and they like tore all of them down and set them on fire. We're getting close to that here. We have more on the way as we roll into the conclusion of this third hour. Our partners that bring you the program, the folks over at Patriot Mobile, the only Christian conservative cell phone service in the nation. 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
17: So two quick things. The left-wing activist that recruited Graham Plattner to run for Senate had actually been barred from a previous Democratic congressional campaign after there were complaints of sexual misconduct, S-E-C-K-S-H-U-L, sexual misconduct. The guy, Daniel Moraff, was barred from Summer Lee's campaign over sexual misconduct complaints. So, of course, Grant Plattner's like, yeah, that's the guy I'm going to listen to run for office. Of course, Grant Plattner liked him. Of course he did. Look at that. Does that surprise you at all? Because I'm not surprised. Yeah. Okay, last quick story. So, World Cup, the payout for the dudes, $12.8 million. It's pretty cool, right? They earned $16 million, actually, from FIFA after reaching round 16 before they lost to Belgium 4-1. Now, under the collective bargaining agreements, they have to share that money with the women's national team. Yeah. U.S. soccer keeps 20% of the prize money. The 80% is split evenly between men and women's player pools. What? Even though the women didn't... What? What? That's... Yeah. I don't agree with that. And that's because of the equal pay. They said that the women have won four World Cups. The U.S. women's team won four World Cups, while the men have not advanced past the round 16 since 2002. And they said members of the women's team sued U.S. soccer, accusing them of gender discrimination.
18: Do they think it's measured by that? Do they think it's measured?
17: Yes, they absolutely do. Yes. Yes. They absolutely do.
18: Who's going to tell them?
17: So the women's team earned $1.8 million for reaching the same stage in the 23 Cup. Okay, that's because not as many people watch the women as the men. Probably because the women don't stop bitching about everything. Stop it. Why do women, they are sometimes, you know what? Some of these chicks are their own worst enemy. Like WNBA. You know, you get a star player that brings eyeballs, and what do? You turn around and try to beat her into the court. Physically. This is just crazy. I think this is just like glorified welfare. Juan agrees. Juan's our soccer guy. Or sorry, football. He agrees. It is. It's like, that's not empowerment. You're getting a handout. That's like a little sister handout, isn't it? That's what it is. So bad. All right, today in stupidity, Kane.
18: Oh, my gosh. Where do we start here?
17: Well, I mean, our whole audio list pretty much.
18: Because we have, like, the Hassan Piker stuff. I'm like, should we just do it and then...
17: Why not? And say we didn't?
18: I don't know. All right, let's just do 17 here because okay. We didn't get a chance to actually hear the audio yesterday. So let's just hear this. This is Low T Tallarico, 17-1.
17: Oh, that 17 is Holland. I got it. Yeah, he's got it, though.
19: Oh, my God. I'm always so thrilled when I get invited, you know, to the Diwali Festival. I think I've gone 2 years in a row now. And, you know, also have gotten a chance to speak at some of our local mosques. And I find such wisdom and comfort and inspiration from faith traditions all over the world. Well,
18: basically what he's saying is Christianity and somehow Islam are just both equal paths.
17: They're not. John 14:6, where Jesus says, I'm the way, the truth, and the life. No one comes to the Father except through me. Right there. Tallarico is a fake Christian. Folks, that does it for us today. Have a great weekend. Back with you Monday.
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0: From ABC News, I'm Wayne Cabot. President Trump is now threatening Iran with thousands of missiles after open calls for his assassination at the Ayatollah's funeral. And the U.S. is demanding Iran issue a public statement that says the Strait of Hormuz is open.
1: A senior U.S. official saying that the Iranians said firing on the ships was a mistake, an errant part of the Iranian regime that was trying to undermine the deal. We screwed up. Let's keep talking.
0: ABC's Martha Raddatz. Trump border czar Tom Holman says he's not going to comment on the fatal ICE-involved shooting in Houston, in which DAS claims that a man weaponized his vehicle toward agents, a claim refuted by three witnesses.
22: Let the investigation play out. If the officers acted outside policy or illegally, they'll be held accountable.
0: DHS says it has no body cam video. Houston Mayor John Whitmire.
23: We're not settling to wait for an FBI report. For all we know, could take a year. We want answers.
0: He's authorizing his own investigation. Graham Plattner has submitted his paperwork to formally withdraw from Maine's U.S. Senate race, and now State Democratic Chair Charlie Dingman is calling for a convention in 2 weeks to pick a replacement.
24: The convention will be fair, representative, and as transparent as possible as we all come together in service of our ultimate goal, defeating Susan Collins and winning this Senate seat.
0: Apple is suing OpenAI, claiming it's been stealing trade secrets as it seeks to build its own hardware for ChatGPT. And it's suing two Apple ex-employees who now work for OpenAI, which has not yet commented. Over 150 campers rescued from raging floodwaters by the National Guard flying their helicopters into the flood zone in Iron County, Missouri. More than 90 water rescues across the state. You're listening to ABC News.
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0: A man's been rescued after his car left the Kelly Drive in Philadelphia on Boathouse Row and plunged right into the Schuylkill River near the Temple University Boathouse. A member of the U.S. national rowing team happened to be nearby. Libby Peters was filming a documentary. She ran to the dock, jumped in the water, swam to the car, found the doors were locked, and the car was sinking fast. Others swam out to help her, and they pulled the driver through an open window. No word on his condition. Senator Lindsey Graham in Kyiv says he has support from President Trump on a bipartisan sanctions bill to punish Russia for its war on Ukraine.
27: I've never been more optimistic than I am today that we have the formula to end this war. Help Ukraine be more lethal. Let those supporting Russia to know it's going to be a price to be paid if you keep doing it.
0: That price, tariffs and sanctions for countries buying Russian oil and gas. John Rich, known for his hit Save a Horse, Ride a Cowboy, is President Trump's special envoy for American landowners now, sworn in during the day for a new position. The press release says he will advocate for landowners facing pressure from large-scale solar and wind development. Belgium, which beat the U.S. in the World Cup, is now also out. Spain beat him. New York's mayor says Taylor Swift paid the city $160,000 to cover wedding expenses. I'm Wayne Cabot, ABC News.
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4: Awesome.
3: Yeah.
4: Now, let's just talk about what we can bring for dessert.
2: Learn how to have the conversation at agreetoagree.org. 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
1: America, what are we doing? Honestly, we're going to talk about Iran in a minute. We're going to talk about the World Cup. But the Mitch McConnell thing, there's a video out today of him being put into an ambulance. An ambulance! And nobody's heard from him. And the baloney of, oh, I've been talking to him for days. The guy's never been in, he's in best shape I've ever seen. The parodies out there, by the way, and there's plenty of them. There is plenty of parodies about Mitch McConnell, eerily similar to, you know, what took place with Biden.
2: Congressman, how is Senator McConnell?
3: Yes, I just got off the phone with him. He is healthy. We spoke for 78 hours. I hung up and I said, wow, he is the most alivest person. He is in good spirits. He talked. He breathed. He gurgled. He beeped. Totally normal, healthy human noises.
2: Well, what did you talk about?
3: He read the whole Bible to me, front to back.
1: Yeah. Parody. Why? Because nobody knows. And it goes back to this. We're going to talk to Jim Kennedy coming up in a little bit about this. It goes back to this situation again where America, Congress, the Senate, it shouldn't be God's waiting room. And nameless, faceless people, are they making decisions behind closed doors that could affect people? And we didn't vote for you. We didn't do any of these things. So, yeah, I think it's a fair question to ask what's going on, because not even the president's like, oh, I don't know what's going on. Enough. It's time that we have a serious conversation. But once again, another elderly person. I don't want anything to happen to Mitch McConnell. I'm not here to you know, I mean, oh, Chad, thank you. But the reality is we've got serious issues in this country. And one of them being we need to address the fact that apparently everybody who works is either in the world of politics is either in their early 20s or their late 120s. Gen Xers, we need to get on this. We don't want to. I get it, right? We just want to do our own thing. But for the love of God, I think it's time that we might have to step up. Meanwhile, Iran. So there's a report out that apparently the Iranians wanted to kill President Trump. Now, let's be real. If they could, we want to kill all of their leaders. I think that's fair to say, because we have. And they would like to get to our leader.
4: The Wall Street Journal reporting Israel recently shared intelligence with the U.S. about a new Iranian plot to assassinate President Trump. At the NATO summit in Turkey earlier this week, Trump spoke about Iranian threats against him.
5: They want to take out the U.S. leader, me, I'm on every list.
4: Those comments came shortly before the president departed Turkey in the older Air Force One plane instead of the newly retrofitted jet gifted by Qatar. Earlier this week, sources told ABC News the Secret Service urged the president to make the switch.
1: Yeah, because the plane did not have the protection offered in the Air Force One plane that is built here. Even though it's been retrofitted, it doesn't have all of the ninja James Bond, super awesome, you know, John Wick protecting stuff that we would like our president to have. Now, you take it for what it's worth when it comes to whether or not the information is real. Because it's coming from Israel, and we know that there have been some issues with intelligence. We seem to listen to their intelligence a lot more to our intelligence. I saw a lot of people freaking out about that. I can't believe that. I'm like, did we not just blow up their leaders? Well, it's totally different because we don't like them. Okay. Okay. So on top of all of that, gas prices going up because I spoke to somebody late last night via text back and forth, and sure enough today, spot on, report comes out that we are bombing areas now that aren't military. We're pushing to bomb a few more things, but only to go so far because the goal is to try to get them back at the table for more and more conversations about maybe a new memorandum of understanding. So our goal, I guess, is to blow them up enough that they can still have conversations about some sort of deal, but not blow them up so much as to potentially see this thing become regionally out of control.
4: Gas prices are going up after weeks of relief, up 5 cents in the last day. The national average is now at $3.85 a gallon.
1: And that's what we care about. All the other stuff, all the other stuff for the average person here doesn't matter. What's this going to cost me at the pump? What's this going to cost me at the pump? Because at the pump, as prices rise, so will other things rise. And there is, you know, it's kind of up a little bit today, nothing too spectacular. But there's no doubt that this is a nightmare in our making that we didn't need to be involved with. And a lot of you out there get mad, you know, because I say things that you don't like, which is totally fine with me. I mean, I'm not going to freak out about that. It's just the reality of life. You don't like it? Tough. To think that this was somehow in our best interest because you believe that Iran started in 1979 and we've had nothing but good intentions toward them, and if it's so ridiculous. We don't need to be in this, but we've decided to get into this, and now I think, and the fear is, and they're bracing for it. I mean, you know, is simply they're going to go out and they're going to drag this thing on for months and months. Start, stop, start, stop. Which is unfortunate for all of us. For sure. 323-538-2423 at Chad Benson Show is your X, Insta, YouTube, and more. Yesterday got a little bit of my groove back because it was on.
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7: 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Oh, how about that?
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0: I could be wrong, but they both France and Spain have reminded the world, A, how good they are, but they remind me of a sprinter in the Olympics. So somebody's trying to win the 100 meters. Who does just enough to get into the next heat and who does just enough to get into the semifinals kind of thing. They haven't showed all their cards. They've been dominant, but they haven't really looked like they've tried. And even yesterday against Morocco, I thought Morocco would put up a better fight than they did, and they didn't. And even when Mbappe created a penalty, missed the penalty, they didn't panic. And eventually in the second half, he did what he does, and he scored, as the kids would say, a worldie.
1: He crosses it in, knocked away by Mousraoui. Mario heads it back in. Doué able to find Mbappe. Through traffic, get it, Mbappe! 20 career World Cup goals! Gives France the lead in the quarterfinal!
0: Yeah. It was. If you've not seen it, it is amazing. It's like a work of art. He takes his foot back, maybe 6-12 inches, and hits this dipper curving shot that goes in. It's a thing of legends, and that's what he's all about. And then Dembele, who happens to be, by the way, the French player, happens to be the actual world player of the year. So last year, according to all the peers and everybody, he was the best player in the world, and he's one of the least talked about people on the team. So they got my Morocco. And I told you guys, Spain was my pick. You know, France, Spain, which a lot of people think could be the final. And then tomorrow night, you've got Norway, England, Switzerland, Argentina. Switzerland, Argentina. I think Argentina is going to have an easier path than they've had. And I think they get the win. And then that sets up a game, because I think England's going to get the win against Norway. And that sets up a semi-final of England versus Argentina in the great battle of the Puffin War, because of the Falkland Islands. They're still not best friends. From the Hand of God goal with Maradona to the Falkland Islands, what semifinals those would be. Let me know what you think. 323-538-2423 at Chad Benson Show is your X, your Insta. A lot of stuff to get to today. Marijuana moms, what is this all about? Maybe cannabis moms is what they want to be called. We got some Bigfoot information that seems rather interesting, if nothing else. Plus, we got your Finally Friday sounds, some more Ron stuff as well. But first, Angel Studios. 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Andy Serkis, Kelsey Grammer, Ben Kingsley star in this. 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Chad Benson Show. 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
14: Don't we say it every week? It feels like it's been more than just a week. Well, it's another one of those, feels like it's been more than just a week. And I think it's safe to say, thank God it's finally Friday.
15: Lionel Messi, deflection there on the way through. And can they lay something up here? Argentina, oh, it's got in, it's 2-2, and who else? Lionel Messi, the savior for Argentina.
16: I think we were not good enough today. It wasn't our day. I'm not-

0: Maine Democrats scrambling to turn the page after Graham Plattner flamed out.
1: I think that there are a lot of men in this world relying on the silence of women.
2: Hey, everyone. It's Graham Plattner here. I intend to file my paperwork to withdraw.

0: Neil, Neil, what are you doing?
1: You gotta, like, be ready for it. You gotta be nice to everybody. You know, it can end whenever you want, man.
2: Happy 4th of July. Or did we forget that we're on Indigenous land?
3: If I see you decked out in flag attire today, which is against flag code, by the way, just know I clocked you.

0: and they're a bunch of scum. You want to know that they're scum. And so we don't like them. I don't like them. And they're evil people.
1: They just started bombing again last night, and they're talking oil's already going up again.
2: Every time you turn around, it's something new. It's like drinking from a fire hose, and we're doing it all together right here on the Chad Benson Show.
3: The U.S. is hesitating. A bouncing ball picked up in the box, and that's the opening goal for Belgium.
2: I told you guys, it's been a week. Chaos, craziness, elimination of the World Cup. World Cup still going on. Passing of Bonnie Tyler. The Iran war's back on. And, of course, you hear people in there talking about the gas, right, going up, and it went up. Yesterday, when I started my local show, Ken Weaver, our news guy and my sidekick along with Bell, said that gas had gone up overnight in Nashville 8 cents. And from the time I came on the air to one of the last breaks we had, it had gone up another 6 cents. And of course, everybody's going, well, what's going on? Well, the war is what's going on. And then you've got the situation with these freedom stations.
4: The president last week did say that this one retailer is taking the lead and that others should follow. A White House official told ABC News it's a single private company we're talking about here in the Pennsylvania, Philly, New Jersey area that owns all 25 stations there, and that the Trump administration is not providing any of the funding.
2: No, they're not. And who owns these stations? We don't know. But he did go on to say, Trump, that this person loves America and people should follow his lead. Well, okay. And remember, they, in many cases, will lose money if they've got a big convenience store, because they're going to make their money on the sales of snacks more than they are gas. It is interesting, though. Nobody knows really what's going on with the freedom gas. Some of the prices have already gone up, though. You can only lose so much. Coming up, Jim Kennedy, Kennedy Institute of Public Policy Research, Chad Benson Show.
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0: In the U.S., 1 in 5 children with cancer will not survive. 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
1: ABC News, I'm Wayne Cabot. President Trump threatening Iran with thousands of missiles after open calls for his killing at the Ayatollah's funeral. Trump border czar Tom Homan says he's not going to comment after ICE agents killed a man that they say weaponized his vehicle toward them in Houston.
2: We're going to hold our officers to high standard, but we got to wait for the investigation to play out, because who knows, is there body cam footage? Is there cell phone videos?
1: DHS says it has no body cam video. Houston Mayor John Whitmire wants to know why.
3: I was in the legislature when we passed legislation to require body cameras. There was some resistance. Most police officers will tell you today it's their best friend.
1: Three men inside of a van who witnessed the fatal shooting said the officer was never threatened. Apple suing OpenAI for allegedly stealing trade secrets as it tries to build its own hardware for ChatGPT. This is...
4: Hi, I'm Kristen Bell. 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
12: 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It's a touchdown, Utah! Kalen Clay! Wait, the play is still alive. They're saying he let go of the ball before he crossed the goal line. And Oregon runs it back for a touchdown.
13: 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But he didn't let stopping short of the goal line stop him short of his life's goals. 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
16: It is that time of the week to talk to our good buddy Jim Kennedy of the Kennedy Institute of Public Policy Research. Talk a little pop culture, talk a little politics as we do. And Jim, I don't know if you're aware of this, but Mitch McConnell may or may not be alive. Nobody's really sure what's going on with that.
17: Yeah, there is an interesting comment by Republican Rep. Marlon Stutzman, a Republican from Indiana, said he was unsure if Senator McConnell was alive following weeks of speculation since the lawmaker had been hospitalized. Now, I don't know if this was a stunt that he just put up to by his staff to say something and you'll get a bunch of press and you'll get quoted all over the media for this or what, but it is an interesting question. I've seen this week a number of people, in the press have made statements about, oh, they've had wonderful conversations and they've talked to Mitch McConnell. My question that none of them seem to answer is, did he talk back when they talked to him on the phone?
16: Yeah.
17: I haven't heard anybody explain what topics they discussed, what his mood was, what his level of engagement was. Did he sound like Joe Biden or did he sound like he was actually cognizant? Those types of things. That leads us down a path. Plus his wife very quickly after that disappeared to China for a week. And I'm thinking if your betrothed is in the hospital with a medical emergency, that is something that is evolving, that you're probably not getting on an airplane for China, regardless of the importance of whatever the trip was about. It's cancelable. You can explain your husband's in the hospital, and most people aren't going to say, well, that's not really an acceptable reason or acceptable excuse. So this whole thing has been very strange. I mean, luckily for the Republicans, he is not the majority leader anymore. He is so powerful in the party. He's still elder statesman of the Senate for the Republicans. So it's not like there's a leadership crisis right now, but still, we've seen him, have these problems before. He needed to be rebooted, shall we say, a couple of times in the past. I'm saying that half jokingly, but he did kind of, as you would think in technology terms, locked up or basically just stopped talking and, literally had to kind of be, booted to basically move him forward. So he clearly, he isn't running again, but that decision might have been made 6 years ago or maybe at some point not complete this term, when he first began showing problems a couple, 3 years ago on this.
16: Yeah, he's a bit of a hot mess, this whole thing. And watching, again, I go back to Republicans, what are you doing? I mean, let's be honest about this. You guys can't say you talked to him for 20 minutes, all of you, and he's doing great. It's never been better. I've heard this before with, the last guy was president.
17: Yeah, absolutely. And if you remember the Dianne Feinstein debacle,
16: God.
17: When they basically rolled her in and she thought she was at the ice cream store or something. She had no idea.
16: No.
17: And that was only because it was a four important vote. And I don't think she'd been seen for 6 or 8 weeks before that.
16: She was gone for 3 months. And she said she had been there the whole time, Jim.
17: Yeah. Well, then again, there's that story of that. Remember the Republican lawmaker down in Texas that 2 years ago disappeared right after the 4th of July. But the thing was, she was from a district. She wasn't a big name. She wasn't from an important district. And finally, some local reporter went searching to her staff office in D.C. or her local office and around Thanksgiving. So it had been 5 months. And they go, finally got someone to say, oh, yeah, she's been in an assisted care facility since early August. And it's why didn't you put out her? Well, they didn't, no one told us to do anything about it. It's they didn't want to lose their jobs. They knew if he basically announced that she would be forced to resign and they would be out of jobs. And it's who are you serving? You're supposed to be serving the constituents in your district. And clearly the representative was not there pushing those items, creating bills, voting on things that the voters in that district wanted to, because she was in an assisted living facility for 4 months.
16: Jim, it infuriates me that we have to talk about something like this. And I don't care if it's right or left. You owe your constituents answers if you can't fulfill the job that you have in front of you.
17: Yeah, absolutely. And to be fair, this isn't a partisan issue. Because we've talked about both Democrats and Republicans that have had this happen. But yes, you need some sort of clarity. You need some sort of transparency in what is going on. Mr. Keene or Representative Keene, yes. Just explain what the problem is. You know, state that you're going to be out X number of weeks or months or whatever. If there's a problem, then the leadership in Congress can deal with it. Otherwise, God bless you. I hope you get better. But you need to, you know, we don't need to have a full investigation into it. And it became a minor news story, but a little bit higher than that, where, you know, people were bringing it up as like, where is he? He hasn't been seen in 4 months. And like I said, we'd had this previous case, and we occasionally get this with elder members of Congress. And, you know, maybe it is something we need to look at while life expectancy have gotten longer and people are more, you know, I mean, you know, President Trump is 80 years old, but, you know, I don't think there's a cognitive issue there. I think there's sometimes he's, you know, he's Trump. I mean, he's been Trump like this for years. So him doing erratic things is just Trump being Trump.
16: Yeah, I say this about Trump, and is he what he was when he came down the escalator? No. Is he as sharp as he once was? No. Has he lost his fastball? Yes. Doesn't mean he still can't pitch. That being said, come on, Jim. You don't think that the Islamic Republic of Japan... That was so funny.
17: Hey, you know what? With stuff that goes on in the world today, we really don't know that that's not true.
16: Oh, my goodness.
17: Okay, it's probably not true.
16: But you know what? I said this the other day. Maybe when you get to 70, 75, maybe you have to have a... it's sure. Not that you're too old to run, because we're not this age thing, because I look at Bernie, and as much as you can say a lot of things about Bernie, but, you know, Bernie still motors along, and he didn't seem any different than he did 40 years ago. So even Trump, you know, I mean, the cognitive, he seems to be all there. He holds all the stuff, and yeah, he says a lot of stuff that's wacky at times, but he did that before.
17: You know, he did, yeah.
16: But maybe a cognitive test every 2 years is fair when you get to a certain age.
17: Absolutely, and maybe we should... Maybe think that, okay, once you're 80 years old in Congress, you either serve out the term or you run through whatever would get you past your 80th birthday. And then you say, sayonara, we give you not a gold watch, but a nice cake and send you on your way and a younger constituent committee. They asked, Mitt Romney spoke up a couple of days ago about asking, because he's 80 now, and it's like, would you run for president? He goes, no, because no 80-year-old should be running for president. And just unfortunately, Trump was 78 when he ran. So, but, you know, there is a limit to it. And I think that's part of the reason why. I mean, I don't think if he was as old, I don't remember, what is Bernie, 78, 79?
16: I think. I mean,
17: I think if it wasn't for that, I think he'd be right in there for 2028.
16: Yeah,
17: I think he would love to run, but I think he knows at that age that the grueling on.
16: He's 84, Jim. He's 84.
17: Oh, he's 84. Oh my gosh,
16: still going. So he's older. Still going strong.
17: But like I said, as crazy as he is, as crazy as his ideas are, I don't question that he's that he's any less cognitively able as he was 20 years ago. I think he's just as crazy 20 years ago as he is now.
16: Yes,
17: I don't agree with him, but. You know, I don't have any reason why I don't, you know, the people of Vermont think he should be senator. God bless them. That's their choice. I don't think there's any reason he should step down other than I don't like his politics. But outside of that, there's no reason against him, you know, being in there. Mitch McConnell, on the other hand, like his politics, but his basically sell by date has passed and Mitch needs to go. And he is, but he maybe should have stepped down midterm, or he maybe should have rethought it 6 years ago, because I'm pretty sure that whatever we were seeing in Mitch now was not something that just popped up in the last 6 months. He had been getting there over the last, you know, 4 or 5 years now for it. And hey, I'm, you know, all of us are getting older, and it certainly beats the alternative by you not getting older.
16: Yeah.
17: So understand that. And there's certain things that, you know, everybody faces as you get older, but you have a responsibility to the voters and to the American people at some point to say, you know, I'm not as good as I should be, and there's somebody that can do the job better than I can, and I'm happy to assist them or help them or advise them, but it's time for me to go spend time with my grandchildren and eat ice cream and drink Kentucky bourbon, but not do any of the weed.
16: Yeah, because you know, like that weed, that hemp, that's horrible. Jim Kennedy, Kennedy Institute, Public Policy Research. Last question, brother. The Graham Plattner thing went sideways fast. And I said this in my show yesterday. I said, here's the thing. It wasn't that Plattner isn't just about we're going to go up against Trump. And this is what the Democrats are starting to realize. This is a battle in the Democrat Party, because he was going against the Democrat establishment and people like that, as much as they liked him taking on Trump and the powers in Washington. Those powers also happen to be the Democrats, and that was a, you know, they're not sad to see him go, the establishment.
17: No, not at all. And then it's very interesting because it really is. I mean, we really are kind of looking at basically a civil war in the Democratic Party right now with the recent ones in New York, Colorado last week. And you're going to have one coming up now in Maine or in Michigan with the senatorial candidate El Saeed. And I think there might be a couple of others in the congressional districts, but around the country that haven't had that. But yes, there is quite a bit of, as much as they're fighting Republicans and Trump, there is an internal battle between the establishment Democrats and the progressive wing of it. And they are definitely, yes, those people are very, very upset about what has happened in Maine as far as those being the progressives, because yeah, they picked the cruddy candidate, but they want a lot of say in it. And we'll talk more on it on midterm Monday about what the process is going to be in Maine. And it's kind of interesting because there are a few, if not more than a few, that were not happy with the whole 2024 presidential thing where Joe Biden was just kind of disappeared from the ticket and they just anointed Kamala Harris.
16: Yeah.
17: Now, whether they like Kamala or not, they just weren't happy with the process, where it was just like, okay, a bunch of people got together in a smoke-filled room the way it was done 100 years ago, really wasn't a smoke-filled room these days, and decided Kamala Harris will be the nominee. We will all get behind Kamala Harris, into Kamala Harris we trust. And yes, that was a disaster. But they're more mad not that it was a disaster, but the fact that there was no input really on the choice. Yes, there was this kind of this whole thing about, oh, yes, we all bless her on the phone call, you know, what it was 10 days later from the DNC. But that was a put up, and there was really no voice for anyone to speak up and say, no, I want to put Bernie Sanders up, or I want to put AOC up, or whoever it would have been. So there was really no, you know, basically counter to what was going on there. So a lot of them are basically, they've taken that and they held on to that, and it's grown their anger and their frustration with the party. The Democrat establishment, again, like Schumer and all them, are obviously what they're fighting against, while they're fighting Trump. But the problem is, you know, the establishment represents the closest thing to what is really an electable nationwide
16: yes.
17: type of situation. The groups that are angry are a fairly small vocal minority that are basically they're the squeaky wheels that are getting all the attention right now. And they don't understand that they are not there's not nearly a mass as much as they want to believe to elect anybody on a nationwide basis. And if somebody comes out of that like an AOC on the presidential ticket in 2028, it will not bode well for them. I do not believe. I do not think that we've gone that far down the road as a nation and even enough Trump fatigue for somebody like a Mondami. I can't run for president, but someone like a Mondami type to basically come along and be nominated and sweep everybody up into some sort of a progressive way for the presidency. That is not going to happen. That doesn't play in Iowa. That doesn't play in Indiana. That doesn't play in Texas. That doesn't play in the South. It doesn't play in very many places that aren't very, very blue. And if you remember, a lot of those places that even are very, very blue still have a fair amount of red in them. So they're not as blue other than like New York City or California or greater Denver or Vail type of situations. There's still a lot of red district within Colorado. So they're not enough to elect a president because of the policies that person would be pushing. But they are where a lot of the grassroots comes out. There was a lot of very good, they're very interesting on the amount of grassroots for both the woman in Colorado and the woman in New York that won, on the amount of grassroots, basically boots on the ground, local volunteers going door to door, phone banking. They just covered it from, you know, basically political campaigning 101 as far as touching the voter time after time after time. And people that they'd interviewed that weren't necessarily, you know, voted for the progressive candidate said that, you know, they would come as a registered Democrat to my door 3, 4, 5 times over a 6-week period with literature. They were polite. They were nice. They were well-dressed. They spoke well. They were knowledgeable on the topics. You know, they weren't angry or anything like that. And they were very, you know, and it said, like, if I didn't believe what I believed, I could understand why people would have backed the candidates, because they made very good arguments. They were very well reasoned until you really dug into, you know, what exactly where the money is coming from. But for the most part, for the average person, they were making good arguments and they were doing the legwork that the other candidates in the Democratic Party were not doing. And those are the people that they're going to be needing come 2028 to get a president elected, regardless if it's a Kamala Harris type or an AOC type. And if you alienate them now, you're not going to have them. They're going to stay home and you're going to lose a lot of your ground game.
16: Absolutely. His name's Jim Kennedy. Kennedy Institute of Public Policy Research. Jim, always good to talk to you, brother. We'll talk to you on Midterm Mondays on Monday.
17: Thanks, Chad.
16: If you guys want to reach out to Jim, subscribe to his newsletter, do it. RightyJim.com or, of course, check out Midterm Mondays. 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
37: When I was diagnosed with Hodgkin lymphoma, I had so many questions. I didn't even know that it was cancer. 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It is cancer. Blood cancer. 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
9: Hashtag me too. Hashtag immigration reforms. Hashtag help, I'm trapped in a hashtag factory and I can't get out. The Chad Benson Show.
16: Is swearing bad? Does it show that you're ignorant? I get a lot of that because I'll say the word ass. Yesterday I got a text, said the word ass. People are like, oh my God, you're just so stupid. Hold on a second.
10: You swear a lot. People treat it like a character flaw, a sign of a small vocabulary or a low-class mind, but they could not be more wrong. The research says your cursing means you are more honest and more articulate than they are. Researchers studied thousands of people and found a consistent link between swearing and honesty. People who curse more lie less, both in everyday conversations and in big moments.
16: What? No way, way.
10: The reason is simple. Swearing is unfiltered. You're saying exactly what you feel instead of polishing it into something fake. That same lack of a filter is what makes you trustworthy.
16: Amen. Just saying out there. A lot of people are very judgmental. I don't know if you're aware of that. 323-538-2423 at Chad Benson Show is your X, your Insta, and all of the other good things right here on the Chad Benson Show. Coming up, some more on Iran. Talk a little bit about that. Charlie Kirk hearing that is going on. Talk a bit about that. Very interesting yesterday. And, of course, the conspiracy theories running wild. What's a cannabis mom? We will discuss what a cannabis mom is. And would you let a robot operate on you? That's right. And not just, you know, I mean, something that looks like a robot. Not what they have nowadays, which is the robot arm and stuff. Would you let an actual robot operate on you? We will discuss that, among other things, straight ahead, hour number two. Chad Benson Show.
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0: My name is Erica, and my son, Kaysen, is a patient at Shriners Children's. My oldest called me and said, Kaysen got burnt. I said, how bad is it? He wouldn't answer me. Before we could see Kaysen, the trauma doctor came in and said he needs to go to Shriners.
1: To survive a burn injury and to return to life unafraid and full of joy and be who you're supposed to be is what we strive to deliver to our patients. His injury was a big injury, and I think a testament to the care that we provide. He's fully functional. He's riding his dirt bike, doing all of the things that you would want him to do. I can't think of another system that has the impact on pediatric patients that Shriners Children's does.
2: I wouldn't do anything else.
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5: From ABC News, I'm Wayne Cabot. The U.S. is demanding that Iran publicly declare it will stop hitting ships in the Strait of Hormuz and fully reopen it as a condition to ending the flare-up in fighting.
6: The U.S. ramping up its attacks this week, pounding more than 170 targets in Iran over 2 days. In response to Iran attacking commercial ships in the Strait of Hormuz. The threat from Iran is in part why President Trump flew home from the NATO summit in Turkey on the old Air Force One, officials saying there are differences in security capabilities with the new Qatari-gifted Air Force One.
5: ABC Chief Global Affairs Correspondent Martha Raddatz. With no body camera video, Homeland Security is trying to explain why ICE agents shot a man to death in Houston. ABC's John Quiñones says the victim wasn't the person they were looking for.
7: ICE officials claim Lorenzo Salgado Araujo rammed a federal vehicle during an attempted arrest and that he was shot after he refused to follow commands. But witnesses casting doubt.
8: All three of my clients reiterated that at no point was there ever an agent standing in front of the vehicle, nor was an agent ever placed in the line of danger.
7: A DHS official saying Salgado Araujo was stopped after officers observed a white van with an individual who resembled the target.
5: Maine Democrats have announced a convention in 2 weeks, just ahead of a legal deadline to replace Senate candidate Graham Plattner, who officially dropped out today. State Party Chairman Charlie Dingman.
9: We're also up against a timeline here that we did not choose, and we face legal limitations because our laws really never anticipated this unusual circumstance.
5: He promises transparency. Around a foot of rain in Missouri led to more than 90 water rescues today in Reynolds County. You're listening to ABC News.
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5: Apple wants a jury trial against OpenAI, accusing it of stealing trade secrets. Meta is pulling the plug on a new AI tool that enraged some users because it lets people capture anyone's public photo and repurpose it as they wish. Meta says it heard the feedback and that its feature missed the mark. 31 states reporting cases of a parasitic disease you don't want to get. Cyclosporiasis causes severe diarrhea that can last for weeks. ABC News medical contributor Dr. Alok Patel.
12: It just takes a small amount to infect people. It can be on contaminated fruits, vegetables, water that may be contaminated by human waste, people who were previously infected. And if you do ingest a parasite and get sick, it causes inflammation in your gut to the point where you can't absorb water or food. And this can cause, and I'm saying this scientifically, explosive watery diarrhea.
5: Many outbreaks have been linked to produce, namely raspberries, basil, cilantro, snow peas, and salad mixes. Some advice: when you wash cilantro and basil, separate the leaves. For green onions, remove the outer layer and run it under water for a while rubbing the surface. And research shows washing fruits and vegetables in vinegar can help. Using a salad spinner to rinse with water can help get rid of the vinegary taste. And instead of buying pre-mixed salads, just get a head of lettuce and peel off the outer layer, and don't forget to wash cutting boards and countertops. Wayne Cabot, ABC News.
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1: New video today, Mitch McConnell getting put into an ambulance. Neighbor took the video. Again, questions surrounding a lot of what's going on with Mitch, because nobody knows. And why is that important? I'm going to tell you why it's important. First and foremost, didn't we just have a situation where the president of the United States, Joe Biden, was, how should we say this, not always there? Things were being done behind the scenes. Didn't we have an issue with the likes of Dianne Feinstein and several others where they disappear, or you know they're not all there, and lo and behold, what ends up happening? People that are nameless and faceless do what? Are making decisions? Yeah, that's something we shouldn't have happen. And I don't care what anybody says about, oh my God, I can't believe how incredible it is. I spoke to him. Nobody's buying that, and the parodies are running wild.
2: Wow, keep it up, sport. Oh, hey, I was just talking to Mitch McConnell. He had to hurry back to his pickup basketball game. He dropped 40 in the first half. Wow, Mitch, way to go. That was Mitch McConnell again. He just parkoured onto a roof and then did a backflip onto a moving car, where he then juggled chainsaws that were also on fire. It was awesome. I wish you could have seen it. Just this morning, he was saying that he feels better today than he did 100 years ago. That was Mitch again. You just missed him. He smells amazing and not at all of formaldehyde. Stop. You are so funny. That was him again. He says he sees a shapeless figure in the corner beckoning him with kind of an air of formidable darkness. He's so creative.
1: Yeah, that's a joke, but it's not a joke. The fact that we have, as I said last hour and for the last several days, God's waiting room has now become what our government has become. It's either extremely young, just fresh out of college, or extremely old. Gen X, we're going to have to get involved in this, man. I know we don't want to, but I don't think we're going to have a choice. Right? We just want to do our things, be left alone. But when you look at what's going on, Trump's like, I don't know anything about it. The governor, Beshear of Kentucky, saying, we need some answers. And now the theory is there's a cover-up that Mitch McConnell's witness protection grade hospitalization is, as it nears, is a key deadline, which is August 3rd. Under Kentucky law, if McConnell's declared unfit for office before this date, there's got to be a special election. That's why Andy Beshear is getting involved. After the date, the seat sits empty until whoever wins November's already scheduled race and is sworn in on January 3rd. So is that what's going on? It's hard to say, but it's a fair question to ask. It is. And would we be surprised about anything at this moment in time? No, because we have seen the likes of Tom Keene disappeared for, what, 4 months? And again, he was dealing with mental health issues. Okay, but 4 months, nobody knew where he was. You had the lady in Texas, forgot her name. She was at a long-term care facility, memory facility. Nobody knew where she was. A congresswoman. And let's not forget Dianne Feinstein. She thought she'd been in D.C. the entire time. Do you remember that? She was arguing with people. She hadn't been there for 3 months. So all questions fair to ask. Let me know what you think. 323-538-2423. At Chad Benson Show is your X, your Insta. We move from there to Houston. Undocumented worker shot. Life lost. Questions now surrounding how this happened. What happened? ICE evolved again in a situation. People are pissed and angry. People want answers, rightly so. What exactly took place? Again, it's the body cameras. Is there none? Where is the, I mean, come on, there's cameras everywhere. Where are the cameras? All over the place. Harris County is looking for them right now. So, guy gets pulled over in a white van. Next thing you know, seems to be some sort of escalation. And he shot.
3: The shooting sending shockwaves through Houston.
4: People have the final word!
3: Salgado Araujo, an undocumented immigrant living in the U.S. for 35 years, was close to obtaining legal immigration status, his son said.
5: Undocumented migrants are humans.
3: They're demanding an independent investigation.
1: Yeah. And Harris County is looking into this. And what ICE is saying is he tried to ram us. That's what they're going with. He tried to ram us. Now, the Washington Post is reporting, and DHS has also confirmed, he was not the person they were looking for. They were looking for somebody else. He's got three sons. All three were born here, raised here, and have gone to college here. So they're American citizens. The same day that he was shot, an attorney called and said, looks like you're going to be getting your work visa to stay here. I mean, it is another situation where there is a black eye potentially with DHS. And I'm not saying that this guy didn't do something. I mean, we don't know all of the evidence, but it's yet again more controversy when it comes to immigration and what took place. And more people are angry because while we look and, you know, it's hard to have a conversation with anybody anymore because everything becomes emotion. And it's, we need to get rid of every single human being that's here illegally. Okay. Or we need to let them all stay here and give them a pathway to citizenship. And you're just like, everybody calm down. What we need is common sense reform. What we need is to have a conversation about, as I've said for quite a long time, who's here because you're a bad person and you're escaping somewhere because you may be in trouble. Okay. And you're here to cause hell and havoc. Let's find those people. Absolutely. So gone. Secondly, who's here because you want to be here because you look at America as all the things that we look at America? Beacon of light on the hill, right? All of the stuff. Come here can be anything. You want to put a ring on it. And then some people just come here because, hey, they don't want to be here forever, but they need to support their family and they want to go back home eventually. They're looking, as I like to say, one wants to put a ring on it, the other one wants a booty call. These are conversations that need to be had, but nobody can because everybody is angling for something when it comes to immigration. And when you can't have a real conversation, it's never going to get fixed. But that's government. I say this over and over again. Government's still pissed on the federal level that abortion is now a state issue rather than a fed issue. Because you can't raise money at that level anymore. It's now more of a state thing, which frustrates them. Because there's no money in what? There's no money in the cure. There's money in the disease. And you can't raise money if you fix the problem. Because that problem is the reason that you tell everybody you need to be hired to do this job. From Texas and immigration to Iran, what's going on? Anything new? Anything not new? No.
0: There were no new U.S. attacks overnight, despite two nights of bombing. And the fact that the president has declared the ceasefire over, this comes on the final day of a six-day funeral service for the Ayatollah, killed in the opening rounds of this war well over 4 months ago. Massive crowds mourned the slain leader.
1: Massive crowds, huge crowds mourned him. And even big crowds in places like Iraq, up to 2 million people, mourned him. Now there's

0: military facilities in Bahrain, Kuwait, and Jordan. All of those missiles were intercepted.
1: Yeah. And one of the things that seems to be true in this, and I spoke to somebody last night, and sure enough, it was kind of out there in the news now, that we are firing and bombing quick hits. Then we take a step back and see, are you guys really ready to talk again? Are we going to talk again? Are we going to have to do some more? And so that's what seems to be going on at this point in time. And I think we're going to get a lot of this for the next several weeks, months. I mean, it's the tit for tat. I think the administration is going to do what they have to do when they think they need to make a statement. And Iran will do the same thing. It'll kind of go back and forth. And maybe they come to some sort of arrangement, not so much on a memorandum of understanding, but some sort of, hey, you know what? Let's just cool our jets for several months. And I think we're going to see over the next several weeks up until Labor Day a little bit more attack and then pull back because potential of gas prices. Then after Labor Day, maybe another push if nothing is getting done. And then as you get closer to the election, depending how things are going, you're going to pull back because the election, the midterms. So I think that's what we're going to have. I think, you know, they're bracing themselves for a long-term kind of stalemate here. It's going to be really, unfortunately, yo-yoing for us at the pump, I think, for the next several months. Let me know what you think. Love hearing from all of you. Coming up, Charlie Kirk. The murder of Charlie Kirk. Now the pretrial before the trial of the murder of Charlie Kirk. 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
11: The preliminary hearing for the Charlie Kirk murder is wrapping up, and a lot of stuff that hasn't been seen is being seen somewhat, and obviously, and now it's interesting the way they do this here. This is it's not a trial. It is a pre-trial trial to make sure that there is enough evidence to move forward to a trial. And the text messages, the confessions, the DNA, I mean, it seems pretty straightforward. Again, you never know, because the conspiracy theories are out there. Even Don Jr. was talking about it.
12: Now, it became very cut and dry to me. And, the stuff I saw, the videos I saw, the evidence I saw, that's not stuff that's been in the public domain. And I think that was difficult for a lot of people. Right. There's so much noise. It's hard to tell what is fact, what is fiction. In court, we saw the facts laid out very eloquently. It took a long period of time to get it out there. But once you see it, you put the picture together. Let's just say this is, to me, again, way beyond a reasonable doubt.
11: It's not just Don Jr., Jonathan Turley, great attorney, legal scholar, talking on Fox as well about the messages and the evidence.
4: You know, it's interesting because at the end of the day, the DNA evidence on the weapon, the carvings on the bullets, those are going to be pretty darn dispositive for a jury. But I got to tell you, the thing that's really going to harden that jury is the rather matter-of-fact way in which he's texting his lover and saying, yeah, you know, and I'm really worried I won't get my grandpa's gun back. You know, he just killed a national leader, and he's just fretting about whether grandpa's gun is going to be taken by the police.
11: Yeah. And as they read out some of these text messages with his lover, Twiggs, Lance Twiggs, I think his name is. I mean, again.
13: How long have you been planning this?
14: Scroll down a little bit, please, Kimberly.
13: And Tyler replies, a bit over a week, I believe.
11: So it says he's planning for a week. These are text messages back and forth. And listen to this.
13: You weren't the one who did it, right? And Tyler says, I am. I'm sorry.
11: 323-538-2423 at Chad Benson Show. That is your X, your Insta, your YouTube, your Facebook, and all of the other things. We love hearing from all of you right here on the Chad Benson Show. So just a weird situation that they have to go through this right here, this kind of pretrial trial. But as Jonathan Turley said, there's really the evidence is overwhelming even now before they get there and present all of the evidence. What do you think? Let me know. Several texts come in about Iran. It's interesting. One text, Allah does not hand out the straight any more than Jesus Christ does. Okay. I don't know whatever that means. Another text from the 307. We're so lucky Iran can't reach us. Really? I mean, it's this. I don't know. There's thought process that Iran is coming for us at any given moment. The minute they get this thing, the first thing they're going to do is turn and fire it. And that is ridiculous. It is. It's absolutely, I find it to be completely ridiculous. And a lot of you have texted in and said over the last couple of weeks, we need to finish the job. We need to blow them up. We need to, you know, nuke them. I mean, what are you talking about? Like, what do you think happens if we do that? Do you think everything's smooth and it's like, oh, they give up? No. We piss off the entire Muslim world. We become an absolute pariah. And then from there, well, you know what? What will China do? What will Russia do? Because they'll probably think, well, we can do whatever we want too. So, and all of a sudden, something that was a regional becomes a global. Yeah, that's not going to happen. What do you think? Let me know. 323-538-2423. At Chad Benson Show. X, Insta. Coming up. What's a cannabis mom? We will discuss straight ahead. Chad Benson Show.
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19: Where does your generosity to Mercy Ships go? 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To the hopes of a boy. To his dreams of playing soccer. To the hands of a surgeon. The long recovery. Until one day, the joy of finally being part of the team. Where does your generosity go? Wherever Mercy does.

0: ABC News, I'm Wayne Cabot. More than 150 campers have been rescued from raging floodwaters by the National Guard, flying helicopters into the flood zone of Iron County, Missouri. The U.S. is demanding Iran publicly declare it will stop attacking ships in the Strait of Hormuz and fully reopen the strait, or the U.S. will resume its bombing campaign. Maine Democrats have announced a convention will happen in 2 weeks, just ahead of a legal deadline to replace Senate candidate Graham Platner, who officially dropped out today, State Party Chairman Charlie Dingman.
1: We are announcing that we will hold our nominating convention on Saturday, July 25, where delegates from each of Maine's 16 counties will vote for our new nominee.
0: He promises transparency. Taylor Swift paid the city of New York to cover the expenses for her wedding, paying $160,000 to the Big Apple, says Mayor Zoran Mamdani. This is AB.
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19: Marijuana. Marriage, he wanted the sticky, icky, the devil's lettuce. You know what I'm talking about. Big battle going on in the world of marijuana among conservative states and liberal states, which is always entertaining. And for me, look, I'm very much libertarian-esque in so many ways. Very independent. I think if you're a grown-ass adult, you should be allowed to do the things that you want to do if you're not hurting anybody. And a lot of people go, well, what, you know, I don't want morally to be legislated in a world where we hand out pills left, right, and center, as well as alcohol and whatnot. And if you've listened to my show for any length of time, you know I'm a teetotaler, a grade A1, A-plus rated teetotaler. I don't drink, I don't smoke, I don't do a drug, never have. Outside of a few supplements, I don't do anything. Very bored. But I don't care that other people do as long as they're not hurting anybody. And marijuana is one of those weird things where if we're honest about it, it became a political issue that got legislated into being a Schedule One, and then Trump, of course, has made the move to not yet make it completely legal or push for it, but to downgrade it, take it off that Schedule One and move it down. Well, there's a lot of things going on. And one of the things I came across this, I found this to be rather fascinating. Moms and weed, okay? Moms and weed and influencers.
18: We're not doing this to escape. We're not doing this to be bad moms. We're not doing this to get away from our kids. We're using this as a tool.
20: Texas mom of two and content creator Rachel Gibbs says cannabis doesn't check her out of motherhood, but rather helps her to check in and quiet the static in her head.
18: It almost like turns the background noise off. I'm not zoned out. I'm not in the fridge all day long. I'm not just like sleeping on the couch. My kids aren't running around. Like that's not it.
19: Okay. Again, she's an influencer. She's doing stuff, man. Oh, my God. Smoking the marijuana. Now, everybody hears that and they think it's mom, it's marijuana. Oh, my God. You're going to let your kid, you know, something horrible happen to your kid. No, no. Settle down here. You know, we have made marijuana it's basically reefer madness. And look, are there stoners? Look, I have a couple friends that I've known since very young. They're a little bit of a Waker Baker kind of things, but you know what? They got a job. They live their life. They don't hurt anybody. They're never in trouble. I mean, they're just dudes. They're not married. And I have zero problems with that. No more different than I have somebody who would go home, crack a few brewskis at home at night. And again, this is all within the confines of being safe. I have friends who go home and drink at night, and I will tell you this, not every night, but they've also got kids. What? So, but it's just we've made marijuana out to be evil, and we've made it a moral issue.
20: And she says its impact on parenting her 3 and 5-year-old kids has been tremendous.
18: I can get down on their level. I have more patience. It's calmed the nerves down. It's calmed the fight or flight. It's now in freeze and let's work it through together. Like we're on the same team.
20: Rachel is far from alone.
21: I know a lot of people hold shame and I'm here to take that out of it. Gardening makes me a better parent.
22: You already know, coffee and coffee time, baby.
20: Videos tagged by so-called canna moms or garden moms have racked up millions of views across social media. While Rachel says she uses cannabis 4 to 5 days a week, she insists there are hard rules around its use in her home.
18: If I am using cannabis, there is another adult home. I'm never driving under the influence ever. We do not ever have like actual cannabis out around our children. They do not see it.
19: Good. Zero problems with that. And it's funny because some of you out there might be going, clutching your pearls, oh, and freaking out about it. And the same people that do that will have a few drinks at home, have beer in the fridge, have a liquor cabinet. But it's different, Chad, because it's legal. It's legal because the government says it's legal. And this got put into being illegal based on I mean, we can debate, you know, was it the hemp industry was getting too strong? And you go and you look and you start having all these conversations about why did this really become an illegal drug? And the list, I mean, this, again, it goes back to it became politics way back in the day. They made it illegal. Then it became a situation where we jailed a lot of people. And in doing so, we in America, especially our government, no matter who's running the country, it's not good at saying, I'm sorry, and we've made a mistake. So for them to go, it's legal, and you have a bunch of people sitting in jail for weed, it's a tough thing for them to do.
20: While more than 64 million Americans have used cannabis in the past year, approximately 3 in 10 people who use cannabis have cannabis use disorder. Addiction specialists suggest it shouldn't be thought of as a harmless alternative to alcohol. It also carries health risks, potentially affecting mood, memory, attention, and heart health, among others.
0: Alcohol and marijuana both impair reaction time, they impair decision making, and if someone is taking charge of the care of a young child or some children, they may need to engage in life-saving care, make emergency decisions, operate a motor vehicle safely. And the regular use of marijuana before engaging in those behaviors can impair your ability to do so.
19: Yeah. Nobody's arguing that. Zero people are arguing that. But you also said alcohol. So if you're absolutely faced at home, you'd have the same issue for something that was legal. And if we're also honest, guys, okay, would you rather be around a bunch of people that took some gummies and are just chilling or a bunch of people that are really drunk? Oh, well, I'd rather be around about. Yeah, exactly.
20: The doctor we interviewed was very clear in saying cannabis is not medicine, right? Mm-hmm. So we don't have the rigorous trials we do for FDA approved medications. We don't really have the science to understand the benefits and the harms. The most latest research study we have is actually from this past year that looked at cannabis in its relationship to mental health disorders. And it was a big review, 50 studies that were out there, and they did not find any benefit in terms of anxiety, PTSD, or psychotic disorders.
19: It's all negative. Of course. Again, because you're also looking at the industry itself. Do you think the pharmaceutical industry is thrilled that there may be something out there that people can go and procure at a cheaper rate that helps them? I mean, do you think that? Pharmaceutical world is a business, and we know that they can be a little bit dirty because their goal is to what? Win. See the Sacklers. And like I said, I'm a teetotaler across the board. But the thought process, we've seen it, and we're seeing it more and more, this battle going on now with the red state, blue state. And it's stinky. It's all of this stuff. Yeah, it can be. It can be. But in reality, a lot of people go and they get things like gummies, which is a very big thing, edibles. Because they want to chill at night. They don't want to drink a beer. They don't want to drink some wine. They need help going to sleep. And let's not forget the fact that what about all the people out there who are suffering from issues when it comes to things like cancer and trying to eat? And so this has been something that a lot of people are looking at more and more as why not give it a chance? And you've got places like Texas where you got, you know, Dan Patrick out there basically saying, yeah, you could eat this whole bag of gummies and jump into a wood chipper. And you're like, what the hell are you talking about? Here in Tennessee, Marsha Blackburn and John Rose, they're running to be governor. Both of them said if the state voted on it and they passed medical marijuana, they would both veto it. Because, well, go look and see who their donors are. Oh, yeah. Yeah. And they want to paint it because remember, politics is about emotion and getting you terrified of something is way easier than explaining something to you and trying to get you to understand it with logic and reason. Because nobody's interested in logic and reason. That's too hard. Because I've got to paint a picture and I've got to make it tragic, and I got to make you scared, and I've got to get you to react. If I give you the facts and the data and say you're a grown-ass adult, live your life, don't hurt somebody, well, that's not the same as painting that picture of if this happens, you could pick up a chainsaw. First of all, you're too stoned to pick up a chainsaw. Oh, Chad, 323-538-2423, at Chad Benson Show. It is your X, your Insta. All of the other good things in the magical world of YouTube as well. Make sure you like and subscribe. That really does help us out. Several of you have chimed in over the last 30 minutes or so talking about the shooting in Texas of the, some of you say illegal immigrant, some of you say migrant, some of you say undocumented worker, whatever it is, it's once again brought into focus. ICE, DHS, what exactly happened, we don't know.
1: The Department of Homeland Security admitting the man shot and killed by ICE in Houston Tuesday was not the intended target of their investigation. In a statement, a DHS official now saying 52-year-old Lorenzo Salgado Araujo, a husband and father of three, was stopped by ICE because he resembled the target of an investigation, causing officers to stop his van. Salgado Araujo was then shot in the abdomen by an ICE officer, the agency claiming the officer acted in self-defense, alleging Salgado Araujo wasn't following command.
19: People inside there said, that's not true. Again, he said, they said. Harris County is doing an investigation themselves. The DA and everybody's looking into exactly what took place. And let's just say ICE had every right to do what they did. They feared for their life, and they took action. It still brings in to the headlines, look how evil ICE is. And because people will, they already think ICE is evil. And remember, ICE existed before Trump, right? Immigration existed before Trump. And the other side of it, if it turns out that it's not, as they have said, it's another black eye for DHS and immigration. Which we've kind of not really had a lot of issues since Tom Holman has come in and taken over for immigration Barbie. So we'll see what happens. But, you know, it's split down the middle. And all that should matter, and it's hard because headlines are the things that win the day, as we know. It's hard to have any real opinion about something you don't know all the facts about. That's the way it should be. For me, I don't know all the facts. I know what one side's saying, and I know what the other side's saying. I don't see video. I don't know all the facts. He was here illegally. That I do know. His three kids were born and raised here. They went to college and graduated here. They're American citizens. He was in the process of getting his work permit, and that's all I know. And body cameras, no body cameras, one may not have had a body camera, others have, we don't know. Because what we've been told is always about reactionary when it comes to situations like this, which I'm not a fan of. I like to know the truth. I don't know about you guys. I know some people only want to be told what they want to hear. That's not us. Speaking of being told what you want to hear, these guys don't do that. They're called Bulwark Capital. Zach, Chief Investment Officer, he's going to tell you the truth. Because all that matters when it comes to investing is the truth. Where do they think things are going? They're doing a market blind spot webinar Thursday the 23rd, 3:30 Pacific, 6:30 on the East Coast. 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
6: Irreverent? Yeah. So what? It's the Chad Benson Show.
19: As we wrap up this hour, we continue our focus on urban words, but we're doing a World Cup edition, a little soccer edition of the urban words, and we got one that's perfect for today.
7: Now it's time for the urban word of the day. The young have a vocabulary all their own, and we break it down for you. It's called the urban word of the day.
19: All righty. So today's games, well, this game, and that would be Spain and Belgium. Belgium, of course, beat us. Spain has done what they've done. But Spain has done something pretty darn amazing so far, and that is keep clean sheets.
8: You're like, what?
19: Clean sheets. So if you hear that, it means they've not given up a goal at all. Every game they have played, when you go and they turn in the sheets at the end of the game about who scored, the yellow cards and all that stuff, you look over here, and when it says goal by the other team, right, whoever Spain is playing, it's clean because there is none. Zero, zilch, nada. Clean sheets is your urban word of the day.
7: That was the urban word of the day. Now you know.
19: And yes, I think it's going to be Spain and France. One semifinal. And the other one, I do believe it is going to be England and Argentina, which is the Battle of the Falklands, the Battle of the Puffins, if you will. 323-538-2423 at Chad Benson Show, X, Instant, everything else right here on the Chad Benson Show. Coming up, hour number three of the program, last hour of the week. We got you what's trending coming up. More on the missing Mitch McConnell, that is. Where is he? Is he okay? Is he alive? All questions that I think are rather fair to ask. We got your Finally Friday sounds as well. Plus, Oregon's doing something when it comes to data centers that I think is going to catch on in many a places. As the data center battle continues, we'll talk a little bit more about Iran as well. And let's not forget, it's Friday, baby. So you know we got your Finally Friday sounds coming up as well. All that and probably so much more. Hour number three is straight ahead. This is the Chad Benson Show.
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0: want to protect our planet? The air we breathe, water we drink, and land we share? Real progress begins with birds. Yes, birds. The very ones we see and hear every day. On a walk, in the park, or simply out the window. That's because birds are more than birds. They're symbols, sentinels that reveal the health of our planet and our people. And by helping them thrive, all of us thrive as well. Audubon is a place where birds matter, where habitats are protected, where communities are engaged, and where change takes flight. Because at Audubon, hope begins with birds. Progress begins with birds. It all begins with birds. Audubon.
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2: From ABC News, I'm Wayne Cabot. President Trump is now threatening Iran with thousands of missiles after open calls for his assassination at the Ayatollah's funeral. And the U.S. is demanding Iran issue a public statement that says the Strait of Hormuz is open.
3: A senior U.S. official saying that the Iranians said firing on the ships was a mistake, an errant part of the Iranian regime that was trying to undermine the deal. We screwed up. Let's keep talking.
2: ABC's Martha Raddatz. Trump border czar Tom Holman says he's not going to comment on the fatal ICE-involved shooting in Houston, in which DAS claims that a man weaponized his vehicle toward agents, a claim refuted by three witnesses.
4: Let the investigation play out. If the officers acted outside policy or illegally, they'll be held accountable.
2: DHS says it has no body cam video. Houston Mayor John Whitmire.
5: We're not settling to wait for an FBI report. For all we know, could take a year. We want answers.
2: He's authorizing his own investigation. Graham Plattner has submitted his paperwork to formally withdraw from Maine's U.S. Senate race, and now State Democratic Chair Charlie Dingman is calling for a convention in 2 weeks to pick a replacement.
6: The convention will be fair, representative, and as transparent as possible as we all come together in service of our ultimate goal, defeating Susan Collins and winning this Senate seat.
2: Apple is suing OpenAI, claiming it's been stealing trade secrets as it seeks to build its own hardware for ChatGPT. And it's suing two Apple ex-employees who now work for OpenAI, which has not yet commented. Over 150 campers rescued from raging floodwaters by the National Guard flying their helicopters into the flood zone in Iron County, Missouri. More than 90 water rescues across the state. You're listening to ABC News.
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2: A man's been rescued after his car left the Kelly Drive in Philadelphia on Boathouse Row and plunged right into the Schuylkill River near the Temple University Boathouse. A member of the U.S. national rowing team happened to be nearby. Libby Peters was filming a documentary. She ran to the dock, jumped in the water, swam to the car, found the doors were locked, and the car was sinking fast. Others swam out to help her, and they pulled the driver through an open window. No word on his condition. Senator Lindsey Graham in Kyiv says he has support from President Trump on a bipartisan sanctions bill to punish Russia for its war on Ukraine.
9: I've never been more optimistic than I am today that we have the formula to end this war. Help Ukraine be more lethal. Let those supporting Russia to know It's going to be a price to be paid if you keep doing it.
2: That price, tariffs and sanctions for countries buying Russian oil and gas. John Rich, known for his hit Save a Horse, Ride a Cowboy, is President Trump's special envoy for American landowners now, sworn in during the day for a new position. The press release says he will advocate for landowners facing pressure from large-scale solar and wind development. Belgium, which beat the U.S. in the World Cup, is now also out. Spain beat them. New York's mayor says Taylor Swift paid the city $160,000 to cover wedding expenses. I'm Wayne Cabot, ABC News.
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1: The latest out of the Middle East is... Well, good news, nothing overnight.
2: There were no new U.S. attacks overnight, despite two nights of bombing. And the fact that the president has declared the ceasefire over, this comes on the final day of a six-day funeral service for the Ayatollah, killed in the opening rounds of this war well over 4 months ago. Massive crowds mourned the slain leader.
1: And the crowds were massive. And again, no attacks overnight. Does it mean that that's not going to happen because Iran's expecting that?
2: Iran is still bracing for additional strikes from the U.S. after Iran launched missiles and drones at U.S. military facilities in Bahrain, Kuwait, and Jordan. All of those missiles were intercepted.
1: Which is good. And we care about it because of oil. Price of oil. Oil goes up. Life gets more expensive. We don't want any part of that. We recognize that. Now we're in this position of sit and wait. And I've said, I think it's going to be, you know, tick for tat kind of situation. It's going to go on for the next several months because I don't think Trump wants to put any, first of all, I have to be honest with you. I don't think Trump believes that they were going to get nuclear weapons. I think he thought this was going to be simple and easy. This would be another feather in his caps. That's just me from what I've heard. And, you know, coming off the high of, you know, what took place in Venezuela and all that stuff. But now, as I've said, the military aspect, yeah, we can win that. It is the other aspect, though, that Trump can't lose the political, but he also can't see oil rise. He can't have that. He can't have oil rise to the point that it puts a crunch on us heading into the midterms. Top of that, he can't be seen as to lose the political side, even if oil prices calm down. To him, if Iran comes out of this, even in if it's not true, in a better situation than what was in Obama's, then he can't have that. This Aaron David Miller from the Carnegie Foundation saying, you know, look, this is what has to happen.
3: We are prepared to facilitate billions of dollars in financial and economic relief, unlimited waivers on your oil, unfrozen assets, and massive sanctions relief. But I think the administration has not yet fundamentally understood that Iran is not going to give up what is now their new nuclear weapon, which is leverage and control. Over a choke point through which 20% of the world's daily global oil supply transits.
1: Yes. And the fact that nobody thought of that before, oh wait, a lot of people thought of that beforehand is alarming. According to all of the, you know, simulations that they do, a vast majority said the first thing that they're going to do is close the Strait of Hormuz. So, I think we're going to get a little back and forth here for the next several months. And then after Labor Day, because I think what we're going to see is we'll see these things, you know, back and forth, maybe a few weeks where it's really hot, maybe some, you know, where it's not so hot. And especially as we get close to Labor Day, because we don't want prices to spike too high, because that's the last, you know, summer vacation time. Then I think it'll pick up again. Up until September, October, then slow down again, because then we've got what is going to be the midterms, and you don't want prices spiking and everybody, you know. So this is what I think we're going to get. God willing, they come up with something. Do I think that's going to happen at this moment? I don't. Speaking of coming up with something, the data center battle. Has Oregon come up with something that may be seen as the way that people either combat data centers and or make them pay?
4: We see this at board meetings across the country right now, these fierce backlash to AI centers, and residents are speaking out because these data centers power AI. They store cloud data. They mine cryptocurrency among their many functions, but they also eat electricity, and that raises rates for everyone. And one state this morning is saying no more. This week, Oregon is implementing a law raising power rates on data farms by nearly 30%, while at the same time actually lowering residential rates by more than 1%.
1: That's pretty cool. if that's the way they're going to go, you know, go and combat it. And here's the issue. The data center has been around a long time. How much of it is real? How much of it is fear-mongering? Yesterday, I read an article that data centers are looking to places in the tech world like, you know, native lands. Why? Well, they don't have to worry about anything. Once they get that permission, they're fine. They're ready to roll. They don't have to worry about a lot of other stuff because those lands are their lands. And we'll see how that's going to play itself out, because there's no doubt that is something that they're not just looking at. They're already starting to do. And Oregon has said, well, we're going to do this. And again, fact and fiction, fact and fear. What's real? What's not real? So we did a massive breakdown because I have an AI company. We're on the creative side of it. We're not on the data side. But there's no doubt that it's a part of, I mean, it's part of my life, and it's what I do. And I've said eventually this will work itself out. That being said, the breakdown I got from the three people that we work closely with when it comes to, you know, our servers and the data and stuff said from 2026 to 2030-ish, give or take, the strain on the power grids is going to be big. You'll start to see in 3 to 4 years noticeable improving of grid management and efficiency. But it's probably still 7 to 10 years before the new power technologies become much more efficient and will ease the pressure significantly. And then after that, there's going to be a lot of breakthroughs, nuclear, things of that nature. Who knows what Elon will do, putting stuff in space potentially. So, yeah, there's going to be some issues. And Oregon just said, nah, we're going to come at this in a different way. And I applaud that, because we're going through it here where they want to put a data center by downtown next to the zoo. It's company DC Blocks. They're already, they've signed the deal. And this became an issue when the zoo raised it. Then people got on board, but it had already gone through the city council. They knew about it. They were well aware of it. And now they're like, oh, and the mayor, Freddie O'Connell, is threatening eminent domain on this. It's going to be a data center. Right now, it's like a commercial, you know, technology hub. He wouldn't be doing it had there not been this outcry. And the worry is, well, the sound. Well, they're next to one of the biggest railroads, the zoo is, in the country. And I will tell you guys this. We are absolutely pass holders, my family. My daughters and my wife go as much as they can. They love it. Charlie and her go a couple times a month. They love it. And so, no, do we want anything to happen to the animals? What's the noise going to be like? Well, okay. Let's have some studies before people freak out. But you can't. You can't do that. And my big thing is, I don't know how much it's going to affect the animals. You guys are focusing on that because it's a great way to go, we don't want the animals hurt. What you need to focus on is, what's it going to do to the grid? We had a big issue here in the winter when the grid failed. A lot of that had to do with, you know, the winter, the power lines and stuff. But there was a lot more to that the pressure on the grid and the cost. So Oregon's just saying, all right, well, here's the deal. Go ahead. You guys put your grid in, but you're going to pay this, which is 29% more. And through that, you're going to supplement other people, in theory. Again, what's it look like when you put it into play, in keeping their rates down? So that's very interesting, to see if they can pull this off and will this be something. The other night at the hearing here in Nashville, it was crazy. The hearing went on till 2:30 in the morning, and they didn't even get everybody in. They finally had to say, all right, we've heard enough. We can't, what are we doing at this point in time? So this is not just an issue.

0: chance.
1: He crosses it in, knocked away by Mosraoui. Mario heads it back in. Doué able to find Mbappe through traffic. Kylian Mbappe! 20 career World Cup goals! Gives France the lead in the quarterfinal!
0: Yeah. They dominated. We haven't seen the best of them, there's no doubt. We have not seen the best of France, you know, and you know, it's the big boys that's pretty much left. And so, you know, you've got England, Norway tomorrow. Switzerland, surprise, not a surprise. They're one of those teams that seems to always get to the quarterfinals and big things. And can they take that next step against Argentina? Because let's be real, Argentina hasn't been super convincing. You know, Messi is dragging them along. Do I think they're going to win? Yes. Would I be shocked if they didn't? No. But you kind of do want them to win because you kind of want to see England versus Argentina, if England can get over Norway. I'll give you my predictions a little bit later. Coming up, we got what's trending. Also, the new thing is, where's Mitch? Where's Mitch? We're going to find out, maybe. Or maybe not. You don't know. For all of that, though, Relief Factor. Amazing, incredible. I take it every single day. You should as well. Why is that? Because supplements, it's got to work, man. 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

0: thing.
1: So I was trending in the old interwebs on this Friday, baby. Friday. Start with X, number one trending thing. Girl, World Cup. France, Mbappe. Charlie Kirk. Maine, Morocco. Morocco. Did not show the fighting spirit we thought you were going to show. Mitch McConnell is trending because of his health. I don't know if you're aware of this. Not doing a lot, old Mitch. Some people are wondering if he's even alive. Head over to Yahoo. Number one trending thing. Maine. Bonnie Tyler passing away yesterday at age 75. Harsh reviews for Disney's live-action Moana is also trending. A lot of the stuff that you see with the reviews is, why? Like, why did we need this? And I think that's a fair thing to ask. Yeah, no doubt about that. U.S. and Iran, trending as well. The Odyssey is also trending. That is the Christopher Nolan film, if you will. And finally, over to the Google. Number one trending thing yesterday is France, Morocco, the World Cup. Mm-hmm. Norway. Not because of the country, but because of their soccer team. Their squad apparently had to change hotels before their quarterfinal game. They had to upend everything. 323-538-2423. At Chad Benson Show is your X, your Insta, your YouTube, Facebook, and all of the other good stuff right here on the Chad Benson Show. Erling Haaland, who's their star, and America's fallen in love with old Erling Haaland. Stephon Diggs, NCIS. Caitlin Clark, also trending. Trump as well, trending in the magical world of Google over the last 24 hours. Now you know it's trending on the interwebs. Reach out to us on the interwebs and everywhere else. Obviously, Mitch McConnell is still trending. Good for you, Mitch. Probably not in a good way because nobody knows if you're alive.
2: Questions swirling around Senator Mitch McConnell. He was last seen on Capitol Hill 28 days ago, and then he was checked into the hospital on June 14th for an unknown medical condition. The governor of Kentucky sending a letter to McConnell's office demanding answers about his condition. McConnell's staff has said that he's recovering and working on Senate business, but he's been in the hospital for more than 3.5 weeks, even President Trump saying he doesn't know his condition.
1: Well, don't worry, because they've all talked to him, right? I love that. Yeah, we've been speaking to him nonstop. He's doing things you could never even dream of. Backflips. Have we heard this before? He's juggling stuff. He just wrote a book in Latin. Have we heard this before? Have we? I think we have heard these kind of tales before, of like, you're not seeing what's going on. We know what's going on. You guys are trying to figure out how do we control the situation and remain in power and keep our gigs without exposing what's really going on. At least that's the sense I have. What do you think? We're going to talk to our good buddy coming up in a second, Jim Kennedy of the Kennedy Institute of Public Policy Research, about this and a bunch of other things. If you missed any of the show, grab the podcast. This is The Chad Benson Show.
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9: ABC News, I'm Wayne Cabot. President Trump threatening Iran with thousands of missiles after open calls for his killing at the Ayatollah's funeral. Trump border czar Tom Homan says he's not going to comment after ICE agents killed a man that they say weaponized his vehicle toward them in Houston.
10: We're going to hold our officers to high standard, but we got to wait for the investigation to play out, because who knows, is there body cam footage? Is there cell phone videos?
9: DHS says it has no body cam video. Houston Mayor John Whitmire wants to know why.
11: I was in the legislature when we passed legislation to require body cameras. There was some resistance. Most police officers will tell you today it's their best friend.
9: Three men inside of a van who witnessed the fatal shooting said the officer was never threatened. Apple suing OpenAI for allegedly stealing trade secrets as it tries to build its own hardware for ChatGPT. This is...
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1: It is the time of the week. We talked to our good buddy Jim Kennedy of the Kennedy Institute of Public Policy Research. We talk about politics, pop culture, life. We have a little fun on our Friday sessions. Jim, let's first and foremost start with the fact that when we spoke this time earlier this week, we had not yet attacked Iran. And good news, the kerfuffle's back on.
23: It is the new kerfuffle week. Yeah, I've said before that I was all in for this. I'll pay higher gas prices for a couple of months. I'll pay higher for meat prices for a couple of months. If we can really get rid of the Iranian regime after 47 years and free the Iranian people and let them have the self-determinate government that they deserve. To me, I'm willing to do that for that. But I don't see a strategy right now, because clearly bombing them is not going to get them to change their ways. We've done that to the point to where you have to start risking, you know, civilian Iranian lives in larger numbers. Like you said, we have to, you know, be concerned about killing a million Iranians who aren't part of the IRGC or the regime. And that's a no-go, because that's really something that Trump doesn't want to do. But they clearly are not going to, you know, bombing them is not something that is going to make them, it's not going to be able to get us regime change. It's going to have to come from internally. And until, you know, I like I said, I'm all in, but I need to see some sort of a plan or something that's going to basically show me where they can really get regime change out of this for what we ventured and what we've already invested, in a sense, in this. Until I see that, I'm beginning to come a little bit more skeptical on this whole thing, because I just don't think there is an end game plan. I mean, remember, Rubio wasn't in favor of this. Tulsi Gabbard, who basically gave up her position over this because she was so vehemently opposed to it and told the president this would not work.
1: J.D. Vance was not a fan.
23: J.D. Vance also was not a fan of this. Absolutely. I don't really know. I still want to know, though, you know, who said, yeah, this is a good idea, Mr. President, because I really don't see Susie Wiles being in favor of it.
1: Hegseth.
23: Either.
1: It was Hegseth, Chiefs, right? Like the Raising Cane. His thing was, you're not going to bomb your way to regime change. If they're not going to rise up, you're going to have to put 100,000 boots on the ground. And that's not something I think Trump wants to do. Then you start looking around going, okay, so, because, you know, everybody's like, I'm willing to pay more for gas. How much more? Are you willing to pay $6 more, $7 more? $7 for a gallon of gas now in California, 10, 11, 12. Are you willing to see the economy come to a halt where we have mass unemployment because so what, a country that is thousands of miles away from us, who an older generation remembers the revolution, but they don't remember anything before 1979, and they could be, the boomers could be super happy. I mean, that's the question I have, like, because I get a lot of that here in Tennessee. Oh, yeah, I'm totally up for that. Let's do it. Let's go. But nobody has a real answer of how you're going to do it. And everybody's willing to sacrifice everybody else's kid to go in there.
23: But that is the problem, is that what is the plan? What is the end game that will get regime change? And I was willing to go with it for, like I said, I'm still willing to go down that path, but I haven't seen that. And unless you can produce that, then we're just wasting time and bombs and money on this. If we don't really have a way that we're actually going to change it, then what are we doing there? Rather than just risking lives and spending money on something, you don't really have a plan. You're not willing to put 50,000, 100,000 boots on the ground like you talked about. And we clearly aren't doing anything that is substantial as far as rallying the leaders of whatever opposition there is to go back out on the streets under the fear of being gunned down by the IRGC without really any concern for them, because they want to stay in power.
1: And why would those people on the streets believe anything we have to say when Trump tweeted out a gazillion times, we're coming, we're going to be there in a minute, we're going to do all this, and then nothing happened?
23: I don't blame them. God bless them. I want them to be free, but you know, to me, most of these things are done best on an internal basis where it comes from within, unless there's some sort of external driver for it. And we gave them some of it, but evidently not enough. And it was too fresh in their mind that they had just had too many people, too many of their brethren had been killed by the IRGC without really any sort of issue where they would, you know, they have no problem firing on their own because they know it's their own necks. You know, basically, what is it? Either, you know, if we don't stay together, we're going to hang separately.
1: Yeah.
23: Type of situation. That's what the IRGC knows. Because they know if they lose power, they're all going to die because they're going to be very, very, you know, 10 million, 50 million very angry people in Iran over what they've been, how they've been treated for the last, you know, 45, 47 years.
1: Yeah, absolutely. Talking to Jim Kennedy, Kennedy Institute of Public Policy Research. Jim, I don't know if you're aware of this, but Mitch McConnell's old. And also, nobody knows if he's alive.
23: Yeah, there was an interesting comment by Republican Rep. Marlon Stutzman, a Republican from Indiana, said he was unsure if Senator McConnell was alive following weeks of speculation since the lawmaker had been hospitalized. Now, I don't know if this was a stunt that he just put up to by his staff to say something and you'll get a bunch of press and you'll get quoted all over the media for this or what, but it is an interesting question. I've seen this week a number of people in the press have made statements about, oh, they've had wonderful conversations and they've talked to Mitch McConnell. My question that none of them seem to answer is, did he talk back when they talked to him on the phone?
1: Yeah.
23: I haven't heard anybody explain what topics they discussed, what his mood was, what his level of engagement was. Did he sound like Joe Biden or did he sound like he was actually cognizant? Those types of things. That kind of leads us down a path. Plus his wife very quickly after that disappeared to China for a week. And I'm thinking if your betrothed is in the hospital with a medical emergency, that is something that is evolving, that you're probably not getting on an airplane for China, regardless of the importance of whatever the trip was about. It's cancelable. You can explain your husband's in the hospital, and most people aren't going to say, well, that's not really an acceptable reason or acceptable excuse. So this whole thing has been very strange. I mean, luckily for the Republicans, he is not the majority leader anymore. He is so powerful in the party. He's still elder statesman of the Senate for the Republicans. So it's not like there's a leadership crisis right now. We've seen him, you know, have these problems before. He needed to be rebooted, shall we say, a couple of times in the past. I'm saying that half jokingly, but he did kind of, you know, as you would think in technology terms, locked up or basically just stopped talking and, you know, literally had to kind of be booted to basically move him forward. So he clearly, you know, he isn't running again. But that decision might have been made 6 years ago, or maybe at some point not complete this term when he first began showing problems a couple, 3 years ago on this.
1: Jim Kennedy, Kennedy Institute, Public Policy Research. Last question, brother. The Grand Platner thing went sideways fast. And I said this in my show yesterday. I said, here's the thing. It wasn't that Platner isn't just about we're going to go up against Trump. And this is what the Democrats are starting to realize. This is a battle in the Democrat Party because he was going against the Democrat establishment and people like that as much as they liked him taking on Trump and the powers in Washington. Those powers also happen to be the Democrats. And that was a, you know, they're not happy. They're not sad to see him go, the establishment.
23: No, not at all. And then it's very interesting because it really is. I mean, really are kind of looking at basically a civil war in the Democratic Party right now with the recent ones in New York, Colorado last week. And you're going to have one coming up now in Maine or in Michigan with the senatorial candidate El Saeed. And I think there might be a couple of others in the congressional district around the country that haven't had that. But yes, there is quite a bit of, as much as they're fighting Republicans and Trump, there is an internal battle between the establishment Democrats and the progressive wing of it. And they are definitely, yes, those people are very, very upset about what has happened in Maine as far as those being the progressives, because yeah, they picked the cruddy candidate, but they want a lot of say in it. And we'll talk more on it on midterm Monday about what the process is going to be in Maine. And it's kind of interesting because there are a few, if not more than a few, they were not happy with the whole 2024 presidential thing where Joe Biden was just kind of disappeared from the ticket and they just anointed Kamala Harris.
1: Yeah.
23: Now, whether they like Kamala or not, they just weren't happy with the process, where it was just like, okay, a bunch of people got together in a smoke-filled room the way it was done 100 years ago, really wasn't a smoke-filled room these days, and decided Kamala Harris will be the nominee. We will all get behind Kamala Harris, in Kamala Harris we trust. And yes, that was a disaster. But they're more mad, not that it was a disaster, but the fact that there was no input really on the choice. Yes, there was this kind of this whole thing about, oh, yes, we all bless her on the phone call, you know, whatever it was, 10 days later from the DNC. But that was a put up, and there was really no voice for anyone to speak up and say, no, I want to put Bernie Sanders up, or I want to put AOC up, or whoever it would have been. So there was really no, you know, basically counter to what was going on there. So a lot of them are basically, they've taken that and they held on to that, and it's grown their anger and their frustration with the party. The Democrat establishment, again, like, you know, like Schumer and all them, are obviously what they're fighting against, while they're fighting Trump. But the problem is, you know, the establishment represents the closest thing to what is really an electable nationwide, yes, type of situation. The groups that are angry are a fairly small vocal minority that are basically they're the squeaky wheels that are getting all the attention right now. And they don't understand that they are not there's not nearly a mass, as much as they want to believe, to elect anybody on a nationwide basis. And if somebody comes out of that like an AOC on the presidential ticket in 2028, it will not bode well for them, I do not believe. I do not think that we've gone that far down the road as a nation, and even enough Trump fatigue for somebody like a Mondami, I can't run for president, but someone like a Mondami type to basically come along and be nominated and sweep everybody up into some sort of a progressive way for the presidency. That is not going to happen. That doesn't play in Iowa. That doesn't play in Indiana. That doesn't play in Texas. That doesn't play in the South. It doesn't play in very many places that aren't very, very blue. And if you remember, a lot of those places that even are very, very blue still have a fair amount of red in them. So they're not as blue other than like New York City or California or greater Denver or Vail type of situations. There's still a lot of red district within Colorado. So they're not enough to elect a president because of the policies that person would be pushing. But they are where a lot of the grassroots comes out. There was a lot of very good, they were very interesting on the amount of grassroots for both the woman in Colorado and the woman in New York that won, on the amount of grassroots, basically boots on the ground, local volunteers going door to door, phone banking. They just covered it from, you know, basically political campaigning 101 as far as touching the voter time after time after time. And people that they'd interviewed that weren't necessarily, you know, voted for the progressive candidate said that, you know, they would come as a registered Democrat to my door 3, 4, 5 times over a 6-week period with literature. They were polite. They were nice. They were well-dressed. They spoke well. They were knowledgeable on the topics. You know, they weren't angry or anything like that. And they were very, you know, and it said, like, if I didn't believe what I believed, I could understand why people would have backed the candidates, because they made very good arguments. They were very well reasoned, until you really dug into, you know, what exactly where the money is coming from. But for the most part, for the average person, they were making good arguments and they were doing the legwork that the other candidates in the Democratic Party were not doing. And those are the people that they're going to be needing come 2028 to get a president elected, regardless if it's a Kamala Harris type or an AOC type. And if you alienate them now, you're not going to have them. They're going to stay home and you're going to lose a lot of your ground game.
1: Absolutely. His name is Jim Kennedy. Kennedy Institute of Public Policy Research. Jim, always good to talk to you, brother. We'll talk to you on Midterm Mondays on Monday.
23: Thanks, Chad.
1: We're going to wrap it up. A little Finally Friday coming up in a second. But first, Angel Studios. So right now, Angel Studios, you guys know them, Jesus Revolutions, I can only imagine. They've got a new movie called Young Washington in theaters right now. And for everybody who becomes a premium guild member, so you go, you join, it's normally $20 a month, it's $15 a month, you're going to get yourself 2 free tickets to see Young Washington in theaters. Now, this looks at Young Washington's life. When he was young, he wasn't General Washington, he wasn't President Washington, he was George Washington, and he had trials, tribulations, struggles, and crisis of faith, fear, and this examines that. This movie is amazing. I'm telling you guys right now, I've seen it. It is absolutely incredible. Kelsey Grammer, Andy Serkis, I mean, it, you know, Ben Kingsley. We're talking about amazing actors in this film. So join the Angel Guild today. Become a premium member. 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How do you do it? 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We wrap it up straight ahead. 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
27: 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A rare strain of the Ebola virus is suspected of causing at least 80 deaths in the Congo and Uganda.
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4: Deep states? No. Deep doo-doo? Yeah. The Chad Benson Show.
1: As we wrap up the week, we look back at the week that was, or at least listen back to it. Thank God, it's finally Friday.
7: Lionel Messi, deflection there, on the way through. And can they line something up here? Argentina!
8: I think we were not good enough today. It wasn't our day.

0: Maine Democrats scrambling to turn the page after Graham Plattner flamed out.
1: I think that there are a lot of men in this world relying on the silence of women.
2: Hey, everyone. It's Graham Plattner here. I intend to file my paperwork to withdraw.

0: Neil, what are you doing?
1: You gotta, like, be ready for it. You gotta be nice to everybody. You know, it can end whenever you want, man.
2: Happy 4th of July. Or did we forget that we're on Indigenous land?
3: If I see you decked out in flag attire today, which is against flag code, by the way, just know I clocked you.

0: and they're a bunch of scum. You want to know that they're scum. And so we don't like them. I don't like them. And they're evil people.
1: They just started bombing again last night, and they're talking oil's already going up again.
2: Yeah, the U.S. is hesitating. A bouncing ball picked up in the box, and that's the opening goal for Belgium.
3: I love singing it. I never get tired of singing it. And people, when that starts, you know, the intro, everybody's like, yeah.
4: You know, we were going through yesterday, Bonnie Tyler passing away, and you forget, you know, we talked about I Need a Hero and all the other things. She did It's a Heartache, and I thought, wow, I forgot all about that. Absolutely phenomenal voice. 323-538-2423 at Chad Benson Show. That is your X. That is your Insta, your YouTube, your Facebook, and all of the other good things out there. 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Please like and subscribe. Really helps us out right here on the Chad Benson Show. Another solid and fun week. It's been crazy, right? I mean, we've had the war restart, which is God only knows where we're headed with that. World Cup still going on. We're eliminated, but that's okay, right? There's still some great games. I think England beats Norway this weekend, and I think Argentina gets by Switzerland. Tough game, though, because the Swiss are very organized, but also very neutral, if that makes sense. 323-538-2423 at Chad Benson Show, X, Insta, and all the other good things. You guys have a blessed and amazing and safe weekend. We'll be back here on Monday to do it again. As always, night-night, Jack.
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7: From ABC News, I'm Wayne Cabot. The U.S. is demanding that Iran publicly declare it will stop hitting ships in the Strait of Hormuz and fully reopen it as a condition to ending the flare-up in fighting.
8: The U.S. ramping up its attacks this week, pounding more than 170 targets in Iran over 2 days. In response to Iran attacking commercial ships in the Strait of Hormuz. The threat from Iran is in part why President Trump flew home from the NATO summit in Turkey on the old Air Force One, officials saying there are differences in security capabilities with the new Qatari-gifted Air Force One.
7: ABC Chief Global Affairs Correspondent Martha Raddatz. With no body camera video, Homeland Security is trying to explain why ICE agents shot a man to death in Houston. ABC's John Quiñones says the victim wasn't the person they were looking for.
9: ICE officials claim Lorenzo Salgado Araujo rammed a federal vehicle during an attempted arrest and that he was shot after he refused to follow commands. But witnesses casting doubt.
10: All three of my clients reiterated that at no point was there ever an agent standing in front of the vehicle, nor was an agent ever placed in the line of danger.
9: A DHS official saying Salgado Araujo was stopped after officers observed a white van with an individual who resembled the target.
7: Maine Democrats have announced a convention in 2 weeks, just ahead of a legal deadline to replace Senate candidate Graham Plattner, who officially dropped out today. State Party Chairman Charlie Dingman.
11: We're also up against a timeline here that we did not choose, and we face legal limitations because our laws really never anticipated this unusual circumstance.
7: He promises transparency. Around a foot of rain in Missouri led to more than 90 water rescues today in Reynolds County. You're listening to ABC News.
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7: Apple wants a jury trial against OpenAI, accusing it of stealing trade secrets. Meta is pulling the plug on a new AI tool that enraged some users because it lets people capture anyone's public photo and repurpose it as they wish. Meta says it heard the feedback and that its feature missed the mark. 31 states reporting cases of a parasitic disease you don't want to get. Cyclosporiasis causes severe diarrhea that can last for weeks. ABC News medical contributor Dr. Alok Patel.
14: It just takes a small amount to infect people. It can be on contaminated fruits, vegetables, water that may be contaminated by human waste, people who were previously infected. And if you do ingest a parasite and get sick, it causes inflammation in your gut to the point where you can't absorb water or food. And this can cause, and I'm saying this scientifically, explosive watery diarrhea.
7: Many outbreaks have been linked to produce, namely raspberries, basil, cilantro, snow peas, and salad mixes. Some advice: when you wash cilantro and basil, separate the leaves. For green onions, remove the outer layer and run it under water for a while rubbing the surface. And research shows washing fruits and vegetables in vinegar can help. Using a salad spinner to rinse with water can help get rid of the vinegary taste. And instead of buying pre-mixed salads, just get a head of lettuce and peel off the outer layer, and don't forget to wash cutting boards and countertops. Wayne Cabot, ABC News.
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16: And good morning to you. 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And today, we're going to be bringing you outdoor news from throughout the state as well as the nation, along with the best bets for fishing, hunting, and a whole lot more.
17: Good morning, Texas. This is Bill Olson. Hope everybody's having a great last weekend of June. Yes, the coming week, boy, we start the second half of 2026. Absolutely amazing. Plus, it's a busy week heading up. We'll be talking about what's ahead. But we're also looking even beyond next week. We're looking toward the upcoming hunting season. And many of you are going to be hunting here in Texas, hunting out of various box blinds.
16: Right.
17: Some of you are going to go on trips where you're going to maybe stay out a night in some big country. And then others of you are going to put it on your back and take what you need to make sure. So kind of preparing for where you're going to hunt, some suggestions from Texas Outdoors Journal hunting editor Tom Claycomb the third. TC3 will be joining us a little bit. Plus, we've got outdoor news and updates from around the state. So y'all do stick around, and remember, you're listening to your reliable information source for the great outdoors, Texas Outdoor News.
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17: You're listening to Texas Outdoor News. Bill Olson along with Harold Gunn. We do appreciate you making us a part of your weekend plans. And tell you what, it's good to be back. Started the summer season of road travel for outdoor shows and returned to a place when I started Texas Outdoors Journal in 1992. January 1993 was at the Maud Cobb Convention Center.
1: Okay.
17: For about 18 years doing the East Texas Boat Show. And then, you know, exhibitor issues, and then the pandemic, and that show went away. Was really pleased when the bank foreclosed upon the Oil Palace in Tyler, which was the home of the God and the Great Outdoors Expo the last 2 years. Moved to the Maud Cobb and had a phenomenal show in spite of the weather.
1: Well, you know, you talking to me before you got up there, and we were talking about the weather potential, but you got some of it?
17: It was some of it, and getting to and from, and this AI reporting.
1: Okay.
17: Let's just say it's terrible.
1: Oh, okay. All right. All right.
17: Okay. And the way that I would normally go, leaving Houston, up through, you know, Lufkin, Nacogdoches, Henderson, into Longview. Couldn't go that way because of pockets of flooding. So I go up 45 to Huntsville over to Crockett, you know. About an hour longer in distance. And I was really surprised when I crossed the Trinity River, and that was last Thursday. And the Trinity River was half full in its bank, you know. Now, that had changed when I came home Sunday night, you know, but it was still within its bank.
1: Okay.
17: But I want to give a shout-out and congratulations to Tom Williams, El Jefe of God and the Great Outdoors Expo, his staff, and all the volunteers. They really do take care of exhibitors as well as the patrons through the front door. Great show, great mix.
1: And as you said, a family affair.
17: Very much so, very much so. Saw a lot of kids, all 3 days, as was said in the promo and when we visited with Tom a few weeks ago, with their Zebco reels. You know? They were all excited and ready to go fish, going, can we leave now? Can we leave now? but then met some new people. New exhibitors, and that's the thing about the outdoor world. There's always somebody new coming along. And some really great outfitters, manufacturers. We'll be getting to know some of them better, and then we'll let you folks know what's going on. Here in the Lone Star State, the Justin Hurst Wildlife Management Area has grown by 2,500 acres.
1: Okay, good.
17: And now totals more than 17,500 acres.
1: Oh, my.
17: We're getting some pretty good chunks of ground for WMA state parks, potential state parks that'll be developed, and it's pretty interesting. But the acquisition from the Ward family through a partnership between the Coastal Prairie Conservation and Texas Parks and Wildlife Funding Department, funding for the purchase was provided by a Restore Act grant to CPC, and really excited because of the habitat, the coastal habitat, the grasses, everything that's there that will provide some protection for that area. You got any national news for us?
1: Well, no, I've got some state, but I want to bring this up because of the social media thing, which we want to avoid, but we can't. How proud I am of the reception the foreigners are getting that are coming in for the World Cup. And over the compliments that they lay on us. And all of them talking about, you know, we had it all wrong back home. The news had it all wrong about what America is really like. It's amazing to see this.
17: Shows what many of us here in this country already know, is you have to be careful what you, you know, subscribe to or listen to. Don't be gullible, you know.
1: Correct.
17: Go further.
1: Well, the News Bunch, it's the old bit, like it used to be one of our stations here that I won't bring up who it was, but their news director always said, if it bleeds, it leads. And you're looking for that story, that thrill, that controversy, that whatever, rather than the good stuff.
17: Yeah.
1: And I hate to see that.
17: As I say, there's a level of professionalism that needs to lead and be cognizant of not only your targeted market,
1: right,
17: but those that may be listening in or over your shoulder, you know, of what you're saying, so as to not so much not offend, but present the wrong image, and that's really important. We're heading into summer, so summer safety protection from the heat is obviously paramount. You know about that, don't you, Harold?
1: You bet.
17: But hydrate, wear SPF. And what's amazing, of course, you grew up like I did, where we didn't wear anything, you know.
1: Right.
17: And it was whatever your body could resist.
1: And you drank out of a water hose.
17: Oh, without question. you waited for to get that cool water, you know.
1: That's right.
17: Don't drink it right when it starts coming out.
1: Oh, yeah.
17: But the SPF continues, and I remember Dr. Debbie, when we would have her on, I would talk about how that continues to increase for additional protection.
1: Right.
17: Dress smart. Stay salty. Bring a buddy. Two brains are better than one. And then to plan ahead. So that's... And then also don't forget about your pets.
1: Correct. Absolutely.
17: And y'all take them for a walk, and you got your tennis shoes on, and those little pads are sizzling, you know?
1: Yeah, they sure are.
17: I mean, that's some tough stuff.
1: Yeah, something here about for the state, though. Governor Gregg, he launched screwworm.texas.gov. And that's a one-stop portal with maps, identification guides, 24-hour reporting lines, free inspector certification training, as the state ramps up its response to the new world screw worm that is threatening livestock and wildlife.
17: Yep, it's something that's going to be an ongoing battle.
1: Oh, yeah.
17: And talk to TOJ's West Texas editor, Shane John. He got a call from a friend out in West Texas, and they were rounding up some cattle, but it actually, the infestation started with a newborn goat lamb, you know.
1: Yeah.
17: So it's and what's really frustrating is, think about, we know we've had a

0: distances and getting cut. Bob Zeglin mentioned that a couple of weeks ago. And then you're going to have the antlers being cast, and on the pedicle, you're going to have an oozing, bloody, you know, basically wound until the new antler starts growing.
1: It's a buffet for the bugs.
0: Oh, it really is. Right. Really is. All right, we're going to take a break. When we come back, or no, we're not. Are we going to do the CCA Star Tournament?
1: We probably ought to do that.
0: Yeah, let's go ahead and do that. So lead on.
1: I'll do it. And this is our favorite category, by the way, friends. That's the Little Nippers. That's the Star Kids Scholarship Division. The leader gets a $30,000 scholarship, and they pay down 20, 15, 75, and 2,500. Currently, our Sheepshead leader, 5-pound, 11-ouncer, Faith Lavender, who is 9. 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
0: In the Star Teen Scholarship Division, payout is the same. This week's leader remains Zoe Dubose, and that's Sheepshead, weighed 8 pounds, 14 ounces. 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
1: Okay, the Inshore Division, and these leaders are by weight and class. 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
0: In the Hoffpower Offshore Division, Kingfish, 30-pound minimum. The leader, Vince Oliver, 34 pounds, 14 ounces. Dorado, 20-pound minimum, 35 pounds, 9-ounce leads. In our Ling or Cobia, 50-pound minimum. No one has caught a fish that larger than that size, so that is open. Red Snapper, 20-pound minimum. Robert Bage, 22 pounds even.
1: Okay, Texas Ford Dealers Red Tag Division. That's those tagged redfish out there. They want you to catch them because they've already paid for these prizes. And if you catch one, you get a new Ford F-150 Haney boat, Mercury motor, Coastline trailer. And right now, three have been certified as lucky winners, and they've got a lot of new friends. So we've got Matthew Silva Sr., Michael King, and Connor Stevens.
0: Are you going to give their phone numbers this week?
1: Yes. For Connor, it's 281. Anyway, let's go fishing, Connor. Okay.
0: Yeah, exactly. In the Blue Tag Division for a transport boat, Mercury motor, Coastline package, we've got three fish that have been caught, two certified. Alejandro Gonzalez and Riley Kuchik, or Kutik, has passed their polygraph test, so they're just waiting on that boat to be delivered. Still one pending. All right, now we're going to take a break, and we'll be back with more Texas Outdoor News right after this.
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0: 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And welcome back to Texas Outdoor News. Harold Gunn along with Bill Olson. This portion of our program is brought to you by The Blind, and that is B-L-Y-N-D. For decades, the original blind has been known for its long-lasting durability that will not fail in the field while providing comfortable concealment at an affordable price. The Blind has been a bestseller for over 43 years with more than 75,000 sold since 1980. Plus, the Blind's iconic design and construction are so good that original models bought over 35 years ago are still being used today. And now they get the new stuff, too, because the Blind introduces its next generation, the Versa Blind. And I put mine at my place last fall, along with the other ones I've had up there for 20 years. Boy, these things are strong. Just as its name implies, the Versa Blind satisfies the needs for any hunting discipline, rifle, bow, pistol, black powder, and more. Its newly designed spacious configuration provides more room while on the same footprint. Its windows allow greater visibility, versatility, and increased shot options to harvest game. Plus, hunters now have the room to truly set up for a steady shot. See the original blind, VersaBlind, towers, tie downs, other accessories at blind.com. Remember, since 1980, it is The Blind, and again, that is B-L-Y-N-D. Dealer inquiries are welcomed.
1: And at the Gatco Expo and other shows, I always run into James and his wife, Linda Franks, and the operative word was wow.
0: Yeah.
1: I mean, he shows up with, you know, a trailer full of product and leaves basically empty. He had the VersaBlind at the Gatco Expo, a whole bunch of cottonseed feeders. And it's just amazing the response and receptiveness of that product line. If you didn't see it at a show, go to one of their dealers like Barron's Farm and Feed in Fredericksburg, all four Carter's Country locations in the greater Houston area, D&D Hardware in LaGrange, Ebar Feeds, two locations in LaGrange and Gonzales, Gibson's in Kerrville, Moore's Farm and Ranch Supply and Brady Moisway Shooting Sports in Kingsbury. Then there's West Texas Game Feeders there in San Angelo and Wolford Enterprises, two locations, one in Buna and the other in Koontz.
0: Okay, checking the Texas Outdoors Journal, Fishing and Hunting Times. This weekend plus Monday and Tuesday make up a quartet of good days. Wednesday and Thursday are our two best days of the week. Friday and next Saturday and Sunday are three more good ones. This weekend and on Monday, look for game to be most active from mid-morning until mid-afternoon. On Tuesday and Wednesday, this major feeding period of the day will occur from either side of the noon hour until mid to late afternoon. By Thursday and Friday, game will be most active from early afternoon until the evening hours before sunset. Next weekend, game will be actively feeding from mid-afternoon until well into the evening hours after sunset. On Monday, June the 29th, we will have a full moon. On the coast, this weekend, plus Monday and Tuesday, there will be a single tide schedule of one high and one low tide each day. Wednesday has a double tide schedule of two high and two low. Thursday, a single tide schedule is the only tide of the day. Friday, next Saturday, we'll each have a single tide schedule. Next Sunday, we'll have a double tide schedule.
1: All right. On the coast, fishing has been very good. In fact, with the warmer temperatures that have set in, surf fishing has been excellent. Heard some reports coming out of southwest Louisiana. We're over around Johnson's Bayou and around those shore breaks that are over in that area in the Gulf of America. Good fishing has been taking place. Same thing over at Sabine, Galveston, down to Freeport, Matagorda. Great coastal fishing. Might have not seen that freshwater influx that had been expected.
0: Right.
1: Boy, I tell you what, I guess the ground really was like a dry sponge, you know, and just soaked so much up before it started to actually run off. But good fishing taking place. Looking ahead, just so that you can plan, the shrimp season closed back on May 15th. And is going to be reopening about July 15th. That's the time it normally opens. Those shrimp boats become targets because they will troll all night.
0: Right.
1: And at first light, you know, they will cull or catch, and fish will use the shade and come in for the free meal. And you can get in and catch some really good fish. Also, if you see weed lines out in the federal waters. That's exciting. You're going to see more and more pelagics on the move. And for those of you that have a smaller mosquito fleet, something that, single engine, not really going to go that far out.
2: Right.
1: You can go out 9 nautical miles and catch some really good red snapper, okay? Inshore, just reading the water. Shallow water is going to be where these fish are going to feed at night and first light, but then they're going to slip back off into deeper water. That's true up and down the coast. Grass beds, and one that I continue to mention regularly is on the west side of the Upper Laguna Madre, south of the JFK Causeway. Beautiful grass beds. You've got the crash channels, and that becomes a real hot spot for some folks, you know, as the summer progresses. So it's all, you know, really good fishing taking place, and it's only going to get better. Now to area lakes.
2: Yes.
1: And here's some good news with the rain that we've had, Harold. Like Lake Medina.
2: Yes.
1: Actually,
2: finally got a little, right?
1: I want to say in the late 30s, actually held the state record for black bass.
2: Oh.
1: Largemouth bass.
2: Okay.
1: And got down to like 2% of its capacity.
2: Right.
1: It's raised over 13 feet. And it's only at like about 8.7, 8.8, you know, as far as percent of capacity.
2: Right.
1: But people are running boats. Boat docks are starting to float again, you know.
2: Yeah.
1: And, you know, another lake starting to come about. Choke Canyon, struggling a little bit, but it's still come up. Lake Corpus Christi has come up considerably. So has Falcon. And, of course, Big Friendly, Amistad Reservoir is so big, it, you know, can rain and rain and rain, and it takes a lot for there to be much of a change. But it has come up as well. OH Ivy has picked up some water. Buchanan, we've talked about that being basically full.
2: Right.
1: So follow the rising water. That's the best thing. It's going to nutrients and, you know, insects and other things going to be washed into the lakes. And that's what the fish are taking advantage of.
2: Very good.
1: Stain water, catfish love that.
2: Uh-huh.
1: Okay. On the hunting scene, we've got two regulated seasons that will run through August 31 that opened September 1 of last year. And that's the South Zone Javelina season. Don't forget, Boone and Crockett and Pope and Young are accepting Javelina that qualify into their record-keeping system. And the other open squirrel season, countdown to hunting season, is 72 days away from September 1. It's going to be great. All right, now we're going to take a break. No, we're not.
2: No, we're going to go driving. It's the one you've been waiting for.
1: Oh, I've got this marked off.
2: It's the
1: I
2: one
1: didn't
2: you've
1: change
2: been
1: it from
2: for.
1: Last week.
2: Yes, but that's okay. I just wanted to get something that you'd like.
1: Oh, really?
2: Yeah. Oh, yeah. It's got skid plates. Runs on gas.
1: Okay.
2: Got a lot of gas. This is the 26 Range Rover SELWB 7-seater. It's a whopper. 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Engine is a 3-liter turbocharged and supercharged.
1: 3-liter?
2: Yep.
1: Six-cylinder. For a big?
2: I know.
1: Okay.
2: Six-cylinder, turboed, and supercharged. Puts out 395 horsepower. Made it an 8-speed automatic transmission, all-wheel drive, 2-speed transfer case, all-wheel steering, kind of interesting, the rear wheels turn a little bit when you tight turns, terrain response, hill launch, electronic air suspension, 11.5 inches of ground clearance, by the way, 22-inch wheels. 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
3: Wow.
2: Which is sort of handy. 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
1: And this is a 2026.
2: Mm-hmm, yeah, Range Rover.
1: Have you mentioned the 2027 change with the protection package that all manufacturers are going to have, or did I do that?
2: No, you did.
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2: Yeah.
1: We need to remind folks.
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1: No.
2: Anyhow, Range Rover SELWB 7-seater. 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Okay.
1: Now can we take a break?
2: Yeah.
1: Okay. Y'all stick around as we'll be right back.
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1: We're back with Texas Outdoor News. Bill Olson along with Harold Gunn. 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
1: 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I tell you what, of the entire TOJ team, I mean, we're all getting older. And even our guest is getting older, but he's still, you know, getting after it.
2: All right.
1: You know?
2: Yeah.
1: And our guest today is our hunting editor, Texas Outdoors Journal. What's his name? Tom Claycomb III. We call him TC3. Yeah. Tom, welcome back. How you doing, sir?
15: Good. How you guys doing?
2: We're doing great.
1: Harold's getting older. You know, I'm trying to resist, but, you know, it's not doing real well.
2: Let me get the mirror out for you, Bolson.
1: Absolutely. Hey, hunting season. I mean, we're about to leave June. This is the last weekend in June. That means July, and then it come August. Early seasons out west begin. But we need to prepare, and what I want to kind of talk about is your preparation for where you're going to hunt. I mean, I know, you know, you're Man Mountain and run up and down the mountains, you know, with a 75-pound, you know.
15: Oh, yeah.
1: Yeah. Pack with everything you own. If you're going to a hunting blind here in Texas, you know, you don't need to carry as much. But really, kind of outlining to begin with where you're going to hunt and what you may need, and always, as you said, Harold, mm-hmm. be prepared.
2: Absolutely.
1: Yeah. Let's start with kind of the some of the basics that we're going to. Let's evaluate what you're going to deal with in when you're hunting. Is it going to be pickup dropped off at your hunting blind? Or are you going to be out scouting around?
15: You know, you're dead right. You know, we were talking about that earlier. You've got to determine, it's just like putting on the clothes for the day. If it's raining, you're going to put on some rain gear.
1: Mm-hmm.
15: So I think what we got to do is start off, I think we packed three categories. Comfort, like snacks, sunscreen if you're going fishing. Second deal for success, you pack your binoculars, a map where you're hunting. And third deal would be survival, like compass, fire gill, and a sat phone. So you kind of, I think that's the three categories, really. And so if I'm going to a blind, I'm going to have a bag. I'll have a box of shells, binoculars, snacks, and maybe a hand warmer. If I'm going out the mountains, gee, I can't name how many. When I first went to Colorado, I got out of my truck to Glasson area. I was black powder hunting up. Oh, man, there's some deer. I just took off. Well, 6 hours later, I was getting a little thirsty, and I turn around and go, oh, my gosh, where's my truck?
1: Yeah.
15: So I'd say the first thing, if you step out of the truck, put your pack on. And then determine, like you said, Bill, you're going to blind. Here's what I need. If you're going hardcore and or just a regular hike, and just determine. And I tell you, I got my hardcore pack that I leave all the gear in. I don't want it to get.
1: What, you
15: that
1: know,
15: kind of answer you?
1: Yeah, but also, as the season progresses, and particularly if you're hunting where it gets colder, whether it's in Texas or in the high country, I mean, you started in Colorado when you moved away from Texas, and you find went looking for something a little tougher, so you moved to Idaho. cold weather, people go, well, I got my phone. Well, cellular service isn't always available.
2: Right.
1: I've got my GPS. Well, that runs on batteries, and cold certainly can suck the life out of those batteries. And you mentioned compass. You need to know the basics to cover for what electronics when electronics fail.
15: I agree, because man, you get back in there and you've got to at least have a compass. That way, if it fails or doesn't get reception, I know if I head 10 miles that way down this river, I'm gonna hit this trail or this or that.
1: Well, I know, Katie, your wife has been on you about getting a satellite phone, and I've been talking to her saying Tom really needs to get a satellite phone. Have you got a satellite phone yet?
15: You know, your beatings are paying off. I think before I can even go to the grocery store next time, I'm going to have one.
1: All right. Well, let's take a look at other things. You know, even on the simplest trip, and that's just being dropped off at a blind.
2: Right.
1: And you get out, and let's say you shoot an animal, and you need to leave the blind to go, you know, check and make sure the animal has been properly dispatched. But something happens, and you step on something, you twist an ankle, whatever. Things can happen. You know, I remember the old accident, I'm talking about vehicles,
2: right?
1: Happen within, a mile of your home?
2: Oh, yeah.
1: It's kind of a similar situation, but you need to not just think about that comfort and safety and snacks and all that, but what happens if you need to fix a gash or fix something that splint, make a splint, because you can't get a hold of anybody back at the ranch house because they're hunting too. It's being prepared, don't you think?
15: Oh, for dang sure. And it's a good analogy about the car wrecks, because I remember one time my brother was coming up fly fishing, so I was hunting spots for us. I ran down the river not 2 miles. I didn't even take a day pack, just my fly fishing gear. Dropped down the creek. Long story short, I end up hung on a cliff, and I'm in big trouble.
1: Yeah, it's one of those ledges where you couldn't go up and you couldn't go down, right?
15: Exactly. So what my philosophy is kind of now, because luckily an old buddy was with me, went and got a camp. They went to town, called search and rescue. They didn't answer, but they answered the phone, or they checked messages later. So a couple of things. You got to stay alive until somebody gets there.
1: Absolutely.
15: So if you're cut or cold or whatever, and 90% of the time somebody can come get you if you're hurt bad, but you got to stay alive till then.
1: Right. Well, so, you never know what you're going to deal with. Hey, Tom, we're up against the mid portion of the program, so we need to take a break. Folks, you stick around as well, as we'll continue our conversation with Tom Claycomb III right after this.
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1: We continue our conversation with Texas Outdoors Journal hunting editor Tom Claycomb III. Tom, you know, you're experienced, and I know you and your wife were talking about going out hunting mushrooms, and I laughed to myself going, he's not hunting mushrooms, he's scouting, you know, for the upcoming season.
15: Hey, keep that quiet, though.
1: But you and Katie were out, been gathering some mushrooms. You'd been looking for some sign for the upcoming season already. And Katie kind of had a little accident that she's still dealing with, right?
15: Man, that was just a bad, I mean, it's just a Sunday walk in the mountains. It was steep, but we're just having a good time, have another family with us, their kids. All of a sudden, there's a real thick layer of pine needles, and her left foot slipped. She flipped up, and it was steep mountains, big time. We're up top, or been up top. Her foot hung behind her, I think, in a log or something, and it broke her ankle in three places. And we're like, oh, my gosh. And you couldn't hardly, you could stand, but a buddy, I'd say, hey, come on. We put her arm around our shoulder. Well, you can barely balance yourself, much less carrying a cripple. And we go, uh-oh, this ain't going to work. So here, I got it. And luckily, we had come down the mountain, and it was like 50 yards down, pretty steep, to a trail that we could drive to. And she sat on her tail and slid down the mountain. Well, then we had a 2.5 hour drive to the hospital.
2: Oh, boy.
15: Get there, it's broken three places, three plates, 12 screws later, we're back home. Well, they postponed till Monday to operate. There's a bad break. He said our A team in here.
1: So. Try to get the swelling down.
2: Tom, I want to stick my nose in something, though, in my experience, and whether it's going to the blind, you know, whether it's heavy packing in, and it doesn't matter, light, heavy, intermediate, always, to me, okay, always have paracord, always have a light, and always have a Leatherman, always have a Leatherman or something like that on your belt. Always.
15: That's good advice for sure.
1: Yeah, I was surprised I didn't hear from Katie calling me saying, you know, if Tom had had a sat phone, I wouldn't have had to.
15: She's on the other line with you right now.
2: There you go. But you know what's interesting though is some of the newer phones in my latest Apple. Does have, you know, an emergency SOS that goes to satellites.
1: You don't want that. Let me tell you right now.
2: Well, it came with the phone.
1: I understand it came with it. But,
2: yeah,
1: you know, manufacturers will put stuff on there that sounds good, but the reality, you know, is it's not.
2: You're Mr. Apple.
1: I understand.
2: Okay.
1: I don't care.
2: All right.
1: They're not perfect. I mean, Garmin has one where you it'll track you, and you can text.
2: Yeah.
1: I don't want to text.
2: Right.
1: I want to communicate the old-fashioned, spontaneous way. And if you're hurt, somebody can walk me through the procedure of what I need based on your symptoms, okay?
2: Yeah.
1: And the Iridian phone, which has been around forever, is what I use.
2: Right.
1: You're going to speak to a real... If you can see Sky, you're going to be speaking to a real live person. Coming up, Tom, with hunting season, we've got dove season, as you know, in Texas. It starts on September 1. And there's a lot of people that will get their bucket, you know, they're going to sit on.
2: Right.
1: And full of ice water and all, and that's pretty much it. But, you know, if you're not with a big group, and if you're on your own, you probably ought to be carrying something out there as well. We certainly did when we were hunting up the late season for dove in Abilene.
15: Yeah. Yeah, it's just too easy. I mean, I'll tell you, I'll throw in the little deal. I read an article about a guy who's going to float a river for 5 days. When he was unloading, he got a real bad cut on his leg.
1: Uh-huh.
15: He got infected. Well, he could have got gangrene.
1: Uh-huh.
15: So he was suggested carrying a tube of Bactroban, and the generic form is Mupirocin.
1: Right.
15: I carry that now. So, I mean, just, and like that rope, Peril said, a flashlight, I mean, it weighs ounces. There's some stuff you ought to just always have.
2: Yeah, and something that I've had to use that I can recommend, too, is Wound Seal. Developed for the military because I had a big gash, and before I could get to the emergency room, I flopped it on there and it closed it up like concrete. I know the emergency doctor went, "What is this?" I said, "This wound seal." He said, "Well, this stuff's great, but
1: it
2: works."
1: I don't mean to throw cold water on the conversation or the upcoming fun that we'll have outdoors, but many times you see guys get together or people get together and they're just yucking it up, you know. They're not serious about what they're doing.
2: Right.
1: They weren't serious about their preparation. And folks, the outdoor world can rear up and slap you upside the head.
2: It'd be very unforgettable.
15: Turned on a dime.
1: That's right. Hey, anything else that you've run across that that you need to carry? You talk about all sorts of equipment, but you know, carry what you're going to use, what you think you're going to need, based on the terrain. And I think a lot of people many times overlook the terrain and the area that they're hunting, don't you?
15: For dang sure. I'll tell you a big deal I haven't mentioned yet is a Sawyer water filtered bottle.
1: Yes.
15: Here in the mountains, it's dry, so you're huffing, puffing, so it dries you out more through the breathing, right?
1: Right.
15: But to carry enough water for a day, you may carry a gallon. You just have one of these Sawyer filtered bottles, dip out of the creek, and you're good to go.
1: And that water, gallon of water, is a little over 8 pounds in weight. You know?
15: Exactly.
2: Right.
1: Yeah. Hey, listen, we're out of time. As always, Tom, we appreciate you joining us and hearing your words of wisdom.
15: Oh, it's fun. Have a good time with you guys.
2: Thank you, sir. Be safe out there and get that satellite phone.
15: Yes, sir. She's calling you now.
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0: News. I'm Brian Clark. New threats from President Trump to Iran. He posted overnight on social media that 1,000 missiles are locked and loaded on Iran if it tries to assassinate him. That follows banners threatening the president during the six-day funeral for Iran's former supreme leader in Tehran. ABC's chief global affairs correspondent Martha Raddatz has more.
1: Trump has been considered a target since his first term, saying he was a top target for the Iranians.
2: I'm number one on the kill list for Iran.
1: When he took out the top Iranian IRGC commander in a drone strike, reports this week said Israel provided intelligence about a new plot against Trump, but the president is pushing back, telling the New York Post Israel came up with nothing. No, I've been number one for a long time.
0: Despite the tensions, U.S. officials say negotiations with Iran are set to resume even after President Trump said the ceasefire was over. Floodwaters in the Midwest forced a number of water rescues, says ABC's Morgan Norwood.
3: First responders performing more than 90 water rescues, helping campers and residents stranded in trees by the rising waters. At one campsite in Reynolds County, officials say they rescued a group of at least 10 people that fell into the water when a building collapsed.
0: Democrats in Maine say they'll hold a nominating convention 2 weeks from today to replace Graham Plattner as the party's Senate candidate. Plattner suspended his bid in the wake of a sexual assault allegation, which he's denied. The state's party chair, Charlie Dingman, said
4: the convention will be fair, representative, and as transparent as possible as we all come together in service of our ultimate goal, defeating Susan Collins and winning this Senate seat.
0: Today, England plays Norway in Miami, Argentina and Switzerland in Kansas City in the World Cup quarterfinals. 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
8: 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Thank you for tuning in. God bless you. Hope I'm making a difference in your life. That's the main thought on this radio show, to teach you the good, the bad, the ugly about the car business. 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Cars, trucks, vans, houses, land. It don't matter. 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And so we can prepare you for your next purchase or your next sale. Because it does matter. It's your hard-earned money that I want to help you with to make a better decision today that'll pay off tomorrow. And it's tough out there, and times have changed. The car business has changed, and I'll try to keep you up to date what's going on. So God bless you. Thank you. Thank you for tuning in. Buckle up. Let's get ready for a good show. God bless you. I hope you had a great 4th. Wasn't that wonderful, a celebration? I got to lead the parade in New Brunswick with the Grand Marshal, a 94-year-old, highly decorated, Frank Reyes, highly decorated Marine. And boy, that was a blessing to see all those people in New Brunswick. Saw a lot of friends and all celebrating 250 years of this wonderful, wonderful, great country everybody wants to come to. But are we living by the American way? God made this country. They put it together. Don't bring your God with you. Hey, just like in New Brunswick, you Californians, go back to California if you want to live the California way and vote the California way in New Brunswick. We don't need the California way in Texas. So anyway, keep that in mind. What does that cause? That causes a lot of problems in Texas. Causes the market go up. I mean, y'all came over here and sold your houses for a lot of money and bought houses that were right. So things get higher. What happens? More people here. Supply and demand, housing, gas, food, just everything. So, you know, what I try to do is help you make decisions today that'll pay off tomorrow. We got to vote right. We got to think about what's going on in this country. We got to think about what's going on in our community. And not enough good people are running for office. You know, I ran for U.S. Congress in District 35. I had answers for everything. You listen to my radio show, you'll understand that. I vote the Bible. I believe in what's right's right. And if you do wrong, you got to pay for it. And if you come over here illegally, you need to go back. My great-great-grandfather and grandmother came over legally. Why can't everybody else come over legally? They came over here to work and love this country. And so why don't you? You know, so what I try to do is give back. I try to educate. Probably 95% of my callers from my radio shows and my podcast are people who need help. A lot of grandfathers call me about their granddaughters. Had a lady helping her granddaughter this last week because, you know, young people walking into a dealership is like fresh meat walking into a lion's den. And they ripped this young lady off and she got repoed. And so now think about the future. Now she's got this on her credit report. Now her credit score went way down, and it's going to make her difficult to buy anything, to rent anything, do anything. We got to make decisions today that'll pay off tomorrow. So we've got to help our grandchildren and sometimes our children. I mean, sometimes they get into a deal where, you know, it'll hurt their credit and it'll hurt your credit in the long run. And I'm going to talk a little bit about some other situations that's happened this coming week, this last week. I mean, if you're not prepared mentally, physically, spiritually for a battle for your money, everybody's after it. You don't believe that? Hey, try to buy anything nowadays. Train professionals in all kinds of businesses out there. Insurance business really hacks me off. I mean, they're terrible. Insurance companies, and we got sold out by the Texas Republicans, Democrats, House of Representatives, Senators, to the insurance companies. Years ago, and I hate bringing this up again, but it irritates me. Years ago, we bought insurance from an insurance agent. If we had a problem, they settled with us, and they went after the other insurance company, or they took care of us. Customer service. Insurance people cannot spell customer service. But now, oh no. So we buy our insurance from these people. They tell us how they love us, and they gather our money, and they do nothing, zero. Oh yeah, I know. I've had several of them tell me, oh, but we explain the insurance policy. No, you don't. You don't even understand it. And so we get down the road and we have a problem. And then we have to fight somebody that we don't know, that we haven't paid a dime to, that don't care about us, that's out to rip us off, a claims adjuster. Good friend of mine was in a hailstorm. Should have been $5,000, $7,000 damage. He settled for $2,000. Why? Because, you know, he needed the money, number one, and number two, the trained professional claims manager, they beat him up. So then they made him drop full coverage, only liability on his 17 model Ford diesel. So then going down the road, all of a sudden, and this has happened on several trucks, caught fire and burned to the ground. Just burned to the ground. He didn't have full coverage anymore. Why? Because the insurance company found out he took the $2,000 and he didn't fix it. Well, maybe he was waiting to get it fixed. Maybe he couldn't get it fixed for $2,000. That's what I'm thinking. I haven't talked to him lately. But, I mean, you know, what hail damage, what can you fix for $2,000? He didn't get enough to get it fixed. So the insurance company, big multi-billion dollar insurance company, is not going to have to fix the car, not have to replace it, no nothing. See, these insurance companies, they make billions every year. Ask Warren Buffett and George Soros. They're the two big owners. And they don't care about you. So you got to be prepared, mainly for this conspiracy, for a battle for your money and your budget and your lifestyle. So we're in that situation. Now, he has to buy another truck. There's nothing left of his. I mean, it won't bring hardly anything. You know, I mean, I don't know. I mean, I guess there's some parts he could part out on. That's a possibility. But, I mean, I haven't studied the situation. I haven't seen the results of the fire. He lives up in Temple. And so there's just one example. Another friend of mine was in an accident, not their fault. And what insurance companies, they team up. I think they illegally get together and work a deal out, you know, and let's claim neither one at fault and let's beat both the customers up and not pay neither one of them. Well, that's what happens. That's what we're involved with, these insurance companies. It's all about profit. It's all about money. One of the trainers of these claims adjusters used to work for me. And he trains these claims adjusters to beat you up. So you got to be prepared. So we'll move on. Market. What's going on in the market? Well, we got 27s on the way. Woo! Are they coming? Are they coming? Hey, lots are full, used car lots, new car lots. Off-lease are coming up. People are releasing, you know, and a lot of people don't realize, and I deal with a lot of plumbing, air conditioning, and, you know, company vans. The vans are not the quality they used to be. I buy a lot of vans with bad motors, bad transmissions, and some, a few of them wrecked. And so, you know, hey, a new car dealer don't want to take those on trade. That's why I buy them from the companies. They don't want to fool with them. And they got a pack. Any car they take in trade on anyway, they have to put $500, $1,000, and some of them even $2,000 on it. So, you know, if you've got a, let's say, an $8,000 car, truck, or van, they want to put it in at $7,000. They want to make $1,000 on you. And actually, they're not making $1,000. The company's making $1,000. And so, you know, and then they don't want to fool with it. They don't keep up with the market. They don't know where to sell it. So they're liable to hit it $4,000 or $5,000. Just talked to a gentleman, a good friend of mine in the car business. He was dealing with a world famous baseball player in Houston. And so they happened to shoot, I think they shoot skeet together or something. Anyway, he goes to the Range Rover dealer that he's been doing business with for years, buying new Range Rovers, going to buy him and his wife a new one. So he goes in there and he says, okay, what are y'all giving me trade-in? Well, not enough. Way, I'm talking about thousands and thousands less. So he calls his buddy, which is a good buddy of mine, says, what's these two vehicles worth? What will you give? So he said, you know, I'm going to bid them. I didn't think I'm going to get them, but I'm going to make a little money. I'm going to be fair. And the guy's a fair guy. I mean, he's one of those guys, that one of the few guys, in my opinion, I've got respect for. So he makes him an offer. Turns out it's $6,000 each on the Range Rovers. So he goes in to get his new Range Rovers, and he tells him, I've got my units sold. Oh, well, we'll match that. He said, no. Yeah, but you're saving tax money. He said, you got to sell them, these guys, or I'm not buying from y'all. Well, we're not going to do it that way. Man, I tell you what, money matters more than relationships. Money matters. And here's a guy that's been buying these units for them for years, played for the Houston Astros for years, and they don't want to treat him right. They want to hit him $6,000 cheaper than the market. And, hey, and the dealer's going to make something, so maybe they're $7,000 or $8,000 cheaper. And you don't take care. What happened to customer service? They can't smell customer service. So anyway, he's getting these two units because he has to go somewhere else to buy two new Range Rovers. But he can pick up the phone. I mean, there's Range Rover dealers all over the world. And so, cuz hey, I've talked about this before. You get complacent with a dealer, new car dealer, used car dealer. They want to make more and more money. But it depends on the overhead. And it depends on how the managers, the owners, how much they want to make. They wanted to make too much money. There's no telling how much this deal was going to make. Because number one, they're making on the new one. And number two, they're trying to pick up an easy $6,000, $7,000, $8,000 on the trade-ins. Two of them. Now, what kind of deal is that? Oh, we love you. Come on back in here. We've sold you for years, and we're going to take care of you. Really? I talk about a lady that used to tell me, I went to church with her. She said, oh, I'm going to buy me a new car. I said, well, let me buy yours. Well, I'm going to trade it in. I said, well, let me tell you what it's worth. So I told her what it's worth, what I'd give for it. She said, well, all I do is I call them. I tell them I'm bringing my trade in. I tell them about my trade in. I tell them, get me a new one up. I'm going to write a check, get all the paperwork. I want to be in and out

box never had an accident. They don't want to fool with it. They want to send you down the road if they can in a brand new one and own yours so cheap that they don't have to worry about it. Now, how many times do they make a mistake? I was at a dealership not long ago picking up a great big truck that they didn't want. I'm sitting in the manager's office, and here come three salespeople, and we're visiting about old times and what's going on and how's kids doing and what all, you know, just regular bologna. Anyway, these three salesmen come in, tell the manager what the customer wants to buy and what they had trade-in, what the miles, and he asked them if he looked at it and said, yeah, and they drive it here, they drove it here. So he gave them a figure without looking at it. All three of them. Now, what if there's a transmission problem? We're having transmission problems with all of them. We're having engine problems with all of them. I mean, the quality's not there. They're building a unit that you have to throw parts at when it's got 60, 80, 90,000 miles. And you get tired of it, so you'll buy a new one. And then they'll beat you up because, oh, you got a problem here, you got to be, and they'll own it cheap. That's the key. That's why we buy so many cars with bad engines, bad transmissions, bad fuel systems on diesels. Buy lots of diesels with a bad fuel system. We got one to pick up this week. But if your fuel system goes, that's $15,000 and may have to wait several months. I've seen some dealers charge $20,000 to fix them. So, you know, and can you be out of a truck that you're working out of for, you know, 2-3 months? I once sold some 450s to a big company that came to town, used 450s. Somehow, some way, they got some bad fuel. I sold them three of them. And they were a big company, and they had a lot of work going on. And so they got some bad fuel, and it knocked out the fuel system on two 450 Fords. Flatbeds, working hard, and they couldn't get them fixed, couldn't get them in a dealership, couldn't get them done. They were out almost 3 months at $15,000 a piece to fix because of that doesn't cover under warranty for the bad fuel system because they got bad fuel somewhere. And so, you know, it hurt them and hurt them bad. So, you know, I tried to tell them, I said, hey, just let me find you some others, and I'll take those and trade as is, where is. But like I say, we buy a lot of diesels, bad fuel systems, bad motors, bad transmissions. You know, I mean, you got to work. You got to keep going. And if it's sitting, it's broke, and it's not done right, it's going to cost you money in the long run. So, you know, be prepared. If you own a company, and I even help companies decide what to buy, how to buy, where to buy, because it's very important. They can cost a lot of money. And a lot of these companies lease. Well, let me tell you something. Lease companies make 15%. That's right, 15% at least on the vehicle. So you buy a $100,000 vehicle, they're going to make 15 grand. Then they leave room just in case you're in some accidents, just in case you're, hey, how many employees really take care of a unit? I buy some units that look like pigs been living in it and don't care and don't fix them, don't take care of them. And so the lease company has to leave them room in order they bring the residual down low where, I mean, they're not in any trouble. I mean, they can come in looking terrible. So, I mean, it could be $10,000 difference. So they leave room in order, so they make that much room. Talked to a company the other day, a buddy of mine. He paints the bottom of his trucks to make, I don't know, number one, to match his college he went to. He went to A&M. And then that hurts the value of the truck. I told him, put tape on it. It's, number one, a third or a fourth of the cost, probably a fourth. And then you can take it off, and it protects the body, protects the paint. You know, because some of them I've seen, he owns a large company. Some of them are hit, beat up. Well, then we got to repaint them if we buy them. I bought a bunch of them. He leases them, and that's his business. He let the lease company make all that money.
and leave the room.

0: And so then another big company calls me the other day, a lady says, I want to buy, we lease all our trucks, and they got about, I don't know, 50. Says, I want to buy the truck I'm driving. Can you help me? I said, what do you want? I mean, well, we think they're going to the auction. I said, you know, if you're on a big company, there's ways I need to talk to the owner, and let's sit down, and I'll explain some stuff to you about leases and purchasing the leases. I've got companies I buy their trucks off of, and they buy them, pay the taxes, sell them to me, and the owners pick up some money. You know, it's all legal. It's all on paper. It all goes to the bank, you know. But, I mean, if you're writing it down, and see, he's smart enough. This guy's smart enough to know that he's hauling oil, he's hauling fluids to oil companies. He knows that they're going to leave enough room. If that truck comes in rough, they're not going to be hurt. So they put the residual so low, there's 10,000 profit. So, you know, just in case, it's kind of like insurance. So he, you know, they write them down. He pays the money. At the end of it, we look at the trucks, find, I tell him what I'll give. And I think the last bunch of trucks, I bought three of them off of him. He made $6,000-$7,000 a piece. He got that money coming back to him. So, you know, there's all kinds of ways. Also, there's a company in Houston that a buddy of mine used to work for. And they let him own the trucks, and it's kind of like a bonus at what the truck comes back in that they can buy it on lease. They've got that agreement with the company. So they sold him, this was about 5 years ago, he called me and he said, is this truck, what's it worth? And I told him, he said, well, I can buy it for a lot less than that. He said, my son needs a truck. I said, you need to buy it. Do you know the truck? He said, it's the one I've been driving. They ordered me a new one. He said, I can buy this truck. And it was about, here we go again, $8,000 or $10,000 cheap. And so he bought it, gave it to his son. And it was kind of a bonus to the employees, taking care of the employees. So, I mean, there's some things in the lease. There's some things everywhere where, you know, you don't know, and I want to help you. New Brunswick person went to Austin, bought a Tundra, 22 Tundra, at a buy here, pay here place, put $5,000 down. Then he got so excited, loved the truck, it was his dream truck. Anyway, he spent another $5,000 on wheels and tires and suspension and stuff. Well, he drained his bank account. He was so excited, wasn't paying attention to what he was doing. And guess what? First payment coming out of his bank account wasn't any good. So anyway, he didn't know that right away. And all of a sudden, they repo his truck after 31 days or so. He come to me, he said, can they do that? And I said, yeah, they can. First payment default. He said, well, it's $800 a month payment. I said, wow, number one, that's a big payment on a used truck. He said, well, that's what it was. And he said, it's no problem. I make good money. He said, but I spent more than I should have. And all of a sudden, I've got other stuff that's taking money out of my account that I don't have to write a check or do anything. And he said, you know, and now this big company, and you see them on TV, they're demanding the full amount. Well, even with $5,000 down and even what he's done to it, it's too much money. He's wanting me to buy it. I can't do it. I can't pay it off and put him on payments. It's not worth it. It's not a good business decision for me. But here we go again. Don't get excited when you buy a vehicle. Don't overspend. Make sure you make that payment. But his emotions went crazy because, oh, man, he loved this truck. And honestly, it was one of those trucks that they're having problems with the engine. So, you know, here we go again, big time contracts. This man has to pay full amount off. They're going to swallow the $5,000 that he put down. And he made improvements on it. And they're going to sell it again. I was talking to several dealers the other day, and they were telling me how They're repoing cars, fixing them up, and reselling them. One guy was telling me he sold one Expedition five times. Repoed it, cleaned it up, sold it again, repoed it. Another guy was telling me about he had a truck, and he was getting $4,000 and $5,000 down, and people were driving it 2 or 3 months and repoing it, and he sold it 3 times. So, hey, be prepared to get repoed if you're buying a vehicle. Make sure you can afford it. There's two kinds of cars, afford and can't afford. Well, this is Randy Adams. Thank you for tuning in. God bless you. Hey, I hope you're having a great weekend. I hope you think about your ride. I hope you love this country. I hope that you reach out to others and be help people, love people, care about people. And when you come to this country, live by God's ways. Live by what with the Constitution. Don't bring you leave your country, come over here and bring your religion and your ways of life and your thinking. No, no, no. Love this country for what it stands for, what it's built for. I'm Randy. I didn't get my phone number out. 830-708-4789. 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I'm sorry I didn't give my number out. 830-708-4789. 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I buy the good, the bad, and the ugly. Cars, trucks, vans, houses, land. 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I buy the good, the bad, and the ugly. 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God bless you. I love you. I hope I'm making a difference in your life. Tell 20 people, listen to my radio show. Tell 20 people, I buy the good, the bad, and the ugly.
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0: 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Andrew is in Cincinnati. Hi, Andrew. How are you?
2: Doing pretty good. Thank you, Dave and George, for taking my call.
0: Sure. How can we help?
2: So my question is, well, first I want to start off by giving the context. I recently just gave my life over to Jesus Christ, and I'm taking the Bible seriously with my life. And
0: good
2: by doing that, I've discovered that I have a PhD in BUMB, just like you would say, and I'm new to the Ramsey baby steps. I have $41,000 in debt, $25,000 a part of that total combined debt of an auto loan, $9,000 in one credit card, to about $1,300 in another credit card, and a $5,000 debt that I owe my parents. I
0: How
2: just broke up with
0: you?
2: My girlfriend. I'm 32 years old.
0: Okay. What about your girlfriend? Say that again.
2: So I just broke up with my girlfriend. She didn't want to go to church, didn't believe in God. So I want to do a 180 with my life and be a good steward and a leader to myself and my community and my future family.
0: Wow. Man, you have been through it. Look at you. You are on fire. Good for you. Okay. And what do you make a year, sir?
2: I make $52,000. Have my primary job. My secondary job as a real estate agent, I've made about $25,000.
0: Okay. So $75,000. All right. Very cool.
2: Yes, sir.
0: Very cool. Well, as you've already figured out by poking around the Ramsey stuff, we are also Jesus people, and we build the systems that we use based on biblical principles. Now, not everything we teach is from the Bible. Some of it is the implications are from the Bible. But like the Bible says, the borrower is slave to the lender. So we take from that, I don't want to be in debt, which is why you called. So that kind of is the way we've... Now, how do we do that? How do we get out of the debt? Well, that's not necessarily a biblical thing. But it is a cool thing because... Here's part of your young faith experience as you're brand new in all of this. What you're going to discover is that God is going to use this money subject to help you with the transformation you're going through in all parts of your life, because you're going to become a different person as you go along the process of getting out of debt, and as you go along the process of handling money properly. And becoming the different person is actually the goal. The money stuff is a side goal. Does that make sense?
2: Yes, sir. Yes, sir.
0: And so I'm real proud of you. Thank you for giving us all that context, and I'm proud of where you are at this moment. Okay, so $75,000 a year, and you probably heard about the baby steps. They're not in the Bible. We made those up, but they work.
1: It's in second opinions.
0: It's in second opinions, second hesitations, yeah. And so... Yeah, you're going to first save up $1,000 after being on a budget. Now, being on a budget is a biblical thing. God talks about planning all through Scripture. Jesus said, don't build a tower without first counting the cost, lest you get halfway up and you're unable to finish. And all who see you begin to mock you and say, this man began to build and was unable to finish. So you don't build a house without a blueprint, and you don't build a life without a budget. So you're going to do a budget on every dollar. We're going to hook you up with that and pay for it. The upgraded premium version will give you a year's worth of it when we get off the line here. So you're going to do your budget, and in your budget, first thing you do is you find $1,000 and set aside as your starter emergency fund. And then we're going to list these debts, smallest to largest. $1,300 worth of credit cards will be your small one. And we're going to pay minimum payments on everything but the little one and attack the little one with a vengeance. Now, are you paying your parents payments on the $5,000?
2: Yes, sir, I am.
0: Okay, good. Okay, so keep paying that minimum payment, keep paying your car payment, and keep paying the $9,000 payment, and then all other money we squeeze out of the budget, after we've got our baby step one, $1,000, we're going to throw at that $1,300 credit card and cut up all the credit cards when you get off the phone, okay?
2: Yes, sir.
0: Get a debit card. It'll do everything your credit card will do except go in debt.
2: And where I broke up with my girlfriend, she had her house on land contract, and I helped her pay all of that. And so, of course, I wasn't able to pay down a lot of my debt. So I think my next question is, I literally moved in with my parents. Should I seek independence and just go rent while I'm doing this? Should I live with them? Should I save up for a home? How exactly should I go about that?
0: So you've been there for 2 weeks.
2: Yes, sir.
0: Yeah. You don't want to stay there indefinitely, but you're in the middle of a chaotic, transformative period of your life. Okay. You have a breakup, a move, a reset spiritually. You are, adjusting, you know, the other parts of your life to align with the spiritual connection with your newfound faith. And so all of those things are good. I'm okay with you using your parents as a safety net, but not as a hammock.
2: Yes, sir.
0: So I would establish a period of time I'm going to stay here, assuming that it's not a toxic environment, assuming it's a good environment, a period of time I'm going to stay here, and after that I'm going to be out. And so, you know, maybe you sit there 6 months and you use that 6 months rent-free to really knock out a few of these small debts and get some wiggle room in your budget.
2: Yes, sir.
0: I don't think a 32-year-old is going to want to stay there for 3 years, unless you're weird.
2: No, sir. No, sir.
0: Does that make sense?
2: Yes,
0: so, I mean,
2: yes.
0: So let's just kind of find that
1: set
0: balance.
1: Some dates and milestones.
0: Maybe 6 months is the number. Maybe 3 months is the number. I don't know. You look at it and you figure it out. But, start, you know, let's get our feet under us and get, you know, touch ground here. And then say, okay, based on that wisdom and what my budget's telling me, I'm going to make a much better and much more informed rental decision. I mean, I'm going to rent the cheapest thing I can possibly rent, but be out on my own and have my adult dignity back, so to speak. But using them as a safety net is fine. And so people often, we're always hard on parents, have their kids in their basement and all that kind of thing. But people always say, Ramsey says, never do that. No, we actually do think there's a moment in time that for a short period of time that mom and dad can be a great safety net for adult children.
1: When there's
0: you just
1: crisis,
0: don't want to be a hammock.
1: Transition, all
0: yeah.
1: of that.
0: Yeah,
1: makes
0: we don't want to be
1: sense.
0: A hammock. And not for Andrew, because he's not in this situation, but for, you know, everybody else, I mean, that's the thing. I for everybody else, you know, an eagle that doesn't leave the nest is a turkey. So you just can't, that's a problem. So we've got to work that out. But, you know, can you come home and heal if the eagle got, you know, got damaged? Yeah, you can. And he's in a healing period, a changing, a metamorphosis period right now. And so good for you and good for your parents that that's available to them, available to you, that you got a good relationship with them. So, yeah, let's do a little bit of that. And then you go ahead and figure out how long that is. Is it 3 months, 6 months, 9 months? What is it?

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9: My name is Erica, and my son, Kaysen, is a patient at Shriners Children. 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
1: Today's question comes from Michael in Alaska. 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I'm worried about someone accessing my bank account funds. Simple question. I've got a lot of ideas here as sort of the mixture of my worlds of tech and finance.
0: Have at it.
1: One of the main things, and this is great with modern technology, is Apple Pay. So Apple Pay blocks your actual card number at these transactions, and it's a tap to pay, so your card is never actually used or exposed. So that's one way. It's encrypted. Another one, and this one's actually a new advertiser on my YouTube channel, but I've used them for years. They're called privacy.com, and they create virtual card numbers that you can lock to merchants with spending limits, time limits, one-time use. So I use those when I shop online because your actual debit card number is never exposed. It's a virtual card number that's attached to your bank account or debit card. So that's pretty cool too.
0: Most websites, including ours, and you know, I've learned about this because of owning Ramsey. Otherwise I probably would have never learned about it. When we accept your debit card to purchase a Total Money Makeover book or George's book on our website, the number is not stored literally. It is tokenized, is what they call it in the tech world. And so it's encrypted, in other words. And so we have a token, an encrypted token on you then, that when you come back, you can use the same card very easily. So like if you return to a website of any kind where you do shopping, that's what's happened. If it's a decent website, if it's sophisticated in any way, they will have tokenized it, meaning they're not in their database to be hacked is not your entire card number. We simply do not have your entire card number. It's gone.
1: We couldn't get it if we wanted to.
0: But we have access to your account through that token only. And so it keeps fraud from actually happening because we would have some liability if you got hacked through here. We don't need the PR problem of that. So if you're dealing online, you're going to run into that a lot with reasonably sophisticated sites. The second thing is that you are not liable for charges on your debit card that were fraudulently made, just like you're not on your credit card. So, I've heard people incorrectly, and that's a minimum, ignorantly say on other financial shows, well, you'd never get a debit card because credit card protects you in the event of fraud. Debit card gives you the exact same protections. Look it up on Visa.com. Look it up.
1: It's zero liability policy.
0: It says it right there. It's got a little paragraph called the zero liability policy on all Visa and MasterCard products, whether it's a Visa credit card or a Visa debit card, a MasterCard debit card or credit card, zero liability in the event of fraud. So if someone steals your number and buys stuff, and this actually happened to Sharon a week and a half ago.
1: Oh, wow.
0: Our bank contacted us and said, did you buy $10,000 worth of Louis Vuitton in South Carolina last week? And we're like,

0: No, we did not. Weren't in South Carolina, and Louis Vuitton was not on the Christmas list, so didn't happen. And they're like, okay, $84,000 worth. These people, whoever, wherever they grabbed her number, wherever they scarfed her number, they hit Louis Vuitton and Coach all over America. And I don't know how they were doing it.
1: Wow,
0: must have
1: been.
0: It was hitting my wife's. It was hitting my checking account with my wife's debit card. And you know what it cost me?
1: $0.
0: You know what it cost old Louis Vuitton? I don't know. Did they actually let those purses and suitcases get out the door with the fraud? They might have. But when they got back and the charge was denied, maybe they recalled the order. Maybe it was an online order. I don't know. But it was $80,000.
1: That's wild.
0: That was a lot. I think they knew whose card they'd gotten a hold of.
1: Yeah. They went ding, ding, ding.
0: Yeah, I think we just hit the lottery. So we don't know what happened, whether it got picked up, whether somebody took a picture of it in a back room or where it happened, but that happens with credit cards. It happens with debit cards. It's identity theft, and there's fraud online, and there's fraud in stores, and there's ATM, you know, gas pumps or have, a, you know, the artificial thing where they, the crook is scanning your number and keeping your number and that kind of thing. I've heard of all of these things happening. I have never lost a dime, and I've had a debit card for as long as there have been debit cards. Probably 30-something years.
1: Wow.
0: I've never lost a dime. Now, I have had all kinds of situations where the bank sends me the email that says, is this you? Or the fraud department will call and say, is this you? And the 800 number rings on the phone, right? But they do that with your credit card as well. They'll check.
1: Yep. One good note
0: if it breaks the algorithm. So, like, if we head out of the country, we just spent 3 weeks in Argentina. If we head out of the country, we email my banker, my private banker, and say, we're going to be in Argentina. That is us. Those charges are us. Look for that.
1: You don't need to
0: fly. Because
1: that'll
0: trip the algorithm, and the whole stinking thing will get shut down. I'll be down there with no money. That's not a good idea, right? So, but I let them know. But the algorithms are all, they're excellent. They're getting better all the time. The identity theft protection that Xander has is there as well, but I've never had to access that. For any of this, the debit card is as safe as the credit card, period. And especially if you keep up with your stinking banking.
1: Yeah, the big part is just pay attention.
0: You never look at your checking account but once a year, well, no wonder you got screwed, because you're screwing yourself. You're doing a bad job of handling your money. You need to know what's going on with your money. So, same thing. So, you know, that's
1: I get text every transaction that comes through
0: goes
1: to my phone.
0: Really?
1: Yeah.
0: Every single transaction? That would drive me bananas.
1: I guess it's probably when you're using it at a point of purchase.
0: I don't get it at all. I don't get a single
1: You're missing out. It's a good time. It's the only people that text me is my bank.
0: George, it's a good
1: I can't get a hold of my
0: party.
1: Wife.
0: It's a party. It's a banker party.
1: It feels good to get a text.
0: Sounds like a party to me. No, that would drive me bananas. I don't need all that activity. But I do need the protection, though. I don't want, you know, some crook loading up on Louis Vuitton with Sharon's name. I don't want that happening. And then they tried.
1: Man.
0: They tried. And we'll, you know, we're happy to sign. I think they sent, oh, they did. The bank sent over an affidavit because this was an unusually large.
1: Yeah, that's like a police report level.
0: Yeah. So we signed affidavits and everything to for them to put in the file.
1: But did they do a search of your house to make sure there was no Louis in there?
0: Well, there might they would be find some. Louis yeah. in there, but they would be older than last week. And they would have been actually paid for by us. So, yeah. And not stolen by us, but yeah, wow. Not in my closet, but in my wife's. But anyway, yeah, so.
1: I covered all this, Dave, in my book, in the credit card chapter of Breaking Free from Broke. I literally have a spot about the fraud protector. That's the archetype of the credit card user who says, well, credit cards are safer. And I go through all the nitty-gritty details, the Electronic Fund Transfer Act, and all these 17 ways you can stay protected. And it's really a nothing burger. It's more paranoia at that point and a justification to keep your credit card more than it is reality. So I want to just convict everyone out there going, well, I don't want to cut it up because fraud could happen. There's a higher likelihood you put yourself into debt than fraud happening if you're using that credit card.
0: Well, fraud, you really should. The only way you're going to catch it on your credit card is if you look at the statement and go, I didn't charge this. The only way you're going to catch it on your debit card is if you keep up with your statement and
1: up.
0: I didn't charge this. So you actually have to freaking pay attention to your life or you're going to crash because, I mean, there's crooks everywhere. There's more people. There's people that work harder at being crooks than they do at their job. They're even better at it than they are at their job. So,
1: and if you lose your debit card, you got to lock that thing immediately. So like Fairwinds, which has been an awesome partner, I've got their debit card. If I lose the Fairwinds debit card, I go into the app and hit lock. No one can use the card. So
0: I'm pretty sure our bank has that one too.
1: Yeah, there's a lot of these protections these days that it's actually safer than it's ever been to use a debit card.
0: Yeah, and it may actually, because it's more, the algorithms are more sensitive, it may actually be even safer than a credit card.
1: I believe it.
0: But they do have the same exact fraud protection. You get charged zero. That's Visa and MasterCard's guarantee on their written agreements. 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
3: From ABC News. I'm Brian Clark. More than 200 children and staff had to be evacuated from a summer camp in Missouri by helicopter. Part of a day of severe weather in the state, says ABC's Michelle Franzen.
4: Communities across the Midwest are cleaning up after extreme weather triggered dangerous flash flooding and dozens of rescue. In Missouri, a state of emergency after floodwaters forced first responders to carry out more than 90 water rescues. Amy Weigard says she was camping with her family when the floodwaters swept away their camper and three vehicles.
5: We were just in total shock, didn't think this was really happening. We got out of the campers and the water was up past our knees.
4: Everyone in her group got out safely.
3: The U.S. and Iran are scheduled to hold more technical talks over the future of Iran's nuclear program, even as President Trump said the ceasefire was over after strikes on ships in the Strait of Hormuz led the U.S. to hit more than 170 targets in Iran.
6: A senior U.S. official saying that the Iranians said firing on the ships was a mistake, an errant part of the Iranian regime that was trying to undermine the deal. We screwed up. Let's keep talking.
3: Overnight, the president said that 1,000 missiles are locked and loaded at Iran if it acts on threats to assassinate him. Those threats were seen during the funeral for Iran's supreme leader. Maine Democrats needed a new Senate candidate after their primary winner, Graham Platner, withdrew from the race amid a sexual assault allegation that he denies. State Party Chair Charlie Dingman said the new candidate will be selected at a July 25th convention.
7: The convention will be fair, representative, and as transparent as possible, as we all come together in service of our ultimate goal, defeating Susan Collins and winning this Senate seat.
3: England plays Norway, Argentina plays Switzerland in World Cup quarterfinals today. 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
23: To survive a burn injury and to return to life unafraid and full of joy and be who you're supposed to be is what we strive to deliver to our patients. 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
29: Just saying no has a cost. I'm Gordon Deal with Nicole Murray. Thanks for spending part of your weekend with us. Here's what's coming up this hour.
30: A deadly heat wave in Europe is again raising the question, why is the continent so resistant to air conditioning?
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29: Aditi Srikant at MarketWatch on taking a soft day off at work without getting in trouble. Europe is grappling with record-breaking heat waves, exposing its unprepared infrastructure and challenging its historical resistance to widespread air conditioning. Here's Matthew Dalton, Wall Street Journal reporter in Paris. Matthew, what's up with this?
32: Well, historically, Europe has had mild summers. It hasn't really needed air conditioning, at least certainly in the northern half of the continent. the Europeans have often regarded the American love affair with air conditioning as strange.

0: that Europeans believe Americans overuse air conditioning, that they view it as a kind of American luxury that that Americans use to excess. Europeans view the devices as noisy, as, you know, when you put them on historic buildings, they're seen as ugly. And also because they use a significant amount of energy and Europe wants to lead the fight against climate change, they're seen as undermining Europe's leadership position in that regard. So it's a whole bunch of reasons. Europe does not have as much air conditioning. When it has air conditioning installed, Europe uses it less than America. That, however, is changing right now because the climate is heating up quickly. Europe is the fastest warming continent. It is about 2.5 degrees warmer. It was about 2.5 degrees Celsius warmer than the pre-industrial era, compared to 1.4 degrees for the Earth as a whole. So Europe is faced with this quandary, this dilemma of when and how to use more air conditioning.
1: We're speaking with Matthew Dalton, Paris correspondent for the Wall Street Journal. The story is called Europe is Hot as Hell. Why doesn't it want air conditioning? Could infrastructure handle it if there was ever such a push?
0: Probably not exactly the way things are sorted right now. Europe's electrical grids, the power demand as it stands right now is considerably higher in the winter than it is in the summer because there's no air conditioning and because Europeans use electricity a lot for heating. The grid probably could handle it, but I think the problem is that when it's very hot, that puts a lot of strain on the grid just as a kind of matter of a physical matter. The power cables get deformed, transformers can malfunction and explode, which happened several times in France in this past heat wave. So they do have to kind of adapt those things for the modern climate of Europe, which is much warmer, and for the possibility that there will be a lot more air conditioning.
1: Is there a belief, I guess, that Europe will begin to embrace air conditioning?
0: Well, there's a lot of fighting going on right now in that regard. You know, I report on a number of instances where it's quite difficult to install air conditioning in an apartment in Europe, depending on which city you're in. But for example, in Paris, you have an apartment here, you need the permission of all the people in your building, the entire neighbors association, building association. And you also need, if the air conditioning unit is going to be visible from the street, the approval of the city of Paris, because
1: wow,
0: it will change the visual aspect of the building. And Paris is very concerned about the iconic look of the facades of Parisian buildings, the so-called Haussmannian buildings, which I think anybody who's been to Paris knows that's one of the great visual attractions of the city. So those things have sparked a lot of fights, and neighbors tend to be pretty unforgiving about these devices. They're very concerned about the noise in particular.
1: Sure.
0: And so there are very strict noise rules about that concerning these devices. Often you have to encase the outside part of the unit in some kind of sound proofing box to keep the noise below an acceptable level. So, you know, I report an example I'm visiting a guy who's severely handicapped, he and his family wanted to install air conditioning in his apartment, and the neighbors association said no, and they've gone to court over it. They're fighting over it, and there are lots of court cases actually, and a growing number of them between people who want to install air conditioning and their neighbors who don't want it.
1: Explain maybe personally what it's been like for you. Recently when that heat wave hit, I mean, are you sleeping in your own pool of sweat? Like, I don't know. What's it like?
0: Well, a lot of apartment buildings in Paris do have shutters on the outside of the windows that are completely opaque. They totally block out the sun, which is great during the day. What the strategy is in the morning, before the sun starts pouring through the windows and heating up the inside air, you close your shutters and you just, you know, it kind of warms up a little bit through the day. By the time the evening rolls around and starts to get cooler, you can then open your windows and let the cool air in. The problem with what happened in this last heat wave is that it didn't get cool at night. It got a bit cooler, but not cool enough to really cool anything down.
1: Yeah.
0: So you'd open your windows and actually it'd be hotter outside than inside. You couldn't really cool down at all. And it was really stifling sleeping, to the point that, in fact, I have borrowed a portable air conditioner from a colleague of mine.
1: Thanks, Matthew. Matthew Dalton, Wall Street Journal reporter based in Paris. Coming up next on This Weekend, our desperate need for radical agility.

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12: Ready for the weekend? We're here to get it started. This weekend with Gordon Deal.
13: Thanks for spending time with us. Today, as we sit in 2026, we are standing on the precipice of a technological and geopolitical shift that makes the advent of the internet look like a minor software patch. So says tech analyst Rob Enderle, writing for Medium.com, who says we desperately need radical agility. Rob, how so?
14: Well, just the fact that over the last century, after the Second World War, there was a massive disruption. And as part of that disruption, we globalized trade, and we came up with a concept that I was taught in school, which was just-in-time manufacturing. And then we were all going hunky-dory.

0: getting a lot of the friction out of the manufacturing and distribution process. And using agentic AI predominantly to do that, it's having a fairly significant impact on labor. That current projection out of the UN is 95 million jobs will be impacted by 2030. So in some way, shape, or form, and significantly, with 170 million new jobs being created during that same time, suggesting a pivot unlike anything we've had historically. And then as we go into 2035, because these big data centers are chewing up resources like nobody's business, we're anticipating a climate-mandated economy, a one where we attempt to better manage the world's natural resources before we wipe out a bunch of nations, and being much more pragmatic about where data centers are placed, so they're not placed where there's shortages of power and water. They're placed where there are significant surpluses of power and water, so the indigenous population, the local population, isn't so adversely impacted, and you can actually build the damn things. And then finally, in 2040, the projection is we're gonna end up with a state of hyper resilience, kind of the opposite of globalization, where we're using things like additive manufacturing, which is another word for 3D printing, to build a lot of the stuff that we typically outsource to other nations, and we internalize much of the overall resources we need to operate as a country, and thus eliminate a lot of the problems we learned, or at least that were created and we learned about during the pandemic. And given we're going to have, increasing disruptions, weather, pandemics are all slated to increase. Not to mention, we've got a couple of well overdue earthquakes that could be incredibly disruptive.
1: Jeez.
0: By going to this hyperlocal resilience, we'll build nations that can actually survive the changes that are to come.
1: We're speaking with Rob Enderle, founder and principal analyst at the Enderle Group. He's written a piece for Medium.com called Analyzing a Century of Economic Upheaval Reveals Why Surviving the Next Decade Demands Radical Agility. What about survival strategies here, I guess, for individuals and businesses?
0: Yeah, I started off with companies and individuals. With companies, they really have to come up to speed in how AI can be appropriately used. I mean, just using it to get rid of employees is a race to the bottom. And if you get rid of all your entry-level employees, you're going out of business. It's not a matter of if, it's just a matter of when. As your existing senior workforce ages out, you don't have the resources to replace them unless you swipe them from others, and that is not an unlimited resource. And then for individuals, well, like career ladders and college and university paths are all pretty much obsolete at this point.
1: Thanks, Rob. Rob Enderle, founder and principal analyst at the Enderle Group. Coming up next on This Weekend, the open secret of a soft day off.

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6: Thanks for spending time with us. There's a new trend developing that seems to fall right in the middle of paid time off. Here's this weekend's Nicole Murray.
7: A soft day off and how to take one without getting in trouble at work. Here to discuss Market Watch reporter Aditi Srikant. So let's start with, what is a soft day off?
8: Sure. So it's kind of an open secret that I think everyone knows happens at work, but it's when you're working from home and you're maybe prioritizing some personal tasks over professional tasks. So I mean things like doing laundry, paying bills, maybe running to the grocery store, and you're still on the clock. You're not taking any paid time off, but you might just be doing other things that don't have to do with work.
7: Is there a day of the week that people usually take a soft day off? Is there anyone that's more popular?
8: So I think a lot of people take them on Fridays, especially during the summer. But there is kind of an art of knowing when to take it off. And I often say you should work with your manager's schedule. So if your manager is going to be at a conference all day, if they're going to be in back-to-back meetings, if you just know they're not going to be as available and you're less likely to be hit with some last minute tasks, that would be a good day. And that might not fall on a Friday. So use your best judgment. But I think when you know you're not going to be called upon as much to do a last minute assignment, that would be a good day to take one.
7: And what are workers saying about these soft days off? Do they work?
8: Yeah, I think it helps you manage some of those personal tasks and then actually have free time on the weekends, right? The point is, and I talked to a burnout expert who said, the point is to actually enjoy your weekends. So don't load up your days with a bunch of personal tasks and then load more personal tasks on your Saturday. Like, actually then take that extra time you've created for yourself and do things that energize you. So I think workers are enjoying these days, but you do have to take them right.
7: And how do a lot of these workers who take these soft days off get in trouble at work? What's the biggest mistake that they make?
8: So the biggest mistake they make is just being unavailable and not responding to messages. Something you do have to be is available. Work-related correspondence, you need to respond in a timely fashion, which means you need access to your phone, your laptop, your Wi-Fi signal. And this can be kind of culture dependent. So in some workplaces, responding within a couple hours is okay. Some, you know, my workplace, we use Slack. We use a lot of instant messaging. I think I need to be responsive in a much more timely manner than a couple hours. If you know the way that your company runs is people are responding to each other pretty instantaneously over Teams or Slack, you need to have your computer right next to you while you're doing laundry, right? You need to be on your phone. You need Wi-Fi constantly. So you do have to be available.
7: And how does your manager's schedule come into play here?
8: Yeah. So your schedule, you should work with your manager's schedule. If you know you're going to be, you know, in back-to-back meetings with your manager, that's not the time to take a soft off day. If you know that you and your manager have a lot going on together, that's not the time to take a soft off day. Take it when they are more preoccupied with other things. If you know they're at a conference, if you know they're in back-to-back meetings. this, once again, does not mean that you can just leave for the day. That's not what should be happening. But that does kind of give you some more wiggle room, right? If you know that they're not going to be as, you know, they won't be looking for you, really.
7: Any other tips you have to make a soft day off successful?
8: So I just think that make sure you're doing tasks that are, I say, under an hour. So like I said, paying bills, cleaning your tub, cleaning out your fridge, a lot of those things around your home that you kind of don't like doing, and it's annoying to like spend your Saturday morning doing that when you want to be, you know, doing things you actually enjoy, like going to brunch with friends, having, you know, reading, doing these leisurely activities that really fuel you. It's kind of nice to get those things out of the way. What I wouldn't say is, what I would say do not do is, you know, brunch with your unemployed friend, traveling, heading to the airport. I remember I worked with a girl once who worked, you know, took a quote unquote soft off day, and she was on the road to Maine for 6 hours and totally unavailable. That is not what a soft off day is. That's simply taking time off.
6: That's this weekend's Nicole Murray with Market Watch columnist Aditi Srikant. Coming up next on This Weekend, what it's like splurging on a wedding.

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12: Glad you're with us. Thanks for spending part of your weekend here. Gordon Deal with Nicole Murray. Coming up this half hour, money lessons from extravagant weddings. Also, summer travel bargains that are still available. And why dumb phones are making a comeback. We'll have that story in about 15 minutes. Luxury weddings costing into the six or seven figures often involve significant, unexpected expenses and logistical challenges for couples. If you have the means, here's what to watch out for from Dalvin Brown, personal finance reporter at the Wall Street Journal. Dalvin, what did you hear?
4: Yeah, so the wedding costs go up each year. And what wedding planners have told me is that, you know, we all just kind of try to keep up with the Joneses. So you go to a nice fancy wedding and then you kind of want to outdo it when you have your wedding. And so over time, the costs go up, and just like how elaborate these events goes up as well. You know, one of the numbers that I had thought to put in my story was the average cost of a wedding in 2026 in the U.S. was $36,000. So I turned to the couples who were spending four times that and then some to kind of see, you know, what kind of planning went into their events as Taylor Swift and Travis Kelce were gearing up for their nuptials.
12: You referenced that average wedding cost is about $36,000, yet there was at least, I think, one couple you spoke to where the woman spent $55,000 just on flowers.
4: Absolutely. So yeah, let's start with them. I spoke with a couple in Florida who said that, you know, looking back on their wedding, which was beautiful, you know, there was one line item for flowers, and she's like, thinking back on it, she didn't feel like she saw $55,000 worth of flowers at the event. And she had also said that she doesn't even have a favorite flower, and flowers don't even really mean that much to her. So, you know, she did it all over again. You know, she wouldn't feel so pressured to just, like, you know, shell out money on flowers that don't.
12: I mean, these are people who obviously have the means who are doing this, but do they not think that they just might want to spend, I don't know, $55,000 on something else? Or are they actually just swimming in that much money where it doesn't matter?
4: Yeah, I mean, it's a mixed bag of couples. However, you know, some of these couples, their families were helping pitch in for the wedding. I think the sort of common thread throughout them all was that, you know, they had a vision and a dream, and they wanted to only be doing this once. And so, you know, whatever it costs to make that dream come true, they were willing to shell it to pay for it. But then, you know, in hindsight, it's like, oh, well, maybe I would have done this differently had I known all that I know now after going through it.
12: We're speaking with Dalvin Brown, personal finance reporter at The Wall Street Journal. The story is called Financial Lessons from People Who Had Lavish Weddings. What kind of lesson did the couple who had their wedding at some villa on Lake Como learn?
4: Yeah, I mean, one of the hard lessons for them came after the wedding, actually, after everyone went home and they got a $100,000 bill because of just like the damage that had been done. Apparently, half of that was for grass that had been damaged, and the bride was like, I looked at the grass, it looks perfectly fine to me, but maybe I wouldn't have put my cigarette out in the grass had I known. You know, it would cost so much. So that was a big one for them. And, you know, they had also wound up paying for a tent because it could have rained. $30,000 for a tent. And it didn't even rain.
12: Thanks, Dalvin. Dalvin Brown, personal finance reporter at The Wall Street Journal. Coming up next on This Weekend, finding a summer travel bargain amid higher prices.

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12: Glad you spent part of your weekend with us. Is there still time to find a summer getaway without destroying your finances? Here's travel expert Clint Henderson at The Points Guy. Clint, describe current summer travel demand.
13: So for the first time in probably 5 years, we've seen a slight decline in the amount of people traveling by air. Now, that's after historical year-over-year growth that's been on a really wild run since the COVID pandemic. So, and it's just a tiny amount less travel, and that may be just because prices have gone up so much. June and July airfare up between 20 and 30% in many cases. August, a little bit better news for consumers. We're starting to see a little bit of a return to normalcy, but still, year-over-year prices are at least 10% higher for August as well.
12: Wow. I feel like I'm one of a small handful of people that hasn't gone to Europe in the past 2 years. I feel like my social media feeds are full of people who have gone to Europe.
13: Yeah, and that's part of the issue. Like, it just, everyone sees other people's Instagram accounts, and they want that iconic shot of the Eiffel Tower or the Colosseum, whatever it may be, and the social media really inspires wanderlust. And also, you know, I think the younger generations, they want experiences. They want to travel over things like purses, handbags, and the latest designer fashion. So some of that is just changing sort of desires among people, but it's been really interesting for me as someone who watches the space really carefully. We have seen significant

0: price increases, and the American consumer seems to have an insatiable appetite for travel, so much so that they're willing to pay these higher prices without really batting an eyelash. So that's been remarkable to me.
1: Yeah, it does seem like it. We're speaking with Clint Henderson, travel expert at The Points Guy, talking about summer travel. So amid these price increases, I mean, is there such a thing these days as a last-minute deal or a place to go that's not going to break the bank but's truly a getaway?
0: No, my favorite subject. Yes, you can still travel cheaply if you haven't booked anything. The first tool I would tell people about is Google Flights. Google does not get anything for you booking, finding flights and stuff through them. They have a Google Flights tool you can track prices, but they also have a button, the Explore tool on there, and you just hit Explore, you put in your home airport, it opens up an interactive map of the world and shows you the cheapest places you can go,
1: Oh, wow.
0: whether that's for a weekend or for a week. That's a great tool to find last minute deals. Of course, I work at the Points Guy. I'm going to tell you, use your points and miles you have stockpiled because they get less valuable over time, and you can sometimes find really good last minute deals, especially when cash prices are high. Another thing not everyone knows about is vacation packages. So all the airlines and websites like Expedia have vacation packages where they'll sell you the flight, hotel, car rentals, even things to do in one package and save you up to 40% off. So that can be a good hack too. Finally, I would say if you can just add some flexibility, 1 or 2 days on each side of your desired trip, flexible destinations, you can find some incredible deals. Usually there's a myth out there that if you wait to book till Tuesday at midnight, you're going to get a better deal. That's not true. But what is true is if you travel on Tuesday, Wednesday, or Saturday, sometimes you'll find cheaper flights because there's less business travel on those days. So there's definitely things you can do. Flexibility though is key when you're saving on cash or points bookings.
1: Yeah, you referenced those points and how they're kind of dwindling in value. So don't stockpile them. Use them if you got them now.
0: Yeah, I say earn them and burn them. I'm constantly looking for good sign-up bonuses on credit cards, and I think people are overly cautious around credit cards. I have 28 of them, just because I like to get those sign-up bonuses. But I
1: Okay.
0: also spend a lot of points because if the longer you sit on them, we just saw a devaluation this week from Marriott. Points became less valuable this weekend, and so that's the story as old as time now when it comes to miles and points.
1: Thanks, Clint. Clint Henderson, travel expert at The Points Guy. Coming up next on This Weekend, dumb phones having a moment.

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4: Hey, glad you could be with us. According to technology market research company Counterpoint, recent data shows an uptick in the sale of dumb phones, with an increase year over year of about 25%. Also known as simple phones or feature phones, they are limited to basic functions. Analysis from Ian Marlowe, founder and CEO of FiTech Consultants. Ian, set this up.
5: What I tell you is it's not surprising. You know, we've seen that these types of phones have honestly been available in the market for, you know, the senior crowd for quite a while. And, you know, starting to see the application both for young kids and now a wider audience that wants to be connected but not too connected is, you know, a trend that's to be expected.
4: So you get the sense that this is more than just seniors? Like, could this trickle down across generations because of our, I guess, in some cases, desire to be unplugged?
5: Well, you know, I think it's twofold. One is that there's a continuing consolidation of a lot of the different services that we use. As an example, you know, you wake up and there were people where they're checking their Instagram, checking their Snapchat, checking their Facebook, checking LinkedIn. And in many cases, you know, they're also getting text messages related to the same information. So some of the things are becoming duplicative, number one. The second is if the information and the most common form of immediate communication is still text, it's about prioritization. And, you know, what we're finding is that, you know, you look at the market and there's this divergence. There are the people that want to be on the device all of the time and want all types of information, including research. And at the under end of the spectrum, we're getting people that are using it as an emergency communication device. And that divergence is very clear.
4: Yeah. We're speaking with Ian Marlowe. He's the founder and CEO of FiTech Consultants. And we're talking about dumb phones making a comeback. I guess back up a second, just kind of explain the basics of these things. What do you get out of them?
5: Well, you know, the fact is that we still, the average person is communicating heavily via, you know, voice and text. You know, that really is true. The next real change that I honestly see is the dumb phones gaining complete capability to operate off of satellite. And that's going to be a game changer because no matter where you will be on the planet, you'd be able to send a text message and send and receive calls and not use large amounts of data bandwidth. Now, that gives the ability for, you know, constant communication without the heavy load of all the things we're doing in terms of research. There's absolutely a market for that.
4: Wow. One of them is this thing called a light phone from a company called Light. And you basically what? You call and text and that's it. There's no like social media apps on it, for example. You can't go online, right?
5: Correct. You're utilizing the basic functionality of phone calls and text messages in a reliable communication format.
4: How about the popularity of these dumb phones in terms of a trend here? Are we seeing sales spike? Is that why we're using this phrase that they're making a comeback?
5: I think you're seeing an emerging market, and when anyone sees something emerge and that there is a market, there is a discussion around it. By no means has it gone, in my opinion, viral yet. But as you begin to look at submarkets, as an example, you know, we want to limit the screen time

0: of, you know, anything with small children. But let's say, as an example, your, you know, your small child is going on a field trip, or you want to be able to know where the whereabouts are. A smartphone is large. It would be need to be policed, but these are smaller phones, harking back to what we saw, you know, in the, you know, in the early to mid and late 90s.
1: Thanks, Ian. Ian Marlowe, founder and CEO of Phytech Consultants. Coming up next on This Weekend, the lost dog that was found at a World Cup watch party.

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1: Tom is the smartest man I know. 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
4: 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Progress begins with birds. It all begins with birds. 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

Thanks for being with us. The night Mexico won a World Cup match against the Czech Republic, Ale Garcia was at home. Her brother called, but he was so excited, it was hard to understand him. He seemed to be saying he had seen her lost dog in a jubilant crowd of Mexico soccer fans, but that wasn't possible, she thought. The 24-year-old Garcia told the Washington Post she'd been searching for her runaway dog, LaGorda, for a month. No way, she thought, could LaGorda have made her way to the watch party. She connected with her brother on Facebook Live. Sure enough, a Mexico fan had lifted up her dog in a moment of joy and was dancing with her at that watch party in northeast Mexico. Moments after arriving at that party with a friend, LaGorda responded to her name being called, and the reunion with Ms. Garcia was complete. The six-year-old had lost about 15 pounds and injured her paw during her month on the streets, but has made a full recovery. That'll do it for this hour. For Nicole Murray, I'm Gordon Deal. Thanks.

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2: From ABC News, I'm Brian Clark. Rare bipartisan legislation became law at midnight. It's a new housing bill, and it passed without President Trump's signature, as ABC Selena Wang explains from the White House.
3: This housing bill passed with overwhelming support from Democrats and Republicans. Plus, it hits at one of the biggest issues for Americans right now, the cost of buying a home. And this bill aims to lower the cost by boosting supply, making homes cheaper to build, and restricting Wall Street investors from buying up single-family homes. And yet, Trump torpedoed the planned signing of this bill 10 days earlier, calling the bill a, quote, big yawn.
2: He ultimately refused to sign it because Congress had not passed his voting bill. Overnight, the president said 1,000 missiles are locked and loaded on Iran as he responded to threats against him made and seen in Tehran during the six-day funeral for Iran's supreme leader. Apple is suing OpenAI, claiming in federal court in California the AI giant's trying to steal its trade secrets. Another tech giant is walking back an AI program, says ABC's Andrew Dimbert.
4: Just 3 days after unveiling new AI tools that could have turned public Instagram posts into AI-generated images and videos, Meta is now pulling the feature entirely after a wave of criticism from users, privacy advocates, and even the entertainment industry. Meta saying, in part, we've heard the feedback that this feature missed the mark, so it's no longer available.
2: Authorities in Houston say they're not satisfied with a federal account of why Lorenzo Salgado Arujo was shot and killed Thursday morning by an ICE officer. DHS said he used his vehicle to try to strike an unmarked car, something his family disputes. And Houston's mayor, John Whitmire, says,
5: we're not settling to wait for an FBI report. For all we know, could take a year. We want answers.
2: There were over 90 water rescues in Missouri Friday as a result of flooding after heavy rain. 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
1: South Texas Gardening with Bob Webster is on the air. 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
8: And it is a very interesting morning out there. Hot summertime weather seems to have abated for a few days. I think the high today is only supposed to be like 84. And let me tell you what, did I ever get into torrential rain driving in for the hill country this morning? It's not widespread, but boy, it was about as blinding a rainstorm as I've seen in a long time, about 5:30 this morning. So if you're out and about and you encounter some of those big thunderheads, be very, very careful out there. Not going to be real widespread. We are doing one of our seminars under the cypress this morning, and we will do it rain or shine. If it does rain, we'll just move inside the greenhouse. We've got plenty of dry space, but doesn't look like rain's going to be around a whole lot till maybe this afternoon. Hopefully we'll get a little bit more widespread rain, which we most definitely need. But anyway, lots of fun things going on. Our seminar under the cypress this morning, by the way, about 9:30, is going to be kind of everything you need to know in the garden about dealing with the heat. I'm going to talk to you about special considerations when it comes to pruning, to planting, to watering, to fertilizing. Anyway, it's going to be, should be interesting, absolutely free of charge, of course. We call it BYOC, bring your own chair. And anyway, we'll start about 9:30, absolutely free of charge, and lots of parking right now. So hope you come over and join us if you like. And like I say, even if the weather turns wet on us, we've got plenty of dry space to move inside. So sure hope you come join us. Lines are full, so don't dial right this second. And I hate to keep people waiting, so let's just get started. It's going to be Jana and Sarah and James and Julie. Jana's first in line. Good morning.
10: Good morning, Bob. I have good a plant morning. And puppy question.
8: Okay.
10: I have a new golden doodle puppy.
8: Oh,
10: and
8: lucky
10: she's,
8: you.
10: Yeah, she's precious. She is a bit of a browser, and I want to be reasonable about my native plants in the yard. My question is about trailing lantana. Will that create a stomach upset, or is it more of a severe reaction that I should worry about?
8: Lantana of all sorts does have some toxicity to it.
10: Okay.
8: The seeds of the really old-fashioned ones, we have two native lantanas here, and the seeds are quite toxic, but the trailing forms of lantana don't make seeds. So
10: right.
8: If it were me loving the puppies as I do, I would discourage her from chewing on it, and probably the best way to do that is to get some Cole's Hot.

0: oil or something like that. Just spray down the foliage and she will. It's interesting
1: She'll
0: stuff.
1: Learn.
0: It, yeah, she will learn. She'll learn to leave it alone, but, not a lot in the landscape that I would tell you to be super careful of. Of course, oleanders, absolutely very, very toxic. You want to keep her away from that. The datura's, what they call angel trumpets. Plants are mildly toxic. The seeds are extraordinarily toxic. So, especially that white one that has kind of prickles. It's hard even on cattle, so you certainly wouldn't want a puppy eating on that. Most everything else, just, you know, running mentally through the list of all the things, you know, puppies want to chew on, not a whole lot that I would really worry about. Among your house plants, probably the Diefenbachia, the aroid family, the ivies, the Diefenbachias, the Chinese
1: right.
0: evergreens, those you will want to discourage. But and, of course, out in the yard, sago palms. Not
1: right,
0: likely.
1: We don't have that. We don't have
0: yeah.
1: that.
0: Well, but
1: what
0: you
1: about
0: never know.
1: Comfrey?
0: Comfrey can cause some tummy upset. It's not too severe because our golden can't walk by a comfrey plant without grabbing a leaf and trying to gulp it down before we can correct him. But not
1: okay.
0: something
1: I could
0: you
1: just
0: would
1: put a fence around it.
0: Yeah, you're not something you'd want the pup to eat a lot of, but you know, not super toxic by any means. Just
1: right. Well, thank
0: you know.
1: You.
0: Most all the salvias have a mild bit of toxicity, but again, Cole's hot oil is gonna, you know, make her run for the water dish, but nothing dangerous about it. And it's, I think, about the safest, most humane thing you can do. Yeah, and have fun, you know, by all means.
1: Great.
0: How old
1: yes.
0: is your pup?
1: 11 weeks.
0: Okay. You know, to absolutely keep her out of public places.
1: Yeah, she's still at home. Yeah, she's still just at home with us. And, yeah. Yeah, she's precious.
0: Oh, yeah. A lot of people think that when she gets her third parvo shot that she will be protected. But full protection doesn't set in until about 2 weeks after the third shot. So, anyway, lots of bad stuff out there. So
1: right.
0: take good care. And as Dr. Kirby always asks on his show, what's her name?
1: Her name is Phoebe.
0: Phoebe. Oh, what a good name. Anyway, well, you and Phoebe have a wonderful weekend. I appreciate the call this morning. And, call me anytime I can help.
1: Thank you, Bob. Bye-bye.
0: Goodbye, Jana. Next in line is Sarah. Good morning, Sarah.
2: Good morning, and thank you for all the help you so kindly provide us. I've got two insect questions.
0: Okay.
2: I have beautiful, about 2 foot tall, black-eyed pea and okra plants whose leaves are being eaten with little round holes. They, especially the black-eyed peas, look like lace, and
0: yep.
2: some of the leaves are even turning white. I finally found a little tiny, less than an inch thick, long worm with a mm-hmm. black worm with a little white stripe down it.
0: Right.
2: I sprayed BT twice, but unfortunately, I didn't find what was doing the damage until too late. Is there something more I should put on them, and do I need to replant the black-eyed peas?
0: You can replant the black-eyed peas. They're going to go on growing. They're going to produce the foliage. You're not eating the leaves, so don't worry about the fact that they're kind of ugly. But remember, when you mix up your BT to spray, add a little bit of molasses. It makes it last much, much longer on the plants. Keep an eye out for various beetles. They're harlequin bugs. There are a number of different beetles that will also chew on the foliage, and my product of choice for those is spinosad soap. But the caterpillars are the creatures we're seeing most of, and they can do a lot of damage. But again, it's all cosmetic. The plants are going to go on growing and producing. They may get after
2: wonderful.
0: The occasional bean or pea, but your biggest challenge is going to be keeping things properly watered through the heat. Black eyes, in my opinion, are a little easier to grow than most of the beans because they're a little more forgiving. But Now, BT for caterpillars, spinosad soap for other little problem causers. On your okra, probably your one pest that you commonly find on okra will be fire ants. Fire ants absolutely love okra. So you may want to put out a little bit of the spinosad bait around there, because sooner or later you're probably going to have fire ants, and they will actually do damage. They actually eat the okra pods. So do keep an eye out for those guys and treat if necessary. But other than that, okra's pretty tough, hardy plant. It's, again, you certainly want to keep it watered. And probably most important thing on okra is keep it picked. As long as you keep picking okra, you'll still be picking probably into September. But if you start leaving those old pods on them, they'll get up to big size and the plants will stop producing new ones. So I think that's, besides watering, that's the single most important thing you do with your okra is pick it every day.
2: Yeah, I water everything every day, and with the BT, in addition to molasses, I put in the seaweed.
0: That's fine. That's a great plan. Your plants will love you for adding a little seaweed, adding a little Garrett juice, adding a little bit of Super Thrive. All of those things are great. Seaweed is especially, you know, helpful with the plants in a number of different ways. So you're doing it right. And there are just some summertime critters out there you got to watch out for and take steps against. But you're doing everything I'd be doing, Sarah. Sounds like you're doing a good job of it.
2: Well, I've had more things this year than I've ever had. Now, on the cucumber leaves, there's these little bitty tiny black dots. And I'm assuming that's some kind of little insect as well, because I can brush them off.
0: Well, if you can brush them off, it is an insect. Cucumbers are like most of that whole family, which are called cucurbits. They are very susceptible to fungus problems, but what you're probably looking at is a little tiny, you know, miniature beetle. Again, there's not much that damages a cucumber's fruit. But the caterpillars, the beetles, things like that can certainly chew on the foliage. You may even get some leaf miners on the foliage. So the damage is strictly cosmetic, but keep an eye out for it and spray when you need to. And I hope your cucumbers produce as well as ours are. They are.
2: Oh, I'm getting almost no production. And what I do get, they're genetically deformed. They're not a nice straight cucumber. I'm so disappointed with all my vegetable production this year. Now, do I need to spray the cucumbers also with BT, or just
0: keep
2: them well watered?
0: I would keep them well watered, but I'd spray with BT. And keep an eye out for spider mites. Keep an eye out for lace bug. There are various different things that can go after them. Again, not much goes after the cucumber fruit. The most important thing there is just, once again, keep picking so that they will keep producing. But it's hard to keep cucumbers watered. I mean, we pick yellow leaves every day, even despite the fact that we're watering them almost every day. But if you find, and I know nurseries are starting to get in their fall plants, vegetable plants, look for a cucumber called Sweet Success. It's one of the best cucumbers that's ever been developed, and it's one that you will like growing very much.
2: And on my tomatoes, on my vine, beautiful red tomatoes, and this little flying insect that sticks its beak into the tomato, and wherever it does that, that gets soft and starts to cause the tomato to be bad.
0: Yeah, it's you're just gonna have to spray with spinosad soap. There are various
2: spray that with spinosad soap also.
0: Yeah, absolutely.
2: And is this the time to cut back beautiful celebrity tomato plants so that they'll produce another plant in the fall?
0: If they have slowed down on production, you may want to trim them back. Our celebrities look terrible. We've been fighting spider mites and, you know, various things like everybody else. But they're still producing. I think I counted 4 big green tomatoes on there yesterday. So we'll probably cut ours back as soon as this current crop, you know, turns red and gets pickable, because they will probably stop producing when it gets really hot.

0: again, don't give up on summer production. They still have the potential to give you a few tomatoes before we get into the dog days of August.
1: No, the foliage is awful. Between horrible, strong, heavy rains that caused the splitting on the top and my den not watering enough, I had so many dead leaves because of inconsistent water. So when I cut back, take off the top hat?
0: Yeah. Probably so. Cut them back to the point you would like them to branch out, and be sure and follow that up with a good fertilizing with something like Has to Grow Plant.
1: Yeah, that's what I use. That's what I use.
0: Very good.
1: So come up from the bottom about a foot and a half. Leave about a foot and a half of plant.
0: I would do that, and I would kind of judge by the foliage. Cut it down far enough to get off most all the really bad foliage, but don't take it down too terribly low, and plant some new plants for fall. I got word that Fanix already has a lot of their fall tomatoes in, so I suspect Rainbow and the other good nurseries do. So get out and get some new plants in the ground, but don't give up on the ones you have. They've got a good hardy root system. They're going to begin regrowing immediately when you trim them back. So just keep up all your good care. It's a tough time of year in the garden, but you'll have lots of things to predict or to pick, and they will continue to produce.
1: Well, if we just had more bees, I have all these beautiful flowers, and then nothing sets on.
0: Do you have any bees? A lot of bees have.
1: That's what
0: a
1: I
0: lot
1: say.
0: Of,
1: so
0: yeah.
1: few.
0: Yeah. Put out some sugar water. By all means, get out with your little artist paintbrush and pollinate flowers yourself if you need to. We just in the past 2 or 3 weeks have suddenly had lots more bees than we had early in the summer, and I think it's made a big difference on cucumbers. The beans just a little slow getting started, but they'll get there. Just do everything you can to encourage the bees. A little sugar water in a saucer with a sponge or something in it, and once you start getting better pollination, you'll start picking lots of beans.
1: Yeah, speaking of beans, I'm made a new planting of contenders, bush beans.
0: Yep.
1: And they have put on blossoms, but the blossoms then just like shrivel up against the stem without going ahead and making a bean pod.
0: Well, probably just lack of pollination, partly heat, but probably just lack of pollination. Encourage the bees. Contender is probably one of our best producing beans for summer. Tavera is the one that I like early in the season, but it sure slows down in the heat. But Contender is going to be one of your best producers. So encourage your pollinators, and you'll start picking more beans.
1: Thank you immensely. Have a blessed day.
0: You do the same. Thank you, Sarah. We'll talk again. James, hang on. You're next, but looks like I get to talk to you about Fanix. Hey, I just mentioned that Fanix has started getting their fall tomatoes in, so get over there. They've got that rodeo tomato, pole big. Don't really know a whole lot about it. I'm not very big on the rodeo tomatoes myself, but some of them are good. Some of them aren't so good, but Fanix, of course, has a great selection. I'm sure they'll have your favorites as well. 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
7: Gardening is going to be James and Julie and Stephen Juanita. James is up first. Good morning, James.
8: Morning, Bob. How you doing?
7: Hey, how's Farmer James this morning? I'm doing well. I tell you what, it's dry here at the old Shades of Green, but man, I got into the hardest rain I've seen in years out about Loop 1604 coming in I-10. The storms are isolated, but let me tell you what, if you get under one of them, it really was exciting for a few minutes there. How's everything in your garden?
8: I pretty much have a crop failure on the tomatoes this year because of the rain. I'm cleaning up. I'm trying to get those beds mulched, getting ready for the hot summer. Been running alfalfa through that

0: you're getting ready to do. It's alfalfa's hard to beat.
1: I had some potting soil questions.
0: Okay.
1: About how it's mixed.
0: Yeah.
1: How important is the coffee grounds?
0: You know, that's a really good question.

0: I think a little bit of coffee grounds are good, but it's been pretty well shown now that if you add a lot of coffee grounds, it'll actually stunt the growth on your plants. So if you have other sources of organic material, you know, good compost, then I'd say it's up to you. Coffee grounds do bring some good things to the soil, but they're something you don't want to overuse. They're not, you know, it's not 100% benefit. You get too much of it, you'll actually decrease the quality rather than adding it. So I'm going to say a little bit of coffee grounds are a good thing, but not essential.
1: Okay, the lava sand, the Nature's Creation lava sand, get it, Adams. Working just fine. He uses quite a bit in his mix.
0: Oh, I think
1: recommends.
0: Lava is all there. There are just a lot of good things to be said for lava. Some of which we can see, some of which we can't. This idea of paramagnetism, as you well know, is something that Malcolm really did a big study on, and lava sand is by far our most paramagnetic rock, but it's also good at gathering and holding water. It's also good in keeping the soil open. A lot of Hawaiian growers grow in almost pure lava sand, and I've known orchid growers that have grown in lava for more years than I like to talk about. So yeah, I'm a big fan of lava sand, and Adam's probably our best source. That Nature Creation is probably about the best brand going out there.
1: So there's no way to buy go out with a pickup truck and get bulk lava sand. Nobody has.
0: I haven't found that yet. I've been encouraging people. I'm going to see if I can't get my friends out at GeoSource. I think I've convinced them that we have a pretty good audience, and I'm going to see if I can get Bob to find a way if we can bring in some bulk lava, but can't tell you anywhere yet, but hopefully it's coming.
1: I'm a big fan of vermiculite. I don't know if you approve of it or not, but is that an acceptable ingredient in Howard's mix?
0: Vermiculite, in my experience, is pretty bad about holding too much moisture. So I would keep your vermiculite to a relatively small percentage of your mix, unless you're growing something, a fern. If you're growing Boston ferns or bird's nest or things like that, they like to stay on the wet side. But vermiculite is going to hold, if you get too much of it, it's going to hold too much water at the expense of oxygen in the soil. So I'm not a big vermiculite fan. There's also some of it out there that's been contaminated with asbestos, so be sure you're getting a good, clean horticultural product. But as long as you're not mixing too much, I don't have any objection to it. But keep the percentage down, or you'll find you've got a soil that holds more water than you want. And is that water that hurts? It's the it's lack of oxygen in the soil, and too much vermiculite will replace oxygen with water, and that's not a good thing.
1: Well, I'll just go ahead and delete that from the mix. I just got in 100 pounds of worm castings from a fella out in Bandera, so we'll just go.
0: Yeah, you never go wrong with worm castings. That's one of the best things you can ever add to a mix. A little expensive sometimes, but if you got a good source, that's a good thing.
1: Oh yeah, he's been a worm man for a long time, and I'm starting to get back into it, but I'm not where I want to be yet.
0: As long as you're headed down the right path. James, you get out and have a wonderful weekend, and it's good to talk to you.
1: It's always good visiting with you, Bob. Thanks.
0: You're sure welcome. Thank you. All right, Julie, hang on. I've got to get a break in here. Julie, Steve, and Juanita are my next three callers. Looks like I get to talk about tanks a lot. Probably be stopping by there this week because I need some fittings for some of the tanks. Tanks a Lot has everything related to tanks. Of course, the tanks themselves. They've got everything from a very durable, rigid tank. course, very heavily pigmented, so you don't have to worry about algae buildup inside. Be very careful. There's so many. I see tanks sitting out in front of these box stores and things like that, and I think, man, people just don't know what they're missing when they're not buying better quality. Tanks a Lot is the place where you will always find good quality with polymer tanks as well as the Pioneer tanks out of Australia. Looking for a really big tank? Well, Pioneer's up to 500,000 gallons. Yeah, they're pretty good-sized tanks. And sometimes it's a place where you simply can't get in to have a big tank delivered. Big tanks get heavy. Get a good, big, durable tank, it's going to weigh something. But the Pioneer tanks, well, they're assembled on-site, so they can bring you an enormous tank in the back of a pickup. And, of course, they've got a Galvalume frame for that. They've got, I believe it's either 6 or 7-layer liner. It's going to last you for probably 50 years. So those Aussies have come up with a pretty good thing. And our friends at Tanks a Lot, well, they carry a good line of the Pioneer tanks as well. Probably the best thing they've got is the expertise. They've worked all over the country when it comes to rainwater catchment. And here in the Hill Country, of course, sometimes just a little bit of backup water, even if you're getting it out of your well to store, a little bit of extra water stored on site is always a good idea. The folks at Tanks a Lot are the best source out there for tanks, fittings, equipment, and knowledge to help you do a better job. They can do it too. You know, they can help you, or they can instruct you in everything you need to know about water catchment and storage. 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You kind of leave the business district. They'll be on the left-hand side as you head out of town. 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
0: All right, back to gardening and back to the phone lines. Julie is next. Good morning, Julie. Hi, Julie. Good one. Do we have Julie there?
4: Yes.
0: Good morning, Bob. Good morning, Julie. How are you?
4: I'm fine. I just wanted to say I'm jealous of anybody who says they're in the 80s. I mean, we are in the hundreds right now. But anyway, I would like to see if you could explain compensation point theory or whatever that is. It's not a theory. It's a fact, I'm sure. But I've talked to other people about it, and they look at me like that I've kind of lost my mind, but I'm making up words. And well, I said, I'm not making it up. I've really heard this because I don't understand, you know, I don't know what it is. But anyway, I'm asking you.
0: Well, compensation point refers to the amount of energy a plant has to expend just to survive. Anything above and beyond that point, it can be used for growth, can be used for flowering, can be used for fruiting, but it takes a certain amount of energy just for the plant to carry out its metabolic processes. And of course, in the heat, plant is more stressed. But the compensation point, it strictly refers to, I'm trying to think of a good analogy. You know, it's sort of like, you know, for a person, it takes you a certain amount of energy. Your body just needs a certain amount of nutrition and energy sources just to live and breathe and do everything you do from day to day. To get out and work in the garden, well, that's going to depend on how much energy your body has after it gets through taking care of your basic needs. So, does that make sense? It does. Yeah, it takes
4: and
0: a certain
4: so the
0: amount
4: heat,
0: of...
4: Does the heat make the compensation point go
0: up?
4: Down?
0: Yeah. No. Makes it go up. And the heat, in fact, that's one of the things I'm doing. I wish you were a few hundred miles further south. I'm doing a seminar under the cypress this morning about special summertime needs. And, yeah, the heat very definitely raises the compensation point.
4: Okay.
0: And means that, you know, and for the summer months, I believe.

0: more in liquid fertilizers than I do in dry. Mm-hmm. Dry is a great thing to do when you're, you know, getting your beds ready. I'm always going to be putting out some good granular fertilizer before I plant. But when it comes to actual day-to-day gardening, whether it's house plants, flower gardens, or vegetable gardens, your plants need nutrition during the summer months, and they get it more quickly from a liquid source than they do from a, something they, in effect, have to digest. So, yeah, the compensation point goes up. You need to probably increase your fertilizing. You need to be very careful about your watering, but you need to be sure your plants do have adequate moisture. Newly planted things, that means, you know, spraying down the foliage and the plants themselves, as well as keeping the soil at the proper point. So, you know, whether you're in Oklahoma or far south Texas or anywhere in between, summertime can be a bit challenging, and compensation point is an important thing to keep in mind.
1: Okay, and I have been up spraying the trees because it's been so hot.
0: Yeah.
1: And I remember you talking about someplace that you worked when you were younger that you were sent out to water the trees. And do you think that is a beneficial thing to do, really?
0: Absolutely. Doing it yesterday on a plum that we planted not long ago. And until plants, you know, it takes a plant months, if not years, to establish a root system, a tree, that is. Bedding plants do it much more quickly. But while they are working to get that permanent root system going, so to speak, they will absorb a good deal of moisture directly through their soft bark. Now, if you got an oak tree out there with, you know, been there for 100 years, got big, thick bark on it, not going to absorb much through that. But the wherever you have smooth bark, those plants will absorb a small amount directly through the foliage and a large amount directly through the bark. Yeah, when I worked with Alton Grimm, one of my wonderful mentors over the years, especially when we got bare root fruit trees, and Alton had me out there spraying them down 6-8 times a day, and we had much better fruit trees than any of our competition did. So I am a big fan of spraying things down.
1: Okay.
0: Now, house plants and things like that, you've got to be a little careful because large drops of water can act like a magnifying glass on the leaves of plants, and you can sometimes get little burn spots. So where you're growing tender plants, spray them down morning and evening. Don't be out there at 2 o'clock in the afternoon, you know, spraying them heavily.
1: Yeah, spraying them down. Yeah.
0: Yeah, but morning and evening, you'll never go wrong, and it's just a good gardening practice.
1: Okay, and the third thing I'd like to ask about, okay, in my little greenhouse, I've got fans going, but I'm wondering, do the fans, I've got lots of good air going. Everything is open from east to west.
0: Okay.
1: And the wind is blowing through and everything, but I'm wondering if that's drying things out. I know this is a silly thing to think about, but here you have all the fans going and the wind blowing, and it's 100 degrees. But I'm kind of confused about the fan thing.
0: Well, there are many different kinds of fans. There are fans that stir the air. There are fans that cool the plants. If you have a wet wall and have exhaust fans pulling the air through, it's going to be less drying because there's going to be more moisture in the air, but just by virtue of the fact that a fan moves the air circulation around the leaves, yes, that is going to have some drying effect, and you will need to compensate for that with the frequency of your watering. But again, the benefits outweigh any negatives. It will mean you'll have to water a little bit more often, but air circulation is the secret to reducing spider mite problems, to reducing lots of different insect, very definitely different disease problems, because fungal spores float through the air and you want them to move right through, not stick to your plant. So air circulation is very, very important, but be sure that you're checking your moisture level in the soil pretty frequently.
1: Yeah, okay, I do. And that's those were my three questions I wanted to talk about. So that I do appreciate it. I wish I were there. I need to be going to your seminar, but I don't think I can make it.
0: It's Southwest Airlines couldn't get you here that quickly, but
1: I'm afraid not.
0: We always enjoy talking to you on the air. You always ask great questions.
1: Right.
0: So you get out and have a good Oklahoma day, and we'll visit again.
1: Okie doke. I'm listening. Okay.
0: Thanks,
1: Bye-bye.
0: Shannon. Goodbye. All right. 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
0: All right, back to gardening. Next two callers are Steve and Juanita. A couple of open lines. Grab one if you like. 210-599-5555. Good morning, Steve.
11: Good morning, Bob.
0: Good morning, sir.
11: I've got a couple of questions about grass. I live in northeast Fort Worth, and I've got St. Augustine in most of the yard except areas where it's under a good bit of shade.
0: Uh-huh.
11: What St. Augustine grass is the most shade tolerant?
0: There are two of them out there that are very good. One of them is called Palmetto. It's probably the easier one to find. The other one is called Delmar, D-E-L-M-A-R. And those two are the most shade-tolerant St. Augustines there. I don't know your grass suppliers up there. If you were down here, I'd have somebody to recommend to you. But Palmetto and Del Mar are going to be by far the most shade-tolerant, just like Floritam is your most sun-tolerant. Of course, you're a little further north, and with Floritam, you're going to have a little bit of damage in a really cold winter. But Palmetto and Del Mar both stand up to the summer heat and the winter cold pretty well, so have no problem recommending them. When are you thinking of planting?
11: Probably September time frame, August, yeah. September.
0: Oh, that's fine. That's fine. You know, if you're using a good granular organic fertilizer, I would actually put some fertilizer down before you plant and just put your grass right on top of it. The most important thing, in my opinion, in planting sod is to be sure that they roll it. You're not trying to level the yard out. You're trying to take air pockets out between your sod and the soil underneath. But September into early October, great time for getting sod established.
11: All right. And is it too hot outside to put down compost?
0: Good question. Compost, when you put out compost in the heat, because of the ammonia gas that it's going to produce, you will get some yellowing. If you can find well-finished compost, if you can go out and stick your hand in a compost pile and it doesn't feel hot, go for it. It's fine to put that compost out any time. If you stick your hand in and you pull it right back out saying, wow, that's hot, then probably you ought to wait for it to cool off a little bit. So kind of depends on the, I hate to say age, but the maturation of the compost, both, so to speak. If it's well composted, you can put it out 365 days a year. Still pretty hot, so to speak. I would use it sparingly, meaning I'd put out a quarter of an inch of it rather than 2 inches of it. So just kind of have to judge by the quality of the compost that you're able to find.
11: Okay, and mulch is good any time of year.
0: 365 days a year, mulches are a good idea. On around everything, I like living mulches that have a little compost mixed in, and they are fine to use even in the heat. But when it comes to budget and quantity, sometimes you go with a little more basic, just double ground hardwood, or in this area, a cedar mulch. But you'll never go wrong with mulches any time of year, including right now.
11: Right. Any recommendations on I can't sit out on my patio in the evening because of mosquitoes. Any recommendations?
0: Two best mosquito repelling products are cedar oil and garlic. Both of those you can probably find. The garlic you're probably going to find under the name of mosquito barrier or garlic barrier. The cedar you're probably going to find under the name of cedar repel, R-E-P-E-L. And both of those, spray around the area that you'd like to sit. The garlic, actually you can get it in a granular form that you can kind of sprinkle around every few weeks. But garlic, liquid garlic, liquid cedar are the two most repellent safe products that you can use. As far as stuff you put on your skin, my favorite is something from a company called Murphy's Naturals, M-U-R-P-H-Y. Murphy's Naturals makes the most effective repellent that I've ever found for putting on your skin, and it's pretty nice stuff. But around the yard, cedar or garlic, your two best bets. This idea of putting out plants that repel mosquitoes, it's a good story, but it doesn't work. You can put all the citronella geraniums you want out there, but you'll never see a mosquito land on one, but neither will it keep your patio free of mosquitoes.
11: Okay, and final question. I want to put out some topsoil prior to the planting the sod. Is there any recommendations on topsoil with compost mixed in or nutrients?
0: Just again, I would just look for soil that's pretty high in organic material. 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But a compost-rich soil to put out, go for it. 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I don't like biosolids, and in your area, I'm not sure if your soil providers are as in love with biosolids as we seem to have down in this area. 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
11: Okay, wonderful. Thank you, sir.
0: That's what I'm here for. Appreciate the call this morning. You get out and have a wonderful weekend. Thanks,
11: Thank
0: Steve.
11: You too, Bob.
0: Thank you, sir. Goodbye. Juanita is my next caller. Good morning, Juanita.
12: Good morning. How you doing today?
0: I'm good. How are you doing?
12: I'm great. Have a couple of questions. They're quick questions, though. Okay, I planted corn. I planted corn this year.
0: Good for you.
12: And not so good. Some of them came out, but when they came, the ears, they came, half of the ear corn was developed and half of them wasn't. And some of them came out deformed.
0: Yeah, that is usually poor pollination. The way corn works, you know, it makes the tassel up on top that produces the pollen, and then those silks that come out of the end of the ear, that pollen has to land on that silk and grow down, and you have to have one pollen grain for every kernel of corn. That's why it's important. Don't ever plant a long row of corn. If you want to have 100 feet of corn, plant 10 rows side by side. But you want to have your rows several thick. If you plant one long row, because corn is wind pollinated, you'll get very poor pollination. But if you have several rows of corn relatively close to each other, you'll get much better quality ears. So, don't know which you planted, but, be sure and plant your plants pretty close together. You look at a big cornfield as you're driving by, you'll see that those stalks of corn are literally just a few inches apart. So you've just got to improve the pollination. And that's what's going to give you, that's the only problem you're looking at. It's not water, not soil, not the other usual big bugaboos. It's just where you're getting deformed ears and poorly developed ears. You're just not getting enough pollen spread down to the developing ear of corn.
12: Okay, and I was just, you know, reading upon it. A lot of mine was in a raised bed, so they were planted pretty close together because I don't have that much space.
0: Okay.
12: But also, a lot of with the wind that we had, a lot of my corn they didn't come up completely off the ground, but they were leaning pretty. Do you think that had any effect on them?
0: Maybe a little, but not a major effect. Strong wind, though, can sometimes just blow, you know, the pollen away. It can carry it off horizontally rather than vertically where it needs to get down. So the wind may have had some influence on it, but having the cornstalk bent over a little bit, I doubt that caused much of a problem for you.
12: Okay. With my tomatoes, they did well this year, but for some reason, when they was, I guess, the rain and stuff that we had, and plus me probably overwatering, trying to be cautious not to, when they cracked, seemed like I got I thought they were black flies, but I don't know what
0: you just want to try to keep your tomatoes from cracking. You can't do anything about the rain because a cracked tomato will go bad pretty quickly, but don't water. Keep your tomatoes on the dry side, and you won't have as much problem with the fruit cracking. And tomatoes can dry out more than, you know, beans or squash or cucumbers. Grow your tomatoes on the dry side where you have less cracking, and you get a much better tomato.
12: Okay. There's a couple of questions, and this is about going. Where I had, because I pulled up my corn, where I had my corn at, and of course, I follow you wholeheartedly, everything is organic. Is it, can I plant any other vegetable there right now? Is it too late to do another crop of tomatoes or okra or cucumbers?
0: It's just now time for fall tomatoes. You can certainly plant peppers, you can plant more eggplant. You can plant more beans and even black eyes. Plant more squash. I mean, check the days and look for the squash that matures in 50 days or less, but you can certainly plant more squash and cucumbers. Little early for fall crops like broccoli and cauliflower and cool weather things, but you can sure get in another crop of most of your warm weather favorites.
12: Okay, thank you so much. You are so, you have really grown my knowledge. I do not know.
0: Well, it's my pleasure to do so. Appreciate you on it. All right, we'll be right back. Right back after news. Debbie will be up next. Then Wayne here on KTSA Radio, San Antonio, Texas.
13: From ABC News, I'm Brian Clark. Talks between the U.S. and Iran are set to resume at the technical level even after President Trump said the ceasefire was over. And ABC's Selena Wang at the White House said the president continues threats against Iran.
14: The president is issuing this new threat against Iran, posting this morning that 1,000 missiles are locked and loaded and aimed at Iran, with thousands more to immediately follow if the Iranian government acts on its threat to assassinate or attempt to assassinate him. And he goes further, adding that orders have already been given and the U.S. military is ready, willing, and able to completely decimate and destroy all areas of Iran.
13: The president did not sign the new housing bill into law because Congress did not pass his voting ID bill, but that housing bill did become law overnight. The bipartisan measure aims to lower home costs by making houses cheaper to build, boosting supply, and it restricts Wall Street investors from buying up single-family homes. Urgent rescues in the Midwest after dangerous weather across the region. ABC meteorologist Samara Theodore has more on the impacts in Missouri.
15: In Iron County, over 200 canoers and staff members rescued at a campsite in Talmsock Mountain State Park. These family members reacting as they waited on loved ones still stranded at the campground.
16: There's five of them camping and in a tent. They tried to stay on top of their car while it was flooding and they lost the car, the truck, so they had to go to a tree.
15: National Guard helicopters helping to rescue and bring campers to reunification sites.
13: In California, evacuation orders east of Los Angeles after the Summit fire expanded to cover more than 2,600 acres. Bert Horstmeyer lives in Pinyon Hills.
17: It just kind of got out of hand, so, but they'll get it out. These guys are the best.
13: Apple sued OpenAI in federal court in California, alleging OpenAI is stealing its trade secrets. You're listening to ABC News.
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0: I tell you what, if I was going to look for something to breathe easier, I'd be getting it from Rhonda's Nature's Way, because I am a big believer in Rhonda and Rhonda's Nature's Way as far as the place you will get the greatest selection of natural products to help you with things. 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You just get exposed to more things. Let me tell you what, having a strong immune system is more important than ever. 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I love going to Rhonda's Nature's Way. 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
0: Oh, wait a second to dial, though, because all four lines are taken, but we'll have one available for you very shortly. We're going to talk to Debbie and Wayne and Ron and Janie. I will tell you once again, if you're just now joining the show, we're doing another of our, they've turned out to be super popular, what we're calling our Seminars Under the Cypress here at the old Shades of Green location. It's underneath so those beautiful trees back there. That'll be a public garden one of these days, but our subject today, 9:30 this morning, is going to be dealing with all the stresses of summer. We're going to tell you a little bit about special things you need to do when it comes to pruning and planting and watering and feeding. Anyway, it is BYOC, bring your own chair. We never know how many people are going to come. I've had a pretty good turnout, and looks like we'll have a pretty good turnout today. Plenty of free parking out there, though. So you want to learn a little bit in person? Well, come on over this morning, 334 West Sunset Road, but bring that chair, and I'll look forward to teaching you a bit about things that I only get to talk about here on the radio. So anyway,
21: I'm about to be next.
0: Let's get on with phone calls here. Debbie's next. Good morning, Debbie.
22: Good morning, Bob.
0: Good morning.
22: I have a greenhouse that my husband built for me, and it's beautiful. But of
0: Lucky
22: course,
0: you.
22: It's so hot during the summer. I put a shade cloth over it to help keep it cool. But what's happened is over the months, at the peak of that roof, it has ripped. And so I'm looking for strategies. Is shade cloth the right answer? And you had mentioned a place that was like a Universal City or somewhere where you talked about greenhouse supplies. And also,
0: right.
22: If no matter what on a shade cloth, what color do you recommend?
0: Great questions. All great questions. So what do you grow in the greenhouse? And do you use it mainly for winter storage, or are you growing things year-round?
22: Really for winter storage for the most part. The rest of the year, don't tell my HOA, I sometimes store other stuff in it.
0: Okay. Where you're, the biggest issue with the greenhouse is heat. And so, I would use heavier shade cloth in the summer months than in the winter. But if that's the place you're keeping your house plants and things, air circulation's still important. But as far as shade cloth goes, you want to be very certain that you get knit shade cloth as opposed to woven. You get woven shade cloth, it will, you know, have fabric frays along the edges, and your shade cloth will do the same thing. Knit shade cloth does not fray nearly as badly. I do like darker colored shade cloths. I'm not a big fan of white, but green or black, either one of those will do just fine for you. I would...

0: You know, I'd be looking probably, if it's mainly a wintertime thing, I'd probably be looking at 60% density on the shade. If you're were growing things there in the summer, I'd tell you 80% density on the shade. But where it's mainly storing, you know, pot plants and things like that, probably 60% is as much as you're going to need. Best place to get shade cloth, there's a company called Greenhouse Supply, or Grower Supply, rather. 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As far as general greenhouse supplies, building materials, things like that, place out, well, actually out off Topperwine Road, is called Greenhouses Etc. Proprietor's name is Tommy Muth. Tommy knows more about building greenhouses than any 10 people combined in San Antonio. So, and he can order your shade cloth for you, but you know, if you want to order it yourself, look at Grower Supply or Farm Tech and specify that they put grommets in there. I would have your grommets no further than 18 inches apart to be able to tie it down effectively. So, in a nutshell, that's what you need to know. But I would, in the winter months especially, I would have good air circulation. You can use a wall-mounted fan, which we call an HAF fan, which stands for horizontal airflow, or you can just use ceiling fans. I've got two ceiling fans in my greenhouse that run 24/7, 365 days a year.
1: Great information. And the name besides Grower Supply was Farm Tech?
0: Either Farm Tech or Grower Supply. One company with two names. I'm not sure exactly where, but they have a great array of colors and density on shade cloth. And like I say, you specify, I definitely would have them sew the grommets into the edge, but you specify the spacing and I would have it no more than 18 inches apart. And if you want a turnkey job, go out and see Tommy at Greenhouses, etc. But he's a busy man. Sometimes it's a while before he can get to you.
1: Great. Thank you very much.
0: You are certainly welcome. I thank you for the call this morning. And let's see here. Wayne's going to be up next. Good morning, Wayne.
2: Good morning, Bob. You may hear some cows bellowing in the back. I'm trying to separate some calves.
0: But good luck with that. I tell you what, if you've sure is a good time to be in the market for selling calves. Man, they're bringing a high price at auction right now.
2: I'm telling you, it's crazy.
0: It is crazy, but where do you sell yours?
2: These are going to Nixon, but okay. I sell a lot in Carn City and stuff too. I'm down here in the Schaude area, so
0: it's
2: all good.
0: You know, call ahead because anywhere this screwworm problem, if you're producing in a county that doesn't have any restrictions, selling them is no problem. But just before you load them up and head for market, be sure you check in and any veterinary inspections or anything like that. Again, we didn't have any problem selling in Fredericksburg. Again, coming from Kendall County, we don't have a screwworm problem with this thing. But anyway, you know all that. I'm just saying it for the benefit of 20,000 other people listening. So.
2: There you go. Well, listen, I got a question today about asparagus. I'm trying to play around with growing stuff from seed, and I'm curious about asparagus. I mean, I want to grow some stuff from seed. I got a bunch of seed. I'm just trying to play with it. But when do you start them? Can I start them now? I'm just trying to learn how to start seeds and get them in the ground. You know, let them grow and get them in the ground.
0: So these are seeds you produce yourself on plants. You left them on the plants.
2: No, sir. I bought them commercially.
0: Oh, you bought them commercially. Okay. Well, no secret to growing asparagus. It's, pretty easy to grow. Just use a good compost-rich potting soil. You don't have to use, I don't think you need to use a special seed starter mix. I would recommend starting them like in a tray, and probably any nursery around will give you empty plastic trays, but Put a bunch of seeds, start your seeds, spread them out about an inch apart in a tray. Once they sprout and start growing, when they're a couple of inches tall, then separate them out, put them into individual pots. But, again, don't bury your seed too deeply. Bury your seed about half an inch deep. Keep it good and moist. Keep it good and warm. You should get close to 100% germination if you, and asparagus is a big enough seed that if you want to soak it, you can. I would use Garrett juice as a soak, and I'd soak it for, you know, probably 15, 20 minutes before you plant it. If you prefer, spread your seed out on a piece of, parchment. We used to just call it butcher paper. Spread that seed out, spray it down with diluted Garrett juice, spray it down three or four times, let it dry, and then plant. That will speed up your germination, and you should get close to 100% success. Now, and if you're starting your seed now, you're probably going to have seedlings to transplant into, you know, bigger pots. By Labor Day or so, the stuff should germinate and grow pretty quickly. And doing that, you should have some pretty good-sized plants ready to set out fall or winter months. So a good thing to do. It'd be a lot cheaper than going out and buying it if you're not too busy with your cows. get that seed started as soon as possible.
2: Sure, sure. All right, well, I'll get that done then. The other question I had was relating to starting plants for the fall. I heard you mention earlier in the broadcast that you start plants for the fall, or that people are starting to get plants into the nurseries for fall. And so that would tell me that if I was going to be starting seeds of my own for myself, then I need to go ahead. And like I say, I'm just playing around. But if I was going to be doing that, I would have needed to do it about 8 weeks ago, right?
0: About 6 weeks ago, yes, sir. You're a little behind the curve there. Now, a lot of things, you know, you can direct seed if you're going to plant a early fall crop, and you've still got time to get another crop of beans and squash and cucumbers and things like that. I mean, we're early July, and typically we're not looking at really cold weather till pretty late in the fall. So just check the dates. I wouldn't be planting anything that doesn't produce in 45 to 50 days, but that should be on the seed package somewhere. Too late to plant winter squash for fall. Winter squash, I prefer to call it long season squash. It just takes a lot longer to produce, and a little late to get that planted. But I mean, you can plant beans, you can plant a little more okra, you can plant squash, cucumbers. Probably even got time to get another good crop of black eyes in. So yeah, if you got time, it's time to plant.
2: So like the cauliflower and broccoli and stuff, hold off on those until for a few more weeks,
0: mid-August,
2: right?
0: Yeah, mid-August at the earliest. Mid-August. And broccoli's probably the most heat-tolerant. Cauliflower and cabbage and things like that, that's probably going to be early September. We just kind of have to watch the weather.
2: Sure. Okay. All right. Well, that's what I had. That helps me a lot. I'm starting to keep a journal and write down stuff and just trying to learn. I'm just playing around, so it's
0: that's
2: a lot of fun.
0: The smartest thing to do, and be careful and don't get yourself kicked.
2: I won't. They're pretty docile. They're more interested in eating than they are messing with me. So
0: well, and if you do it like I do, when it's time to haul some, I simply back the trailer up and start throwing the cubes in the back of the trailer. And after 4 or 5 days, they're racing to get in the trailer, and I can just slam the door on them. And I don't get in there and try to mess with cutting them and working them, putting them in. I let them load themselves and slam the gate on them. Head out.
2: So, I hear you.
0: Anyway, you get out and do it carefully, and it's always good to hear from you. Call me anytime, Wayne. We'll talk again.
2: Thank you, sir. Bye-bye.
0: Yes, sir. Thank you. Goodbye. All right, let's get a break in here. Then it'll be Ron and Janie. Looks like I get to talk to you about the good folks out at Just Pots. Let me tell you, they got sort of a treasure hunt going on out there. And this may take you a little bit of time, but they've gone through their inventory, and they put a little red dot on a number of pots. Now, you find the pots with the red dot,

0: said, if you're not impressed with their selection, well, I don't know what it would take to impress you. 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
0: To Ron and Janie and Joe. Good morning, Ron.
5: Hey, good morning, Bob. How are you today?
0: Off to a good start. How about yourself?
5: Well, just enjoying this usual warm Texas weather, like the news reporters always make it sound like it's abnormal to have hot weather in South Texas.
0: I never use the word normal with Texas weather. I say typical. And today's going to be a very atypical day because I think they're forecasting a high of only 84 degrees. So going to be a good day to get out and get some things done. And maybe this afternoon or evening, maybe even get a little moisture. I ran through the hardest rain I've experienced in years driving in at 5 o'clock this morning out about 1604. I mean, it was coming down where on high, the windshield wipers were very barely keeping the windshield clear enough to drive. But right now, it's beautiful. Doesn't look like we're going to get more moisture till this afternoon late. So it's going to be a good day. Going to be a great day to get stuff done.
5: Did you feel like you're driving underwater?
0: Let me tell you what, it was. I've driven a lot of years, and I've driven through a lot of storms, and I do not ever remember rain any harder than what was happening out there this morning. So get into that and be careful.
5: All right, my question for you today is, I have three feral cats that we take care of, and the mosquitoes are just love chewing their ears and their nose up really bad. And I was just wondering, is there anything that we could put on them topically that would maybe help prevent the mosquitoes from wanting to bite them?
0: Well, I would never spray anything on cats. Are your ferals tame enough that you can touch them?
5: Sure.
0: Do they let you pet them? Okay.
5: Yeah.
0: What Dr. Kirby recommends, and it's, pretty easy on the ears, a little bit harder on the nose and things, but just take a good, mild mosquito repellent and spray on your hand, and then just take your index finger, whatever, and just rub it on by hand. Rub it. I just had a golden retriever come up and talk to me about mosquitoes. Hello, Axel. Good to see you, puppy. But anyway, rub it on your hands and then rub it. Keep it well away from the eyes. And like I say, the nose is a little tougher because, of course, they want to lick it. But that's what Dr. Kirby recommends. Rather just actually trying to spray it on them. Spray it on your hands, rub it on them, and just use the mildest thing you can find. Some people have good luck just using lavender, and you can get essential lavender oil, and that's one good place to start. Like I say, the one that I like is called Murphy's, and it's a very mild product as well. But that's how I would suggest you tackle it with your ferals.
5: Where would I find that

0: lavender oil in it?
1: Whole Foods, or, you know, probably, I'm not sure if Rhonda's carries it, but any natural grocers, I'm sure, would carry it. May or may not find it at HEB, but any of the stores that carry a few more natural products are going to have it. It's great stuff, you know. Rub it on your lip, will help you sleep a little bit better, and it's, I don't know, it's very pleasant on the skin, and it's good. It does a lot of good things, but it's a great place to start. But mosquitoes are pretty tough out there this year, and if your kitties have a given place that they like to sleep or any place that they hang out, get some cedar repel flakes by Nature's Creation. Get them in a bag. They're pretty expensive, and that cedar oil tends to repel the mosquitoes pretty well. You can also spray the liquid cedar repel around if you have a given area where you're having a real problem with mosquitoes. But if they haven't, back when I had our kitty cats are all house cats now, but when they were outside, we used to just spray around. They had their own little dog houses, and it's funny, the dogs and cats actually shared the same house on cold nights. But spraying a little bit of cedar oil around is one of the best ways to keep them out of a given area.
0: All right. Well, Bob, I knew you'd have an answer for me on that, and I really appreciate it.
1: Well, it's always good to talk to you, and I appreciate the call this morning. You get out and have a wonderful semi-cool day here in July. Just a little bit cooler than usual, but high of 84. Boy, that sounds pretty good compared to those 100-plus heat indices we've seen for the past week.
0: All right, Bob. Well, thank you so much.
1: You're more than welcome. Appreciate the call. Thank you. Looks like let's take one more call before I take a break here. And that would be, let's see, what are we up to here? Going to be Janie next. Good morning, Janie.
2: Good morning, Bob.
1: Good morning.
2: You said about the mosquito thing. I was going to call the doctor about that, about the ears, you know, the ducks always chasing them away and all that. So I want to do that, what you just said.
1: Well, I'm going to put that on my notes for Dr. Kirby's show tomorrow. I'll put it down to be sure that we talk about that.
2: Yes, it's very good because they're really bad.
1: Oh, they are. They are.
2: Okay, my questions are two. I've got, it's about 6 feet tall, and it's related to the crepe murder. I'm not saying it right, I know. And it's little bitty flowers, pretty pink, and small leaves. Okay, last year it gave me a lot of flowers, but this year it's giving it to me only on one side. What's going on? Why is it doing that? And the leaves are green.
1: In the same place it was last year?
2: Yeah, it's like I said, it bloomed all last year, beautiful. But this year it started blooming only on one side. And the other side, I keep feeling it with my fingers because I can't see too well. See if I can feel anything that's going to come out. But no, it's all green, but no flowers.
1: Did you just plant it last year, or has it been there for years?
2: I started it from a little small pot, and it got bigger and bigger, and now it's 6 feet tall.
1: Wow. Well, I was going to say, if you just planted it, you know, plants actually form buds called bud primordia that you can't even see, and I always suspect that sometimes the buds were set before you planted it. But if this is a plant that you've had in that same place for a long time, that's a hard question to answer unless it's gotten shadier there. Good sunlight, of course, is what makes for flowers in the summer months. And if the trees are very definitely a little thicker. They've got more leaves this year because of the spring moisture we had. So if it's gotten to where one side is shaded more than the other, then that would mean fewer flowers. But Janie, you're a good gardener. I don't have a good answer for that one.
2: Oh my God! So this morning I went and put some Super Thrive and see if that'll help it. I mean, it's
1: absolutely.
2: I do everything, yeah. But I don't know. I just don't want to. I said, oh my God. It's not dying. It's just beautiful, but no flowers on one side.
1: And okay. And it's planted in the ground. It's not in a pot. It's actually planted in the ground.
2: Oh, yeah, it's in the ground. It's in the ground. It's been there, like, already 5 years. Like I said, I started it from a little small plant.
1: Got it if you do any tree trimming to get a little bit more sun to it, it'll definitely increase the number of the flowers. So that, and just keep up your good care. I think it will bloom. It's probably just a little late getting started this summer, but anything you can do to increase the amount of sunlight that it gets will definitely increase the number of flowers.
2: Okay. Now my next flower is my yellow rose bush. Okay.
1: Uh-huh.
2: It finally got to where like it was dead. So I trim all that thing. I said, well, if it dies, it dies. No, all of a sudden, it's getting roots on the side of it. It's coming up. So that means that I will have my rose back?
1: If it was a non-grafted rose, if it was a rose that was growing on its own roots, yes, it will be exactly the same. If it was a grafted rose, and if it was a named variety like Julia Child or Nacogdoches or Grandma's Yellow or something like that, that's probably a grafted rose, and what's sprouting out may be coming from the rootstock, so it may not be the same. You could always regraft it, but a lot of roses these days, in fact, the only roses I really recommend, unless you're just a real fanatic about roses, I like the old-fashioned ones that are grown on their own roots, and that way if they freeze back or if they have a problem of some sort, what comes back will be exactly like the original plant. So can't tell you for sure. If it was grafted, it probably won't be the same. If it was not grafted, which I hope that's the case, it'll come back exactly like it was before.
2: Well, I just hope it comes out like a rose bush. If it doesn't come out it was, it's okay as long as it's a pretty rose, you know.
1: Well, the rootstock typically is a good grower but doesn't have quite the color or quite the floriferousness, the number of flowers of the improved varieties, but you should know by fall. It roses grow pretty quickly, and like I say, you're a good gardener, fertilize it, water it. And if it is a bush rose, it will bloom this fall. If it's a climber, you probably won't get flowers till next spring. But we'll keep our fingers crossed.
2: Well, can I put some root stabilizer?
1: Oh, yeah, absolutely. Any good fertilizer. Doesn't have to say rose fertilizer, but anything that's good for flowering plants, be good for your crepe myrtles, be good for everything. Just any good balanced fertilizer is going to make that rose very happy. If you want to put a little extra iron or something around it, like azomite, that'll make it even happier. And that super thrive you were just talking about, always a good thing to use.
2: Okay, iron. Awesome. Okay. Thank you very much, and you have a good day, all right?
1: You do the same, Janie. Thank you, and we will talk again soon. All right, let's get a quick break in here. Joe, you're up next, but it looks like I get to talk for a moment first about Wild Birds Unlimited. 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
1: Using that commercial break to look over my notes for our seminar Under the Cypress, which will be a free event that starts about 9:30 this morning. And anyway, we've still got some time to talk gardening here on the air. It'll be Joe and Mark and Tommy. Joe's up next. Good morning, Joe.
7: Good morning, Bob.
1: Good morning, sir.
7: Hey, what's your take on carpenter bees?
1: They're a nuisance.
7: Good, bad, ugly.
1: Yeah, they're a nuisance, but, you know, are you talking about the ones that want to burrow into especially cedar and things like that? The ones that,
7: yeah,
1: you know.
7: So I thought I have a big pile of firewood, and uh-huh. I thought they were mason bees, so I've been taking uh-huh. care of them. They're not mason bees. They're imposters. But do they actually, are they beneficial for the garden?
1: All bees pollinate to some extent. The mason bees are among the most efficient pollinators, but every bee out there, from a bumblebee to a honeybee to, various smaller bees, they're all pollinators, so they are good. Are they the absolute best? No, probably not. But neither are they. They don't have any negatives. They can drill. How on earth they managed to put a hole in a hard old cedar post or something like that, I can't imagine. But I've never seen them actually cause structural damage. We still have the enclosed structure that we used to use to do seminars. We've moved them outside these days. But let me tell you what, the bees, the principal thing they did is scare the heck out of people because they look so big and formidable, but I've never yeah. seen that they really caused any structural damage. So I just call them benign. I guess if you grabbed one, it'd probably sting you, but I've never known anyone to be just have a random sting from them. So I guess.

0: should say. I tolerate them. I enjoy them, but I'm not going to label them as the best beneficials out there in the garden, but neither am I going to try to run them off.
1: Yeah, that's the point. They're more annoying than they are, you know, damaged. I mean, they're on firewood, so it doesn't really matter.
0: Oh, yeah.
1: Actually, I kept a pile of a different kind of wood. I think it was elder that they like to drill into. So I kept the pile of elder to the side so they can live in there and put a cover over it.
0: Well, that's pretty generous of you. But, yeah, I always worry about wood piles because that's a favorite place for those little green and yellow creatures that they call hornets. They love a wood pile, and let me tell you, you do not want to mess with those guys. I have nothing nice to say about them, but what you're talking about with your bigger bees, they're harmless and entertaining, so it sounds like you're taking good care of them.
1: Right. Okay. Well, that was my thing. Also, I'm kind of giving up on my tomatoes this year. They got, you know, I forgot the name of that disease that they got that it just curls up and dries up the leaves.
0: Yeah.
1: And I didn't have much of a harvest this year for my spring.
0: Well, plant some more. July's the month to plant for fall tomatoes, and I just got word this morning that Fanix has gotten their tomatoes in. I haven't heard from Rainbow. I don't know if they've gotten theirs in, but and I don't know how big the selection is. I know another week or two you probably have a tremendous selection at all your good nurseries, but time to plant fall tomatoes anytime you can find them, so don't give up. Sometimes our fall tomatoes are better than our spring tomatoes.
1: Yeah, so I could just pull all those plants out, right? I mean, the ones that are not producing, I'm going to save my cherries, but the cherries I'm going to keep.
0: Judge by the vigor of the plants. If they're just ugly, cut them back and let them come out again. If they're really nasty, pull them up and put them in the compost pile.
1: Okay. All right. Wonderful. All right. Well, thanks a lot, Bob.
0: Great questions, Joe. Thank you for the call. Next in line is Mark. Good morning, Mark.
2: Bob, good morning.
0: Good morning, sir.
2: Good morning. So, couple of questions and one comment. I live in between Navasota and Brenham and the Brazos River Valley, if you will.
0: Lucky you.
2: Well, I moved up here from South Texas. I've been listening to you for years and years and years. You ruined me long ago. So, so my question is, everybody when we moved up here, that, you know, kind of on this mosquito theme, everybody talked about mosquitoes. We have had zero issues with mosquitoes, and I've never seen so many mosquito hawks, dragonflies, whatever you want to call them, in my life. Uh-huh. Is there something particular that is, and we just have no biting pests. So is there something particular that we're doing or not doing? I don't use any chemicals. Matter of fact, to the bee comment, I don't even like to kill yellow jackets, but my wife, when they get up under the eaves of the house, she insists that I get rid of them. But, what's drawing the dragonflies? Any thoughts?
0: Well, you've obviously done well with the water around you. In other words, you obviously don't have a lot of standing water, and obviously anywhere you've got ponds or things like that, you've got the little gambusia, which are helping to control your mosquito larvae. So you're doing a good job somehow with reducing the places that the mosquitoes have to breed. On the other hand, dragonflies, of course, have to have an aquatic situation to reproduce, but it's with all the rain, I guess there's more standing water around. I know my creek is running for the first time in 2 or 3 years. My lake is full for the first time in a couple of years. So the environment that the dragonflies favor has certainly been favored by weather, and you guys haven't been quite as dry as we have in the hill country, but it's been very favorable weather, moisture wise and temperature wise, for the dragonflies, and obviously they have plenty of prey, plenty of their food source out there. And we're seeing, I wouldn't say huge numbers of dragonflies, but I'm hearing from different people around. Friends down at the coast are saying the same thing you are, that they've got just a tremendous crop of dragonflies. And I love the one that I'm seeing most of right now. It's truly a black and white. I mean, it is a white, yeah, white body. And the dragonflies are good things. They're very definitely beneficial to have around. But like most insects and probably most creatures, the biggest influence with their populations is going to be weather. And it's just, it's been a good year for dragonflies. And pat yourself on the back. You and people around you are doing a good job as far as eliminating standing water where your mosquitoes would be breeding and causing problems. Either that or you're using your BTI properly. So,
2: well, we have a lot of earthen tanks around us that are nice-sized tanks for the dragonflies, yeah, to have a water source and some cattails, things like that. So next question would be, my wife loves purple, and down south we had society garlic, and I love the way it smells and everything else. I don't know how well it'll do up here. I haven't put it in the ground here yet.
0: Oh, it'll grow beautifully. It'll grow beautifully for you.
2: Okay. Well, and then I also am lucky enough to live on quite a bit of acreage, and I have a tremendous amount of native pecans. It's not cost effective for me to probably, start a program with respect to trying to increase the fruit. What is a kind of a broad activity that I could do over the acreage that would be cost effective that might help in some manner to increase the fruit production? The nuts are very small.
0: They're very small, but they're very high oil. There are a lot of producers that I don't do it anymore, but we used to have some people that always wanted to come harvest the little native pecans. But best thing probably that you can do to increase production and increase quality is be sure you put out your trichogramma wasps, normally once in April, once in May. And they control the pecan nut case bearer, which is what damages and reduces the crop. But probably single most important thing, and most of your big producers don't ever spray anymore. They use the trichogramma to control the nut case bearers. That along with good fertilizing, you don't have to. I'm not big on anything special. Some people tell you, oh, you got to have a lot of zinc, you've got to have all sorts of things. If you're using a good balanced organic fertilizer from Medina or Maestro Grow, or over in your area, you may be finding more Nature's Creation products over there, because that's where a lot of them are produced, coming out of Houston and East Texas. But just, increase the fertility of the soil, and be sure to put out your trichogramma in the spring, and you'll increase your production and the health of your trees. And that's all I'd really recommend to you. You certainly don't need to get on a spray program. That's a waste of money and time.
2: No, I was really, like I said, looking for something that I could do on a weekend, where I could maybe select a few. Because, I'm talking about trees that are 40, 50, 60 feet tall. And very mature, yeah. Mm-hmm.
0: If you are someone who enjoys just, I won't say puttering, because the garden is a place where you end up doing a lot of work. But consider, top working. Consider grafting if you want to have some more easier to crack and shell. Find a good grafter in your area. Maybe graft some Mohawk onto those trees, or Mohawk or Cheyenne or Choctaw. You'll be producing, thin-shelled big pecans on those trees. They're a great rootstock, and pecan grafting or budding, either one, is a pretty easy thing to do. You typically collect your graft wood in the dead of winter, and then graft in early spring. And you can learn how to do it yourself, or I'm sure you've got people that do professional grafting in that area. But that's something to be worth considering, since you've already got nice trees. Why not increase the quality of the nuts you get from them?
2: Absolutely. I'll check into that. I'd love to talk. I'm going to jump off because I know you got people behind me. But if you will, I'm going to hang up if you'll answer this last question for me. I have a pasture full of basically sprouted pecan trees from the squirrels planting their booty there, and any value in those seedlings, for lack of a better term? They're all native, but typically I just cut them down with my shredder.
0: Well,
2: but I'm gonna hang up. Thank you, Joe. Thank you, Bob. Appreciate you.
0: Oh, you're sure welcome. Appreciate you, Joe. You know, your native pecan is a great tree to graft. It's a great rootstock for your so-called improved varieties that have generally more meat and thinner shells. So if you can find someone around that would like to have some good rootstock for grafting, that's going to be the principal value in them. If you're going to, you know, want to be able to save them and market them, dig them before they get very big. A pecan tree doesn't have a tap root, but it has a big underground stem that a lot of people refer to as a tap root. So if you're going to dig them, you're going to need to do it while they're still pretty small. If you do plan to grow them on in pots, get a special pot for them that is a very deep pot as opposed to a very shallow nursery container. So anyway, hope that answers your question. Let me get my last break of the show in here, and then we'll talk to Mark and Tommy. I get to talk to you about Rainbow Gardens. Again, one of the two nursery groups that I recommend in San Antonio. Rainbow's big operation, two of them, as a matter of fact. One of them out on Thousand Oaks, the other out on Bandera Road. And they've got a lot of heat-loving, what they call collector plants, plumerias and desert rose and crown of thorns. 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
0: All right. Looking forward to doing that seminar under the cypress in about 45 minutes here. 9:30, free of charge if you want to enjoy learning a bit about special summertime things when it comes to planting and pruning and feeding and watering and all those questions that I can actually show you some things. Anyway, free of charge here, 334 West Sunset Road, starts about 9:30. Bring your own chair. We don't have a lot of chairs, and we've been very blessed with a lot of people coming. And it is dry. No rain, looks like no rain in the forecast. If it should rain, we do have places to move inside, but got into quite a rainstorm this morning. But right now, it looks like it's going to be absolutely perfect weather, high of 84 or something today. So anyway, come on over. Look forward to seeing you. Back to the phone lines for a couple more calls. Mark is up next, then it'll be Tommy. Good morning, Mark. Hi, Mark. go to Tommy next. All right. Good morning, Tommy.
8: Good morning.
0: Hey, good morning, sir.
8: I had a question. It's related to grass. Okay. Outside my apartment, on either side, we have some shrubbery. Some are dead. Some are half, you know, they have spots where it's, you know, just dry branches and no leaves. Okay. And I think the problem with that is along the sidewalk and the wall, whenever it rains, I guess because of there's not much dirt there. Usually it's just dirt, sticks, and rocks. It floods up maybe an inch to 4 inches and sometimes spills over the walkway. And I was thinking of planting grass there.
0: Is this an area that you're likely, is this an area you're likely to walk on, or is this an area you just want to basically hold the soil in place and have something that looks nice?
8: Just to look nice. So I don't know if I should put, since it floods there, I don't know if I should put maybe gravel or dirt and then compost and then a sod grass, and then what kind of sod grass should I use?
0: Well, I tell you, if it was me, I wouldn't go to that much work. I'd plant an ornamental grass of some sort. Is it sunny? Is it shady?
8: It's facing away, so I'd say shady, except for, okay. Yeah, mostly shady, except for maybe one corner of the building.
0: Yeah, I would think about planting something like, common name is monkey grass, properly called Ophiopogon, or giant liriope, or if you want an actual grass. I like ornamental grasses that you don't have to mow. You're biting off a lot of expense and a lot of work to try to put sod in an area like that. There is an upright ornamental grass for the shade, which is called inland sea oats. And it grows absolutely beautifully in a shady area, makes a nice ornamental grass, gets about 18 inches tall. That would solve your erosion problem, would solve your runoff problem, would be a very attractive thing to have there, and very little maintenance for Tommy to worry about. So that's what I would think about. If you want to plant a grass, you can do that, and you can go through the, you know, through the pain of improving the soil and planting, you know, one of the shade tolerant St. Augustines like Palmetto or Del Mar. But then you're going to be out there mowing, you're going to be having to watch your watering a great deal more. It's going to be a lot more maintenance for you. So I would tend to go with something ornamental. And like I say, if you want something a little more tropical looking, look at monkey grass, look at giant liriope. If you want something that looks more grass, look at inland sea oats. It'll do beautifully for you.
8: And what would be the best place just to get those ornamental types of grass that are low maintenance?
0: You here in San Antonio?
8: Yes, sir.
0: I'd call Rainbow, I'd call Fanix. Those are probably two best nurseries in San Antonio, and if they don't have them in stock, they can probably get them for you. It's the only real ornamental grass for shade, so most nurseries are going to stock them, but it's called inland sea oats. It's a pretty grass and very, very easy to maintain.
8: And because of the water pooling there, do I have to put rocks or gravel and then compost or dirt?
0: No, just improve the soil, a little bit of compost, work it in as you plant. You'll want to feed them a couple of times a year, like you do other grass and shrubs and things like that. But this is going to be low maintenance. It's going to be a lot of good looks without a lot of work.
8: Okay. And what was the name of the one? Highland?
0: Inland. Inland. Inland sea oats.
8: Oh, okay. All right.
0: But do check out giant liriope and check out, monkey grass as well. If you want something low, there's a little dwarf monkey grass that only gets 2 or 3 inches tall. If you'd rather have something that's closer to ground level but doesn't have to be mowed or have a lot of maintenance, would be another option for you. So anyway, well, I'm about out of time here for today. Appreciate the call. We'll do this again tomorrow from 8 until 11, followed by Dr. Kirby and Your Pet's Health. I'm going to go have another cup of tea and look over my notes. So we do one of our seminars under the cypress, starts about 9:30 this morning over here at the Old Shades of Green location, 334 West Sunset Road. Bring your own chair, expecting a reasonably good crowd this morning. So it's going to be a lot of fun. Totally dry over here. No rainstorm like I had this morning. So anyway, would love to see you there. If not, I'll see you here on the

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1: From ABC News, I'm Brian Clark. President Trump overnight threatened Iran with missile strikes if it tried to assassinate him. He had said earlier in the week the ceasefire was over after the two countries exchanged fire. But ABC's Selena Wang at the White House says there's still hope for a permanent deal, and technical talks are continuing between the two sides.
2: The U.S. hitting more than 170 targets in Iran over 2 days. That was in response to Iran attacking commercial ships in the Strait of Hormuz. And we're now learning from a senior U.S. official that the Iranians privately told Trump's advisors that they, quote, screwed up and made a mistake in shooting at those ships in the Strait, and that they said, let's keep talking.
1: In Missouri, rushing floodwaters on a day of evacuations and rescues. The flooding triggered by heavy rain. More than 150 children had to be rescued along with staff members by helicopter from a camp in the state. Evacuation orders are in place east of Los Angeles, where a wildfire has grown to cover more than 2,600 acres. Jonathan Torres with L.A. County Fire says
3: temperatures were in excess of nearly 100 degrees here. I know we had some winds about 10 to 15 miles an hour coming out of the east.
1: So far, there's no word on any buildings that were damaged or destroyed. Meta has pulled a new AI feature from use after it was attacked by critics, says ABC's Andrew Dimbert.
4: The technology called Muse Image, with a video version also in development, had a feature that would have allowed users to generate new content using photos, videos, and other material from public Instagram profiles as sort of visual references. And for millions of users, participation would have been automatic. Anyone over 18 with a public Instagram account was included by default unless they took steps to opt out themselves.
1: CDC confirms another American's been infected with Ebola while working for a humanitarian organization in Democratic Republic of the Congo. There are over 1,800 cases in the region. You're listening to ABC.
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1: Maine Democrats say they'll hold a party convention 2 weeks from today to choose a new nominee for the Senate race after Graham Plattner withdrew. He was facing a charge of sexual assault that he has denied. The party's chair, Charlie Dingman, said
8: the convention will be fair, representative, and as transparent as possible as we all come together in service of our ultimate goal, defeating Susan Collins and winning this Senate seat.
1: There's an investigation underway into a terrifying accident on board an aircraft flying to Germany.
9: The Ryanair plane departing Greece Friday, shortly after takeoff, one of its windows was suddenly blown out. A severe decompression, then pulling a 61-year-old man in the window seat, partially out of the plane. His wife grabbing onto him for dear life, sources say. Damage to the right engine, clearly visible in images. A Greek aviation official telling us there was an engine failure with debris from that engine smashing that window. Tom Sufi-Burridge, ABC News, London.
1: Spain and France are into the World Cup semifinals, and today England will play Norway. Argentina meets Switzerland to round out the final four. And Martha Lillard died last month in Oklahoma, the 78-year-old, the last living U.S. polio patient who is dependent on an iron lung. I'm Brian Clark, ABC News.
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2: I'm meteorologist Jason Catarina with your KFC weekend weather update. Saturday will be mostly cloudy and humid with a chance of a thunderstorm in some parts of the area in the afternoon. The high temperature will reach 91 degrees, introducing the KFC $10 bucket of the day deal. 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

0: Good morning, everybody. Welcome to the Rockin' Home Show right here on AM 550, FM 107.1 KTSA. We are so happy to have you along with us for this Saturday morning ride. We are coming to you from a couple of different places today. So Mike's in the studio. I'm out in the field in Santa Fe, New Mexico today. So having a good time, man. Having a good time. How you doing, man?
1: Outstanding. Imagine that, having two different locations.
0: No, I know. It never happens, right? Never yeah, happens.
1: Never.
0: Well, I will be back. I will be back in studio with you in 2 weeks.
1: For one weekend,
0: yeah.
1: I can't wait. I really enjoy that, by the way.
0: Yeah, me too. Yeah. I mean, me too. It's a lot of fun when we can get together actually physically in one spot. But anyway, we're here, and you are too, I hope. If you are, our number is 210-599-5555. Had to go back in the memory bank for that one for being off a couple of weeks. 210-599-5555 with your home improvement questions. And what's been going on, man? We haven't talked in a couple of weeks, so what's happening? What's going on?
1: Well, I'll tell you what, it has been busy, wonderfully busy. And other than this morning, things have been pretty smooth.
0: Okay.
1: I got right here this morning, pulled up, didn't have my phone. Had to drive back, go get my phone, and I was in my car, and I was on E by the time I got home, and I knew I didn't have time to stop and get gas, so I switched cars.
0: Oh.
1: I got here just a couple of minutes beforehand.
0: How in the world does a realtor leave his house without his phone?
1: No idea. Absolutely no idea. So then I get here, my headphones, my backdrop,
0: yeah,
1: all in the other car. I was in such a rush.
0: I know this because I'm watching the TV monitor behind you, and it's extremely distracting. So if we can turn that off, that'd be fantastic.
1: Edwin, can we get this turned off?
0: I'm watching back there. I'm like, what in the world is going on here? But I know.
1: I was trying to figure out
0: there
1: what you were saying, but
0: yeah,
1: now,
0: yeah.
1: I get the charades.
0: Now you get right. What people don't know is that when we're not on the air together like this, we can't hear each other.
1: No, not that one. This
0: so
1: one.
0: We can't hear each other. So
1: yeah, exactly. Yeah, and the other thing is, Edwin, can you? The phones are.
0: Are they locked up?
1: Yeah. Yes.
0: Yeah. Okay. Let's get the phones unlocked so we can start taking some calls here at 210-599-5555.
1: And we apologize to anybody who's been calling in.
0: Yeah.
1: That's my morning.
0: Keep trying. Please keep trying.
1: Yes. At the end of the break, I'll get the TV off.
0: So look, I'm gonna make everyone jealous who's sitting through the 100-plus degree heat that has been going on for the last couple of weeks.
1: I don't want to hear it.
0: I got up this morning. It was 61.
1: Oh, my gosh.
0: It was, glorious, man. You can actually sit outside and have a cup of coffee without sweating. It's fantastic. It's just been great here. Now, we've had some warmer than normal temperatures over the last week. It was a little warm yesterday.
1: What, 80?
0: No, it got up to about 90 yesterday. It was about 90. But here's the thing, and I used to laugh at people. I'm like, yeah, whatever. Whenever would say, well, it's 100 degrees here. Well, it's 98 degrees here, but it's a dry heat. And I used to laugh at that. I used to think, a dry heat, come on, man. 98 degrees is 98 degrees. I don't care where you're at. Not true. Dry heat's a real thing. When it's 85 degrees here, it is pleasant as all get out if you're in the shade. I mean, really pleasant. And if it's 90, 95, yeah, it's hot. But if you get out of the sun, not bad at all.
1: Yeah.
0: So there is a difference. The humidity makes a big difference.
1: Huge difference. Do you have a swamp cooler?
0: We had a swamp cooler on this house, but as soon as we purchased it, we put in mini splits.
1: Okay.
0: Because it does, although it doesn't get hot a lot, it does get hot enough to where you wish you had an AC sometimes, you know. But swamp coolers are still, by and large, the most prevalent type of cooling here.
1: And they're probably the very most efficient.
0: They are. They're extremely efficient, and they work pretty well. For those of you who don't know what a swamp cooler is, it's essentially air blowing over flowing cool water. And the reason it's not good for our climate there is because of the humidity level.
1: Do we have too much humidity for it to work? Exactly.
0: Yeah. And I mean, when you're pumping out about what the air humidity is, then it just doesn't work that way.
1: Yes.
0: But here and in drier climates, it really does. It works well. Same thing with a lot of different, you know, things that you would not typically find normal in a home in San Antonio or in other, you know, high humidity areas. And we are high humidity in San Antonio. I mean, certainly not what it is in Galveston or Corpus Christi, but, thank God. But, you know, we keep our windows open more often here. I mean, we can crack our windows or open our windows, you know, throughout the morning, and about 11, 12 o'clock, we shut them and turn the ACs back on. And I mean, it's just really a pleasant way of living. And, there are trade outs, you know, you've got all the big city conveniences of San Antonio that I don't have here, but there are a lot of things here. I mean, Santa Fe is rich in history. We started watching a TV series, and I highly recommend it, by the way, if you're into these type of dramas. It's crime drama, I guess, is what you would call it. Have you ever heard of the series Dark Winds? Dark Winds?
1: No, I have not.
0: It's on Hulu, and it's actually set in the 1960s, the late 1960s, in New Mexico. And I don't know if it's New Mexico, Arizona, but it's filmed here. Everything is filmed here in Santa Fe and surrounding areas.
1: Right.
0: So it's fun to see the things that we see all the time in this series. They had an interior shot, for instance. We were watching an episode 2 days ago, and they did a shot in a chapel, right? Well, it was the Loretto Chapel here in Santa Fe, the famous one with the staircase, the spiral staircase that's all one piece. Yeah. So, I mean, it's cool to see things like that, but it's also very well scripted and very well acted. It's really cool. And almost entirely made up of Native American actors, which I think is so flipping cool, and they are all so good. So
1: that
0: anyway,
1: is awesome.
0: if you get a chance, watch the series Dark Winds. It's in its fourth or fifth season right now. We're just wrapping up season one, and it's good watching. It really is binge worthy. What you looking at, man? What's going on?
1: We have Tony.
0: Yeah. You can't see anything up there. You can look at the phone too and see the same thing, right?
1: No.
0: Yeah, look at your phone. Look at the phone. It's got the same name right there.
1: Where?
0: So you don't have to stare up there on the phone itself. Yeah. Anyway, let's go to Tony. Tony, good morning. Welcome to the show.
2: Good morning, Martin. Hey,
0: good morning.
2: I'm calling you. And you guys have done some good work for me. You put gutters on the house for me and back with Jim. You guys do a complete bathroom. We've demoed it, but we need to put it back together.
0: We don't do any type of interior remodeling, but the guy that I recommend is a guy that does a lot of work for us at Window World, and he's doing a major ground-up remodel for me right now, starting in New Braunfels, and that is Real Solutions Home. 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
2: Okay, and Real is just R-E-A-L?
0: R-E-A-L, yeah. And the number, if you have a pen handy, is 210-862-4995.
2: All right. Anybody in particular?
0: Zip is probably going to be the one that answers the phone. He's the owner of the company, and he'll come out, take a look at what you want to have done and what you want to accomplish, and figure out a way to make it happen for you.
2: Sounds good. Hey, thank
0: all right.
2: We'll give you a buzz on the windows later.
0: Hey, man, anytime you're ready, we're ready, Tony. Thank you for that.
2: All right. Take care.
0: All right, brother. Have a great weekend.
1: Checks in the mail, right?
0: Yeah, right. Yeah, no kidding.
1: I'm going to give a shout out.
0: We got to take a time out. Got to take a time out,
1: right?
0: And take care of a little business. 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

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It's the Rockin' Home Show. Right here on AM 550 FM 107.1 KTSA, and of course on Facebook Live. Thank you guys for joining us out there in Facebook land. We appreciate that. We are taking phone calls, 210-599-5555. And by the way,

0: course. But they had
1: no comparison.
0: They had so many other great songs. There was so much better, in my opinion, than Eye of the Tiger. Not that that was bad.
1: I agree 100%.
0: Just overplayed.
1: Do you know why it was so popular?
0: Well, yeah, the movie. The
1: movie, Rocky, yes.
0: Of course,
1: exactly.
0: Yeah
1: dumb question. I have a shout-out I have to do.
0: Go ahead, man.
1: Irvin and Lourdes are listening or watching. Good morning.
0: Irvin and Lourdes. Good morning.
1: Yes.
0: Good morning. Excuse me. So we are, I got to tell you about a documentary completely unrelated to Home Improvement. Completely unrelated.
1: Imagine us talking about that.
0: Hey, you know what? We have creative license here. It's okay. Watched a documentary on Hulu yesterday evening called Bratz. And if you grew up in the time that I grew up, In the 80s were a pivotal moment in time for you and your youth and, you know, coming of age and all of that. The Brat Pack was
1: huge.
0: Was a part of your life. I mean,
1: yes.
0: It was really a touchstone for that time period. And Andrew McCarthy, one of the guys that was kind of lumped into that, also a great actor. And he put together this documentary about the Brat Pack and the effects that that label that was put on all of them had on their lives over the years. And very, very interesting. And he got a lot of the people that were part of that to, you know, to do interviews. There were a few that he couldn't get that either didn't want to talk about it or didn't want to go back in time. And but the ones that he did were really great interviews and very insightful. And it was interesting to me how some of them took it positively, and then some of them took it very negatively, the label that was placed on them. And just good. If that was part of your time and that was something that was important to you, all of the John Hughes films and all the stuff that came out in the mid to late 80s, I mean, it was just a different time in film, and it really did signal a change in the way that Hollywood made films.
1: Yeah, absolutely. And he was way ahead of his time. I mean,
0: Hughes was awesome, man.
1: Awesome.
0: John Hughes was so awesome, and he understood youth. He understood teenage angst. He understood, and not just in a superficial way. I mean, yeah, there were a lot of the shows that came out like Porky's and stuff that it was all about sex. That I guess those had their place, but he delved into the emotional and, you know, the darker side sometimes of that period and the reality. 16 Candles, Pretty in Pink,
1: yes,
0: Less Than
1: exactly.
0: Zero.
1: Oh my
0: I
1: God,
0: mean, less
1: than
0: Zero is dark.
1: Very
0: man.
1: Dark.
0: Very dark. So anyway, you get a chance, watch it. It's good. Bratz.
1: I'm going to definitely look that up, and I didn't know about that one either. And it's funny how it was a spinoff of the Rat Pack, which, again, you're talking about genres and game changers. Those are two major game changers in film.
0: Very much so. And of course, that was a play on Rat Pack.
1: Exactly.
0: Whenever that was. And the journalist that wrote the article that coined that phrase, it was an article about Emilio Estevez. It wasn't even about the group of them. It was supposed to be about Emilio Estevez, and it turned into basically, I won't say it was a hit piece. It wasn't that negative, but it was not positive. And it basically alluded to them being spoiled brats that got too much too fast and didn't deserve it. And interesting. Interesting show, though. If you get a chance, watch it.
1: That's amazing. I didn't know that. So it was not positive?
0: Oh, no. No, it basically said that they were all about the money and the fame and, you know, the stuff that they could get out of it. And they weren't, basically said that they were not serious actors. And at least several of them were very serious actors. And Andrew McCarthy, very, very serious actor. He went to NYU film school. He lived and breathed it. And during the course of the movie, they talked about Tom Cruise, because while Tom Cruise was not part of the Brat Pack per se, he was in those movies and in several of the movies with those people, and you know, he turned out all right.
1: That's debatable.
0: He did all right.
1: Yeah,
0: he, you know.
1: Yeah.

0: Yeah, but you have
1: he made a few movies.
0: Yeah, you have a couple of people who fell hard.
1: They did, but some of them, I think they I think that some of them did because it was their choice. They wanted to get out of Hollywood. They wanted to live a normal life, and I think that that applied to several of them. But several of them also went on to do really, really incredible movie parts. And I mean, people like Leah Thompson and Demi Moore,
0: I mean,
1: Rob Lowe.
0: Yes.
1: I mean, all of these people had tremendous careers. And even John Cryer.
0: Yeah.
1: I mean, look at the work he did on Two and a Half Men. The guy's set for 10 lifetimes from what he did on Two and a Half Men.
0: Yeah, absolutely. And look what he did on NCIS.
1: Yeah. Was Cryer on NCIS?
0: And not for about seven or he plays a doctor, a super heart surgeon or surgeon, and saves Gibbs' life. And he's in
1: John
0: about,
1: Cryer?
0: Yeah. He's in about seven or eight, maybe more episodes.
1: I had no idea. I've never
0: really
1: seen
0: good.
1: Him. I've never seen him in a serious part.
0: Yeah. And Ducky?
1: Yeah.
0: But,
1: yeah,
0: you know, I mean, but the funny Ducky and Ducky. You know,
1: yeah.
0: the medical examiner?
1: Oh, yeah, yeah.
0: Yeah.
1: So, yeah, that's good stuff, man.
0: One of my favorite movies out of those was Say Anything. It was a sweet romance.
1: Say Anything was fantastic, and in fact, I don't know if it's already passed or not, but John Cusack was doing a showing of Say Anything and a Q&A afterwards, I believe, at the Tobin Center. And, you know, the Say Anything was a fantastic film, by the way, I thought. I mean, but I'm a John Cusack fan. I like a lot of his stuff. I loved High Fidelity. I thought that was fantastic.
0: Absolutely.
1: Say Anything, of course. There's an actress that you never heard a thing from after that, and I don't know if she left Hollywood or what exactly happened by Ione Skye, who was the female
0: anything,
1: lead,
0: the girlfriend. Yes.
1: Yeah, I mean, she was really, really good in that. Never saw her in anything since then.
0: Yeah,
1: I can't think of anything that I've seen her in since then.
0: Me neither.
1: But Cusack, man, what a guy. And my favorite Cusack movie probably Gross Point Blank.
0: I can see that.
1: Have you seen Gross Point Blank?
0: Yes, I have.
1: Fantastic
0: yeah.
1: movie. Really good. He's a hit man in the movie. And anyway, it's great. Okay. We have got a list that you and I started, and I think we got through number one a month ago. And we said in between calls, we're gonna hit this. Well, we're in between calls, and I'm up against a break. But when we come back from the break, we're going to talk about some things that, you know, we never did get through the list, did we?
0: No, no.
1: Yeah. Yeah. So we're going to talk about some things that your home inspector is absolutely going to warn you against whenever you are purchasing a home. And I hope that if you were selling a home, they would advise you to get these things addressed and fixed before you sell it.
0: To get prepared.
1: And certainly to disclose them. These are things you never want to not disclose. So we're going to talk about those when we come back. And, of course, your phone calls always, always top of priority, 210-599-5555. I want to talk to you about Window World. 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

0: 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Martin Bamba, Mike Hermes, we're here to answer your questions, home improvement or real estate-wise. And that number again, Mike, is?
1: 210-599-5555. And hopefully we'll not only learn something, but have some fun.
0: Yeah, man. That's, I mean, really and truly, that's as much as what we're here for as anything, is to lighten the load a little bit and give you a smile, hopefully. Before we get to our list, I do have to tell you, I went to a comedy show last night. And it's something I've never done before. I've never seen a comedy show like this. It was a pop-up comedy show. Have you ever heard of these?
1: No.
0: You know what I'm talking about?
1: No idea.
0: They call it Don't Tell Comedy. And you purchase your tickets, and they don't tell you even where it's at until the day of the show. So you're buying tickets to a show that you don't know who's going to be on the show, and you don't know where it's going to be at.
1: Cool.
0: Which was terrifying and fun at the same time, because I didn't know if we were going to go somewhere and there were going to be just a bunch of junk comedians that were awful, or if there would be one comedian. Now, what they do tell you is it's going to be an 80 to 90 minute show, and that they're going to have at least three or four comedians. Well, they had one guy last night, and he wasn't even the headliner, but he was funny. This guy, this kid could really and truly be a national guy if he wanted to be, and hopefully somebody will pick him up, because he was very funny.
1: Was this in Santa Fe?
0: This was here in Santa Fe, yeah.
1: And does this happen nationwide?
0: It does. And I didn't know this until Debbie told me that her cousin, who lives in Oklahoma, is

0: the one who liked the Facebook ad about it. And I said, well, she's in Oklahoma. How does she know about this? She goes, oh, no, it's all over the place. So, yeah, evidently this is a thing everywhere. But look it up. Don't tell comedy. And I don't know if we have it in San Antonio or not. We might. But if we do, it was a lot of fun. It really and truly was a lot of fun. It was like going to a warehouse party, and because that's where it was held. It was held in a event space in a business district, and it's always someplace different. Sometimes it's outside, sometimes it's inside, and anyway, a lot of fun. If you're a stand-up comedy fan, which I am very much so. So let's talk about the list that we were talking about here. We were talking about the 9 things that fail a home inspection. And for something to fail a home inspection, I mean, really fail it, they have to be pretty major. And we're going to go through those. You have that list up, Mike?
1: I do not. If you bring the topic up, I'll help. Okay. Do that.
0: Foundation problems is number one on the list, as it should be.
1: Absolutely.
0: And why is that, Mike?
1: Well, number one, if there's a non-functioning foundation, it will not pass FHA, VA, or a conventional loan. But more important than that, could it be a couple $1,000s? Could it be $20,000? Could it be $50,000 if the plumbing is all messed
0: plus,
1: up?
0: Plus,
1: yes,
0: yeah.
1: Exactly. So who, it would be like playing Russian roulette. You know, do you want to buy something and find out you have a $50,000, $75,000 bill, or you have a $2,500 bill they just needed to do a little bit of leveling, you know?
0: And in some regions, it's very much less likely to have foundation problems than it is in others. In San Antonio and the surrounding areas?
1: We're as high as, yes.
0: We're way up there.
1: Way up there. My office manager of 33 years, Al Kiris, one of the first meetings I ever had with him, he said, there are two types of homes in San Antonio. One that have foundation problems, and those that are going to have
0: foundation. That are going to have foundation problems,
1: right.
0: Yeah.
1: You know, and there's a lot of truth to that. It shouldn't be a deal killer if it is taken care of properly. And if you use the right company, you get a, like using Window World, you get a solid warranty. If you use a fly-by-night company or somebody that's a small guy and something happens, well, try and get that warranty work.
0: Absolutely. Another one on the list, and we're not going to go over all of them, but another one that's on the list is improper ground drainage. And I think that a lot of people don't understand how important this is on a home, is to have proper drainage away
1: for
0: from the
1: so
0: home.
1: So many reasons.
0: And go back to our first issue, foundation problems.
1: Huge.
0: This can be a contributor big time, yeah?
1: It could be the biggest contributor to a foundation shifting because it has the soils and everything. It literally can push a house up on one side of the house where the water is. And that's an easy way to have it crack. If you have a pier and beam home and it's going underneath the foundation, it can cause all sorts of problems.
0: It can cause mold. It can cause mildew. It can cause all kinds of, it can cause buckling floors.
1: I was about to say, it can move those piers.
0: Well, it can move the piers, but not only that, but the moisture underneath. If you have wood floors in an older home,
1: exactly,
0: it can and will end up warping those floors. And costs, you know, to reroute drainage and things like that, it's not terribly expensive, but you know, you could spend $1,000 to $5,000-$6,000 plus to get that done.
1: $100 sometimes.
0: Yeah.
1: I mean, if you have an area of the house that has eroded and you need to get maybe a truckload of dirt, topsoil, and put it along the foundation on that side of the house or the whole house or whatever you need to do, what it does is you put it up against the house and you have it higher at the house and you have it sloping down towards the land and it keeps the water from going under.
0: Yeah, exactly. And it may not be that tough of a deal, and at the very worst, a French drain might be in order.
1: And it'd be easy. Yeah.
0: They're not terribly difficult, especially if you're in sandy soil or non-rocky areas. In rocky areas, it's a little more difficult, but it can all be handled. Again, it's just being aware of these issues before you put the money into that house, you know, so you know what you're getting into. Let's talk about electrical issues. Minor electrical issues are extremely common, and they are rarely a deal breaker. I've never bought a house that didn't have some electrical little check,
1: issue,
0: you know, little check, little issue. Usually it's something like, well, this outlet needs a GFI and it doesn't have a GFI. That's normal, right?
1: Yep.
0: Or this one is wired backwards and it's not properly grounded. That's normal. But lots of homes have aluminum wiring. Can be a problem, maybe not.
1: With aluminum wiring, it actually works fantastic.
0: Yeah.
1: Unless there's a problem, and then it is a huge safety issue.
0: Big fire risk.
1: Yes.
0: Big fire risk. There's a reason why they changed from aluminum and you know, made it not legal anymore. But if you take note of the issue, it may not be, you may not have to spend the money on an electrician for a full assessment if your home inspector is doing, you know, the thorough job that they're supposed to be doing. Now, they're not electricians, but they are trained to see the different issues that there could be that are major with your electrical system. And fixing wiring in a house, it can be expensive.
1: Very expensive.
0: Yes. According to this article, the cost to rewire a 1,500-square-foot home runs around $7,000 as a national average. And I would submit that that's probably low.
1: I would say so. It may be an older article, or, you know, you're considering areas that... where your sister-in-law lives, Oklahoma,
0: would be
1: much less expensive than, say, Los Angeles.
0: Correct. And of course, this is one that you see less and less and less. I don't know how many homes in the United States, maybe back east, where there's much older homes, but knob and tube wiring will require removal and replacement.
1: We see that a lot here.
0: Do you really?
1: In Mankey Park, in Alamo Heights, Almost Park, Terrell Hills.
0: And you'd think that most of those would have been upgraded since then,
1: yeah,
0: right?
1: Yeah, most of them have. But a lot of them still have the knob and tube in there. And they're just
0: in the attic.
1: Exactly.
0: And they're just not connected. Yes, I get what you're saying. So they're older, but they have been updated.
1: Yes. Yeah. Or some that haven't.
0: And you don't necessarily have to take them out. It's kind of nostalgic and cool
1: exactly.
0: to leave them in there.
1: Yeah.
0: when you go back to look at it.
1: Yeah, like an old telephone stand in the hallway.
0: Yeah. There are a couple of places that we frequent in New Braunfels that still have the telephone booth.
1: Yes.
0: Inside.
1: Love it.
0: I have no idea what there is in there now, other than maybe you can go in there and make a phone call on your cell phone and have a little privacy. But that's pretty funny. That's pretty funny. Let's see. We'll hit one more before we go to break. Plumbing issues. Yeah, major plumbing problems like broken sewer drains, clogged pipes. These can cost thousands to fix.
1: Yeah, we had one a couple of weeks ago that cost about $10,000, and it was our buyer. And we found out about it by using a very good inspector, paying, I think it was an extra $150 or something like that. And he ran the camera, you know, through all of the plumbing lines. And there were separations. There were a couple of cracks in the sewer line. And it is the money, that money is so well spent on an older home.
0: Absolutely it is. And, you know, whenever you have, let's say, galvanized pipes are particularly prone to clogging.
1: Absolutely.
0: And they can restrict your home's water flow. And when you do replace, it can get pricey. We've already said that. But water supply pipes involve replacing all of the water piping all of the way out to the street. And that's typically a homeowner's responsibility. That has nothing to do with the city up to the meter.
1: Up to the meter, exactly. You're responsible from the meter in. city's responsible for the meter out.
0: So, when you're buying a home, listen to the inspector. And if you have major plumbing problems, get a plumber involved to give you a quote on what it will take to fix that issue. And you may or may not want to do it, because to repair or replace a main sewer line can cost anywhere between $20,000 and $30,000.
1: Easy.
0: And that's a lot.
1: The one thing that I have noticed in when I'm working with buyers or even sellers, you know, nobody's aware of a broken, you know, sewer line. That's not something you notice, unless if it's so severe that the water's coming out so strong that you have an area where it will grow crazy.
0: That's usually what presents itself, right, is a really super green patch of grass.
1: Yes.
0: And the rest of your yard is a different color.
1: Yes.
0: That is a telltale sign of a leak.
1: And that doesn't happen all the time.
0: No.
1: You know,
0: no,
1: as a matter of fact, the majority of the time, it comes out slower and it just dissipates before it hits up. So they don't know. And right. when a seller finds out that this is a problem, whether they sell the house or they keep the house, they're usually willing to have that fixed.
0: That's true.
1: Because
0: hey, we got to take a break, Mike.
1: Oh.
0: Got to take a break.
1: Sorry.
0: But we've got a few more of these to hit when we come back. And phone calls, do we have any phone calls? I'm
1: none right now.
0: Okay.
1: We've been a little off target.
0: Yeah, we have. A little bit. What are the phone numbers, Mike?
1: 210-599-5555. Come and join us. We would love. This show is caller driven.
0: Absolutely. And we need you guys. 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

0: Yeah. You know who that is, Mike, right? Bonnie Tyler.
1: I was going to say, she just passed away, unfortunately.
0: She passed this past week, and she was, I want to say she was 77, 75, 77, somewhere in there. She had had a bout with an illness, and she was in a coma for a while. She came out of the coma, and she just didn't make it. And but man, she was absolutely a staple in the 80s with her hit "Total Eclipse of the Heart."
1: Love it.
0: You heard it everywhere.
1: Yes,
0: everywhere. And and of course, "Holding Out for a Hero," that was from the Footloose soundtrack, and that was a really big one for her too.
1: I was going to say another great movie.
0: But yeah, she was a force to be sure. Scottish, a lot of people didn't realize she was a Scot, and she was just a singular, different kind of talent, and she'll be missed. So rest in peace, Bonnie Tyler. We have got somebody on the line right now, 210-599-5555. Let's go to Richard. Good morning.
2: Yes, I got some Howard Restore finish I want to use on my north-facing front door that's been bleached by the sun. My question is, how do I clean the pollen and dust that's on there? What's the best thing to wash it with? Murphy's oil soap, or just hose it down, or what?
0: Murphy's oil soap is a fantastic way to clean wood in general. Are you wanting to strip it down, or are you just sealing it?
2: No, I just want to put this Restore finish on it just to stain it again.
0: Gotcha. Yeah, if you're going to do that, then all you need to do is do a nice, good, heavy scrubbing on it. Use a scrub brush, softer bristle. You don't want to do anything that's going to change the grain of the wood. But that and some Murphy's oil soap and some warm water, rinse it off, let it dry very thoroughly, and there you go.
2: Okay, perfect. Thank you much.
0: Thank you, Richard. Appreciate you calling this morning. Thank you very much. 210-599-5555 is the number to get in on the home improvement conversation this morning. You have a question about home improvement or real estate, would love to talk to you. Talk a little more real estate next hour, if that's okay with you, Mike.
1: Any way you want. You know, to me, this is all about getting as much information as we can and entertain everybody, and hopefully the callers will give us a direction they want us to go. I wanted to tell you something. You know what happened on the way in?
0: What?
1: It rained.
0: Oh, thank God.
1: Yeah, it was a nice...
0: Everybody needs rain, man. Everybody needs rain, so bring it on. We need that rain. And especially in the summertime, because we can go months without any real rain in the summer, and we don't want that.
1: We've had a very nice summer when it comes to moisture.
0: We have. It's been abnormally wet summer so far, and I hope it stays that way. Let's talk about that. We've got a couple more on this list. If we can get to them before we go to break, we're going to do that. It's a list of things that the home inspectors will fail on your home if they find these things, and what to do if they do. Mold is one of those things, right?
1: Mold was something that was so big in, you know, around 2000.
0: Oh, yeah.
1: You know, Stucky Buttress and all of that. It was so overdrawn, you know, and there were lawsuits about it. There were, you know, yes, it can be a problem, but it's, you can contain it. We do have a caller if we want to get to.
0: Yeah, I don't know that we would have the time to, well, we might have time to do them justice. Let's go to Pat. Pat, good morning. Welcome to the show.
3: Hey, good morning. How you guys doing?
0: Fantastic, Pat. How can we help you this morning?
3: Yes, got an older home, and since the weather is so hot, what are things that we can do to stay cool and comfortable to weather this this little trend that's going on? So I'll listen to you offline, okay?
0: Okay, that's a great question. You know, thank God we're in an area that, yes, it gets hot, but we're used to it getting hot. So our homes are built for
1: prepared.
0: It. Prepared. And prepared for it, typically. Up north, you already heard of probably a dozen or more heat-related deaths on the eastern seaboard and up north because their homes don't have air conditioning.
1: No.
0: Many of their homes don't have AC, and they are not built to accommodate this kind of heat. Not only that, but the people that live there are not used to this kind of heat. Their bodies are not accustomed to it. And it's a whole different kind of tolerance whenever you are used to it and when you're not. So to keep cool, of course, running your air conditioning at a moderate level, if you have air conditioning.
1: Yeah, I would be curious to know, does she have a Pier & Beam foundation or does she have a slab? Because if she has a Pier & Beam, I would be, you know, taking the lighter test and check to see if there's air coming in.
0: Right. You want some airflow under there, obviously, all the time on your Pier & Beam portion of your house. You want to have airflow under there to keep it dry. Running your ceiling fans in the right direction, which for summertime is counterclockwise.
1: Exactly.
0: Counterclockwise in the summertime to push that air around your home. Space fans, just little box fans or oscillating fans. I find that oscillating fans work really great because they move the air around much more effectively. There are lots of different brands out there. You can go from very, very reasonable to very, very expensive. And then swamp coolers. Portable swamp coolers are another way to actually cool down the temperature in your house and make it more comfortable. While it's not as effective as air conditioning, swamp coolers can work, and there are portable swamp coolers out there. So those are a few ways you can do that, and we can talk more when we come back about a couple more ways that I have in mind. We're going to be back in hour number two right here on the Rockin' Home Show.

0: San Antonio, get ready to celebrate in style on Friday and Saturday, July 17th and 18th. 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
3: From ABC News, I'm Brian Clark. Federal agents served subpoenas on New York Times journalists who had reported on security concerns involving the new Air Force One. Lawyer for the newspaper said this should shock the conscience of any American who believes in the Constitution and press freedoms. The Justice Department says its targets are not reporters, but those leaking classified information. Potential threats from Iran forced the president to change his plans, returning from Turkey after the NATO summit last week. But even though the U.S. and Iran traded fire, there's still hope for a long-term deal, says ABC's Martha Raddatz.
4: A senior U.S. official saying that the Iranians said firing on

0: The ships was a mistake, an errant part of the Iranian regime that was trying to undermine the deal. We screwed up. Let's keep talking.
1: Elsewhere in the Middle East, Democratic Congressman Ro Khanna says he was detained by Israeli settlers during his visits to a West Bank village on Thursday. He said,
2: these hoodlums come in with machine guns, an M4, an American-made machine gun, and they detain us. They block off the road. And then they call the IDF, and the IDF is on their side, not on the side of the Americans.
1: His group was eventually allowed to pass. There were multiple water rescues Friday in Missouri amid dangerous flooding, says ABC's Morgan Norwood.
3: A state of emergency in Missouri after life-threatening flash floods swept through the region. Amy Wiggard and her cousin Don were camping with a large group of friends and family in Lesterville.
4: We got out of the campers and the water was up past our knees.
3: When she says before dawn, floodwaters washed away their 8 campers and 3 other vehicles.
4: We were just in total shock, didn't think this was really happening.
3: Fortunately, everyone in the group accounted for.
1: The CDC says another American's been infected with Ebola while working for a humanitarian group in the Democratic Republic of the Congo. There are more than 1,800 confirmed cases in the region. 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
1: The housing affordability bill became law overnight, even without President Trump's signature, as he had refused to sign it because Congress did not pass his strict voter ID bill.
7: This housing bill passed with overwhelming support from Democrats and Republicans. Plus, it hits at one of the biggest issues for Americans right now, the cost of buying a home. And this bill aims to lower the cost by boosting supply, making homes cheaper to build, and restricting Wall Street investors from buying up single-family homes. And yet, Trump torpedoed the planned signing of this bill 10 days earlier, calling the bill a, quote, big yawn.
1: That's ABC's Selena Wang. There's a parasitic disease in 31 states, often spread by produce. The gastrointestinal problems could last for weeks, but experts say there are ways to reduce the risk of illness.
8: Cyclosporiasis is something you don't want. The diarrhea can last for weeks. Previous outbreaks have been linked to raspberries, basil, cilantro, snow peas, and salad mixes. Experts say instead of buying salad mixes, get a head of lettuce and peel off the outer layer. Washing fruits and vegetables in vinegar can help. That taste can be washed away in a salad spinner with water. And don't forget to wash the cutting board and the counter. Wayne Cabot, ABC News.
1: There's a family reunion in England. King Charles met his grandchildren, Archie and Lilibet, for the first time in several years, along with their parents, Prince Harry and his wife, Meghan. It's amid an ongoing rift in the royal family. I'm Brian Clark, ABC News.
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0: Welcome back, everybody. It's the Rockin' Home Show right here on 550 1071 KTSA. Good to see you. Good to hear you. Good to talk to you. 210-599-5555 is the number to speak to either me, Martin Bomber, or that guy over there, Mike Hermes.
1: Absolutely, and we're here for anything you want to talk about, anything to do with your house, from repairs to buying a home to selling to foundation talk or whatever the situation is. I have three things I wanted to add to our last caller.
0: Okay, go ahead.
1: In importance to me in an older home, she was worried about making it more efficient. The three most important things to me, and you almost have to do all three for it to work. Insulation, new AC, or efficient AC. It doesn't have to be new, but make sure you have an efficient, you know, HVAC system, and new windows.
0: Those are the three things you can do to make your home more efficient. That's true. That's absolutely true. But if you don't have the funds right now, or you don't have the budget to do these things, one or any of them, you still got to keep cool. And one of the other ways that you can do this is to make your own homemade air conditioner. Now, this is a little unconventional, but you can do it. You get one of the larger foam coolers, right?
1: The
0: disposable foam coolers.
1: Yeah.
0: Get a big block of dry ice, put that in the foam cooler, drill a hole in the back of the foam cooler that you can blow your air into from a fan, just any kind of fan, divert it into that hole as pressured as you can, and then drill another hole in the top of that that has a dryer vent basically coming out of it that will blow cold air into that area. Now, that will work in a pinch. It's basically a homemade swamp cooler that can be effective. And there's probably dozens of tutorials on how to make these on YouTube. And I would, you know, if your AC is not working and it's 100 degrees outside, you can become very inventive.
1: Absolutely. And it could be better for a short period than going to spend $600-700
0: for one.
1: I didn't know it was that easy.
0: Yeah. You can put one of these together. Probably, I'm just guessing, I don't know how much dry ice costs now, but let's say $25.
1: Yeah.
0: Maybe $30, you can put one of these together, and the dry ice lasts for a while. You can use regular ice, too. It just doesn't, you know, you have to replenish it more often. And it does. It helps bring down the temperature in the room, for sure.
1: How long does the dry ice usually last for?
0: That one I don't have an answer for. I don't know how long dry ice lasts when you're not, you know, putting it in liquid or something like that. Dry ice, the stuff that I've used dry ice for in the past when I was a kid was creating, you know, smoke, you know, for effects. You drop a little dry ice in some water, and then all of a sudden you've got fog.
1: Yeah.
0: I always used to find that fascinating as a kid.
1: Yeah.
0: Found it fascinating.
1: And as an adult, they do it in your drinks.
0: Yeah, now you're right. Now they do it in your frou-frou cocktails.
1: Exactly.
0: They'll do that. I always wondered about that because the last thing you want to do is take a sip and get a piece of that.
1: Oh.
0: That could be very bad.
1: Yes.
0: Very bad. I was thinking about real estate today before we came on the air, and one of the things that used to be everywhere, I mean, you would hear about it everywhere. There were TV shows about it. It was on the news. It was everywhere. Even you and I got into it a little bit. House flipping.
1: Yes.
0: What has happened to house flipping? Is it non-existent anymore? What
1: has gone on? The economy made it where you just couldn't do it. You know, prices were so high to buy something that needed work. By the time you put money in there, it was...
0: There was no profit.
1: Yes. Now, the market isn't strong enough to... So there are a few doing it, but it's not strong enough to ensure a quick sale. It's coming
0: and
1: back.
0: And that really is imperative. A quick sale is imperative.
1: Yeah, absolutely. Yes, if you're not paying cash, those interest rates for a hard money loan, you know, will work out to be a minimum of 18%.
0: Yeah, you got to be doing a quick turnaround and making a good chunk of profit on each turn to do that.
1: Yep.
0: And I mean, I just watch. I think about back whenever that was all the rage. Everybody and their mother wanted to get into the flipping game. Everybody was a flipper, right? They had shows and seminars, and some of the people that put on some of those seminars got in some trouble.
1: Yeah, absolutely. some locals.
0: Yeah, some locals got into, and I mean, they were stars. I mean, they were people that they looked at them like celebrities.
1: Mm-hmm.
0: And the fact of the matter is there's right ways and wrong ways to do stuff, and well, but now you're right. The cost of real estate, the state of real estate, the length of time that things stay on the market, does make it a tricky environment to be a house flipper now.
1: It does. Lee, you want to go to Raul?
0: Yeah, let's do it. Let's do it. Raul, good morning. Welcome to the Rockin' Home Show. Raul, are you there? Good morning.
2: Yeah. Hello, good morning.
0: There he is. How you doing, Raul?
2: Doing great. Hey, thanks for playing some Bonnie Tyler. I really liked her. I think there was a Heartache song that she did start out with.
0: Oh, It's really a Heartache good. Was fantastic. That was one of her early ones.
2: Yeah, her and Kim Carnes, love that raspy voice. Just really good.
0: I always used to say about Kim Carnes and Bonnie Tyler, they had that "I just gargled with glass" voice.
2: Yeah. Quick question: you mentioned about the attic and insulation, and I don't know if how do you know whether it's as efficient as it can be. Like, I'm sure, like, the whirlybird should be spinning at all times, and if not, the soffits should be cleared up or something like that.
0: Right? The whirlybirds don't necessarily spin all the time, and I've said this before on the show, that whirlybirds are not the most efficient way to evacuate heat out of your attic.
1: And that's saying it nicely.
0: Yeah, unfortunately, a whirlybird only covers about 3 square feet around that whirlybird. And that's the circulation amount that it's moving. If you really want to get true ventilation in your attic, a ridge vent is going to be the best way to go.
1: By far.
0: End vents are good to push air through the attic, depending upon the shape of your home. If you have a ranch-style home that's open from end to end, gable vents are great. You definitely need to have open soffit ventilation. And by open, I don't mean exposed to where things can get into it, but good airflow.
1: Make sure the insulation isn't blocking it.
0: Right, right. And sometimes there's capillaries that they can put down in those areas and then blow around it, or sometimes it's just scraped back from the edge. But either way, as long as you have ventilation in that attic, that's a good thing. And those are the things that I would say: a ridge vent, end vents. Powered attic fans are okay, but kind of like the whirlybirds, they don't circulate as much air as you think they would.
2: Right. Okay. And does the insulation, I've got some of that stuff, pink stuff that's blown all over the place, does that go old? And how do you know whether it's still efficient or not?
0: It doesn't as so much as degrade and go old, but what it will do is it over years and years and years, it can compact, and it can lose some of its R value because of compaction. The blown in pink and you know, fiberglass insulation is less likely to do that than cellulose, because cellulose is heavier and more dense, and it compacts more rapidly than the fiberglass does. But the best thing to do is get in there and put a measuring stick in and see how many inches of that you still have. And if you need to add some, you can always add on top of it. The only time I don't recommend doing that is if you have an attic that's been infested with vermin and you have feces or any other type of waste up there that needs to go out because of health problems. And if that's the case, have it all taken out, vacuum out your attic, sanitize it, and then reblow.
2: I see. And what's kind of the measurement, at least how many inches of height, I guess?
0: Well, a lot of it depends on the type of insulation you're putting in there. And, Mike, what is your experience with that?
1: Mostly, 4 to 6 inches. And depending on the area, most of the cross beams are 6 inches. They're 2x6s. And you want to have it at least to the top of those, if not over.
2: I see. Okay, is there a better...
0: Let me correct. I hate to correct Mike, but that really 6 inches is okay. It's okay, but if you really, really want to have good results, you're going to have more than that.
1: Really?
0: If you want an R30 to an R38, if you want an R30 to an R38, for instance, you've got to have anywhere between 12 and 13 inches.
1: Wow.
0: 10 and 13 inches, depending on the insulation that you have. So, yeah, many times you're going to have it well above the rafters. So when you see decking in a house, it means that they've pushed that down and they put the decking over that area. And that's why a lot of times you won't see attic storage or decking in a house except above garages, because the degradation of the insulation above the garage is not nearly as detrimental as it is if you did it somewhere in the house.
1: No, you learn something every day.
2: Is there a insulation technique or that's above the rest that's worth every penny kind of thing?
0: Blown in insulation is still kind of the gold standard. You can certainly put in bat insulation as well, the roll down bat type insulation. That works great. But by and large,
1: foam is the best, but it's extremely expensive comparatively.
0: Foam is more expensive. And if you're intending to do your whole house and not just your attic,
1: you have to have the humidity.
0: You need to look at redoing your air conditioning system and your ventilation exchange. But for just standard, good blown in fiberglass insulation would be number one. Number two would be the roll down bat. Number three would be a cellulose blown in insulation. And then, of course, if you want to spend the money, foam insulation.
2: Great. And so my house is 26 years old. Is it worth looking into, or do you think I'm past my due? Or
0: 26 years old, it's absolutely worth looking into.
1: Absolutely.
0: And you get up, and again, get up there in your attic if you have a space that you can safely get up in there. Take your yardstick, stick it down until it hits sheetrock, and see what the depth is. If your depth is anywhere between, I'd say between 9 and 12 inches, you're fine. If not, you want to consider having some more blown in.
2: Okay, great. And then one last thing about that. Is it supposed to not cover up like recessed lights and kind of fan stuff that's kind of attached to the ceiling?
1: Absolutely.
0: Yeah, you need to have those kind of exposed a little bit. Now, if they're LED lights, that's one thing. But standard original style, filament lights and they get very hot.
1: Very hot, and it's a fire hazard if you cover them.
0: Yeah, so you want that away from there, and then your registers, if they're sealed up properly, it can go right up to the registers, but you don't want it covering the registers.
2: Got it. Man, you guys are a boatload of information, so helpful. Appreciate it, guys.
0: Well, thank you very much. I appreciate that, Roel, and thank you for calling today, and glad we could help. Have a great weekend.
1: Yeah. Awesome. Awesome call.
0: Am I way past break here?

0: Okay, we're gonna, Edwin, go ahead and take us to the break.
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0: The Phenomenal Journey right there. Very good stuff. That's probably my favorite Journey song.
1: Absolutely.
0: Not the biggest seller, but
1: one of my
0: favorites. Love it very much.
1: Steve Perry,
0: the great, great Steve Perry, who hasn't sang with Journey in 40 years.
1: Exactly, but that's who you think of.
0: But that's exactly who you think of whenever you think of Journey. Phone lines are open, 210-599-5555. Let's go to Tim. Tim, good morning. Welcome to the show.
2: Good morning. How you guys doing?
0: Fantastic. Tim, how can we help you?
2: For one, I just want to say this. Yeah, Journey was in a class of their own.
0: Without a doubt.
2: One of the best rock bands. Hey, but what I'm calling you about is on pertaining to your garage and your patio, you know, whenever they build your home and they don't put insulation over your garage and your patio. Do y'all recommend putting insulation over those areas?
0: Over the patio is truly kind of pointless. Especially if

0: the patio is part of the home, you can. There's nothing that says you can't. In the garage, I would say that, yeah, if you can, I would put insulation above your garage, only because whether you condition that space or you don't, it's going to help keep it cooler. And when you're parked in there or when you're doing work out there, it's nice to have it a little cooler. So I would say yes, if you can, in your garage area, and your patio, optional.
1: I would agree with that, especially in the garage. I think it is something that can make life more comfortable.
0: Oh, yeah, a lot nicer. And, and depending on the size of your garage, it may not be, too cost prohibitive to do that.
2: Okay, that's what I wanted to know. Hey, appreciate the information.
0: Sure thing.
1: Thanks for the
0: call.
1: Thank
0: you so much for calling this morning. Appreciate you being a part of the show.
1: And we're going to go to Clint and then Angelica?
0: Yeah, we'll go to, we will, and when we get time, I'm going to talk. While we were on break, I looked up some insulation facts. And since we're on that subject, we'll come back to that and talk a little bit about that. But right now, Clint, good morning. Welcome to the Rockin' Home Show.
3: Good morning. I got some more insulation questions for you.
0: Let's talk.
3: What's your feelings on the spray foam on either a flashing bat on the backside of the ceiling or actually spray foaming the attic rafter behind the deck to have the whole attic part of the conditioned space, good for storage and stuff like that?
0: I am partial to the whole conditioned space scenario. I'm partial to underneath the decking for a couple of reasons. The biggest reason is it keeps the heat out before it ever gets there. Helps keep a lot of the heat out before it gets there. And you don't lose all of that floor space. And to me, especially if you have a high-pitched roof, if you have a ranch-style home and a good attic area, man, that is valuable storage space that a lot of people don't even realize they have. So, I would recommend underneath the decking unless the foam insulation company recommends otherwise.
3: Any idea what R value and how thick with a closed cell foam application?
0: That's what's interesting is the difference in R value per inch when you're going from fiberglass to blown in cellulose, to spray foam. Open cell spray foam, 3.5 to 3.9 R value per inch. Closed cell, massive difference, 6 to 7 per inch. Now, by comparison, blown in fiberglass is 2.2 to 2.7 per inch.
1: So that's double to triple.
0: Yeah.
3: Nice payoff over the long term.
0: Very nice payoff over the long term, and you get something else you don't get with the blown in insulation is waterproofing. I mean, you have a closed cell foam spray, you should never have a leak,
1: And the other thing is you have many less inches, so you can actually cover it and have enough or more than enough insulation, which we need 12 to 13 inches with the blown in, like you said.
0: Correct. So a normal amount of spray foam that you're going to do to get your optimum efficiency is anywhere between 6 to 7 inches, as opposed to 10 to 13 inches of blown in.
3: Huge difference.
0: Big difference. And listen, no sugarcoating it. There's a big difference in price too.
3: Oh, yeah, definitely.
0: But if you're going to stay in that home, is it worth the investment? My belief is it is.
1: Especially if it's going to be storage versus not. Then you get the benefit as well.
0: That's right.
3: Yeah.
1: I think we know this, Clint. I think he came to our last...
3: Yes, sir. Same one. And Mike, here shortly, I'd like to have you and Holly come back through that reno y'all previewed, see the before and after, and get some values from you.
1: Love to.
0: Hey, Clint, I hope we helped you. I hope we answered your questions for you.
3: Absolutely.
0: All right, brother. Good luck to you. Let us know how it turns out, okay?
1: Yeah, we were at Allen Petland's, right?
0: Yeah, that was a long time ago.
1: I know.
0: Yeah.
1: That's where you met Clint. I had met him before.
0: Do we
1: have time for Angelica, or do we take her after the break?
0: We took the last break late, so, let's go ahead and get to Angelica. Angelica, good morning. Welcome to the show.
4: Good morning. morning, sir. Thank you for all your info. I need you recommend me some plumber that they can be trust. It's not a big deal in my house. I have in the faucet, when you wash your hand, the water come out from the faucet. I don't know how I can explain that, but I need a plumber. I'm 88 years old, and I can trust anybody, so I trust you recommend somebody.
0: Well, thank you, Angelica. Tell me, where are you located? What side of town, or where are you out of town?
4: Okay. I live in Thousand Oak, close to the airport.
0: Okay, Thousand Oak, close to the airport. I would recommend that you call Quarter Moon Plumbing.
4: Excuse me, but how do you say that?
0: Quarter Moon?
4: Moon.
0: Moon.
1: Quarter Moon, like a, not a nickel or dime, like but Luna. A quarter?
4: Quarter Moon.
1: Okay. Yes.
0: Quarter Moon.
4: You have the telephone number?
0: Mike, can you look that up for me real quick, please?
1: I just have the phone that we're doing
0: okay.
1: this right
0: All
1: now.
0: All right. Give me a second. I'll get that just, number for you.
1: And Angelica, if you go to, we can put you on hold while we go to break, and we'll give it to you off the air.
4: Okay. I'm sorry.
1: No. We want to help. So, Edwin, can you put her on hold? And we'll give her that number in a minute. You're listening to the Rockin' Home Show.
0: And before we go to break, let me go ahead and give Angelica that number. The number for Quarter Moon Plumbing is 210-651-5899. That's 210-651-5899. And they'll take good care of you. They will. No, 210.
4: Yes.
0: 651.
4: Oh, 651. Okay.
0: 5889.
4: Thank you for you. For I always get your advice.
0: Well, Angelica, thank you so much for listening.
1: Absolutely.
0: And if that doesn't work for you, you call us back and we'll find somebody who will.
4: Okay. Thank you.
0: Okay.
4: Very much.
0: Thank you, Angelica. Thank you so much. Okay, break time. Got to take it. And we'll be back with more of your calls at 210-599-5555. 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They can also keep it pest free.

extremely reasonable, and they do extremely thorough and good work. 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

0: Hey, we're back on the air. You're listening to the Rockin' Home Show with Mike Hermes and Martin Bamba. And I don't know if the phone lines are open. We had a lightning strike that shook the building for a little bit. But we are here to answer your questions. And we've been talking about anything from real estate to real home improvements to insulation types. Anyway, we're back on the air, Martin.
1: No. Okay. All right. Can't do anything about Mother Nature, I will tell you that.
0: Absolutely.
1: That's the truth.
0: Edwin did a great job getting it back on. Last time it took hours.
1: Yeah, man. Well, and it's weird when something like that happens. You don't have any idea what's going on. I didn't know if it was my end or the other end, and I realized pretty quickly it was not my end. So that's a good thing. Well, I'm glad we're back. If you were listening earlier, we apologize for the delay. Mother Nature had some issues with us.
0: She has a mind of her own.
1: And took us off the air. But listen, phone lines are open, 210-599-5555, 210-599-5555. Gosh, I know that we've taken breaks, and it seems like we've taken nothing but breaks, but I've got to get a couple more of these in here for some clients, and then we'll get back to the show. 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And whenever I'm talking about remodeling, I'm not talking about little things. I'm talking about the major stuff, big things like kitchen remodels.
0: Tell them what you're going through.
1: Mine is major. And by major, I mean it's basically building a new house because we are taking it all the way down to the foundation. 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Okay, now we can get back to the show.
0: Absolutely. We want to go to the list?
1: We might as well
0: finish that out.
1: Yeah, might as well finish that one. Let me get back to that. Hang on a second. Yeah, let me get right back to it. Where is it? There we go. Okay, we left off on mold, and we talked about that and how mold and mildew in the attic can be a problem, or in anywhere in the home, not just in the attic. A lot of times it's behind the vanity in the bathroom. We just went through that in our Corpus place. We took it all out, treated it, put in new vanity, and usually that's a moisture problem where things are ongoing for a long amount of time.
0: Exactly.
1: And you don't realize it, or maybe you do realize it and you just ignore it.
0: Not a good idea.
1: Not a very bad idea, actually, because it can become very, very costly.
0: Where it's an easy fix in the beginning.
1: Yeah. And here's the thing. Like when you see mold or mildew staining in your attic, you either had a leak or there's bad ventilation up there. And it can get pretty pricey to remove and clean that. So keep that in mind. If you see it, kill it immediately. It's nothing to worry about unless you let it go.
0: Yep.
1: And when you let it go, then it becomes a problem. So,
0: like you said, take care of it. Find out what caused it and stop that from happening again. You did with the vanity. And if somebody had seen that in the very beginning It could have been as simple as tightening up a pipe. You know,
1: it could have been very easy. Yes. Could have been very easy. And there are things that that are produced that you can use to spray on it to kill the mold and keep it from coming back. But something as simple as bleach will kill the mold. So just be sure to keep an eye on that. The last one we're going to talk about, mental hazards. And these are things that we, you know, don't talk about as much. We don't think about as much. But things like asbestos, lead, and radon can pose really serious health risks.
0: Now, radon is not a problem here. It is a problem, especially in the Midwest, areas that have basements. It's
1: right.
0: Much more common for radon gas in a basement than it is a house. When it comes to asbestos, we have that all over San Antonio.
1: Let's do a point of clarity here on asbestos. Asbestos, there are two types of asbestos in construction. You have friable and non-friable. No, we're not going to go out and drop it in the turkey fryer. That's not what I'm talking about. Friable means that it can be dust particulates that you can breathe in. Non-friable is like asbestos siding,
0: which is was used everywhere. And it's great siding.
1: Well, it's incredibly insulative. That's one of the best things that asbestos had was its insulation quality. Very good insulator. It's brittle and it's difficult to handle a little bit. But other than that, there's no harm in going over asbestos, painting asbestos siding. There's no harm in any of that. It's when you take it and you start sawing it.
0: Exactly.
1: And creating dust from it, that it becomes a problem. Then it's friable.
0: And if you leave it or you paint it and it stays there, you don't have to do anything. Technically, if you're trying to cut it or take it off or remove it, you're supposed to have a hazmat team.
1: There are things that you definitely have to do. You have to have an abatement company come out and remove, for instance, vermiculite insulation, which does contain asbestos, is very dangerous, and it could be in any home built before 1990. Okay, this is not just homes built before 1960. These are homes built before 1990, and asbestos abatement of these, and the reason that it's dangerous is it's a known carcinogen, and not just in the state of California. It's a known carcinogen. And removal costs average anywhere between $10,000 to $15,000, so it can get very costly. Now, radon, like we said, not a big deal in our area at all, so we don't worry too much about that. But asbestos insulation and lead paint, those are the two biggies in our area that you want to watch out for.
0: Yeah, you know what they say is the cure for lead paint?
1: What's that?
0: Paint over it.
1: It's true. Yeah,
0: that's technically all you need to do. But 2-year-olds or 1-year-olds crawling around, don't let them gnaw. And they do different things, you know. Just be careful and be aware.
1: And if you're sanding down old wood windows, that's when it becomes a problem.
0: Yes,
1: because it can be breathed in, and you don't want that.
0: Exactly.
1: So there are all kinds of rules with the EPA now that concern replacement in lead. It's called the RRP, repair replacement. You know, and if you're a painter, if you're a window installer, if you're a siding installer, all of these are affected by that, and there are different ways to handle that. And if your home was built before 1975, 76, we assume that there's lead. If it hasn't been painted over and it hasn't been sealed up, we assume that there's lead there, because 9 times out of 10 there is.
0: Yeah, it was a great product. It lasts forever.
1: Well, my dad used to say all the time, and I don't know that I disagree with him. He said paint would last forever until they took the lead out of it. And when they took the lead out of it, they took the longevity out of it for some reason.
0: That's exactly correct. And that's what I was saying. It was a great product with the lead.
1: But but also very dangerous, and we can't have that, can we?
0: Don't ingest it.
1: Yeah, don't go and snort it.
0: And that's nobody's going to sit there and go and, you know, bite on a windowsill or anything like that, other than possibly a baby. But if you are sanding,
1: but paint flakes. I mean, in older homes,
0: lead-based paint does not as much unless you get that moisture underneath it. But the big thing is, like you said, when they're doing repairs or you know, if they're sanding, you know, if you have peeling paint on the outside and you start sanding it, which is very common, that's where it becomes an issue.
1: So those are some things that you want to look out for if you're having your home inspected for a purchase, and pay attention to those. Those are pretty doggone important. Now, before we leave today, we had a lot of calls about insulation. So I want to go down the entire list that I have of R values by type of insulation.
0: Per inch.
1: Fiberglass bats, okay, this would be the bat or the roll-down type. R.29 to 3.8 per inch.
0: Okay.
1: Blown-in fiberglass is the lowest R value per inch, and that's an R2.2 to an R2.7, hence why you would need 13 inches of it to obtain a 30-38 R value in your attic. And that's for our region. If you're in a northern climate, you want to have more than that. But in our climate, 30 to 38 is optimum. Blown-in cellulose has a higher R value of 3.2 to 3.8 per inch, which is good. However, it also has a tendency over the years to compact and lose its effectiveness and lose its R value. So keep that in mind. Open cell spray foam. 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As the name implies, a closed cell foam spray foam has no air infiltration, does not breathe, it's monolithic and completely stops air transfer. Open cell foam is breathable. It does allow air transfer. It can leak if you pour water on it. It can run through it eventually. And it has a different R value by a lot. Open cell spray foam, an R3.5 to an R3.9. So about the same as blown-in cellulose, almost exactly the same as blown-in cellulose. Closed cell foam, on the other hand, R6 to R7 per inch. So it doesn't take a math major.
0: Even
1: I can figure it out that it takes much less of the spray foam closed cell than it does of anything else to achieve the R value you want. So 14 to 16 inches of blown in is what you would need to get an R49, which is what they need up north. For us, R30. 10 to 13 inches.
0: Yeah.
1: 10 to 13 inches. 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And it gives you a real amount of numbers to make your decision based on.
0: Absolutely.
1: You're not guessing.
0: Yeah.
1: Mike, during the week, if somebody wants to get in touch with you, how would they do that?
0: Real simple. 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
1: And you can drop me an email at mbomba, that's M-B-O-M-B-A, at windowworldtx.com. 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
0: Absolutely. I'm going to ask Edwin a question on the air. Edwin, should we just keep on going until the next show?
1: I've already got it, Mike.
0: Oh,
1: I got it.
0: Okay.
1: Yeah. So please give us a call. I want to let you know, coming up next at 11:05, we've got Louis Suriani and the KTSA Automotive Show is coming up. Be sure to check that out. Lots of fun with him always. And then later on, the What's It Worth show comes back. Mike and his daughter Holly will be on with the What's It Worth show this afternoon. So be sure to check that out as well. Next week, we will be live again. No pre-recorded show next week. And the week after, you'll be in studio. I'll actually be in studio. So that'll be a lot of fun. So listen, everybody, appreciate you being here. And we look forward to seeing you next week. Peace and love. Go out, spread some kindness, and make the world a better place.
2: Eyes of those settlers, 21 and 22-year-olds with guns, laughing that they had detained us. The arrogance of those young IDF soldiers that my tax dollars are funding, having no respect for the fact that they were detaining Americans.
3: Israeli military said troops and police officers intervened after reports of some trouble, according to Reuters News Service. Going on now, a memorial service for the Mexican citizen fatally shot by immigration officers in Houston this week. ICE claims he rammed a vehicle holding officers during an attempted arrest and was allegedly shot in self-defense, but a lawyer for two witnesses now disputing the official account. Not over these outbreaks.
4: An American humanitarian worker has been infected with Ebola in the Democratic Republic of the Congo. It comes just weeks after another American, a doctor, was infected and later flown to Germany for treatment alongside his exposed family members. The Ebola outbreak has led to over 600 deaths and has become the third largest on record. Health officials say they're having difficulty keeping up with just how fast the virus is spreading. Yuri Benajad, ABC News, New York.
3: Trading threats today as talks are going on in Oman. President Trump and Iranian leaders, the interim deal to end the war, buckled under crossfire in the Middle East. There's been open calls by people in Iran for the U.S. president's assassination. Bipartisan housing bill has become law today without President Trump's signature or veto. 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
3: The Trump administration has subpoenaed several New York Times journalists after their report on security concerns involving the new Air Force One. According to the paper, the new jet, which President Trump received as a gift from Qatar, entered service last week. The subpoenas seek to force the reporters to testify before a federal grand jury in Manhattan on Wednesday, the paper said. Russian attacks on Ukraine killed six people, including a child, wounded 29, officials say, adding that Ukrainian forces damaged more than two dozen Russian tankers and other ships. A machine used to help polio patients breathe was once common but became less familiar after the wild form of the virus was eliminated in the U.S. The last American person using an iron lung died last month.
7: Martha Lillard was 5 years old when she was diagnosed with polio. It was expected to significantly shorten her life, as it did for other children and adults affected before the polio vaccine. But Martha Lillard lived a full life. She died June 26th at 78, even though she had depended on an iron lung. Her sister told the Associated Press their family was able to take road trips in a modified trailer. Martha Lillard even married a man earlier this year she had met in a chat room over 20 years ago. Lillard's sister says the effects of COVID-19 likely caused the death. Brian Clark, ABC News.
3: Crews are draining the Lincoln Memorial's reflecting pool again as President Trump's problem-plagued effort to renovate the site pushes past his initial July 4th deadline. Chuck Sievertson, ABC News.
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9: Show, and we're going to start talking about auto cars, auto repairs and things. This is the most unusual introduction that I've ever had in all of my years of radio, because this is weather, and weather happens even at the studio, and I'm coming in straight in without my announcer buddy even saying, hey, this is Louie at Sirianni Automotive, presented by BG Products and DPF Resolutions. I'm trying to I just don't have that cool guy, that deep voice. I'm going to invite you to call in 210-599-5555. We are getting things cleared up at the studio, of course, because we've got a whole crew over here. And, you know, when the weather happens and it shuts certain things down and the computer goes down, then we're all kind of stuck. And I think I heard Jack Riccardi mention it one time. He said, you know, when this used to happen, we'd have, you know, guys in there rerouting wires and doing all these things. And now it's really just all based on computers, and so when it has to reboot and everything, the show will go on, and we will have our normal programming, and hopefully my announcer buddy will come in and start announcing me again. But in the meantime, I want you to call in. 210-599-5555 is the phone number if you'd like to talk about anything automotive repair, anything at all to do with your vehicle, trying to keep it running, trying to maintain it, trying to do things that will help you drive that car for a very long time with fewer repairs. And so if you want to look at it as a bigger picture kind of thing, the cost per mile of ownership for that vehicle, for the life of the vehicle, and if you maintain it, then the cost per mile is far less. If you do the repairs in a timely fashion, the cost per mile is far less. If you wait and something big happens, and something like the engine blows or something like that, then your cost per mile goes way up because now you have a big, huge expense. But it's still, most of the time, will be purchasing another vehicle, because now you have not only the expense of buying that vehicle, but if it was used, you've got repairs to do that one. And if it's new, well, that's just very expensive. So be thinking about it. If you've got some big repairs that are looming, or you've got things that you just want your questions answered and you don't know who to call, call this guy right now, 210-599-5555. I'm going to, until we get our communication thing here set up, Edwin, I'm going to ask you, let's see, it looks like we got full lines. Okay, we've got Roland up first, if I said that right. Edwin, let's put Roland on.
10: Good morning, Louie.
9: Hey, good morning. All right. Hey, if nothing else, the phones are working. The radio's working. The phones are working. We got nothing else, but this show is working. Go ahead.
10: Yes, sir. Okay. I got a 93 Cheyenne 4.3. I'm getting ready to do a full conversion from R12 to 134.
9: Sure.
10: And I've got a couple of questions. As far as the pressure switch, the orifice tube, and the liquid line.
9: Yes.
10: Okay. On the orifice tube, there's so many options, you know, from 99 cents to $25 and all this and that. And as far as the pressure switch, it has to specify that it is for one R134, correct?
9: Yeah. Yeah. You're doing a full convert. Are you replacing the condenser?
10: Yes, sir. Everything.
9: Okay. All right. So what I would do in your situation is I would call Carlisle Auto Air for the parts store and ask them for a kit. And so that's literally like if I was working on your vehicle, we buy our AC parts from Carlisle, and I would call them and say, hey, we got this year make and model. I need a kit for it. And so does it have to be for R12 or 134? What it has to do is fit the vehicle. Okay?
10: I got you.
9: So no, you can't make
10: I've already got everything except the pressure switch, the orifice tube, and the liquid line.
9: The pressure switch is going to work because your accumulator, well, is it mounted to the accumulator or is it mounted to the line?
10: It's mounted to the accumulator.
9: The pressure switch, you're going to need the pressure switch that fits that accumulator. And so you would just, I think it's probably going to be the same pressure switch. Does it not have the same screws or anything?
10: Well, I haven't started taking it apart yet, but like I said, I've seen some videos where the package that they purchased specifies for one R134. That's just, you know, what I'm trying to find out.
9: Your compressor, listen, here's how you look at it. When you're going to switch over from R12 to 134A, okay, we end up just buying the components that need to be installed. And so, like, the compressor or accumulator or whatever else, and it's the same as any other car. It's the same as if we were doing the repair on that vehicle. It's all meant to fit. Even though it's R12 to 134, it's all meant to fit. So if you go year, make, and model, you should be able to get the liquid line and get the sensor, and then I don't know why it wouldn't fit.
10: Okay, no, like I said, I'm just curious as far as that goes, you know. And like I said, I've already got the manifolds also, and I'm kind of noticing, well, I guess the manifolds, like you're saying, buying for the specific vehicle, they come with a Schrader valve, so I would have to put the R134 adapters on there, correct?
9: No, I think that the Schrader valves are probably going to come, well, I'm going to say this tongue-in-cheek, I think they're going to come with the 134 now. We've been far enough away from it. I'd be shocked if the line wasn't made with 134 fittings. Okay. And if not, then you just get the adapter fittings for 134.
10: Right. As far as the Orifice tube, I mean, why is there such a price range difference on the, on those things?
9: You know, it's funny. I don't know why, because they're all the same. If you go GM OE Orifice tube, you know, there's going to be a $25 tube or whatever. And, right. Most of the ones that you see everybody installing, they'll run, you know, $2 to $15, something like that.
10: Right, right. Yeah, Lexington, I mean, like, they specify black, green, red. I like.
9: You have to have the right color. You have to have it. It won't fit otherwise. The color doesn't necessarily matter so much as the orientation of the orifice tube tabs. And so the color basically indicates the orientation. It makes it easier for a technician to know which one to use. But if you put a white with black and you are not thinking and you put a black with white, you're probably going to put it in inside out, not inside out, upside down or backwards, and right. It'll fit. But now you've jammed it into the tube and it won't come out again. And you have to use the right color.
10: I got you. All right, Louie, I appreciate the information, man. We'll get this in here.
9: Man, good luck. Thank you so much for the call, and I appreciate that. We're going to get to Clint next. I want to make sure on that one, Roland, the R12 to 134 is no longer a magical thing. Back in the day, it used to be, wow, I've got to do the whole kit or whatever. We found out over the decades that if you just wanted to replace the component that had failed, then just buy it and then let it run its life. And it will either have a diminished life, which, you know, could be out of, you know, 5 years, maybe it gets 4.5 years, whatever. Anyway, it might have a diminished life, but no matter what, just replace the components that are bad. And if you're doing a whole system replacement, there is nothing wrong with that. And that is the better way to do it, but everything should still fit. It's for that year, make, and model. So, that it shouldn't be a big mystery on those things. All right. Now let's go to Clint. What's going on, Clint?
11: Yes, sir. I got an off the wall question for you.
9: I love off the wall questions. Go ahead.
11: Under the hood on the AC line, I believe the low is the code line, correct?
9: Yes. I love AC questions, too. Go ahead.
11: Now, on that part of the line that's not rubber, it's all solid aluminum tubing. Mm-hmm. Any benefit in wrapping that with insulation pipe through your home?
9: No.
11: Increase efficiency?
9: No, I don't think so. I really don't. I can't think of a time that we've ever done it. That line sweats a lot, and so that's where the cold is created. I haven't even done a DIY like efficiency thing on that. The system either works or it doesn't for me. But I don't think that there's any benefit to wrapping that.
11: Okay.
9: If I was going to wrap anything, I probably wouldn't wrap the metal line. I might wrap the rubber line, but I wouldn't wrap it at all.
11: Okay. Now, I got a 2010 Corolla with 340 on it. I'm going to do a water pump on it. Any beneficial changing out the radiator? It is original.
9: You know, if you're doing it yourself, let's see, the water pump is sideways on that one, so it's not even like the radiator's in your way. How many miles on it?
11: 340.
9: Yeah. Okay. So, is there any benefit to replacing the radiator? Yes. That would be a maintenance benefit. It's, hey, I'm going to replace the water pump. Might as well just do the radiator while I'm there because I'm doing it myself and it's not that big a deal to do. Okay. Now, if you're talking, it's going to add another 2 Saturdays for me, I probably would say don't worry about it. But yes, if you want to put a new radiator in there, that would be great because now you're, basically flushing out the entire system. There's
11: right,
9: nothing wrong with that.
11: Flush,
9: go ahead.
11: New coolant not long ago, since I got to drain it all out anyway. And
9: yeah,
11: being a plastic tank and everything, don't they have a limited life?
9: Yeah, Yeah, and you're avoiding, in other words, this is a maintenance, like I said, this is a maintenance type repair, and you don't mind doing it. I will tell you, it's not a waste of money. But yes, the radiator, the plastic tanks where they meet with the aluminum, it, that is, you know, that's a very weak spot, I guess. And, clearly yours hasn't been leaking, but, I would definitely say go ahead and do that as far as a maintenance.
11: Good deal. Okay, well, thank you for your time.
9: Don't forget about your radiator hoses. And if you're doing this,
11: absolutely.
9: Yeah, and if you're doing this stuff anyways, if the thermostat isn't really difficult, I would replace the thermostat for sure.
11: Good deal. Okay, well, thank you.
9: All right, thank you. Let's see. He has 340,000 miles on it. He's doing some cooling system work. He's doing one component, and he's asking, should I replace the radiator as a, you know, preventative maintenance? You're doing the work. If you don't mind doing it, yes, absolutely. And then on the thermostat, the reason I suggested that is because that's another little weak spot, and if he'll knock out all three of these, he's knocking out most of the repairs that need to be done on a cooling system. And so that was a good call. All right, we're going to see if the commercial brakes work, and we're going to take a break and come back. I think we've got the technical problems worked out, but this is the Automotive Show on News Talk 550 KTSA and FM 1071, presented by BG Products and DPF Resolutions.
12: The Dodgers still hold a 13.5 game lead in the division. There is WNBA action later today. The Fire at the Dream, and the Aces will host the Mercury.
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0: Am I on air? Yes, let's go ahead. You guys heard us talking. This is what we do on the breaks. We talk, and Edwin, if you need to stop me, just stop me. Say, Louie. Nope, we're good. All right. This is what happens when all the communications, these computers break down. So anyway, yeah, it's like you caught me, you know, you just caught me like you whipped open the door and you're like, what are you doing right now? All right. Let's go to our next caller. And I think that's going to be Jack. Are you up, Jack? Are you on here? And Edwin, do we have
1: Jack? Yeah, I'm on.
0: Great. Hey. I'm sorry about that. This is crazy. We don't have our announcer guys saying, hey, start the show again, man. So it's just like, it's commercial and then it's Louie. Jack, go ahead.
1: I got a, F-150 King Ranch 4x4. I need to replace the shocks on the back because one of them is leaked out.
0: Mm-hmm.
1: Should I also do, I've got 45,000 miles on it. Should I do the front ones as well? I know those are going to be different.
0: They're going to be different and more expensive because those are struts. And okay. I'm going to say at $45,000, you probably couldn't convince me to replace those front ones. You've got a lot of life left on them unless you've been, you know, pulling it hard and going and they're worn out. But you should be able to see them leaking or something. I would not suggest you do the front ones. If the rear ones had a problem, something happened, then I get it. Just replace the rears. But no, at $45,000, I would not suggest you do all four, even preventatively.
1: How about as far as the types? Mechanic that you turned me to a number of years back said to go with the Motorcraft.
0: Well, first, who is that? Who did I refer you to?
1: It used to be Schertz Automotive.
0: Yes, but now it's a Total True. Great people over there, aren't they?
1: Yeah, this was a number of years ago. I asked you for a recommendation here. And then,
0: good. They do a great job, and I'm going to say that...
1: My 2018, and now they're working on my 2022.
0: I'm going to say that whatever they suggest is going to be a very good option. It's not like they're just saying, hey, put on, you know, these things that we found. They're suggesting, they're a professional, in other words. So if they suggest Motorcraft and you want to go with Motorcraft, you're going to keep the original ride quality. If you are towing or something made these things blow out, like you're really utilizing this truck, then I would probably move to like a Monroe or a KYB even.
1: I'm not really towing anymore. I've got one or two more tow jobs with horses, but otherwise, you know, generally I don't tow.
0: Yeah, the Motorcraft is going to be just fine. There's nothing wrong with it. What would I do on my own vehicle? On my truck, I have a 2010 F-150, my dad's.

0: as you used to. If you were, if you're like, yeah, I got a couple more years of towing, then I would go with Monroe or KYB.
1: Hey, thanks, Louis. Always great. Great work.
0: You bet. Well, thank you so much for calling in. That was Jack. Let's talk to Mike. Hey, Mike, are you there?
2: I am here. Thank you for taking my call. I got two problems. One is a Toyota Sienna that has a electronic draw. And if you leave it for 2 or 3 days, it draws down the battery. Is there like a checklist to go down and eliminate things?
0: Yes, there is a checklist. So the easiest thing to do is look for dome lights that are on and anything that might be on when you shut the vehicle off. So the easiest time to find that or place would be during the day in the garage so that you have plenty of shade and you can look and actually see. And then at night is the best time to do it, because now if maybe your regular lights are staying on dimly and you don't even know it, or the dome light is on or your glove box light is on or something like that. Okay. Those are the easiest things to figure out is something a visual inspection will find. Next way to go about it is you really need to be comfortable with a multimeter. And you can hook your multimeter in line with your, you can hook it in line with the battery. And then at that point, you can go through and get the old way of doing it is you're looking for the amperage draw, and then you need to pull each fuse one at a time, not all of them at once, but one at a time, and then see when the draw goes down. It goes down to less than 0.050. Okay.
2: Very good. I got you. Okay.
0: Yeah, don't pull them and look at them. We're not looking for blown fuses. You're watching your multimeter.
2: No, watch the meter,
0: yeah. Yeah. And
2: yeah,
0: so you're going to have to, you can find a video on that, that might describe it better than I have, but I usually go through the negative battery cable and then I'll hook up my Fluke and then, start checking by pulling one fuse at a time again. And then once you find that fuse that is actually drawing the amperage, then you're going to have to find out what's on that fuse, on that, the wiring diagram. You're going to have to find out what's on that leg of the wiring diagram. And so typically I can tell you that the quickest way to do it is to check the radio fuse first, or entertainment fuse or whatever you have there. It's almost always the radio. Okay, almost always the radio. And it doesn't matter if it's aftermarket or factory, they just have their problems. And then other than that, it could be anything. I should note, and I don't expect you to do this, but we have started going to where we're reading voltage drop instead of pulling the fuses. It's just a newer way to do it, because today's cars, when you pull the wrong fuse, not the wrong one, but let's say you pull one that's like the computer, okay, or an ABS module or something like that, you pull one and then you put it back in, what it's going to do is spike your amperage draw, because now the car is waking back up, basically. And if you had some sort of time frame for this thing to go back to sleep, if it's like 30 or 45 minutes, as a technician, you've just wasted 45 minutes. At home, this isn't going to be that big of a deal. But we just have newer ways of testing that don't even involve fuse removal. But in your case, what year was it again?
2: I don't know.
0: Okay. Well,
2: but I make her drive it every day so that it keeps the battery up.
0: Well, if it was newer, like a 2020 or 2022 or 2018, even if it's something newer like that, then you run the risk of, you know, pulling one of those fuses and having to wait for the rest of the car to go to sleep. If it's older, if it's 2000 to 2010, maybe 2012, something like that, this method's going to be, it's going to be very good. And then one of the other things that, as I was thinking about it, the other most common problem for a draw is the alternator. So you could use a clue, like when I start the car, the red light stays on the whole time I'm driving, but it's never died or something like that. You could look for clues like that. But when you hook up your multimeter in line, the first thing I would do is disconnect the alternator, because that could be one of your draws. And if it is, then you don't even have to check fuses. You have already found the draw.
2: Okay, and that's the smaller line going to
0: the battery line.
2: Or no, that's a ground. You want to disconnect the battery. Yeah,
0: the battery line at the alternator.
2: Yeah, okay, I'm with you. Okay.
0: Yeah, because now you're disconnecting all power towards it, so.
2: Yeah,

0: Okay, second one is my 2011 Yukon has a resonant vibration in the front, and Goose Auto has told me they want to change the struts. And I'm like, yeah, $1,500, I don't know, man.
1: But now,
0: it's getting worse. And is it a DIY? Can I do it at home? I used to do a lot of stuff.
1: If you're going to do struts at home, then buy the quick struts. It needs to be the quick ones, the fully loaded
0: the
1: spring
0: ones.
1: And strut and everything. Okay, if you're going to do it at home, that's completely safe. And it's the way to go if you're going to do the job at all. You really ought to replace struts with quick struts. Okay, so
0: fabulous.
1: It's not only safer, but it's a better way to do it. It restores your ride height and everything, and you're going to need an alignment afterwards. But no matter what, you're going to need alignment afterwards. So I would do the quick struts.
0: I noticed my front end is a little low now. Yeah.
1: Yeah.
0: So
1: yeah, and
0: okay.
1: It restores
0: beautiful,
1: the ride
0: man.
1: Height with the
0: Thank
1: springs and everything.
0: Help.
1: Yep. You bet. Well, I am so glad to help. 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And we are staying on. Okay, so if you also want to know, let's go through let's go through callers. Edwin, text me or tell me if there's a caller, and then if you want to know my worst nightmare in all of my years of doing radio is having a 2-hour show. This, where you don't have commercials, you don't have breaks, I don't even know if I have callers right now, which means I've got to talk for 2 hours. And while that is what I do all day long, and some people say I talk too much, it's a little bit nerve-wracking when you feel like you need to also perform. But if you want to call in right now, 210-599-5555, and I'm guessing from no response from Edwin that we don't have callers right now. So, no callers. All right. Does the phone work, Edwin? You can put yourself on, you know, maybe you and I should talk, Edwin. The phone does work, and we have no callers. And Edwin refuses to go on air with me and talk to me. So let me tell you about a little bit of experience that I had this week, and I've got plenty of these queued up. We've got a Toyota Sienna that I'm working on at the shop, and it's a 2013 Toyota Sienna, and there was an animal. There was a rat or a squirrel or something that got comfortable under the hood and then chewed right through 25 wires of engine wiring. And so I've spent most of the week rewiring that. And while I started off the project with a plucky attitude, it almost got the best of me this week. But I've got all the wires reconnected, and connecting wires that are of exactly the same color and there's only one of them is super easy. You just connect it. It's no big deal. But when you have to connect 25 wires, and within that there's 5 pure white wires, and there's 5 white with black, and then there's 5 pink, and then there's these others, and you can see some of the components they go to, like the ignition coils. So you can trace that wire. You can grab the ignition coil, and you can go back up and say, okay, I have the white and black ignition coil wire right here in my hand. And then on the other end, where it goes into the harness, it's actually not that hard. You find a white and black wire. You find out what pin on the 105-pin connector for the computer, you find out what pin is supposed to be for that coil. You plug in a little tester there, and then you plug in a little tester at the end of what wire you think it is. And if you have continuity, then you have the right wire. Well, that is easy, but a little more time consuming because now you have to pin out five of them and find the pins and all that stuff and then connect the wire. So I got it all connected, right? This is getting towards the end of this story, but I got it all connected and went to start it. It didn't start right back up. And now I'm looking back through everything, second guessing all of my work. I've got David helping me there at the shop, and I've got Bobby there helping me at the shop. And we have almost come to the conclusion that the wiring diagram itself, the aftermarket diagram that I printed from Mitchell, might actually have one of the connectors reversed. And I hooked it up exactly as it showed on the wiring diagram. But then when we look at this other tool, the snap-on tool for pinouts and stuff, it has it exactly reversed. And so I want you to, I think the message of that story is there were some highs and lows for me during this repair. And no matter what, I had to keep thinking it's going to be fixed. It can be fixed. It's just wiring. And so, and ultimately I had to ask for help. And there is nothing wrong with that either, because I know I've hit my limit, and I know that Bobby and David both will run circles around me on that stuff. So they're going to figure it out for me, and then we're going to get this car fixed up. So let's go to Ian. You're up. Ian, what can we do for you?
2: Hi. I have a 2009 Mercedes S550, trying to replace, speaking of struts, and asking for help. Trying to replace the passenger side front air strut. And so I have a buddy that's way more mechanically inclined than I am that's been trying to do it. And I got everything disconnected, got the upper control arm separated. And then when it came to the bottom of the air strut, where it actually, and this is a non-four-wheel drive, so it's a rear-wheel drive.
1: Thank goodness.
2: Where it goes into the ball, I guess, where that the bottom of that old air strut is attached.
1: Okay.
2: He took one of the lower bolts all the way out, one of the little screw things.
1: Mm-hmm.
2: And then
3: I move mountains.
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2: Another thing is, only one side of the car is jacked up, and it seems like maybe it takes some pressure off to have both sides jacked. I don't know. We can.
1: I would definitely try that. I would definitely try that. This is a very hands-on and irregular question. Okay. Plus, it's a Mercedes. Let's just add that to the mix. So, your buddy sounds extremely mechanically inclined, and you sound extremely mechanically inclined, and so what you might have to do is what I did with, I'm very electrically inclined, right, with wiring and stuff, but I had to go to Bobby and David because they're more electrically inclined. So if you don't want to take it to a shop, do you have a buddy within your circle that's like a welder, you know, like a person that works with metal, and he can just look at it and like solve a problem? Okay. Because this isn't a regular problem. This isn't like, hey man, I'm having trouble with this. And it's like, hey, you missed one bolt. It's hidden. It's back there. I promise you it's there. This is more like, now something is messed up. How am I going to get this out? I'd have to be there to look at it. And I couldn't even promise you that I would be the guy that could do that. But somebody who is creative is going to find a way. And otherwise you're probably going to have to tow it into a shop.
2: Probably, yeah, because obviously even if I put it all back together, you know, with the it'll be completely on the
1: it'll be messed up. You don't want to do that. So, you don't want to do that. And it's okay. This happens. It's a learning lesson. I don't know if you have a spouse, but please don't let them give you too hard of a time. I thought this was going to save us money. Now it costs double, but it doesn't mean it's going to cost double.
2: Exactly,
1: it's just
2: exactly.
1: are you anywhere in or around San Antonio?
2: Yes.
1: Okay, so if I can make one suggestion as far as if you end up needing a shop, European Auto Works on Nakoma is going to be where I want you to go. Okay. That's all they do is, that's all they do is Mercedes. That's it. And so now you're looking at a guy who solved every problem and maybe has had that one and he'll know how to fix it.
2: Sounds good, man. Thank you. I listen to you guys every week. I appreciate it. Thank you very
1: much. Well, thank you. Thank you for listening, and thank you for listening this week. This is going to be a unique week for the automotive show. So I'm going to thank you so much for the call. I'm going to ask you, Edwin, I know that we had some music jump in there. Is our system working like we're, you know, we're going to take a break, or do you want me to? Yeah, I'll just talk for a few more minutes, a couple more hours. I don't know. It could be the all-day automotive show here on News Talk 550 KTSA and FM 107.1. And Edwin, just let me know if we're going to be doing, you know, any commercials, if I need to plug them in between some of our conversations here. But let's go to our next caller. I'm going to keep Edwin up right here. Let's go to, I think it's Joe. Is that Joe? You're
3: good
1: up.
3: Good morning. Sorry.
1: Hey. Yeah, all right, go ahead.
3: Sorry you're having technical problems, but I'm glad I got a chance to get in. I've got two questions on two vehicles. I have a 2018 Ram with the 3-liter EcoDiesel. It's under warranty for another year. It runs great, have no problems with it, but I wanted to know what you think about doing the EGR delete, since that seems to be legal now.
1: Oh... Okay, so I haven't read on anything legal. I think you could maybe define legal as until you get caught.
3: No, apparently they have rescinded or moved back some of the EPA regulations. I haven't confirmed that. And like I said, I've got another year when it's under warranty. I don't want to do anything. But when the warranty is up, I was just wondering, what is your opinion about doing the EGR delete?
1: What is my opinion? There we go. Okay. Because I could not tell you where to go and get it done. I don't know anybody that does it, but, my opinion on it. Wow. That is a super loaded question. Okay. My opinion on it is that most of the time you want to keep a vehicle factory. Okay. So you want to repair the factory systems that are there and keep it. This is my homage to my mentor who just cringes anybody has deleted their vehicle. Okay. So you want to keep it in good repair. That system is meant to last. They do have some weak spots, but overall it keeps the whole vehicle running better or, you know, more reliable. Now that system is not real reliable. Let's go to my opinion, I guess, is that I've seen what it does. On two vehicles that the person is very close to me that has it deleted, and it does wonderful things. Like as long as you don't go in and you get it deleted, you have to get the tuner on it and everything else. And typically the tuners have like a factory setting, and then they have a 1, 2, and 3, right? Just for this conversation. Right. Okay. Too many people like to drive their vehicle around, not on the factory, not on one, but they like to drive it around on 2 and 3. Well, they don't know that if you're really going to be driving it on 2 and 3, and that's more like a race or a performance type setting, you're doing engine damage. Like, you really need to upgrade the components of your engine to make it sustain what that tuner can do. Okay. If this makes sense. So if you were to just get the delete done and have the tuner in there and leave it on factory, some would argue that that's going to be a far more reliable vehicle than a factory diesel the way it came with all the emissions and everything. I will always encourage you, probably because I'm on air, right, and I have to say the right things, I will encourage you to do whatever's legal and leave it good for the emissions and everything else. The deletes, if I had my own vehicle, I probably would not delete it because I kind of have to set an example. But I do have people around me that have deleted it and done, it just does beautiful things to the truck. Okay. But it's not in accordance with the laws, at least as I know them.
3: Right. And I will confirm that it is now legal to do the delete before I do it because, you know, just because. Question is, my son may be losing his company truck and have to buy his own vehicle to go back and forth to work. 2006 GMC Envoy with the 4.2-liter straight six. The engine seems to have a great reputation for longevity, but I was wondering what you think about the vehicle.
1: It's not a bad vehicle. I would call it medium. Okay. What do the kids say? It's mid. All right. Yeah. So, if you have high, medium, low, I don't need to name the low, but I would put, Toyota. You said it was like a minivan, right? No, GMC Envoy. So, I would put, as far as reliability, I'd put Toyota at the top with whatever is their equivalent. And it's probably the Highlander or something. I would put Honda up at the top. And that vehicle is just below them, right? It's not neither good or bad. It's just it's a good vehicle, and it requires the owner to maintain it. Okay. So every vehicle requires the owner to maintain it. Sometimes that vehicle in particular, or what the counterpart, the Trailblazer, I think the Chevy Trailblazer, that vehicle will get sold by the original owner. And then the second owner has it. We start to see it on the second owner, but the second owner doesn't really care much about it. And so sometimes they don't look great. Okay. But the first owner could come in, you know, and have that vehicle for 20 years and be like, this thing looks beautiful. So it really is about the owner on that vehicle more so than, just its inherent reliability or not. So yeah, it's a good vehicle.
3: The one I'm looking at has 60,000 miles on it. It's a 2006, I believe, and it looks brand new. I don't know if it was a lease vehicle or what, but looks like it's been well taken care of. In about $10,000, what would you recommend as, say, a midsize SUV comparing to the Envoy?
1: I'm not a car buyer guy, right? So $10,000... That's probably going to be a good vehicle as far as if the previous owner really, really took care of it, it's going to be a great vehicle. If I had $10,000 and I was looking for that mid-line SUV, again, I would look towards Toyota and Honda. Even if, let's say this vehicle, how many miles does it have on it?
3: 60,000.
1: Oh, okay. So that probably is a great vehicle. Yes. Go ahead. Get that vehicle. That was grandma's vehicle. It wasn't a lease vehicle. It was grandma's vehicle. All right. So then other than that, if you found a Toyota, you know, with 80 or 100,000 miles for the same price, I might even buy the Toyota, except for the fact that this one is grandma's vehicle. So I'm buying this vehicle if it fits my lifestyle.
3: Yeah. The Toyotas for 100,000 miles do not exist at 10 grand.
1: I know it.
3: Yeah.
1: I know it. Yeah. So no, this will be a great vehicle. Drive it. Make sure the AC works. Make sure that the, you're not gonna be able to really test the oil, but at least pull the dipstick and look. And, you know, if they had maintenance records, that'd be fantastic. But otherwise, I really think this was grandma's vehicle. You said it was an 06. This is 20 years with 60,000 miles. This is going to be hopefully a great vehicle.
3: Okay. That's kind of what I was thinking. So I will get back with him, and I'll let you know how it turns out in a week or two.
1: You bet. Hey, is this Facebook, or is this a dealer?
3: No, it's a dealer.
1: Okay, good. All right, good. Just wanted to make sure. Going to want to make sure, because that same vehicle on Facebook, I'd tell you absolutely don't buy it. Don't even call that person back, because there's no way that it's real.
3: Yeah. I hear you. Thank you, bro.
1: All right. You bet. Thank you so much for the call. 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
23: On the road again. Just can't wait to get on the road again.
1: We're back. We're talking about automotive repair. I feel so much more comfortable now that my buddy's back in studio and he's talking to me and saying, hey, Louie, you can get started. And let's announce it. This is the Automotive Show. I love it. Thank you so much, announcer guy. I wish I knew his name, but he's so friendly. And so let's go to Adam. Adam, you're going to be up. I think, Edwin, you're on my little chat thing here. So Adam is going to be first, maybe? Not Adam. Elvis? Let's try Elvis. Elvis. There he is. Okay, now we can hear you, although it does sound like a wind tunnel, Elvis. Go ahead. He's working on a car, I guarantee you. Let's put Elvis on hold, see if you can get back with him, and let's see, is Joe on the line, the other Joe? Joe, are you there? Did we switch Elvis to Joe? I can hear somebody. Just all of you at one time say hi. Bill.
24: Yes.
1: Yep, we got it all figured out now, Bill. Go ahead.
24: I'm glad. Long time listener. Tell your producer I go back to Charlie Brown days. Anyway. Yeah.
1: Man, well, I can tell you that if you've been a longtime listener, especially of AM radio, when it's a live call-in question and answer show, then it makes it very confusing when some of the call-ins don't work or some of the system is down. So, anyway, go ahead. What is your question about your vehicle?
24: Yeah, I got a same deal as that guy with the Envoy. I got a 2008 Envoy. I'll brag about BG products, 165,000 miles, and the vehicle runs. It runs like a watch.
1: Perfect.
24: I heard you talk to that one fella that said something about a water pump, thermostat, radiator hoses.
1: All
24: what
1: that
24: I
1: stuff.
24: What I want to know is, what do they make an aluminum radiator for the 2008
1: If you're talking about an all-aluminum radiator, you're probably asking about all-aluminum versus aluminum over plastic, right?
24: Yeah, all-aluminum. Yes.
1: I can tell you, listen, that they make all aluminum radiators, but they do not make them for every single vehicle because the demand simply is not there for, I'm going to say it, for a GMC Envoy to have a full aluminum radiator. The aluminum and plastic will last a long time. And like that caller, he had 340,000 miles on it. Whether or not that was the original radiator, if he's had one radiator installed in that amount of time, that's not a big deal. Okay. But the all aluminum radiators are for, specialty vehicles, race vehicles. Maybe you'll find one for vintage vehicles or heavy duty vehicles where they want more cores for cooling or whatever, like 3/4 ton vehicles and things of that nature. But vehicles that are upgradable, the GMC Envoy is not a very popular vehicle to upgrade because it's a normal vehicle. It's just let's drive this vehicle and enjoy the reliability of it. So you don't see people putting race tires on it or bigger engines in it or anything like that. And therefore, they're probably not going to make an all aluminum radiator for that vehicle.
24: Yeah, I understand. I come from the world of Harrison, all brass radiator, those days, 292 truck six, lasted forever. And I'm having a real problem today.
1: I understand. I understand. And, you know, it's unfortunate because those radiators could be fixed. And typically, you know, those could be like lifetime radiators, basically. And so the landfill would receive less because you're not just throwing things away. But overall, it's just the state of where we are. It's like a, what do I always say? That's above my pay grade. And so things are disposable at this point, and the radiators happen to be one of those things.
24: Yes, sir. I understand that, and too bad. You know what I mean?
1: Yes, it is.
24: Yes.
1: Yes, it is.
24: They used to make them for decades, brother. They used to run for decades is what they used to do. Anyway, enough said on that. I got your drift, and so just enjoy the aluminum and the plastic, and when you get it's a throwaway. It's just
1: It really is. Yes. Yeah. And I thank you so much for the call, Bill. It looks like we are running right on schedule now because we have, Bill is going to be coming up. I'm not going to take that call right before this break, but it looks like we are in full steam ahead mode on the automotive show because, everything is working now. I have my call list up. I have, commercials going on and I don't have to talk for two full hours. So I do appreciate that. Thank you, Edwin, for working so hard behind the scenes. I can guarantee you he's back there sweating, and but you did a great job. Thank you for getting us set back up. We've got a whole nother hour of automotive show coming up, and if you want to call in during this break is a great time to call in. 210-599-5555, and we're going to talk about automotive repair, maintenance, road trips. I'm just going on a road trip, so I'm going to tell you what I'm doing to get my vehicle ready for that, and you can ask me what you think you should be doing to get your vehicle ready. And is this vehicle good to take on a road trip? Do you think it's going to be reliable enough, or anything at all you can ask about? Phone number here again is 210-599-5555. This is the Automotive Show on News Talk 550 KTSA, FM 1071, presented by BG Products and DPF Resolutions.
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3: KTSA. From ABC News, I'm Chuck Siebertson. A memorial service has wrapped up for the Mexican citizen fatally shot by immigration officers in Houston this week. ICE claims he rammed an officer's vehicle during an attempted arrest and was shot in self-defense, but a lawyer for two witnesses is disputing the account. Ronald Saldago said his father never wanted this much attention.
4: He was a very shy individual who never wanted to cause any harm. He just wanted to get in his van, go to work, and come back to eat a nice meal.
3: Congresswoman Sylvia Garcia, whose district includes parts of Houston.
5: We will continue to fight for a complete, independent, top-to-bottom investigation to find out exactly what happened.
3: He's strongly considering running for president based on being detained by Israeli settlers this week in the West Bank, says Congressman Ro Khanna, California Democrat.
25: I saw the arrogance in the eyes of those settlers, 21 and 22-year-olds with guns, laughing that they had detained us. The arrogance of those young IDF soldiers that my tax dollars are funding, having no respect for the fact that they were detaining Americans.
3: Donna says if you're unwilling to speak up against the genocide in Gaza, the apartheid in the West Bank, then you are morally compromised. Pentagon's latest release of UFO files includes dozens of images, documents, and videos, but with no explanation, says ABC's Olivia Rubin in Washington.
6: In another instance, a service member reporting an object he said, quote, had flight characteristics unlike anything I'd seen in my 28 years of service. And while the videos definitely appear strange, there's no information here on what those objects actually are, and certainly no proof of alien life contained in these documents. The Pentagon says more files are coming.
3: ABC's Olivia Rubin, you're listening to ABC News.
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2: Cleanup is underway after dozens of people were rescued in Missouri from rapidly rising floodwaters, including several campers who took shelter on the roof of a building that collapsed, say local officials. This car drove a flooded roadway in Iron County, Missouri, something emergency workers always say is a bad idea. They're again draining the reflecting pool at the Lincoln Memorial to clean up the green algae and apparently peeling blue sealant. Bipartisan housing bill has become law today without President Trump's signature or veto. An American humanitarian worker has been infected with Ebola in the Democratic Republic of the Congo. The outbreak has killed over 600 people. 10 dead in the crash of a small plane in the Bahamas. ABC's Tom Sufi Burridge.
3: There were 9 passengers on board and 1 pilot. Aviation regulators saying the crash follows other safety incidents involving the airline, Flamingo Air. It has now had its operating license suspended while the investigation is carried out.
2: Meta is responding to critics following the debut of its new AI feature and is pulling it. ABC's Andrew Dimbert.
4: Critics argued users and creators should have to actively grant permission before their images, likeness, or creative work could be used to help power AI tools. Now, this tool is no longer available. Meta pulling it still as AI becomes more powerful and more personal, these broader questions over digital identities and privacy will only likely intensify.
2: Chuck Sievertson, ABC News.
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13: Welcome to the Automotive Show, and we are in our second hour. We have some callers. We have everything working just fine. Let's go to Clint is going to be first. Clint, you're up, and what can we do for you today?
14: Yes, sir, I got a question on AGM batteries.
13: Okay.
14: On older vehicles, 2010, 2000, is it okay to upgrade AGM? I hear both ways.
13: To what type of vehicle?
14: One's a 2000 4Runner, and the other one's a 2010 Corolla.
13: What on the 4Runner specifically, do you go camping? Do you have a winch on the front? Do you have a huge stereo system or anything in it?
14: No, nothing like that. Nothing extra power draw. Just wanting something. I don't have to worry about the terminals always corroding on the flooded acid and stuff.
13: Yeah.
14: And they always tend to go out. So I figure I spend a little bit more money for the better one. We'll have to worry about that.
13: Right. So with your battery and the corrosion on the terminals, whatever battery you get next, I would highly encourage you to really clean those terminals and clean the cables. Maybe even, if it's possible, cut a little bit of the sheathing back just a little, and then make sure that there's no corrosion inside that sheathing. Okay, that it's actually going in there, and then basically it's just like a vicious circle. New battery, corrosion creeps back in. New battery, corrosion creeps back in. But how about I put it this way? That vehicle, both of those vehicles, are designed to run on a normal battery, okay? The reason you would upgrade to an AGM battery is if you were doing something like off-roading, and you had a winch, and you would be utilizing that winch and draining the battery dead, and then again, something like a heavy-duty stereo or something like that, that takes a lot of power draw. AGM batteries are meant for a deep cycle, like vehicles off using the winch. Vehicles off need work lights for a long time. The battery can last for a long time and be recharged very easily and still last. If you do that same heavy-duty workload on a regular battery, you can kill that battery very early, prematurely, right? That's the reason for AGM. Now, the cost on AGM, let's call it $150 for your regular battery. I'm just using numbers here, okay? I'm not saying that's what yours costs, but $150 for a regular, $250 for an AGM. The lifespan of a battery in Texas is 3 to 5 years, and it doesn't matter if it's AGM or if it's regular. So you're going to spend more money. It's only going to last as long as the other one did. I mean, you might get a 6 more months or maybe 1 year more out of it, but for the extra dollar amount, I would buy the best regular battery that you can, that comes with the longest warranty to it. And then no matter what, my advice has changed over the years now to saying, if you've got 3 years out of your battery, no matter what it is, go ahead and replace it. If you want to do it early, if you've got 4 years out of a battery, you probably should replace it. And if you've got 5 years out of a battery, why are you waiting? You're just waiting for, to go out there and it's not going to start. Just replace the battery at 5 years. So, I don't know. I wouldn't do it on anything that didn't have any accessory upgrades.
14: Now, I was thinking about that. The price points come down between them, and I actually got a decent price on the AGM compared to going to flooded.
13: Yeah.
14: If
13: it's not a money type thing, then all it is an upgraded battery, okay? And you're not going to do any harm to the car. I just hate for people to go out and say, well, I'm having issues with my car, and, you know, it just seems like it eats up batteries, and so I'm going to put an AGM in there. And it's like, or I just want to do this and put an AGM. Well, you're probably masking something else that's happening. But if you don't mind putting an AGM and you just want to, yeah, there's no problem with it. They are the better battery for sure.
14: You know, I got a little bit better cranking amps, but the battery terminals and everything, I did get a thorough cleaning, and that battery spray, I think, is what, MP40 or 90 or that kind of dark stuff. And
13: yep.
14: Regardless, that's never stopped corrosion on those flooded acids. So
13: yeah, there's no problem with it.
14: See if that happened in that one.
13: Yep, no problem with it at all. And it's a good thought process. So, I don't want people to spend money they don't need to spend, but there is absolutely nothing wrong with putting an AGM in either one of those vehicles.
14: Good deal. Okay, well, thank you for your time.
13: You bet. Thank you so much for calling in. And let's see if let's see here. That was not him. Let's go to John. John, you're up. What can we do for you?
15: Hey, how you doing this morning?
13: Yeah, hey, good morning.
15: Good morning. I had a question about a 2018 ATS vehicle. About a week ago, my wife left it standing without running for, I don't know, a week. After that, she tried starting it, it wouldn't start. So what I did, I took the battery off. I didn't know if the battery was in the trunk. And it was something else getting it out. But it's also an AMG battery. I took it to one of the parts store and left it there overnight. They recharged it, and I said, it came back in. They said, yeah, nope, your battery's good. I said, they said what might be causing it, and I've never had this problem before with the, with this car. It's your alternator. So
13: stop there. Stop there.
15: Huh?
13: It might be your alternator, but that was done at a parts store, right?
15: Right. What they did is I took the vehicle in and they checked it and said, yeah, it says it's showing your battery is not good, but it's charged. But it's
13: yes.
15: probably the alternator.
13: Wait. The problem is slow starting, right? What's the issue
15: well,
13: that's drawing you towards? Oh, no, the battery, if she leaves it parked, it draws dead?
15: And this is the first time it's happened. I mean, she left it for about a week without running, and then, I mean, it was totally dead. And I literally had to open up the hood. There's a small device there that you can temporarily jumpstart it. So that's what I did in order to open up the trunk because it's electronic and it would not even take the control. So, but the problem was that it was literally, you know, just not running at all, you know, when she tried starting it, you know, after leaving it up for about a week. So
13: here's the thing. Do not replace that alternator. If you've already bought it,
15: okay.
13: Return it. Let's get this vehicle to a shop. Okay. Get it to a shop. See if you can get it started, but get it to a shop because, while I can maybe talk you through or try and figure out what's wrong on the radio, let's get it to a shop. And this is like the perfect setup for what I'm going to talk about after the radio show. I always do a little Facebook message. And, the question was, can I trust a battery test or an alternator test from a parts store? For the most part, you can, but you said the magic words. You said my battery is fully charged, but it shows to replace, or it shows bad battery, or it shows marginal recharge or whatever. That in itself means that your battery is bad. Okay. You need to replace the battery no matter what. All right. And I will tell you what I tell everybody on this show. It's always the battery. So if you wanted to do anything right now based on this conversation, I would go back to the parts store. Don't ask them to test it. Just buy a battery. Okay. If you can find a date code on your battery, maybe you can even justify it by saying, wow, this thing is 5 years old already. I'm not wasting money.
15: Yeah, it's 2020. What I saw on that. So
13: this thing is 6 years old. Replace your battery.
15: Right.
13: See if you have fixed the whole car. Don't pass go. Don't do anything else. Go get a battery today. Put a battery in it. And then that will probably fix everything.
15: Okay. And it has to be an AMG battery because it's in the trunk?
13: It has to be an AGM battery. Because of it's inside the car, it's inside the trunk. I would imagine that vehicle, when you pull up to a stoplight, has stop-start technology. Or I don't remember you saying if it's a hybrid or not. But no matter what, that stop-start technology will kill a normal battery. So if you said, wow, the AGM's way too expensive, that's a $250 battery, I can get the same part number but non-AGM for $120, you're going to be replacing that battery within 6 months or a year. Like, you're going to be like, well, it can't be the battery. Now it's got to be something else. No. You put the wrong battery in there. It has to be AGM. So go ahead and do that. I think that's going to be your whole problem. If the problem persists, take it to a shop.
15: Okay. And you know what? So even though this car is a 2018, it barely has 80,000. So
13: yeah, but the years on the battery are what matters. The years. You got 6 years on a battery, and in Texas, it only lasts 3 to 5 years. You're well beyond the expiration date of that battery.
15: Right, okay. I appreciate the guidance on this.
13: You bet. I'm here to help.
15: Okay, thank you, sir.
13: You bet. Thank you. Yes, and thank you so much for the call. Don't take it anywhere else. Just go to a parts store, buy a battery, put it in, see if that fixes it. If it doesn't, you know what to do.
15: Yes, sir.
13: All right. This is the Automotive Show on News Talk 550 KTSA FM 107.1, presented by BG Products and DPF Resolutions.
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0: 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Did you know that the 210 number is, they've changed, they've added more? So like my son at one point had a 726 number, and I was like, honey, can't we get him a 210 number? And she said, no, this is the new San Antonio area code. And so same thing with DPFR. I asked them, I said, man, can't y'all get a 210 number? And they said, it is. This is a San Antonio number. 726 is the new number. So 726-888-7990. Not sure if you knew that little bit of information, but it took me off guard. I just assumed that 210 would be all of San Antonio forever. But I think we used to assume that, you know, when we would dial the shop, it would be 308-7424. You remember that? You used to be able to pick up the phone and just dial the number, and then you only had to do the area code when it was long distance. But now we have to do the area code even if we're calling within San Antonio. It just, things change. We grow, whatever. Steve, I think Steve should be the next one up. Am I correct on that, Edwin? Is Steve joining the automotive show?
1: Yes, sir.
0: Hey, Steve, what can we do for you?
1: You all were talking about batteries.
0: And it's always the
1: battery. I remember when I got my very first truck, my dad told me, one of these days you're going to need a new battery. When you take it to the shop and you give them, you know, your make, model, four-wheel drive, engine size, they're going to tell you this is the size battery, 750 cranking amps. He said you should always step up, get the 775, get the 800 if you can afford it. And I wanted to know what your thoughts are on that.
0: Yeah.
1: To step up in cold cranking amps.
0: 100%. 100%. If you can afford it, that is the perfect term. Because let's say that the factory setting or the factory battery calls for 650 cold cranking amps. But you find the same exact size battery and it has 700. And then you can go the next tier up and it has 750. The cold cranking amps is what's going to make that battery just last longer and be more reliable, okay? It is the amperage that the battery can produce or withstand or whatever you want to call it on cranking, okay? Cold cranking, you know, just the hardest part of a car when you start it is after it's been sitting. That's when it requires the most amperage. So the cold cranking amps, the higher they are, the more stable that battery is going to be for a longer period of time. Now, whether that means it's going to last 5 or 6 years, I don't think so in Texas. I still think every battery is going to last 3 to 5 years in Texas. But the higher the battery amperage usually means that you're going up in tier on battery, and that usually means you get a longer warranty on the battery. So that might look something like 36 months warranty on the battery or 42 months warranty on the battery. And that's where it really helps, because they know that that cold cranking amperage is going to last longer, so they can give you a longer warranty. Does that make sense?
1: Yeah, absolutely. And that's what he would tell me. And, you know, he would just say it always, it's never going to hurt to have
0: sure, it's never
1: going to
0: hurt. No.
1: Amp.
0: No. And now let's put a big, huge caveat on that. Let's say you have a Ford truck. A Ford truck takes typically older, you know, normal Ford trucks take a 65 series battery, and Napa's number is a 7565. They also have, that's the normal battery range, right? Then they have a 6565. That's the lower. So let's say that one was supposed to have 600 cold cranking amps. That one might have 575 cold cranking amps. Now let's go up a tier. It goes 65, 75, 85. So it'd be an 8565 battery. That one's going to have a 3-year warranty. And instead of 600 cold cranking amps or 650, I'm sorry, it'll have 700 cold cranking amps. it's the same group size number, 65 group size, but just going up in tier on the battery means that battery is going to be more reliable.

0: What I would never encourage you to do is say this battery, this truck only calls for a 65 series battery, but I'm going to buy a bigger battery for this vehicle. I'm not going to encourage you to do that. Like physically a bigger, different size, different group size and all that. But if you can stay within what the vehicle recommends, but go up a tier or two in battery, you're going to pay more, but you're going to get more reliability and a longer warranty.
1: Perfect. Thank you very much. I appreciate that.
0: You bet. Thank you, Steve, for the call, and I appreciate that. We're going to go up next to James. James, you're up. What can we do for you?
2: Hey, thanks, Louie. I want to ask your opinion. I'm in the market for a wheelchair van, and I'm looking at two or three different Chrysler Voyagers, and I think they're fleet vehicles. They got the 3.6. I read some about it over the Pentastar. I'm not sure if I say that right.
0: Yeah.
2: What I've read is before 20, when they first came out, lots of problems.
0: Yeah, we called them the Tickastar. Tick, tick, tick, tick, tick.
2: Yeah, I read that one. And they've had other issues, too. Supposedly, from what I've been able to find out, from 2016 on up, they're pretty good. What is your thought?
0: If you wanted a more reliable vehicle, but the cost changes drastically, you're going to go for the Toyota Sienna, okay, with the mobility package added. But the price changes drastically. If this Chrysler product is within your price range, just do your oil changes and use BGMOA at every oil change, and don't go 7 or 10,000 miles. Do it every 3 to 5,000 miles. Do the maintenance on this vehicle, and you're going to be avoiding the biggest reason for the problem that they have. The Pentastars have gotten better over the years, so I'll agree with that research. But no matter what, most of the problem is all about the owner and doing the maintenance. So those are great vehicles. If I had all the money in the world, would I choose the Chrysler or the Toyota? I would choose the Toyota, hands down. But if it's within your price range, get it and maintain the heck out of it. Do the oil changes, you know, and if it's one, especially if it's a mobility one, it doesn't sound like, or I don't picture that as getting normal mileage on it. I picture it's getting very low mileage throughout the year because you're just running errands all over town. So don't wait for 5,000 miles on your oil change if you're only putting two or three on per year. Then do at least one oil change per year. And if you want to do two,
2: right,
0: you're not wasting money.
2: Right.
0: Okay. This is a vehicle that you want to know is going to last for the long haul. No matter what, do one oil change per year. And if you want to make it two, just say, I do my oil changes in February and November, or, you know, whatever, January and October, or whatever splits the year. Okay. That doesn't split the year, but you know what I mean.
2: Okay. Well, this is my dilemma because, the Toyota is quite a bit higher. Yeah.
0: No, it's so drastically higher.
2: Yes, I know they're pushing $100,000. The Voyagers, and I'm actually looking at some used ones like 23s, 24, stuff like that.
0: Yeah.
2: They have between generally around 40 to 50,000 miles, some a little less. But this is the thing, and this is why I'm asking about the engine, because I don't know what the prior owner did versus maintenance. So that's where I'm kind of stuck.
0: You're never going to know that. But if you're buying it, if you could find anything out about the prior owner, that would be better than nothing at all, right? So if it's like prior owner was a family, a husband and wife, and they had it, and that car looks super clean and everything, they very likely maintain it very well. If it's been a program car, a fleet vehicle, a rental vehicle, or something like that, hopefully they have maintained it very well. I think that overall, people that own these vehicles, when they make that initial purchase, they are buying a serious amount of money to lay out, and they're going to maintain it ideally. Yeah. Okay. I'm not scared about that vehicle. Go ahead and get it. Just start doing the maintenance, and I'm going to encourage you to use BG products. You're probably, when you do your oil changes, going to use the cleaner beforehand and the additive afterwards. Okay.
2: Okay. All right. That's what I wanted to know and hear, but if it was bad news, I appreciate that.
0: It's not bad news at all. In fact, those are great vehicles. I tried to convince my wife to buy one, but she wouldn't let me do it. And so we rented one, not a mobility vehicle, but we rented one when we went to Wisconsin one time. I was like, this is our next car. Absolutely, this is our next. They're so comfortable and all that. And I wouldn't be scared about the reliability. Just do the maintenance. No matter what, even if you had something wrong with the Pentastar and you caught it early enough, a lot of times it can be done with doing heads or doing a head. That kind of work can be done. And even if you had to pay for that, you're still not going to meet the cost of that initial Toyota purchase. So don't worry about it. Okay. Just get the vehicle, get the best vehicle that you test drive and stuff. Make sure that mobility system works very well. And I wouldn't worry too much about it.
2: Okay. I hear with the newer one, 16 and above, you say if they're maintained, people are getting 250,000, 300,000 miles.
0: Yeah,
2: easy.
0: All you got to do is maintain it. Most vehicle problems are about the owner. Okay, and I apologize. I'm blowing right over my break, so I got to take a break right now, James. Thank you so much for the call. But yeah, most vehicle problems are actually about the owner. Now, yes, certain vehicles have inherent problems, but man, most of those can even be avoided by just doing the maintenance. This is the Automotive Show on News Talk 550 KTSA and FM 107.1, presented by BG Products and DPF Resolutions.
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8: 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She's all alone.
0: 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All right, let's talk to Bob and then Ben, and I want to give you just a quick update. You know that Bernie is playing in the Little League, and they won this morning, and so this is a knockout game. They're playing right now, and so the latest update I have, they're probably at the bottom of the second maybe right now, but at the bottom of the first, it was 0-0, and if they, this is a knockout game, so if they win, they move on. If they lose, they don't, but the other team moves on, and so let's all cheer Bernie on, because, man, they've got some wonderful players on there. Some of the players, at least one of them, I know the parents of. And so they've got to be so, so proud of him. And let's go to Bob. You're up. What can we do for you, Bob?
9: Yes, sir. I have a question for your opinion. There's some car companies, or not car companies, but companies that claim that if you give them so much money, they will, if something happens to your car, they'll...
0: Yeah.
9: They'll turn around and get it fixed at no cost to you.
0: Extended warranty companies, right?
9: Yes.
0: Yeah. So my long and short answer is I'm not a fan, okay? So if you want to do it, do your own research. If I was not in the automotive business, I would not do it. And that's proven. I usually use this example. If you were going to buy a TV or a computer or anything electronic from, let's say, Best Buy, are you the type to say, yes, I'll take the 2-year extended warranty or 3-year extended warranty on that? Printers, especially, you know, from Office Depot or something. Would you do that? Do you do that on a normal basis? Do you buy that extended warranty?
9: On the computers and that, Best Buy, yeah, I do, because it does
0: okay.
9: work. I appreciate it.
0: Okay. Well, see, and this is the perfect example of if you typically do, then you might be interested in buying these extended warranties. I don't have a good name for you as far as who's the most reliable. I do see the one on TV that gets advertised all the time, and I think that one is Car Shield. I can only imagine that if they're going to put it out there that much, that they're going to do the right thing when it comes time for repair. Here's what I need you to understand fully about these extended warranties. You're going to pay for whatever level they have, silver, gold, platinum, you know, pewter and diamond or whatever. The more you pay, the more it covers. But it never covers everything, ever. And so if you go in and let's say you paid for a really good one and something goes wrong with the evaporator inside your dash, okay? The AC inside there, the dash needs to come out. I don't know, let's call that a $2,500 job. Don't even know your vehicle, doesn't matter, but let's call it a big expensive job. Could be a transmission, could be AC, could be engine, whatever. Let's call it a $2,500 job. Well, you're expecting to pay $100 for your deductible and the rest of it be covered. Most of the companies will not pay the shop's normal door labor rate, so they will pay less. Well, that's not the shop's fault. You're the customer, so you'll cover the difference. So you have to cover that. Some of the warranty companies will not cover certain prices on parts because they want to use used parts or they want to do this or that. They want to play games, and so you end up covering other pieces of it. So you got to call it discounted auto repair, not full warranty auto repair. Okay.
9: Yeah.
0: So instead of $100 walking out the door, your bill might be $700 or $500. Or because they don't cover these things, you're doing the evaporator and you tell the shop, I want to replace the actuators inside there because I don't want you to have to do it again. They're definitely not covering that. Okay. And then they'll want to come out and do an inspection of certain things and whatever. So it is not hands off $100 every time I walk in the repair shop. It is just discounted auto repair. And as long as you understand that beforehand, then you don't get mad at the auto shop because they are not the crook.
9: I understand that companies do not, actually will not go with this.
0: There's lots of shops that won't accept extended warranties. Lots of shops do accept extended warranties, but they should prepare you in advance. Yes, we will accept your extended warranty. Yes, we will do the conversation with the warranty company and whatever negotiations they have. And then ultimately, you need to understand that there will be something out of pocket for you, like literally every single time. It's not a one in one thing happened to one person, and I'm just saying this. It's every single time.
9: Oh, by the way, it's raining in San Antonio.
0: I know, just a little bit. Well, not right now where I'm at, but it was earlier, and I think that's wonderful. We need it.
9: It's pouring down in my house right now.
0: All right, what part of town are you in?
9: Near Lackland.
0: Okay, there's our weather report. It's pouring at Lackland right now. Thank you so much for the call. I appreciate that. Ben, we're going to get to you next. 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
1: Okay, there's our weather report. It's pouring at Lackland right now. Thank you so much for the call. I appreciate that. Ben, we're going to get to you next. This is the Automotive Show presented by BG Products and DPF Resolutions here on News Talk 550 KTSA.

0: From ABC News, I'm Chuck Sievertson. A memorial service has wrapped up for the Mexican citizen fatally shot by immigration officers in Houston this week. ICE claims he rammed an officer's vehicle during an attempted arrest and was shot in self-defense. But a lawyer for two witnesses is disputing the account. At the service, Congressman Al Green, whose district includes parts of Houston.
1: I believe that there is an attempt to cover up what has happened, and we must stand up to prevent a cover-up.
2: Border Czar Tom Homan now reacting to what this means for the officers involved.
3: Let the investigation play out. If the officer is acting outside policy or illegally, what's the outcome?
2: The killing sparking outrage through Houston.
0: ABC's Jacqueline Lee strongly considering running for president based on being detained by Israeli settlers this week in the West Bank. Congressman Ro Khanna, California Democrat.
4: These hoodlums come in with machine guns, an M4, an American-made machine gun, and they detain us. They block off the road. And then they call the IDF, and the IDF is on their side, not on the side of the Americans.
0: Khanna says if you're unwilling to speak up against the genocide in Gaza, the apartheid in the West Bank, then you are morally compromised. Cleanup underway after rescues in Missouri from rapidly rising floodwaters. ABC News forecaster Samara Theodore.
5: In Iron County, over 200 canoers and staff members rescued at a campsite in Talmsok Mountain State Park. These family members reacting as they waited on loved ones still stranded at the campground.
6: There's five of them camping and in a tent. They tried to stay on top of their car while it was flooding, and they lost the car, the truck, so they had to go to a tree.
5: National Guard helicopters helping to rescue and bring campers to reunification sites.
0: The crew is again draining the reflecting pool at the Lincoln Memorial to clean up the green algae and apparently peeling blue sealant. You're listening to ABC News.
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0: The bipartisan housing bill has become law today with strong support from members of both major parties, but without President Trump's signature or veto. It aims to lower the cost of housing and spur more home construction. President Trump made threats on social media of further missile attacks against Iran after the funeral of the Supreme Leader, Khamenei, saw open calls for Trump's assassination. Iran insists that the Strait of Hormuz remain under its control and that it be allowed to charge tolls on ships moving through it. Meta responding to critics following the debut of its new AI feature and pulling it. ABC's Andrew Dimbert.
9: The technology called Muse Image, with a video version also in development, had a feature that would have allowed users to generate new content using photos, videos, and other material from public Instagram profiles as sort of visual references. And for millions of users, participation would have been automatic. Anyone over 18 with a public Instagram account was included by default unless they took steps to opt out themselves.
0: An Orange County, California dog trainer has been sentenced to nearly 12 years in prison after the deaths of 11 dogs in the care of Tony Sitt and his girlfriend. At the hearing, Judge Kim Menninger mentioning the pet owners.
10: Were they always expecting the dogs to be inside of a van? I would certainly think not. And certainly not a van that had no air conditioning or water or any, you know, ability for these animals to be treated like animals.
0: Chuck Sievertson, ABC News.
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12: 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I'm your host, Mark Larson. Thank you for tuning in. A great show ahead for you, so stay tuned. But before we begin, I'd like you to put on your thinking cap, all right? Can you name this nutrient? Now, nutritionists love it, because clinical research shows it fights fatigue while promoting muscle strength and endurance. By one antioxidant measurement, it's 6,000 times more powerful than vitamin C. It's 800 times stronger than CoQ10. It can improve your depth perception. And millions of people in Japan use it every day to fight wrinkles and

0: fine lines from the inside out. So what is it? What nutrient are we talking about? Well, Sherry Torkos is here to reveal the secret. She's a practicing pharmacist and author. She's written more than a dozen books on health, including the Canadian Encyclopedia of Natural Medicine. Welcome to the program, Sherry Torkos. Good to have you here.
1: Hey there, Mark. Thanks so much for having me. This secret nutrient that we're going to be talking about is called astaxanthin. Mm-hmm. And Reader's Digest, they featured it brilliantly in an article called The Latest It Antioxidant. Astaxanthin is a fountain of youth. As you mentioned, very popular in Japan, used mainstream for promoting beauty from within as a capsule. But here in North America, people just aren't as familiar with it. But listen to this. It has 60 human studies validating its efficacy. And as a pharmacist, this really caught my attention. And this nutrient is not something that you can get enough of in diet. It's found in salmon, mm-hmm. but you'd really have to eat a lot of salmon, like 5 pounds, just to get a good daily dose.
0: Well, so as much as I do that. Yeah, I love salmon, but I'm not going that far. Sherry, I didn't know that there were 60 plus human clinical studies in this specific natural form of astaxanthin that happens to be in Purity's AstaFX formula. Talked about Japan. Now, this is a capsule. This particular astaxanthin is all the rage for skin health, as they've been finding in Japan. Very, very interesting on so many fronts here, right?
1: Yeah, for sure. I mean, astaxanthin at just a 4 milligram dose, and that's the clinical dose that is in Purity's AstaFX formula. Mm-hmm. It's clinically tested and shown to fight fine lines and wrinkles from the inside. And millions in Asia take it daily just for that. And I don't want to get too technical here, but just one human study that I'd like to mention to back up these benefits. They used the exact same dose and the type of astaxanthin that's in Purity's product, and they discovered significant benefits for skin hydration, skin texture, smoothness, elasticity, reduction of skin spots, and there was even a reduction of redness and an improvement in the evenness of skin tone. So we're talking about big beauty benefits, and it works from the inside out, which is fabulous. Men love it, women love it, and it's really catching on here in North America.
0: It sure is. It's a really impressive list of clinical benefits for beautifying skin from the inside out. No wonder they love it there in Japan, and now we're learning about it here. But Sherry, I know you like to say the wrinkle-reducing benefits and the skin tone benefits are just part of this. That's just kind of the cherry on the top. What do you mean by this?
1: Well, you know, I talk to a lot of people in the pharmacy every week. I work as a pharmacist, and I also get a lot of friends and family and colleagues asking me about their health. And many people are, you know, in their 50s, 60s, 70s, and they really like the idea of a supplement mm-hmm. that can help to improve the appearance of their skin. I mean, we all want beautiful, youthful skin, but for most people, this really isn't the key benefit. What's at the top of the list when you ask people, like, what do they most want to achieve in their health and their wellness? They want something that will help to promote muscle strength, and they want stamina. They want to be able to do the activities they enjoy, mm-hmm. golf, tennis, hiking, playing with their kids and grandkids. And this is actually patented for muscle strength. You know, people want energy to fight fatigue. They want to feel sharp. They're also concerned about their vision. They want to keep their eyes healthy. People are concerned about heart health, circulation, mm-hmm. immunity. Right. All of these areas, really, we're talking about staying healthy from the inside out. So, you know, when you think of it, the skin benefits are compelling, but to me, it's really just the cherry on the top.
0: Yeah, well, Sherry, you were saying that astaxanthin helps with endurance and performance against salmon loaded with astaxanthin. They perform these amazing feats of endurance. Astaxanthin is also found in high levels in the eyes of seagulls. Now, that's interesting. Humans bike faster when they supplement with a specific form of astaxanthin. So is there a common denominator in all of this, these kinds of bits of information?
1: Well, the research here is really clear. Astaxanthin is a molecule that fuels healthy performance, energy, stamina, strength. That's what we see in nature, and that's what we see in humans, too. It's like if you're getting older and you want an edge for strength, for energy, for youthful skin, to fight wrinkles from the inside out, but also to promote endurance and healthy vision, this is what you take. You take this AstaFX formula with a clinical dose of the right type of astaxanthin, and you really feel it. By one measure of antioxidant activity called singlet oxygen quenching activity, astaxanthin is 800 times stronger than CoQ10. And this was published in 2007 in a journal called Carotenoid Science. Another study found that astaxanthin is 6,000 times stronger than vitamin C as an antioxidant, again, in its singlet oxygen scavenging capacity. So it's incredible.
0: Well, I know Purity has a free bottle of VastaFX, just two little liquid capsules a day. That's all you need. And we're going to give out a special 800 number in just a moment for our listeners to take advantage of the free bottle offer. But before we do that, Sherry, Purity uses this natural form of astaxanthin, not that synthetic, cheaper form like you find out there on the market. This is really important as well, correct?
1: Yeah, you definitely need to do your homework when choosing supplements. And that's what I did. AstaFX uses 4 milligrams of the world's most clinically researched natural form of astaxanthin called Astareal.
0: Sherry Tarkos, pharmacist and author, is with us here on the program. Sherry, we learned today that astaxanthin is 6,000 times more powerful by this one measurement of antioxidant activity when compared to vitamin C. This AstaFX has so much power. Purity has something like 100 plus unsolicited testimonials on their website, and I found a couple that I especially enjoy. If I could read a couple of those, I think this is very interesting, if it's okay with you.
1: Sure. I think it's great to share feedback from people that are really taking the product.
0: Yeah, here's one from Ava in Texas. She gives AstaFX 5 stars, and she writes, quote, "After taking AstaFX, my son was visiting us and said, 'Mom, you look youthful. I'm a Purity Products customer for the last 3 years and will never go back.'" That's from Ava. Here's one from Nina in Ottawa, Ontario. She's in the age group 45 to 54, gives it another 5-star review. She says this, quote, "Since taking AstaFX, I felt so much better. My energy level, I would say, has gone from a 3 to a 10. And how about that? She says, "So I feel energized whenever taking. My husband even noticed I no longer complain about housework. Well, I've talked about this amazing product to all my family and friends. I'm sure they see how well I look because I feel great from the inside out. I've even noticed my skin appears healthier, too. I feel like a fountain of youth." Now, that's pretty good stuff from actual customers who've been trying AstaFX. And, Sherry, you mentioned before we started the show, you've been taking this product for yourself. And I know, knowing you for some time, it's worked very well for you, hasn't it?
1: It has. You know, I've been taking it for about 2 years now, mm-hmm. and people are often surprised to hear that I'm 50. They tell me that I look more like I'm 35, which is nice to hear.
0: Yep. Mm-hmm.
1: I do eat healthy. I exercise regularly, but I'm also a strong believer in the benefits of taking research-based supplements. And I take AstaFX every day to stay strong, healthy, to keep my energy levels up, and for my skin. I mean, I want to do everything I can to stay youthful and to keep my body sharp and also to prevent some of those issues that can arise as we age.
0: Great information with Sherry Tarkos. 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We'll give you the number and the special offer again at the end of the show in a few minutes, but lots to cover today. We'll get back to it here with Sherry Tarkos. She's an author and pharmacist, and always great to have you on the show. Such great information, Sherry. Can you share with us a quick study or two to sort of back this up, highlight the science behind the elite astaxanthin that's found in AstaFX? Because I know there are, what, dozens and dozens of studies. Maybe you can pull out and highlight a couple of your favorites.
1: Yeah, for sure. So Dr. Mark Miller, he's a PhD, a biomedical researcher, he explains it well, and he's talking here about how free radicals compromise and undermine function and cellular performance in the body. He says, astaxanthin is simply superb at negating this as evidenced by clinical trials showing improved performance and accelerated recovery. In fact, research published in the Journal of Medicine and Science in Sports and Exercise found that those who took 4 milligrams of astaxanthin daily over 28 days scored better cycling times with greater output than those who did not take it. So they biked faster. Mm-hmm. I mean, remember this. Astaxanthin is one of the few fat-soluble antioxidants that can actually neutralize free radicals even at the site of the mitochondrial membrane. It's like cellular body armor protecting your cells, your joints, blood vessels, brain, heart, and organs on many levels. So listen to this, Mark. Mm-hmm. There are 14 clinical studies on astaxanthin for brain health, 7 studies on skin health, 14 studies on eye health, including research for depth perception and focus, 6 studies showing astaxanthin supports cardio function, 42 studies on healthy aging and cellular health. I mean, there's a ton of research on human performance, too, showing benefits for energy, stamina, and endurance. I mean, this AstFX, it's incredibly powerful and versatile. It helps you stay in the game of life, stay energized, active, alert, healthy, and even stronger.
0: That is impressive on so many levels, so much great information there. And I know this astaxanthin has about a dozen patents, too. I'm looking here. I see there's a patent for promoting eye health and reducing eye fatigue. There's a patent for inhibiting the expression of cytokines in cells, and a patent, get this, on composition for body fat reduction. There's one for improving muscle atrophy in older adults. Sherry, I'd like to be a little bit of a skeptic here. How can this one simple nutrient magically do all of this? How can this AstaFX give us so many benefits? I mean, really?
1: Yeah, I know. It sounds amazing, too good to be true, but it really is true. Many of the studies that I'm referencing here, they're available on PubMed. These are reputable clinical studies conducted by leading researchers around the world that really back the benefits of astaxanthin. By the way, muscle output is better with astaxanthin, too. And this comes from astaxanthin research published in the International Journal of Sports Nutrition, November 2011. This was another study done with cyclists. They took 4 milligrams of astaxanthin. It was a small study, but very positive, showing that cyclists improved their trial time by 2 minutes in a 20-kilometer bike race. I mean, that's a meaningful improvement in a race like this. And the researchers said that they also burned fat more efficiently, which makes sense. Based on this research, Purity can actually make the claim that AstaFX will promote and improve power output in your muscles. I mean, I tell people, AstaFX in, strength and power out. It's transformative, if you like, energy. And this was found in other studies, too, like one that looked at hand grip strength.
0: Oh, so much great information. If you're just tuning in, we're talking with pharmacist and author Sherry Tarkos here. I'm your host, Mark Larson. Now, in this hand grip study that you mentioned, I understand this involved, a 12-milligram dose, and they saw a 93% boost in hand strength in people who struggled with, a tennis elbow. Now, that's a big deal. But our listeners might be saying, maybe I don't play tennis. What about me? What does it mean for me, right?
1: Right. So think about this. A 93% increase in a person who has some repetitive stress in their elbow, it's an almost doubling in hand strength. So just think about all the things that you do in your daily life, picking up groceries, your kids, your grandkids, gripping the steering wheel of a car, playing golf or tennis, gardening or riding a bike. A doubling of grip strength makes a big difference. I mean, when you take astaxanthin, you get stronger, you feel stronger, you have more energy, endurance. If you play sports, you play stronger. So to me,

0: now. Can't wait to see the long-term effect. I look forward to taking AstaFX every morning for my afternoon workouts. I'll be taking this product for a long time. Here's Dee Dee. She's a female, age 45 to 54. She lives in Laurel Park, North Carolina. She writes this, quote, I've been using AstaFX for a month now. I can see the difference in my energy level. I now have more energy, feel better since taking this product. I can actually see a difference in my skin as well. I'm a smoker who has smoking lines around my mouth, but the lines have diminished about 50%. Overall, I am so thrilled with my energy level. I love this product. Just a couple of samples from the real people who have responded on Purity's website. And Sherry, I'm looking at the list of patents again on this astaxanthin compound. This is where the science, the research backs up what we're talking about. This is just flat out amazing. And now, Sherry, a lot of people out there are going to think what I'm going to say here sounds a little bit odd. But you said before the show, this supplement may even help people drive a car better or use the computer more comfortably. I mean, come on, how does this happen?
1: It does sound funny, but AstaFX may actually help in these areas too. And here's why. One of the interesting things about astaxanthin is that it's a relative of vitamin A. And we know that vitamin A is good for our eyes, good for vision. Astaxanthin is too. Astaxanthin has actually been shown to fight oxidation in eye tissue. Scientists did a study where they found a 46% improvement in a measurement called depth perception. Now, depth perception, that's our ability to determine distances between objects, or basically to see in three dimensions. And researchers, they studied a handball team, specifically looking at how quickly they could change focus. And guess what? The handball team that was supplementing with astaxanthin, they were able to improve their accuracy and improve their performance in the depth perception test. Other research has also shown that astaxanthin helps reduce eye fatigue. And, you know, when you're on a computer, that's a big deal. Everyone's on computers these days and for long periods of time, and it's hard on our eyes. And we know that if you're driving a car and it's late at night and your reaction time is slow, that's not good. Astaxanthin actually helps the eyes focus and refocus. Dr. Hecht, PhD, one of the leading researchers at AstaReal, says that the product actually helps your eyes be more resilient. You see better with it. Your eyes are healthier. I mean, who doesn't love those benefits?
0: Again, we're talking with pharmacist and health author Sherry Torkos about our free bottle offer from Purity Products, talking about AstaFX. So much ground to cover. Sherry, I want to get back to the skin benefits and this issue of wrinkle reduction. Not as a cream or as a lotion, but as a capsule. You take it orally. This patent also covers this. You say this ingredient is proven to reduce wrinkles, and not just by a little. We're talking a dramatic amount. What's going on with this?
1: Yeah, I know. It's fascinating. A huge benefit. People want to look younger. I know I do, and I've noticed significant benefits since I've started taking it. But it's a science here that really shines. The whole concept of taking oral supplements to improve skin health, relatively new concept here in North America, but in Japan, this is mainstream. Astaxanthin is already one of, if not the most successful ingredients in a new class of products called cosmeceuticals, or supplements that you take orally to enhance the cosmetic appearance of your skin. So listen to this. In one study, they gave 4 milligrams of astaxanthin, which, by the way, is the actual amount you get in Purity's AstaFX. And the skin benefits were dramatic. Within 6 weeks, every single person in the treatment group, 100% of participants in the study, reported that their skin had improved significantly. Everybody got results. Fine lines, hydration, elasticity, all improved. Listen to this. The participants experienced about 50% improvement in dryness, moisture, roughness, elasticity, fine lines, wrinkles, even age spots were significantly diminished. And this is literally in line with the best, the highest quality, and the most expensive topical products, the lotions and potions that we put on our skin. And again, AstaFX, it's exclusive to Purity Products.
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0: 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Now, Sherry, for people who are just tuning in, one of the many highlights we covered earlier on today's program is just how revolutionary this special Purity Astaxanthin is for redefining aging skin. And Astaxanthin works its magic inside the body in areas like endurance, stamina, energy. These are so many of the inside-out benefits that people will feel. And in fact, what will they feel when they start taking AstaFX?
1: So the reason you need to give this a try is because the benefits are real. The science is very compelling. Over 60 clinical studies and patents. I mean, the product is impressive and it really works. This is a product where you will actually see and feel the benefits after taking it a month or so. The cosmetic benefits for your skin, we just mentioned a minute ago, really incredible. I've been taking it myself and I see a huge difference. Others have noticed too. People are always saying to me, you know, what do you use on your skin? What are you taking? And, you know, I tell people what you put into your body is just as important, if not more so, than what you apply to your skin. And think about the vision benefits, really unmatched by any other nutrient or supplement out there. It targets tired eyes, eye strain, and it helps improve eye focus and depth perception. It's great for circulation, energy, muscle strength, and endurance. You can literally boost your strength. As we age, this is crucial. It helps you enjoy life and stay in the game. Mm-hmm. And it can even help with recovery after exercise. Next, astaxanthin has the ability to fight fatigue and support mitochondrial function. So that means cellular energy and ATP support.
0: Now, Sherry, just a few moments left before we wrap up the program. I want to take a quick step back for a moment. I know we have this great free bottle offer today. We're talking AstaFX from Purity Products, and we'll get to that offer as we wrap up the program. Free bottle of AstaFX for all of our listeners. Again, it promotes healthy vision, skin, muscle, fights wrinkles like no other. And most of us have just never heard about all of this until today. So tell our listeners again how astaxanthin compares to other antioxidants or phytonutrients that are out there on the market right now, because this is truly unique, isn't it?
1: Well, you know, from an antioxidant perspective, the healthy aging perspective, astaxanthin is up to 6,000 times more potent than vitamin C in its singlet oxygen-quenching capacity. That should be enough to get everybody excited. There's really, you know, something in this for everybody. With AstaFX from Purity here, you get to see the amazing power of astaxanthin for yourself. It's the king of the carotenoids, and very few people are aware of its benefits, and I think millions are missing out on it because they just aren't aware of this incredible evidence-based nutraceutical.
0: And I know it may sound too good to be true for some people, Sherry. What do you say to any skeptics saying, come on, does it really do all of this?
1: Well, I'm a pharmacist, and in my training as a pharmacist, I'm trained to look at the science and to see what the science says. And the science on astaxanthin is very clear, backed by over 60 clinical studies, and many of these studies are accessible on PubMed, so you can check them out yourself. But the key takeaway is this. The benefits are real, the cosmetic benefits, the endurance benefits, the strength benefits, the vision benefits, circulation, cardio. The product really works. I mean, the science is so strong. I see the difference in how it makes my skin look and how I feel. I feel stronger, healthier, and I encourage folks to give this a try. With this free bottle offer from Purity, there's nothing to lose and so much to gain.
0: Such great information, wonderful show, and always good to talk with you, Sherry. Thank you so much for joining us today.
1: Thank you.
0: Sherry Torkos, who's an author, she's a practicing pharmacist. 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
6: 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I am your host, Steve Summers. Before we jump in today, let me take a step back because I remember this conversation like it was yesterday. I was talking to Dr. Neil Levin just a few years ago, and I asked him, I said, Dr. Levin, if you were stuck on a desert island, what key nutrients would you take? Because, you know, it's confusing for us. There are so many vitamins out there. What is the most important one? If you're like me, I don't want to take 10 to 20 pills a day. I just don't. So anyway, Dr. Levin said, Steve, we're working on this. A few years went by, and folks, here we are today. And on the show to talk with us about that, Dr. Neil Levin is here. He's a chiropractor, nutritionist, and high-level advisor to Purity Products. Dr. Levin, I remember that conversation. I do. Welcome back to the show.
7: You know, that's funny. I remember that conversation as well, and you weren't the only one who had asked me that. I've had so many patients over the years ask me just about that. Doc, you know, if you were stuck on a desert island and you could only have one thing, what would it be? Or, Doc, I don't want to take... I'm giving them five or six formulas. Doc, I just want one thing. And this super pill is the answer to that question. I brought that question back to Purity Products and I said, look, this is getting unruly. I mean, I'm giving my patients a multi. I'm giving them fish oil and krill oil. If they're over 45, they need the CoQ10. Mm-hmm. All the multis are underpowered in terms of vitamin D. So I'm giving them vitamin D. The B12s and all these multis are wrong. Folks over 50, 60 can't absorb it. I'm giving them a B12.
6: Right.
7: And it was getting that they're walking out of here with a bag of pills and they're rolling their eyes at me. So I said to Purity, I'm like, guys, we got to come up with one super formula is what I called it. And they came back. It took them about a year to do it.
8: Wow.
7: And they came back with the super pill. And this is the answer. When I have somebody that says, I just want one thing.
8: Right.
7: This is what I give them, Steve, because this is the multivitamin. I'm talking about a world-class multivitamin. So, this is your krill oil. It's your fish oil. It's your CoQ10. This has got as much lutein, Steve, as an eye formula, a full 10 milligrams of a very high-end lutein. It's got the astaxanthin for the eyes. Wow. Steve, there's 2,000 international units of vitamin D. This has got the right B12 for folks in their 50s, 60s, 70s to give them that energy that they want. This is the answer. If you're only going to take one thing, hands down, the super pill is it.
8: Well, I remember the conversation very well. And to be fair, it had to have been one of those ding light bulb moments, right? I mean, this is actually huge because there is no other multivitamin on the market, at least I know of, that does this.
7: Yeah, there is none. And, you know, it's like, what do you need to take? Let's check the boxes. What do people have to take? You have to take an omega-3, whether it's fish oil or krill oil.
8: Check.
7: I like both because that's just critical for brain health and heart health, visual health. It makes your skin look great. It makes all the cells of the body work effectively. According to a recent study, 98% of us are low in omega-3s. You must take an omega-3.
9: Good afternoon and welcome to the Big State Financial Show. I'm Robin Hoppus here with my handsome husband, Lance Hoppus, and we are going to talk about your retirement. But first of all, I want to take just a moment and give thanks to those folks out there that keep us safe. The police officers, first responders, our firemen, EMT, Border Patrol, all the branches of our military and their families. They are the folks out there putting their lives on the line for us to keep our country free. Speaking of free, speaking of America, you know, happy birthday, America. We're celebrating 250 years, Lance, 1776 to 2026. That's a long time.
10: It's a long time, Robin. But actually, in the overall scheme of things, it's a small period of time. 250 years out of thousands of years that humanity's been here on the face of this earth. And look what the United States has done in 250 years. That is what's remarkable.
9: I am so excited that our founding fathers had the forethought to create the Declaration of Independence and the Constitution. We abide by those and we believe in those. And folks, if you would like to have a pocket constitution, give us a call. Write my number down, 210-373-6000. We'll mail out a pocket constitution to you. It's got some fun facts in there and exciting times, though. 250 years, Lance. Sometimes I think we're old. And then I think about America being 250 years old.
10: Well, you know, Robin, you just mentioned the Declaration of Independence and the Constitution.
9: Yep.
10: We believe, Christians believe, and you and I are Christians, that those two documents were divinely inspired. And when we read those documents, we can go back and we can look and say it's a fact that they were divinely inspired because the Creator is mentioned throughout the entire series of documents. Speaking of that, that takes us to where our core beliefs are and what your core beliefs are. We believe that there is only one God. There's only ever been one God.
9: One flag, one nation.
10: One God, one flag, one nation. And our God is the Creator of all things that ever were, ever was, ever will be. God created the universe, the stars, the moon, the sun, put everything exactly in its perfect place, put all the animals that creep, crawl, fly, swim, everything right here on earth, created mankind. And we are all his creation. He gave mankind the greatest gift ever, the gift of his only begotten son with the promise of salvation, of everlasting life in the kingdom with him, if we just believe in his only begotten son and his purpose, why he came here. He came here to defeat sin and to defeat death. And we carry that all the way through our business lives. Do we not, Robin?
9: Well, and we grew up with conservative Christian parents, and we have carried on that belief through our business. You know, my dad taught me always do the right thing, and it's not hard, Lance, to do the right thing.
10: Not hard at all. All you got to do is have the have a heart in you that is consistent with Christian beliefs.
9: Work hard and do the right thing.
10: That's exactly right.
9: If you'd like to reach out to us, write my number down, 210-373-6000. I'm Robin Hoppus. This is the Big State Financial Show, and it is the name of the company, Big State Financial. So one of the things that we talk about, and when you come into the office, we've got a big sign that says Retire Big. And so that is acronym for three different things, B-I-G, bonuses. So bonuses, let's talk a little bit about bonuses. So we have some high bonuses and we have some no bonus strategy. So, and everything in between 0 to 50%. So what is going to be the best fit for you? That is the thing that we look at. You know, interestingly, Lance, we talk to our clients about the stage of life that they're in. And what is the go-go years, right? The younger years, the go-go years, the slow-go years, right? And that's different for different people. And then the no-go years. And I think the no-go years are when we sit on the front porch and drink lemonade and talk about the go-go years and the slow-go years, right? The no-go years. And that's one of the things that we look at whenever we put a retirement income plan together for you. Ladies and gentlemen, we look at what stage in life are you? We're going to ask you personal questions. If you're not retired yet or thinking about retirement, we're going to ask you, what do you want to do when you retire? You may have worked 30 years and you may be retired for 30 years or 40 years. So that is an important question. What do you want to do when you retire? Do you want to drive around the loop? Do you want to drive up to Bucky's or do you want to travel across the pond? You know, and we take those things into consideration when we put together your retirement income plan. Very important that you, when you retire, you're unemployed. So it's important that we start as early as possible to lay out a plan. If there's a gap in that plan, then we can take your working income. If there's debt, we can take working income and show you how you can pay down that debt while you're still working. Very important, Lance. Occasionally, we get a fluke appointment that comes in that has a credit card debt of 29%. Well, you can't earn 29% interest. So it's important that we take and carve out funds and pay off any debt that there may be that is short-term debt, like a credit card. Write down this number and give us a call, 210-373-6000. This is the Big State Financial Show. We're talking about Retire Big. We just talked about bonuses. And now we're going to talk about income. One of the things that is important that you know is that everything that we do is guaranteed never to lose money due to downturns in the market. They are contractually guaranteed. Very, very important. They'll never go backwards. Let's say you have $100,000 and you set one of these fixed index annuities up. That's right, folks. Predominantly, we work with fixed index annuities. We also do life insurance, but we do entire retirement income plans. It includes everything, Social Security, right? You may have a pension. You may have cash. You may have inheritance. But never, ever do these strategies go backwards. They're contractually guaranteed. Now, income for life, guaranteed. Folks, if you have a brokerage account, are they going to be able to set you up with a lifetime stream of income for you that will go on to your spouse if you predecease your spouse? That will go on to your contingent beneficiaries, whomever you name, if both you and your spouse are deceased. That is what we have for you. Fixed index annuities are what we have. We are appointed to 40 different companies and the strategies inside those companies. So your principal, the bonus if you receive FUM, the income and interest that you get are all contractually guaranteed not to lose with any of the downturns in the market indices.
10: You know, Robin, I happen to remember when you were it's funny because you were talking about, what do you want to do when you retire? You want to go drive around the loop? You know, you want to take a run up Highway 281 or up and down I-35, back and forth on I-37. You want to jump on I-10, go coast to coast. You want to go to Europe? You want to take a trip to Buc-ee's? So, Buc-ee's.
9: We had people that said, we drive to Buc-ee's. They lived in Gonzales. We drive to Buc-ee's every Saturday.
10: That's what I started laughing about because you and I went, you were called by a group of people. They want you to come and talk to their group.
9: Yes.
10: And
9: it was fun.
10: And I went with you and you asked them, you know, what do y'all do up here on the weekends? What do you guys like to do on the weekend? It was almost hands down. 40 people said they like to go to where?
9: Buc-ee's.
10: They like to go to Buc-ee's. I almost cracked up. I said that everybody likes to go to Buc-ee's.
9: Well, Buc-ee's is a fun place to go to.
10: Well, it's fun to go in and get my gasoline and get back out again.
9: So one of the things that we're going to talk about during this show is because we're celebrating America's 250 years, yeah, their birthday, you know, I want to talk to you about the different milestones specific to your age. And we're going to talk in detail about those. So it's important. It's important that we share this with you because a lot of this information is not well known. So let's talk about, because, well, think about 1776, Lance.
10: 1776.
9: What were they talking about? Were they, when they went to the water cooler and they're working and they went to the water cooler, were they talking about their 401ks, you know, the brokerage account, their Social Security, their Social Security,
10: well,
9: right?
10: Little Robin, all of those things. Okay, hold the show right there. 1776, there was no water cooler.
9: That's true.
10: There was no
9: cool water.
10: I don't know. There was no
9: out of a creek.
10: There was no 401k. There was no retirement plan. There was no tax code that they had to be concerned about. But they were constantly being ripped off by the King of England through their taxes they're having to pay into the King of England. So what was it that they talked about in those days, Robin? When they got together, standing around on a corner or sitting in the pub drinking a cold beer. They didn't have cold beer, drinking a warm beer. What was it they talked about? They talked about the weather. They talked about the agriculture.
9: They talked about being hungry and are we going to have food and
10: yes,
9: and that kind of thing. And so it was kind of a communal thing. Let me tell you, Lance.
10: And they worked till they died.
9: They worked until they couldn't work any longer.
10: There was no retirement plan.
9: There was no retirement plan in 1776. So
10: that's right.
9: Things have changed since then. The landscape has changed since then, right?
10: That's why large families were so important in those days, and to have children was so important in those days because that was the retirement plan. You get old, you know, and the kids kind of help you get along.
9: You have 10 or 12 kids.
10: Yeah, and they kind of help mom and dad get along. They listen to mom and dad because mom and dad, you know, they paid the price through experiences, and, you know, the nation grew that way. But those days are gone now. So what is it that they stand around the water cooler today and talk about, Robin?
9: Well, and that's interesting, and we're going to get into that as soon as we come back from this break, Lance.
10: All right.
9: This is the Big State Financial Show with Lance and Robin Hoppus. We'll be right back right after this break, and we're going to talk about the American financial landscape has changed since 1776. Stay with us.
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9: And we're back. I'm Robin Hoppus here with Lance Hoppus, and we're talking about your retirement. 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We've talked about bonuses and income. Let's talk just briefly, Lance, about the guarantees. And it's important to know, folks, that all guarantees are subject to the claims paying abilities of the issuing company. And that is why we only work with the best of the best. You know, my dad told me a long time ago, Robin, the cream rises to the top. And that's the companies that we work with are only the strongest, most solvent, top rated companies in the country. Very, very important that you know that. So important that the guarantees, again, are contractually guaranteed. Strategies inside those fixed index annuities have some indexing that are linked to the markets. They're not invested in the markets. They track with the markets. We can get into that if you want to give us a call. We have a great book for you. 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Fun read, folks. Quick read. 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
9: 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So, Lance, let's get into one of the things.
10: Well, before you do, I want to ask you some questions. I ask you some questions?
9: Sure.
10: Okay. You and I are married. We've been married for some time.
9: Forever.
10: Not long enough.
9: Joined at the hip.
10: That's absolutely right.
9: Where you go, I go. When you go, I go.
10: And where you go, I go. We go together everywhere we go. Somebody said to me one time, hey, Lance, why don't you come on over to such and such place and let's smoke some cigars.
9: Boys get together?
10: Yeah, the boys get together. And I said, well, I'm a cigar smoker. I'm in on that, but I smoke cigars out at my house. Well, why don't you just come on with us? I said, no, man, I want to be with Robin. I want to go be with Mike. Oh, man, you know, all you do is stay with your wife. You never get away from your wife. You never do anything. I said, that's why I married her. I married her so I could always be with her. Mm-hmm. I didn't marry her so I'd have some place to go to when I got away from her.
9: I love you so much,
10: you
9: Lance.
10: Know? So anyway, back to the question, because I want to kind of set it up so people understand you and I, We know each other thoroughly.
9: We really kind of finish each other's thoughts.
10: And when we got married, I already had my plans were all put together and everything. We've been married for 20. Well, we've been together 20 years.
9: Yep.
10: 20 years.
9: Yes.
10: So, but we've been working diligently on your retirement and your retirement plans. And you've been doing that through your business, through Big State Financial, the business that we created, but it's your business. And in your retirement plans, you've put together some IRAs, you've put together some Roth IRAs, you've put together some SEPs.
9: And SEPs, folks, are self-employment plans.
10: Yeah,
9: yes.
10: You've put together all those, and they're all funded through what kind of products? Do you use the stock market for anything?
9: Not at all, Lance. I don't like to lose. We have worked hard. You and I have worked hard all of our lives, and I know that you, the listener, have worked all of your life, worked hard. And I think it is important not to lose that money. I want to keep it safe. I want it protected from loss. And I want it to give me a decent return. And ultimately, when I decide to retire, which is going to be a long, long, long, long time from now, I want to be able to have and enjoy a lifetime stream of income.
10: And that's why you put all your money into the indexed annuities, because they build that income that you know that if I'm not around anymore, and I know that if I'm gone, dead and gone, I'm leaving this world sometime. That's a promise God gave us all. Okay. But if that time comes where you have to be here and I'm no longer on planet Earth, we know that you're going to have an income that is going to be exactly what you have projected and what you're going to need to sustain you for the rest of your life, right?
9: Correct. And, you know, it's interesting because we had a client that came in and we set them up like 4 years ago, and now they're getting ready to retire. And they told Christine, who is the CFO.
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12: From ABC News, I'm Chuck Severson. A bipartisan bill to make housing more affordable has become law today without President Trump's signature. He had 10 days to veto it, sign it, or let it become law on its own.
13: If he had vetoed it, we would have been able to override that veto.
12: Congresswoman Maxine Waters, California Democrat, says one of the aims of the law is to reduce homelessness.
13: We're not only going to create opportunities for affordable housing, we got to make sure that public housing has the resources and began to fix up these houses.
12: Trump said he didn't sign the bill because Congress hasn't passed an unrelated elections bill that doesn't have enough votes in the Senate to pass. Calls for an independent investigation in the case of the Mexican citizen fatally shot by immigration officers in Houston this week. ICE claims he rammed an officer's vehicle during an attempted arrest and was shot in self-defense. But a lawyer for two witnesses disputes that. ABC's Jacqueline Lee.
14: Border Czar Tom Homan now reacting to what this means for the officers involved.
15: Let the investigation play out. If the officers acted outside policy or illegally, they'll be held accountable.
14: Congresswoman Sylvia Garcia says she spoke with the acting ICE director, who she says told her no body or dash cameras captured the shooting.
16: Well, you know, what would you do if you're just being followed by someone and the cars were unmarked? They did not have a siren. They did not have lights or noise.
14: The killing sparking outrage through Houston.
12: Strongly considering running for president based on being detained by Israeli settlers this week in the West Bank, who he calls armed hoodlums, Congressman Ro Khanna, California Democrat.
17: If you're unwilling to speak up against the genocide in Gaza, the apartheid in the West Bank, then you are morally compromised.
12: Israeli military saying that it responded to a report of civilians blocking a road and soldiers showed up and cleared them away. You're listening to ABC News.
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0: 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I'm your host, Mark Larson. Thank you for tuning in. A great show ahead for you, so stay tuned. But before we begin, I'd like you to put on your thinking cap, all right? Can you name this nutrient? Now, nutritionists love it, because clinical research shows it fights fatigue while promoting muscle strength and endurance. By one antioxidant measurement, it's 6,000 times more powerful than vitamin C. It's 800 times stronger than CoQ10. It can improve your depth perception. And millions of people in Japan use it every day to fight wrinkles and fine lines from the inside out. So what is it? What nutrient are we talking about? Well, Sherry Torkos is here to reveal the secret. She's a practicing pharmacist and author. She's written more than a dozen books on health, including the Canadian Encyclopedia of Natural Medicine. Welcome to the program, Sherry Torkos. Good to have you here.
1: Hey there, Mark. Thanks so much for having me. This secret nutrient that we're going to be talking about is called astaxanthin. Mm-hmm. And Reader's Digest, they featured it brilliantly in an article called The Latest It Antioxidant. Astaxanthin is a fountain of youth. As you mentioned, very popular in Japan, used mainstream for promoting beauty from within as a capsule. But here in North America, people just aren't as familiar with it. But listen to this. It has 60 human studies validating its efficacy. And as a pharmacist, this really caught my attention. And this nutrient is not something that you can get enough of in diet. It's found in salmon, mm-hmm. but you'd really have to eat a lot of salmon, like 5 pounds, just to get a good daily dose.
0: Well,
1: so
0: as much as I
1: do that.
0: Yeah, I love salmon, but I'm not going that far. Sherry, I didn't know that there were 60-plus human clinical studies in this specific natural form of astaxanthin that happens to be in Purity's AstaFX formula. Talked about Japan. Now, this is a capsule. This particular astaxanthin is all the rage for skin health, as they've been finding in Japan. Very, very interesting on so many fronts here, right?
1: Yeah, for sure. I mean, astaxanthin at just a 4 milligram dose, and that's the clinical dose that is in Purity's AstaFX formula. Mm-hmm. It's clinically tested and shown to fight fine lines and wrinkles from the inside. And millions in Asia take it daily just for that. And I don't want to get too technical here, but just one human study that I'd like to mention to back up these benefits. They used the exact same dose and the type of astaxanthin that's in Purity's product, and they discovered significant benefits for skin hydration, skin texture, smoothness, elasticity, reduction of skin spots, and there was even a reduction of redness and an improvement in the evenness of skin tone. So we're talking about big beauty benefits, and it works from the inside out, which is fabulous. Men love it, women love it, and it's really catching on here in North America.
0: It sure is. It's a really impressive list of clinical benefits for beautifying skin from the inside out. No wonder they love it there in Japan, and now we're learning about it here. But Sherry, I know you like to say the wrinkle-reducing benefits and the skin tone benefits are just part of this. That's just kind of the cherry on the top. What do you mean by this?
1: Well, you know, I talk to a lot of people in the pharmacy every week. I work as a pharmacist, and I also get a lot of friends and family and colleagues asking me about their health. And many people are, you know, in their 50s, 60s, 70s, and they really like the idea of a supplement that can help to improve the appearance of their skin. I mean, we all want beautiful, youthful skin, but for most people, this really isn't the key benefit. What's at the top of the list when you ask people, like, what do they most want to achieve in their health and their wellness? They want something that will help to promote muscle strength, and they want stamina. They want to be able to do the activities they enjoy: golf, tennis, hiking, playing with their kids and grandkids. And this is actually patented for muscle strength. You know, people want energy to fight fatigue. They want to feel sharp. They're also concerned about their vision. They want to keep their eyes healthy. People are concerned about heart health, circulation, immunity. Right. All of these areas, really, we're talking about staying healthy from the inside out. So, you know, when you think of it, the skin benefits are compelling, but to me, it's really just the cherry on the top.
0: Yeah, well, Sherry, you were saying that astaxanthin helps with endurance and performance against salmon loaded with astaxanthin. They perform these amazing feats of endurance. Astaxanthin is also found in high levels in the eyes of seagulls. Now, that's interesting. Humans bike faster when they supplement with a specific form of astaxanthin. So is there a common denominator in all of this, these kinds of bits of information?
1: Well, the research here is really clear. Astaxanthin is a molecule that fuels healthy performance, energy, stamina, strength. That's what we see in nature, and that's what we see in humans, too. It's like if you're getting older and you want an edge for strength, for energy, for youthful skin, to fight wrinkles from the inside out, but also to promote endurance and healthy vision, this is what you take. You take this AstaFX formula with a clinical dose of the right type of astaxanthin, and you really feel it. By one measure of antioxidant activity called singlet oxygen quenching activity, astaxanthin is 800 times stronger than CoQ10. And this was published in 2007 in a journal called Carotenoid Science. Another study found that astaxanthin is 6,000 times stronger than vitamin C as an antioxidant, again, in its singlet oxygen scavenging capacity. So it's incredible.
0: Well, I know Purity has a free bottle of AstaFX, just two little liquid capsules a day. That's all you need. And we're going to give out a special 800 number in just a moment for our listeners to take advantage of the free bottle offer. But before we do that, Sherry, Purity uses this natural form of astaxanthin, not that synthetic, cheaper form like you find out there on the market. This is really important as well, correct?
1: Yeah, you definitely need to do your homework when choosing supplements. And that's what I did. AstaFX uses 4 milligrams of the world's most clinically researched natural form of astaxanthin called Astareal.
0: Sherry Tarkos, pharmacist and author, is with us here on the program. Sherry, we learned today that astaxanthin is 6,000 times more powerful by this one measurement of antioxidant activity when compared to vitamin C. This AstaFX has so much power. Purity has something like 100 plus unsolicited testimonials on their website, and I found a couple that I especially enjoy. If I could read a couple of those, I think this is very interesting, if it's okay with you.
1: Sure. I think it's great to share feedback from people that are really taking the product.
0: Yeah, here's one from Ava in Texas. She gives AstaFX 5 stars, and she writes, quote, "After taking AstaFX, my son was visiting us and said, 'Mom, you look youthful. I'm a Purity Products customer for the last 3 years and will never go back.'" That's from Ava. Here's one from Nina in Ottawa, Ontario. She's in the age group 45 to 54, gives it another 5-star review. She says this, quote, "Since taking AstaFX, I've felt so much better. My energy level, I would say, has gone from a 3 to a 10. How about that? She says, "So I feel energized whenever taking. My husband even noticed I no longer complain about housework. Well, I've talked about this amazing product to all my family and friends. I'm sure they see how well I look because I feel great from the inside out. I've even noticed my skin appears healthier, too. I feel like a fountain of youth." Now, that's pretty good stuff from actual customers who've been trying AstaFX. And, Sherry, you mentioned before we started the show, you've been taking this product for yourself. And I know, knowing you for some time, it's worked very well for you, hasn't it?
1: It has. You know, I've been taking it for about 2 years now, and people are often surprised to hear that I'm 50. They tell me that I look more like I'm 35, which is nice to hear.
0: Yep.
1: I do eat healthy. I exercise regularly, but I'm also a strong believer in the benefits of taking research-based supplements. And I take AstaFX every day to stay strong, healthy, to keep my energy levels up, and for my skin. I mean, I want to do everything I can to stay youthful and to keep my body sharp and also to prevent some of those issues that can arise as we age.
0: 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Don't miss out. 1-800-500-1270. We'll give you the number and the special offer again at the end of the show in a few minutes, but lots to cover today. We'll get back to it here with Sherry Turcos. She's an author and pharmacist, and always great to have you on the show. Such great information, Sherry. Can you share with us a quick study or two to sort of back this up, highlight the science behind the elite astaxanthin that's found in Asta FX? Because I know there are, what, dozens and dozens of studies. Maybe you can pull out and highlight a couple of your favorites.
1: Yeah, for sure. So Dr. Mark Miller, he's a PhD, a biomedical researcher, he explains it well, and he's talking here about how free radicals compromise and undermine function and cellular performance in the body. He says astaxanthin is simply superb at negating this, as evidenced by clinical trials showing improved performance and accelerated recovery. In fact, research published in the Journal of Medicine and Science in Sports and Exercise found that those who took 4 milligrams of astaxanthin daily over 28 days scored better cycling times with greater output than those who did not take it. So they biked faster. Mm-hmm. I mean, remember this, astaxanthin is one of the few fat-soluble antioxidants that can actually neutralize free radicals even at the site of the mitochondrial membrane. It's like cellular body armor protecting your cells, your joints, blood vessels, brain, heart, and organs on many levels. So listen to this, Mark. Mm-hmm. There are 14 clinical studies on astaxanthin for brain health, 7 studies on skin health, 14 studies on eye health, including research for depth perception and focus, 6 studies showing astaxanthin supports cardio function, 42 studies on healthy aging and cellular health. I mean, there's a ton of research on human performance, too, showing benefits for energy, stamina, and endurance. I mean, this AstFX, it's incredibly powerful and versatile. It helps you stay in the game of life, stay energized, active, alert, healthy, and even stronger.
0: That is impressive on so many levels. So much great information there. And I know this astaxanthin has about a dozen patents, too. I'm looking here. I see there's a patent for promoting eye health and reducing eye fatigue. There's a patent for inhibiting the expression of cytokines in cells, and a patent, get this, on composition for body fat reduction. There's one for improving muscle atrophy in older adults. Sherry, I'd like to be a little bit of a skeptic here. How can this one simple nutrient magically do all of this? How can this AstaFX give us so many benefits? I mean, really?
1: Yeah, I know. It sounds amazing, too good to be true, but it really is true. Many of the studies that I'm referencing here, they're available on PubMed. These are reputable clinical studies conducted by leading researchers around the world that really back the benefits of astaxanthin. By the way, muscle output is better with astaxanthin, too. And this comes from astaxanthin research published in the International Journal of Sports Nutrition, November 2000. This was another study done with cyclists. They took 4 milligrams of astaxanthin. It was a small study, but very positive, showing that cyclists improved their trial time by 2 minutes in a 20-kilometer bike race. I mean, that's a meaningful improvement in a race like this. And the researchers said that they also burned fat more efficiently, which makes sense. Based on this research, Purity can actually make the claim that AstaFX will promote and improve power output in your muscles. I mean, I tell people, AstaFX in, strength and power out. It's transformative, if you like, energy. And this was found in other studies, too, like one that looked at hand grip strength.
0: Oh, so much great information. If you're just tuning in, we're talking with pharmacist and author Sherry Tarkos here. I'm your host, Mark Larson. Now, in this hand grip study that you mentioned, I understand this involved, a 12-milligram dose, and they saw a 93% boost in hand strength in people who struggled with, a tennis elbow. Now, that's a big deal. But our listeners might be saying, maybe I don't play tennis. What about me? What does it mean for me, right?
1: Right. So think about this. A 93% increase in a person who has some repetitive stress in their elbow, it's an almost doubling in hand strength. So just think about all the things that you do in your daily life, picking up groceries, your kids, your grandkids, gripping the steering wheel of a car, playing golf or tennis, gardening or riding a bike. A doubling of grip strength makes a big difference. I mean, when you take astaxanthin, you get stronger, you feel stronger, you have more energy, endurance. If you play sports, you play stronger. So to me, it's really quite extraordinary.
0: That's great information, too. Now, Sherry, I want to share a couple more testimonials that caught my attention out of so many right there on the Purity website. Again, these are unsolicited. These are from real people. Here's one from Rick. He's a male, age 55 to 64, lives in Naples, Florida. He writes this: "What a great product AstaFX has been for me. After starting taking AstaFX, my workout and strength has increased as if I were in my 20s again. And I've only been on AstaFX for 2 months now. Can't wait to see the long-term effect. I look forward to taking AstaFX every morning for my afternoon workouts. I'll be taking this product for a long time." Here's Dee Dee. She's a female, age 45 to 54. She lives in Laurel Park, North Carolina. She writes this, quote, "I've been using AstaFX for a month now. I can see the difference in my energy level. I now have more energy, feel better since taking this product. I can actually see a difference in my skin as well. I'm a smoker who has smoking lines around my mouth, but the lines have diminished about 50%. Overall, I am so thrilled with my energy level. I love this product." Just a couple of samples from the real people who have responded on Purity's website. And Sherry, I'm looking at the list of patents again on this astaxanthin compound. This is where the science, the research backs up what we're talking about. This is just flat out amazing. And now, Sherry, a lot of people out there are going to think what I'm going to say here sounds a little bit odd. But you said before the show, this supplement may even help people drive a car better or use the computer more comfortably. I mean, come on, how does this happen?
1: It does sound funny, but AstaFX may actually help in these areas too. And here's why. One of the interesting things about astaxanthin is that it's a relative of vitamin A. And we know that vitamin A is good for our eyes, good for vision. Astaxanthin is too. Astaxanthin has actually been shown to fight oxidation in eye tissue. Scientists did a study where they found a 46% improvement in a measurement called depth perception. Now, depth perception, that's our ability to determine distances between objects, or basically to see in three dimensions. And researchers, they studied a handball team, specifically looking at how quickly they could change focus. Mm-hmm. And guess what? The handball team that was supplementing with astaxanthin, they were able to improve their accuracy and improve their performance in the depth perception test. Other research has also shown that astaxanthin helps reduce eye fatigue. And, when you're on a computer, that's a big deal. Everyone's on computers these days and for long periods of time, and it's hard on our eyes. And we know that if you're driving a car and it's late at night and your reaction time is slow, that's not good. Astaxanthin actually helps the eyes focus and refocus. Dr. Hecht, PhD, one of the leading researchers at AstaReal, says that the product actually helps your eyes be more resilient. You see better with it. Your eyes are healthier. I mean, who doesn't love those benefits?
0: Again, we're talking with pharmacist and health author Sherry Tarkos about our free bottle offer from Purity Products, talking about AstaFX. So much ground to cover. Sherry, I want to get back to the skin benefits and this issue of wrinkle reduction. Not as a cream or as a lotion, but as a capsule. You take it orally. This patent also covers this. You say this ingredient is proven to reduce wrinkles, and not just by a little. We're talking a dramatic amount. What's going on with this?
1: Yeah, I know. It's fascinating. A huge benefit. People want to look younger. I know I do, and I've noticed significant benefits since I've started taking it. But it's the science here that really shines. The whole concept of taking oral supplements to improve skin health, relatively new concept here in North America, but in Japan, this is mainstream. Astaxanthin is already one of, if not the most successful ingredients in a new class of products called cosmeceuticals, or supplements that you take orally to enhance the cosmetic appearance of your skin. So listen to this. In one study, they gave 4 milligrams of astaxanthin, which, by the way, is the actual amount you get in Purity's AstaFX, and the skin benefits were dramatic. Within 6 weeks, every single person in the treatment group, 100% of participants in the study, reported that their skin had improved significantly. Everybody got results. Fine lines, hydration, elasticity, all improved. Listen to this. The participants experienced about 50% improvement in dryness, moisture, rough.

0: 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By the way, limit one free offer per household, please. Now, Sherry, for people who are just tuning in, one of the many highlights we covered earlier on today's program is just how revolutionary this special Purity Astaxanthin is for redefining aging skin. And astaxanthin works its magic inside the body in areas like endurance, stamina, energy. These are so many of the inside-out benefits the people will feel. And in fact, what will they feel when they start taking AstaFX?
1: So the reason you need to give this a try is because the benefits are real. The science is very compelling. Over 60 clinical studies and patents. I mean, the product is impressive and it really works. This is a product where you will actually see and feel the benefits after taking it a month or so. The cosmetic benefits for your skin, we just mentioned a minute ago, really incredible. I've been taking it myself and I see a huge difference. Others have noticed too. People are always saying to me, you know, what do you use on your skin? What are you taking? And, you know, I tell people what you put into your body is just as important, if not more so, than what you apply to your skin. And think about the vision benefits, really unmatched by any other nutrient or supplement out there. It targets tired eyes, eye strain, and it helps improve eye focus and depth perception. It's great for circulation, energy, muscle strength, and endurance. You can literally boost your strength. As we age, this is crucial. It helps you enjoy life and stay in the game. Mm-hmm. And it can even help with recovery after exercise. Next, astaxanthin has the ability to fight fatigue and support mitochondrial function. So that means cellular energy and ATP support.
0: Now, Sherry, just a few moments left before we wrap up the program. I want to take a quick step back for a moment. I know we have this great free bottle offer today. We're talking AstaFX from Purity Products, and we'll get to that offer as we wrap up the program. Free bottle of AstaFX for all of our listeners. Again, it promotes healthy vision, skin, muscle, fights wrinkles like no other. And most of us have just never heard about all of this until today. So tell our listeners again how astaxanthin compares to other antioxidants or phytonutrients that are out there on the market right now, because this is truly unique, isn't it?
1: Well, you know, from an antioxidant perspective, the healthy aging perspective, astaxanthin is up to 6,000 times more potent than vitamin C in its singlet oxygen-quenching capacity. That should be enough to get everybody excited. There's really, you know, something in this for everybody. With AstaFX from Purity here, you get to see the amazing power of astaxanthin for yourself. It's the king of the carotenoids, and very few people are aware of its benefits. And I think millions are missing out on it because they just aren't aware of this incredible evidence-based nutraceutical.
0: And I know it may sound too good to be true for some people, Sherry. What do you say to any skeptics saying, come on, does it really do all of this?
1: Well, I'm a pharmacist, and in my training as a pharmacist, I'm trained to look at the science and to see what the science says. And the science on astaxanthin is very clear, backed by over 60 clinical studies, and many of these studies are accessible on PubMed, so you can check them out yourself. But the key takeaway is this: the benefits are real, the cosmetic benefits, the endurance benefits, the strength benefits, the vision benefits, circulation, cardio. The product really works. I mean, the science is so strong. I see the difference in how it makes my skin look and how I feel. I feel stronger, healthier, and I encourage folks to give this a try. With this free bottle offer from Purity, there's nothing to lose and so much to gain.
0: Such great information, wonderful show, and always good to talk with you, Sherry. Thank you so much for joining us today.
1: Thank you.
0: Sherry Torkos, who's an author, she's a practicing pharmacist, she's written more than a dozen books on health, including the Canadian Encyclopedia of Natural Medicine. 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
5: 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I am your host, Steve Summers. Before we jump in today, let me take a step back because I remember this conversation like it was yesterday. I was talking to Dr. Neil Levin just a few years ago, and I asked him, I said, Dr. Levin, if you were stuck on a desert island, what key nutrients would you take? Because, you know, it's confusing for us. There are so many vitamins out there. What is the most important one? If you're like me, I don't want to take 10 to 20 pills a day. I just don't. So anyway, Dr. Levin said, Steve, we're working on this. A few years went by, and folks, here we are today. And on the show to talk with us about that, Dr. Neil Levin is here. He's a chiropractor, nutritionist, and high-level advisor to Purity Products. Dr. Levin, I remember that conversation. I do. Welcome back to the show.
6: You know, that's funny. I remember that conversation as well, and you weren't the only one who had asked me that. I've had so many patients over the years ask me just about that. Doc, you know, if you were stuck on a desert island and you could only have one thing, what would it be? Or, Doc, I don't want to take... I'm giving them five or six formulas. Doc, I just want one thing. And this super pill is the answer to that question. I brought that question back to Purity Products and I said, look, this is getting unruly. I mean, I'm giving my patients a multi. I'm giving them fish oil and krill oil. If they're over 45, they need the CoQ10. Mm-hmm. All the multis are underpowered in terms of vitamin D. So I'm giving them vitamin D. The B12s and all these multis are wrong. folks over 50, 60 can't absorb it. I'm giving them a B12.
7: Right.
6: And it was getting there. They're walking out of here with a bag of pills and they're rolling their eyes at me. So I said to Purity, I'm like, guys, we got to come up with one super formula is what I called it. And they came back. It took them about a year to do it.
7: Wow.
6: And they came back with the super pill. And this is the answer. When I have somebody that says, I just want one thing.
7: Right.
6: This is what I give them, Steve, because this is the multivitamin. I'm talking about a world-class multivitamin. So, this is your krill oil. It's your fish oil. It's your CoQ10. This has got as much lutein, Steve, as an eye formula, a full 10 milligrams of a very high-end lutein. It's got the astaxanthin for the eyes. Wow. Steve, there's 2,000 international units of vitamin D. This has got the right B12 for folks in their 50s, 60s, 70s to give them that energy that they want. This is the answer. If you're only going to take one thing, hands down, the super pill is it.
7: Well, I remember the conversation very well. And to be fair, it had to have been one of those ding light bulb moments, right? I mean, this is actually huge because there is no other multivitamin on the market, at least I know of, that does this.
6: Yeah, there is none. And, you know, it's like, what do you need to take? Let's check the boxes. What do people have to take? You have to take an omega-3, whether it's fish oil or krill oil.
7: Check.
6: I like both because that's just critical for brain health and heart health, visual health. It makes your skin look great. It makes all the cells of the body work effectively. According to a recent study, 98% of us are low in omega-3s, you must take an omega-3. That's right in here. You have to take vitamin D. If you're above Atlanta, let's say, you have to take vitamin D because for the whole winter, you're not making any. And then if you slather on the sunscreen in the summer, you're still not making any. And vitamin D is critical for everything. It signals to a tenth of the human genome. It's important for muscle health, eye health, immune health, brain health, happy mood. You want to feel good. It's your vitamin D. You got to get that in there. The average Multi-Steve is going to give you 400 international units. That's a joke. The Super Pill has a full 2,000 international units.
7: That's huge.
6: Of vitamin D.
7: That's huge.
6: A meaningful dose.
7: Yeah.
6: And the list goes on and on. It's 100 milligrams of CoQ10. It's the right B12. So what I hear from my patients, that let's say they come in on a Monday and they're, you know, have some neck pain or back pain. I want to see them again later in the week. They come in and they're like, wow, doc, this makes a difference. This isn't like a regular multi where you take it and you hope it's going to work.
7: Right.
6: This is like, wow, I feel better. Once people start on the super pill, this is just something they get over and over and over.
7: Well, the way I view this is kind of a next generation new frontier of supplementation. It's where one simple pill that you have in your elite multi that you're talking about, an elite omega-3, you said, with krill oil and fish oil, and then you augment that with the cellular energizers like coenzyme Q10, talked about astaxanthin and lutein for the eyes and skin, and even ginkgo, which I don't think you mentioned, for brain health. Now, that is a great idea right there, because we get a little bit older, things slow down. Ginkgo is great for brain health. I mean, does this all surprise you that it's never been done before?
6: You know, I've always been surprised that it hasn't been done before, but, you know, I don't get involved in the intrinsics, but when I talk to Jan over there at Purity, Jason over there, you know, this took them over a year to put together, because to get everything stabilized, because with the fish oil and the krill oil and then the multi, to make everything work just right wasn't easy. But then the benefits are so great. Let's go to this recent study. This is a recent large randomized study. This is on multivitamins.
7: This would be interesting.
6: Let me tell you something. The multivitamin they used isn't half the multi we're talking about right now. So this is a randomized, double-blind, placebo-controlled study performed by researchers, Steve, from Wake Forest University School of Medicine in collaboration with Brigham and Women's Hospital in Boston. That's an affiliate of Harvard. So very high-end study. 2,262 older men and women, average age 72. This was published in September 2022, so very recent.
7: Yeah.
6: What the researchers found was nothing less than shocking. They did this study over 3 years. They gave them cognitive tests at baseline. So that's thinking tests. How is this person thinking? Okay. Everybody was normal cognitively when the test began.
7: Mm-hmm.
6: Now, 3 years later, they redid the cognitive test. Some were on placebo, of course. Some were on the multi. The multivitamin slowed cognitive decline, Steve, by 60%.
7: No way.
6: You would have thought this would have been trumpeted from the hilltops, but you know what? The media, they love to come out and pan vitamins. So when God forbid a study comes out that doesn't show the vitamin did an amazing job, that's big headlines. Yeah. But this, 60. This is major, and it's from Harvard. It's from Wake Forest, Brigham Young Hospital. It cut down cognitive decline by 60%. So that's just outstanding.
7: That's
6: Let me tell you something. The multi we're talking about here, the super pill, is order of magnitudes better. You know, just the nutrients are better. So you asked me about ginkgo before.
7: Yeah.
6: So when you combine a multi with ginkgo biloba, which has wonderful support for the brain, along with krill oil and fish oil, incredible support for the brain, B vitamins, so important for the brain, and then you add our elite lutein, which has tons of brain benefits, along with skin benefits and eye benefits, this becomes just an outstanding brain formula, on top of it being great for the heart and energy. The first thing people are going to notice is energy. But this is going to work. This is protecting your brain. We all want to age gracefully. The super pill is going to help you do just that.
7: You mentioned something a while ago, why it took a year to develop this. Purity Products has been around for 25 plus years now, so they don't do anything halfway. I mean, you put the components together, and you want to make sure that it works. And when it does, you want to tell people about it, just like the super pill. It can deliver a multiple mode of action that goes way beyond just a basic multivitamin. And it boils down to what you like to call a difference maker in nutritional technologies. If you can, explain the savings here and why this is so advanced. Because I know savings is so important for so many people out there.
6: Wow, that is like such a great point. Because, you know, people used to complain about the sheer amount of stuff I would give them, right? Mm-hmm. But they were also rolling their eyes at my receptionist when she gives them the number for the cost of it. Because if you're talking about, if you go out and buy a very top quality multivitamin, and then you're going to get some krill oil and some fish oil, and you're going to get CoQ10, and the top selling CoQ10 brand is 100 milligrams. We have 100 milligrams right here. Mm-hmm. You're going to get an eye formula with 10 milligrams of a very good lutein, and you're going to get a vitamin D formula and maybe a high-end B12.
7: Yeah.
6: I don't see you doing it for less than $200. And you know, the fact that since you're bringing up money, the fact that Purity is letting folks try a full 1 month supply of this for $9.95. I mean, that is really, you know why they do it, Steve?
7: Why?
6: Because they want people to try it. They know this is a superior product. They're not out to lose money, Purity Products. But in essence, when you get this, they're pretty much losing money, because I think the first 1,000 calls even getting free shipping. You'll know that better than me. But I mean, between the shipping and the cost of the vitamin, they're out big money when someone gets one of these. But they know once people see, wow, this is really a lot better than what I was taking, they're going to want to continue.
7: You know, I think this is a good time to clarify how Purity can claim things like better joint comfort in just 7 days with the Purity Super Pill. Because, hey, let's be honest here. I mean, you can't get this benefit from a regular multi out there. It just doesn't exist. Characterize why adding the omega-3s to Purity Super Pill really leverages the science of these omega-3s from krill to reduce joint pain from exercise and activity in just 7 days.
6: This is a great study. This is double-blind, placebo-controlled out of the Journal of the American College of Nutrition. And Steve, this was done on only 300 milligrams of krill oil. It was a high-end krill oil, but it's 300 milligrams. Mm-hmm. We use 500 milligrams of krill oil, and we use something called Phospho Boost krill oil. So what have they done here? They've taken out more of the sea salts, mm-hmm. and by doing that, they concentrate up the omega-3s and the phospholipids. And this is a really, really good krill oil. So you're going to get this benefit and then some. So in this study, in just 7 days, the folks that had knee discomfort, and I think these folks, if I remember correctly, were in their 50s. In just 7 days, Steve, they were 28% more comfortable.
7: Wow.
6: And they didn't do anything different. They weren't exercising or using PT or taking NSAIDs. It was they added krill oil.
7: Right.
6: In 30 days, they were 38% more comfortable. Now, researchers didn't stop there. They checked their joint flexibility, their joint functionality, all improved. On top of that, they measured something called C-reactive protein, which is a marker of inflammation, and we want to see that go down. And in this study, the folks on krill oil, C-reactive protein moved nicely in the right direction, showing that not only were people more comfortable, more functional, but their blood levels of this substance C-reactive protein were improved. So all around, tremendous benefit. This happened in 7 days. So I can say unequivocally that if you have joint discomfort, especially knee joint discomfort, because that's what this study was on, just krill oil tea seems to work just wonderful for making people more comfortable. So if you get this Purity Super Pill and you have the common aches and pains that come along with aging or overuse or being a weekend warrior, once you start to use this for about 7 days, you should feel more comfortable.
7: Well, this is a win-win because if you take something and it's going to make you feel better, going to make your joints feel better, you're going to want to exercise and have more activity on top of that. So
6: that's universal. Yeah. When I'm a chiropractor, so I see that all the time. They come in here, they're complaining, I can't exercise, I can't play golf, I can't play tennis, hiking's not comfortable anymore, I can't play with the grandkids, everything hurts. And I start adjusting them. And once they feel better, they get back to doing the things they want to do. So yes, any therapy, any intervention that's going to help folks feel more comfortable tends to make them happier. And when you're happier and you're more comfortable, what do? You want to get back to your life, whether it's tennis or golf or hiking or playing with the grandkids or shopping or just doing more things.
7: And I think, Dr. Levin, this is a perfect time to remind our listeners about the great news here in this special offer. 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I'll give out that number here in just a couple of minutes. Let's bring Dr. Neil Levin back online here with us. And as you're talking, I'm sitting here hearing this cash register going off. If I was to go out and swallow all 15 to 20 vitamin pills a day with somewhere between $200 and $300 a month, you've gone through this whole litany of things. But one of the things that you haven't mentioned just yet, you've checked off literally all of the boxes here, but you insisted that Purity include 100 milligrams of coenzyme Q10 in this formula. Now, that's for energy, right?
6: Yeah. Now, if you go to the average, I don't know, big box store, club store, the best-selling CoQ10 has 100 milligrams of CoQ10. That's a good amount of CoQ10. Mm-hmm. So we have 100 milligrams of CoQ10. Now, why is CoQ10 important anyway? 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
7: Okay.
6: When you eat some food, whether it's fat, carbohydrates, protein, the body takes those, it absorbs them, it brings them to the cells. Once in the cells, it gets into the mitochondria, and those are your little blast furnaces. That's where you turn food into cellular energy. Well, one of the linchpins to turn food into cellular energy is CoQ10. Mm-hmm. You need lots of CoQ10 to effectively make your food into cellular energy. Now, when you were 20, Steve, you made oodles of CoQ10. By the time you're 70, that number is cut in half. So when you look at a 70-year-old, they're not really moving like a 20-year-old, right? So but the question becomes, can you by orally ingesting CoQ10 in supplement form, bump your levels back up? And the answer is yes. But CoQ10, it's absorbable, but when you take it with krill oil, it goes up. It's much better absorbable. So maybe 4 or 5 times better absorbed.
7: Nice.
6: And that's what we have. We have in this krill oil, fish oil matrix. Now, one other point in CoQ10, for those out there listening that take a statin drug, and you know, a ton of folks over 50 are on statins. They're one of the best-selling drugs out there, and we're not going to pass judgment on statins here, but the point is, if you're using a statin to lower your cholesterol because your doctor told you to, one of the side effects of statins is myalgias, is muscle pain, is discomfort. I see this all the time as a chiropractor. Mm-hmm. Folks come in and they tell me about that. It's widely held belief is that one of the reasons people get these myalgias, these muscle aches and pains from statins, is because it lowers your CoQ10 even more. So if you're taking CoQ10, if you're taking a statin, it's going to lower your CoQ10. So if you're on statins, you absolutely want a multi that has CoQ10. You want to get that CoQ10 in there. The point is, isn't it nice to know when you're taking the super pill, this also becomes your CoQ10 formula in a very absorbable omega-3 matrix.
7: Exactly. And I'm so glad you addressed that, because the energy factor in this is so vitally important. If you just join us, we're talking to Dr. Neil Levin with Purity Products. You know, one of the many ingredients in here that is a clinically validated nutrient is called lutein. Now, I know you mentioned that a little bit earlier. It's plant-based superfood from marigold flowers. It's really the centerpiece of basically every single eye or vision formula out there on the market. And you guys actually use 10 full milligrams in this formula. It helps with sharper vision, helps with macular health, glare reduction. I thought that was a little surprising, which is great when you drive at night. I mean, this is great for brain function too. So, I mean, when you consider how much is in the Purity Super Pill multivitamin, Dr. Levin, Purity Super Pill, I would say at what, 40 times more here? Is that right? That's a big deal.
6: It's funny that you say that, because I was just looking at the supplement facts panel on the leading multi just now when you started asking me this question. Mm-hmm. And they have 0.25 milligram.
7: Wow.
6: We have 10 milligrams. 10. So yes, that's 40 times. That's the difference.
7: Huge.
6: So we have 40 times more lutein, and it's a very special lutein. It's called LuteMax 2020. Lots and lots of studies. Yes, it comes from marigold flowers. Mm-hmm. Yes, it's clinically tested. It's a top lutein in terms of research. And the research is plain. The benefits are for vision are amazing. So LuteMax 2020 improves contrast sensitivity. It improves glare threshold. So if you're driving at night and you know that glare that they can hit you in the eyes, that bothersome glare,
7: oh, yeah.
6: This protects the eyes. It protects the eyes from blue light. Blue light is a very big problem. Like if you're looking at your computer, like I am right now, mm-hmm. It's shining blue light in your eyes. Your cell phone, when you're outside, you get a lot of blue. You've heard of blue blockers.
7: Yes.
6: Those sunglasses, one of the things they do is block blue light. Too much blue light puts the kibosh on your sleep. So you're watching some TV, or you're playing on your computer, or your worst case scenario, you're bringing your cell phone to bed with you and looking at that. That's going to trash your melatonin and make it hard to sleep.
7: Yep.
6: Well, if you have enough lutein, it's almost like an internal blue blocker. 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
7: 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Dr. Neil Levin, let's have some fun here. 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
7: All right, considering what we know about Purity Super Pill here, do you have any testimonials that you can share?
6: Oh yeah, I did pull four, the first few I saw here. This guy's got a fun name, Bebop from Lehigh Valley, Pennsylvania. 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He says, best multi. I'm so happy switching to the Purity Super Pill.
7: Wow.
6: Good mix of vitamins, krill and fish oil and CoQ10. Easy to take. I feel better after just a couple of weeks.
7: Give me another one.
6: Here's one nicknamed April from Mesa, Arizona. She says, amazing. I'm 65 years old. I feel like I'm in my 30s. People say I look like I'm in my 40s. The Super Pill makes me feel amazing. I love all the Purity products.
7: All right, one more.
6: Here. Sean T. He says, so much in one pill, excellent quality. It's easier to take just one pill instead of several. Definitely a plus. I don't have time to count out pills every day, every week. 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This is vitamin taking made easy. 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Amazing value, easy to take, very, very high end. So yeah, this is one of those, once people start on this, they want to continue. This is a great nutrient. And again, for $9.95, absolutely give this a try.
7: Dr. Neil Levin, we've run out of time. I better go and give out that number.
6: Time always flies by, Steve. Thanks for having me.
7: All right, I've got some great news. 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
9: From ABC News, I'm Chuck Severton. An affordable housing bill passed by Congress with little opposition by veto-proof majorities has become law today without President Trump's signature. Congresswoman Maxine Waters, California Democrat, says the law aims to reduce homelessness by investing in public housing and creating new opportunities for affordable housing.
10: In Los Angeles, over 70,000 people are on the street every night. In this country, over 700,000. And so now in this bill, we're going to make it possible for people to have affordable housing.
9: The president said he didn't sign the bill because Congress hasn't passed an unrelated elections bill, the Save America Act, that doesn't have enough votes in the Senate to pass. Calls for an independent investigation in the case of the Mexican citizen fatally shot by immigration officers in Houston this week. ICE claims he rammed an officer's vehicle during an attempted arrest and was shot in self-defense, but a lawyer for two witnesses disputes that. At a memorial service today, Congresswoman Sylvia Garcia in Houston.
11: We will continue to fight for a complete, independent, top-to-bottom investigation to find out exactly what happened.
9: Strongly considering running for president based on being detained by armed Israeli settlers this week in the West Bank, who he calls armed hoodlums, Congressman Ro Khanna, California Democrat, accusing Israel of genocide and apartheid.
12: We need a new moral direction in our party.
9: Adding,
12: I saw the arrogance in the eyes of those settlers, 21 and 22-year-olds with guns, laughing that they had detained us. The arrogance of those young IDF soldiers that my tax dollars are funding, having no respect for the fact that they were detaining Americans.
9: The Israeli military issuing a statement saying it responded to a report of civilians blocking a road and soldiers showed up and cleared them away. You're listening to ABC News.
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9: A big air and ground attack is underway by firefighters on the fast-moving Summit Fire in Los Angeles County as evacuation orders and warnings were issued yesterday.
15: We've been able to use retardant aircraft during the day, and we used night-flying helicopters from the Forest Service, CAL FIRE, and Los Angeles County Fire Department overnight.
9: U.S. Forest Service spokesperson John Miller says hot, dry conditions are not helping. A big about-face by Meta, responding to critics following the debut of its new AI feature, ABC's Andrew Dimbert.
16: Just 3 days after unveiling new AI tools that could have turned public Instagram posts into AI-generated images and videos, Meta is now pulling the feature entirely after a wave of criticism from users, privacy advocates, and even the entertainment industry. Meta saying, in part, we've heard the feedback that this feature missed the mark, so it's no longer

0: are available.
1: More UFO files are released by the Pentagon with dozens of images, documents, and videos, but no explanations, says ABC's Olivia Rubin in Washington.
2: In another instance, a service member reporting an object he said, quote, had flight characteristics unlike anything I'd seen in my 28 years of service. And while the videos definitely appear strange, there's no information here on what those objects actually are, and certainly no proof of alien life contained in these documents. The Pentagon says more files are coming.
1: Chuck Sievertson, ABC News.
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0: Good Saturday afternoon, and welcome to the What's It Worth show. My name's Mike Hermes. You need to turn your mic on.
1: I think we're working on some technical.
0: This is father-daughter real estate team, Mike and Holly. I'm the father.
1: And I am the daughter.
0: And Holly is the daughter. And go ahead, Holly. No.
1: Okay, so keep on talking is what I'm trying to say.
0: Okay. Anyway, our phone number's here if you'd like to join us. 210-599-5555. This is the What's It Worth show, a real estate talk show. Been around for about 35 years, and we are here to answer your questions. Any real estate questions whatsoever when it comes to buying, selling, if you're thinking about renting, if you're thinking about investing, if you're thinking about commercial properties, we can answer all of your questions.
1: That's fantastic. And now.
0: And you're still not on. Anyway, our phone number's here, 210-599-5555, 210-599-5555. And once we get this worked out, Holly will be with us. Until then, you're stuck with me. We have lots to talk about. We have lots of information that we can go to, but I want to stress this is a caller-driven show. When it comes to our choice, we want to know what you want to talk about. That's much more interesting than what me reading a bunch of stats and Holly coming up with her ideas. Is it working? Say no. Still not. Anyway, 210-599-5555. Today we're, again, we have lots to talk about, but we really want you to join the show. And if you get the opportunity, call in 210-599-5555. One of the things Martin and I talked about earlier today was that there were 15 things that can ruin an inspection. Now I can't. Anyway, 15 things that can ruin an inspection. We've talked about in the past issues on buying, issues on selling, what the market's like, interest rates, anything you want to talk about. It's all fair game. So to join us, our phone numbers are 210-599-5555. Holly, why don't you come over here and we'll talk into the same mic for a while. I know. It's a whole lot of fun. But we deal with what we have in front of us. That is what this is about.
1: Okay, so it kind of sounded like you were talking to a toddler there. I know, Holly. It's okay. Your chicken can touch your broccoli on your plate. It's okay. You've got to work with what you have. And no, I actually wasn't complaining about sharing a mic. I get it. We have, it's out of our control, but I work with you every single day. Now I've got to be within a 1 foot space of you. That's what I was making that face about. Isn't that silly?
0: Yeah, that is definitely silly. However, you know, you have lemons, then it's time to make lemonade. Would you agree with that? Okay. And do we have any callers, Edwin? No.
1: Well, 210-599-5555. What a dramatic start to the show.
0: Yeah, it's not that bad. We've had worse situations. We had 1 week where...
1: Let's not test the water, shall we?
0: Okay. Martin and I show we had a lightning strike, and we were out 10 minutes with dead air.
1: That actually happened on Louie's show, too.
0: Oh, no. Okay. Curb appeal ideas.
1: Okay. Can I throw... Listen, we've been doing some of Holly's...
0: Thoughts
1: for the past couple of weeks. And I wanted to add a couple before we get into that list, because that list will get my brain going in a completely separate direction. By the way, this show is all about you, so it's hard to make us stop talking, guys. But we want to stop talking. If you have a question about real estate If you have a question about buying or selling, if you want to join us live on the air, this show is all about you. We are a caller-driven show, guys. We would not be on the air without you. Y'all make it possible by bringing amazing topics, by asking questions that are different perspectives that sometimes we wouldn't think of. We want to hear from you is what I'm trying to say.
0: And it makes it more fun for us, too. And bottom line, we love doing this. We love giving back, and we love being in a position to make people comfortable.
1: 210-599-5555. That's 210-599-5555. Now, we are going to talk about some trends. I know I've talked about a couple of trends recently. One of them that I keep on seeing pop into my feed on whatever social media thing you want to jump in on is dopamine decor. Have you ever heard of dopamine decor?
0: Never. I've heard of dopamine. I know what that is.
1: Okay, so dopamine decor and dopamine, I think they've got like dopamine styling, dopamine whatever, is basically ignoring any of the rules associated with the, like, you know, ideas of selling, basically.
0: Or not necessarily selling, wouldn't it be more like
1: any style? Rules. Any style rules, okay. Essentially.
0: So, in other words, you don't have to have a certain beige color scheme. You don't have to have a, Edwin's trying to talk to you. You don't have to put yourself in a position that, that you have to conform to. Check the mic over there, please. Anyway, I'm sorry about that. I get easily distracted when it comes to this, and that is going to stop right now. 210-599-5555. And Edwin, is it a good time to go to a break? We'll go in just a minute. Our phone numbers again, 210-599-5555. Let's try this, Holly. One of the things I'm thinking about talking about later in the day is curb appeal trends. And I think that's something that is important. I also think it is a situation right now with the rain and the cooler weather, and hopefully it says we're supposed to have rain for the next 7, 8, 9 days. That will make, that will get us through summer, you know, with green, somewhat green grass. It makes a difference when you show a home when the front looks super inviting. So I welcome this rain with open arms, and hopefully you'll get our aquifer levels to something that is much more acceptable.
1: Well, beyond that, getting back to the dopamine decor, because I really didn't get a chance to explain that beyond the fact that it doesn't follow any rules. The easiest example that I can think of is like a super colorful house with like super patterned, colorful wallpaper, and then maybe some some crazy sconces or fixtures that are very unique. And basically, it's not a one-size-fits-all thing. And we're seeing it a lot recently, but I've also actually seen it in some higher-end homes that are custom built. In the laundry room and like the hallway bath, for example, is where I've seen elements of the dopamine decor applied to a model home, which is absolutely crazy.
0: Yeah, because those are two of the areas that are least, you have the least amount of traffic.
1: Not especially the least amount of traffic, but they're smaller areas that often get overlooked, and you can oftentimes give people words to remember a house by. That's kind of what I think of it as. All right, you're listening to the What's It Worth Show with Mike and Holly Hermes, father and daughter real estate team here in San Antonio, Texas. We are happy to spend our Saturday here with you talking about real estate.
0: And
1: we'd love
0: broadcasting live.
1: And we're broadcasting live. We'd love to hear from you. 210-599-5555. That's 210-599-5555. We'll be right back.
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Welcome back to the What's It Worth show. And if you were here with us for the first part of the show, you know that it's raining and that there are sometimes technical issues that come up with rainstorms and radio stations, y'all. And we are working through some of those right now. So just if you hear it's a little bit of a different style show, that's why. But with that being said, the purpose of the show, the style of the show has not changed at all, because the purpose of the show is to answer your real estate questions about buying or selling, about maintaining your real estate, guys. You know, one of the myths out there is that you have to be buying or selling soon to be able to talk to a realtor about a real estate deal or planning. I love talking to people years in advance before they make a move, because I love real estate, first of all. And I just like being able to share my knowledge. So that's why we're doing this show, is to talk with you about real estate. 210-599-5200.

0: And they just kind of go along with it. Just like, wow, this girl, she doesn't care. All right, guys. 210-599-5555 if you want to join us live on the air. If you want to watch us live on Facebook, Holly or Mike Hermes. And lastly, if you want to get in touch with me or my dad, not on the radio, maybe you've got something that's kind of sensitive you don't want to give out personal details to. Guys, it's the same deal off the air as it is on, okay? We love sharing our knowledge with you without any strings attached. 210-341-1400. Reach out to us, guys. It really and truly makes my day. I know it makes my dad's day. We genuinely love hearing from our radio listeners. All right. So just my opinion, but, and I've done quite a bit of these, but just my opinion, but number of years in the business does matter.
1: I don't agree with that necessarily, because you can be in the business for 20 years and have two transactions. It is the number of transactions and the time. I think the number of transactions trump that.
0: Okay. Okay. Here's my thinking. The number of years that a realtor has been in business matters, especially in a time like we're in now, which is a transitioning market. I don't want somebody who's going through this for the first time.
1: Yeah, I'm going through it for the third time.
0: You have been in real estate since the 80s. You have seen a crazy different group of markets. And I have always been under your wing. So you have always given me the gift of teaching me. But none of it was new, is what I'm trying to say. And so if you want to use an analogy, because
1: I'm very curious to see what the analogy is.
0: Sharing a mic with you is definitely, you guys should see
1: it's
0: us on
1: different.
0: on Facebook Live. It's different. All right. So here's the thing. Number of years does matter. And there are a ton of realtors right now online who are saying, if your realtor says that number of years don't matter, or number of years matter, blah, blah, blah, blah, blah. I think number of years does matter. And I think people who are saying that are saying it just because they're trying to get on their high horse or whatever.
1: No. They're trying to get business. They're trying to promote themselves.
0: Here is my analogy. Just like the captain of a boat, you want somebody who's navigated these waters before.
1: Okay, I like that. And it's true. I mean, you want somebody who, if it's easy, anybody can do it. When we come in, there are issues to closings that happen all the time. And our job behind the scenes is to get it working, get it together, and put the best light forward. Best leg forward.
0: Number of years in the business does matter.
1: Number of transactions and years.
0: But I like that, because I've been doing just my opinion but for a couple of weeks now. And maybe I just talk over you when you disagree with me. Honestly, now that we're sharing a mic, I've got to take a step back. So,
1: all right, what's your next one?
0: All right. Just my opinion, but I already touched a little bit on this one. Planning a home purchase or sale a long way out is okay, and it's more than okay. It's preferred, guys.
1: It's not necessarily preferred. It is. It's some people take longer to be ready than others. It all matters on the individual. Whenever they're ready, if something happens and they're ready to buy tomorrow, they shouldn't wait years.
0: I'm not saying they should.
1: You're saying that it's preferable.
0: No, wouldn't. Okay. I'm saying
1: it's a wonderful, you know, opportunity to prepare for years.
0: All right. If you are just joining us, this is the What's It Worth show with Mike and Holly Hermes, father and daughter real estate team here in San Antonio, Texas. We're the Hermes team, guys, and we've been doing this for a long time. My dad started doing it right out of college. I started doing it right out of college. And so real estate is really and truly our family business.
1: And Holly is a roadrunner, and I'm a longhorn.
0: Yeah, I don't have quite as much school spirit as you do.

0: But, you know, anyway. All right. I still love UTSA, guys. Don't get hurt feelings over that. All right. Just my opinion, but I don't post just sold pictures without permission or unless the client posts it, the seller or buyer. I love it when people post their just sold pictures with me, but I think we are living in one of the craziest times in real estate right now in general, because you don't have like an MLS book like you tell me they had all the time where they would deliver it every 2 weeks and the paper copy was it. Now there is truly a documented history, not just with clear pictures, and they're getting better and better every single day, but there are virtual walkthroughs, there are floor plans. There is so much information about houses. It's going to be interesting to see how we move forward in this industry when maybe somebody buys a house later on down the road and they actually want more privacy, but all their pictures are already online. It's going to be interesting, I think.
1: Yeah, but they understand. You can't unring a bell. You know, if it's somebody who doesn't want the pictures, I don't know how I'd market it without pictures, but...
0: I'm not saying to market it without pictures.
1: I understand, but what I'm saying is, once it's out there, it's out there. You can't remove it from every source out there.
0: For better or for worse, guys. All right. But I don't post that sold picture unless somebody posts it themselves or gives permission. Because I don't really want to be used as a marketing tactic for somebody else most of the time. All right. Unless I'm okay with it, and then, you know, whatever.
1: Hey, Rita, thanks for listening. I owe you a phone call return.
0: All right. 210-599-5555. This is the What's It Worth show with Mike and Holly Hermes. If you are watching us live on Facebook, you see that we are sharing one microphone today. We're having a little bit of technical issues, but we're getting through it.
1: Well, in Martin's, in my show this morning, we had a lightning strike, and it knocked everything out for about 10 minutes, maybe even a little bit longer. And one of the residual effects was it knocked Holly's mic out, which we didn't know because Martin was broadcasting from New Mexico.
0: And so is Louie. Well, not from New Mexico, but all of that to say, interesting show.
1: All right. Do we want to get to the next thought?
0: Well,
1: we got a good 7-8 minutes.
0: 210-599-5555. That's 210-599-5555.
1: And your thought is, or do you want me to start talking about... trends about curb appeal? Because there are two types of big ways that you pre-market your house. It is curb appeal, and because people driving by and seeing the sign, and then you have screen appeal, which is all of the marketing that people can see online.
0: And, you know, a lot of times I think houses sell before they ever go on the market even. I'm not talking about like the actual transaction of it. I'm talking about the commitment level of buyers around the house. So how many times have you heard somebody say, give us a call, and they say, hey, Holly, hey, Mike, there is a house that is on my street and it just got a for sale sign out front, or I heard somebody's going to be selling this. And I always told myself, if that house goes on the market, I am going to buy it. And I think people underestimate how impactful the way that you live in a house is, because it is noticeable to people who are a big population of the buyers out there. You know what I'm saying?
1: I know exactly what you're saying. You know, and it is something that's very important. I've sold many, many, many homes before they ever hit the market because we hear of a house or somebody comes to us and we know a buyer for it. And that is something that the pipeline, that our pipeline, is something that is so important that can bring so many sales beforehand, because you get to work it through not only buyers or sellers, but you get to work it through your realtor pipeline as well. And you can give them let them know that something's going to be coming up. That's happened many, many times. Wouldn't you agree with that?
0: Yes, I would. Now, some of the trends, I'm not sure if we'll have time or not to get into. We might take a little bit of an early break. That way we can have a longer third section of the show. But some of the things that I wanted to talk about when we get back are really important when it comes to preparing your home for sale. And some of them sound silly, guys. I know, they sound monotonous. Holly, do I really have to do it? I promise you, it makes a difference. I'll give you a little hint. Kelvin 2700 light bulbs, guys. The type of light bulb that's my favorite.
1: You talk about that quite a bit.
0: You would think that I'm sponsored by them. Thomas Edison, give me a holla. I'll do your advertising.
1: You'll have to do a seance on that one. Yeah. When a home is up and going on the market, there is so much prep work. And on our side, before we put it on the market, we want it looking great. We want phenomenal pictures. And like you said, we want a 3D walkthrough. We want floor plans. We want
0: 210-599-5555. That's 210-599-5555. You're listening to the What's It Worth show with Mike and Holly Hermes, father and daughter real estate team here in San Antonio, Texas. We're the Hermes team, guys. And if you want to get in touch with us off the air, we would love to hear from you. You'll be talking to me or my dad, by the way. Not an answering service, not somebody random. It's me or my dad. 210-341-1400. We're going to go to a quick break. We'll be right back.
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0: Welcome back to the What's It Worth show. My name's Holly Hermes.
1: My name's Mike Hermes. And we have about 20 minutes left if somebody wants to call in. 210-599-5555.
0: That's 210-599-5555. We are here to answer your real estate questions, guys. So if you've got a question about how much your house is worth, you got a question about what the market is like right now, we are here for it. And we're live on this rainy Saturday, and we hope that you're enjoying this rainy Saturday as well. 210-599-5555.
1: So you had a thought, Holly's thoughts, on something you said it would take too long. I'm curious. You did the little, teaser. Now, enlighten us.
0: All right. I am a total nut job, and I know that, but having the same colored lights throughout your house is so important when you're selling. I know it sounds crazy and silly, but it matters when you go to sell. And something else that matters that most people have a preference on against this style of light, which surprises me, is the type of light that does best with selling homes. We have a lot of people who are living in a house, and they will oftentimes like the brightest daylight style bulb, which functionally is a great idea.
1: And frankly, that's what I thought would be the answer. But I was shocked. It was a very high percentage. What is the actual answer?
0: Kelvin 2700 warm bulbs, not yellow, but like the ivory, not the bright white. Those bulbs, over and over and over again, are the best choice to putting in your home before you put on the market. Always. The reason for that is... by the way, in case anybody didn't know this, I went to school for science, so I'm a bit of a science nerd, and I'll go down a rabbit hole on this, so I won't talk about it much. But with the warm light, humans are naturally drawn to it because it looks more like a fire and, their brain, but whatever, that has nothing to do with selling your home. We're not cavemen anymore. I am sometimes, that's okay. Anyway. Like I said earlier in the show, I'm not funny. It's a good thing that I'm still in real estate because my humor today is just awful.
1: Today? Come on, give us a break. I agree that light bulbs need to be symmetrical throughout the house.
0: The same?
1: Symmetrical, the same.
0: Balanced?
1: Yes, the same. Now, Kelvin 2700... Is that a particular brand? Mm-mm. No, that's a style that you can get on any...
0: Google it.
1: No, okay. You've always talked about that, and I've always wondered, is that one type of light bulb?
0: Mm-mm.
1: Okay. And having multiple color light bulbs almost is as annoying as having several different floors meet. I've had people say that.
0: More annoying. Not more annoying. I know, and this sounds so trivial. I mean, I know it sounds trivial because people are always asking, do we really need to change out the paint colors? Do we really need to do all this? Because I can just look past it. A majority of buyers can't. And anything that stops the brain flowing when you go into a house, you want a buyer to just naturally go through the house and say, yeah, I can envision this here. I can envision this here. And if you use this formula, it's not a formula across the board, but there are a couple of things that pretty much stay the same. And one of them is having a consistent light bulb tone throughout the house. And then you want a really bright light bulb. You want to have all of your windows open. Having the house bright, light, and airy, it makes the house feel bigger. But also, having a made bed is very important.
1: Dishes being done and not in the sink.
0: You always jump to the dishes right after I say the made bed. I'm going to stop at the made bed there for a second. Because the other thing is that people ask is, okay, well, I've got this colorful bedspread, blah, blah, blah. No, no, no. Stop right there. What you want, if you're following the formula for selling a house, staging a house, you want a white bedspread, white towels. Imagine when you go into a hotel.
1: Yeah, or a spa.
0: Well, a spa doesn't have a bed, but a hotel, they have white linens. And the reason for that is you don't even actually notice them most of the time. And you're not trying to sell that bedspread, guys. You're trying to sell the house. So anything that allows a buyer to look easily past that bed and look at the room itself, that's valuable.
1: Okay, I didn't realize that. To me, it was a matter of having the house kept, you know, having it in as clean and unobstructive as possible. And that's why when you say that, I go straight to the dishes, because it's the same type of thing. When your house is on the market, that's what my thought was until you explained that to me. Holly was shaking her head no. But my thought was that you want a made bed, you want counters wiped, you want you know, no dishes in the sink. You live in a fishbowl when your house is on the market. And in that fishbowl, you need to have something that the windows, like Holly said, have the blinds open, have it light, bright, and airy, and then with the same light bulbs. It's very inviting, and it does make it feel bigger.
0: So the other thing about that is, and you know, the other side of this is, I'm throwing out a big to-do list, and when people are selling their home, if you've lived in a house for 5 years, maybe you can move easily. If you don't have a lot of stuff, maybe you'll be fine. But everybody has more furniture, more stuff than they realize. And going to sell when you've lived in a house for a very long time can just feel insurmountable. And so when I start mentioning things like this, it's like, Holly, really? Well, it does make a difference. And it tugs at my heart a little bit, because not a little bit, a lot of it. We have met with a lot of radio listeners who have had their home on the market, their homestead on the market, and they're actively living in a fishbowl. And that's a hard thing to do, having to live with nothing on the counters, making sure that everything is constantly out of the sink, making sure that, you know, your bed is constantly made in a certain way. That's a big ask, but it's important when it comes to selling something like a home, because you could be talking about tens of thousands of dollars that's on the line one way or the other.
1: Yes, you want to make it as attractive and inviting and easy to show as possible.
0: But that's why it's very important that you have a realtor who is actively looking at the market. Because I know when we have a house that, if we ever have a house that sits and doesn't have an offer, we take it personally. We take it quite personally, because we don't want any of our sellers to just sit there. We want them to get offers in. So we're constantly thinking about it. And so that's why it's important to note, if your house is sitting on the market, this is my call out to you. If your house is sitting on the market, you can ask your realtor a couple of questions. And if you have questions about this afterwards, I can repeat them for you. 210-341-1400. That's our office phone number. But one of them being, where are the showings? Thank you, James Pledger. He just fixed the microphones.
1: And now we're going to go back to, you go to your microphone. Go, go, go. Get away from me. Now we're going to be able to have it back like normal. Thank you, Mr. Pledger. We really appreciate that. We got about 5 minutes left if somebody wants to call in. 210-599-5555.
0: Well, what I was talking about was very important.
1: Yes, it is. It is very important.
0: Okay, so we're going to go ahead and go back to it. the questions that you ask are where you want to figure out where the showings are stopping. Like, where are buyers stopping on their road to making an offer for your home? Thank you so much, James, again. Oh my goodness. Pledger, Shaggy, James, what do they call it? White noise?
1: No, dead air.
0: Dead air, James. No, I'm just kidding. It's the opposite of that today. Thank you.
1: Yeah. Okay.
0: Where are the buyers stopping on the road to an offer? That's what you want to figure out. Are they stopping online? Are you not getting people through the door? That means they're stopping online. Okay. Then you need to start looking at the pictures, the online marketing, and the price. If you're getting a lot of people through the door and no offers, then you've got to take it from a different angle.
1: We have Peter on the line. Welcome to the What's It Worth show.
2: Hi, guys. Hey, I thought about what you were talking about earlier, having a house in a fishbowl. When we sold our last house, we actually went on vacation while it was being shown, and it sold while we were gone.
1: How perfect is that?
2: I couldn't agree more that if you can stage your house to make it look really good, and you can walk away for a week or two and let the real estate agent know that you're away, and you can show, which gives them the opportunity to show up with no advance notice, gives them an opportunity to do it at times that you wouldn't normally do it. It worked so well.
0: That is, you know, I love that idea of going on vacation because, you know, that's a definite way to remove yourself from that situation that can be really stressful.
1: And have your house ready for showing one time, but you could take advantage of it all of the time.
0: Yeah. Great.
2: Yeah.
0: Great suggestion, Peter.
2: Thought you'd like that.
0: Love
1: yeah,
0: it.
1: Definitely. Thank you.
2: All right. Bye-bye.
0: Bye, Peter.
1: Have a great weekend. So, finish your thought.
0: If you are getting people in through the door and you're not seeing any offers, then that means that there's something at the house that's stopping them. Okay? There's another caveat to that. If you're getting people in through the door and you're not getting any offers, however your neighbors are, that means your house is probably priced too high. All of this is something that as realtors, we are constantly looking at because we don't want any of our houses to sit. Like I mentioned earlier, and I don't think you were really listening because you were focused on the technical side of it, Dad, our mic situation. But we do take it very personally. We don't want any of our houses to sit. So we're constantly trying to figure out, okay, how can we adjust if something is sitting in a changing market? How can we get movement there? And all of that is very important. And mention it, not a fun topic. Kind of definitely not fun topic, but it's important for our listeners who do have their house on the market that don't know how to start that conversation with their realtor. And that's where to start it.
1: Yeah, because it all starts in this market, this stage of real estate. It almost always starts online. And if your house isn't being marketed to great capabilities online, you're going to be missing lots of buyers. So in my opinion, the realtor's job is to get as many people in that house as possible. So that means have as many people as possible see it online. And actually, we've sold many homes that the buyers were never thinking of this area where they bought, but because they were able to see it online and it excited them, you know, it had everything they needed, but it was a different area they had not considered. And then they wind up going to that area.
0: Mm-hmm. All of this is very important and goes back to what I was talking about earlier about
1: experience,
0: guys.
1: Yeah, but like I said, you can be in the market. You could be you can be a licensee and sell one house a year,
0: go into a different career path and then, you know, still keep your license active and then not sell anything. I agree with you, but experience, when you look at it all together, it matters.
1: Huge.
0: So experience to me are number of years and how many houses or types of real estate that you sold. How much?
1: And by the way,
0: you've sold.
1: It is not something that is new when it comes to the example, realtors saying, oh, it doesn't matter how long I've been on. This is what we've done. Our company, company stats. That's how I was trained in the beginning.
0: Interesting.
1: I didn't use that personally because I had uber confidence. I remember in my interview, they asked me what I wanted my volume to be. Back then, average home prices were about $50,000. 50 to 60.
0: What was I doing not buying real estate then?
1: But here's my point. $1 million.
0: I wasn't born yet, guys.
1: Was 20 homes. That was a lot to get to $1 million. $1 million today could be one sale.
0: Mm-hmm.
1: Average sale, it'd be three sales. So, what I mean is the experience, instead of using ways to show the experience of others and take it as yours, it is very important to see what that individual, because every agent in every company is different, and different agents do different things.
0: Mm-hmm.
1: You can have the same company and interview five different people and get five different types of marketing.
0: Mm-hmm.
1: So it is, we're only as good as our marketing is, as our experience is. So in that, I agree with you.
0: If you would like to get in touch with us and talk to me or my dad, because guys, you're going to be talking to me or my dad.
1: That's the Hermes team.
0: That's the Hermes team.
1: And you know something? I hadn't given out our phone number once today.
0: I think I gave it out a couple of times, maybe once or twice. But
1: I was thrown off my game by the one mic.
0: Okay. Yeah. Okay. 210-341-1400. That's 210-341-1400. Thank you so much to everybody who hung in there with us during, this interesting weather day.
1: The Unimic day?
0: Yeah.
1: Yeah. I tell you, I love the rain in July.
0: Yeah.
1: And it was like 78 degrees when I came in the station instead of being 97 or 100.
0: Mm-hmm.
1: Stay with us for a while.
0: Yeah, definitely. Definitely. Although, as somebody who looks at the rain in direct correlation to how many times I have to mow the yard, and by the way, guys, I mow the yard probably like 5% of the time compared to my husband. Sorry, Wade. Yeah, I think about that too. Marine is a blessing though. Okay, 210-341-1400. That's 210-341-1400. Thank you so much to everybody who took the time to join us on Facebook and watch us live there. If you would like to take a look at the video today, it was a little bit silly at some points. 210, look up Holly Hermes or Mike Hermes. And lastly, you can email us, holly@mikehermes.com or Mike.
1: Absolutely. And we're here for you. Just as an advocate, if you want to ask us questions, a second opinion, if you want us to come out and look at your house and give you ideas before you want to do, improvements or repairs, we're happy to do that. 210-341-1400. Stay safe, stay dry, and have a blessed week. God bless you all.
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4: From ABC News, I'm Chuck Severson. U.S. Ambassador to Israel Mike Huckabee tells Fox News that Israeli intelligence tipped off the U.S. to a very specific plot to assassinate President Trump. His comment contradicted Trump, who told the New York Post that Israel came up with nothing when asked about the plot, first reported in the Wall Street Journal. ABC News senior White House correspondent Selena Wang.
5: The president is issuing this new threat against Iran, posting that 1,000 missiles are locked and loaded and aimed at Iran, with thousands more to immediately follow if the Iranian government acts on its threat to assassinate or attempt to assassinate him.
4: With the Iran war not resolved yet, with no U.S. demands met, talks in Oman today with officials of that country and Iranian reps are winding down, delegations departing without any signs of an immediate breakthrough. But that could change, says a U.S. official and a source familiar to ABC News. The Trump administration demands a public statement from Iran declaring the Strait of Hormuz is fully open and ships are safe from attacks. So far, Iran hasn't done that. What makes Congressman Ro Khanna seriously think about running for president, says the California Democrat, is him being detained by armed Israeli settlers in the West Bank Thursday, blocking a road.
6: These hoodlums come in with machine guns, an M4, an American-made machine gun, and they detain us. They block off the road. And then they call the IDF, and the IDF is on their side, not on the side of the Americans.
4: Accusing Israel of genocide and apartheid.
6: We need a new moral direction in our party.
4: The Israeli military saying it responded to a report of civilians blocking a road and soldiers showed up and cleared them away. An American humanitarian worker has been infected with Ebola in the Democratic Republic of the Congo. Just weeks ago, another American, a doctor, was infected and later flown to Germany for treatment. There have been over 600 deaths from Ebola in DRC, according to health officials. You're listening to ABC News.
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4: Crews are draining the Lincoln Memorial's reflecting pool again as President Trump's problem-plagued effort to renovate the site pushes past his initial July 4th deadline. 10 dead in the crash of a small plane in the Bahamas, ABC's Tom Sufi Burridge.
9: There were 9 passengers on board and 1 pilot. Aviation regulators saying the crash follows other safety incidents involving the airline, Flamingo Air. It has now had its operating license suspended while the investigation is carried out.
4: Russian attacks in Ukraine killed 6 people, including a child, and wounded 29, officials say, adding that Ukrainian forces damaged more than 24 Russian tankers and other ships. Cleanup is underway after 300 people were rescued in Missouri yesterday from floods, including several campers who took shelter on the roof of a building that collapsed, say local officials. With many storm-related flight delays, according to FlightAware, ABC's Clara McMichael with a tip on how to deal with airline weather delays.
10: 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So if your flight is delayed or canceled, you can get those minute-to-minute notifications about that. It'll also let you know if there are any travel waivers in place, which will allow you to rebook your flight without those change fees. And if you do want to rebook, you can do that on the app too, instead of having to wait in a long customer service line or on hold for hours on the phone.
4: Tips for travelers. Chuck Sievertson, ABC News.
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0: 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Hannah is with us in New York, Syracuse, to be precise. Hey, Hannah, what's up?
1: Hi, how's it going?
0: Better than I deserve. How can we help?
1: Yep, so my husband and I are on baby step two, and I have a husband who is way more of a spender than I am, and it's gotten to the point, we started the plan in January, and it's gotten to the point where I am now having to put money aside in a savings account, diverting it from my paycheck, because if I don't do that, he ends up spending it. And it's become very
0: difficult. How old is this child?
1: He's 33.
0: Mm-hmm. Okay. Does he actually have a psychological disorder, or is he just immature?
1: So our income has... So 2 years ago, we were close to, I want to say, 125. And in the past year and a half, our income has gone up to 275 a year. So there's been this massive shift in the amount of money coming in, and whenever we talk about it, he's very dismissive of it. He feels like it's fine, we make plenty of money, and you know, we'll pay the debt off eventually. So we've never been able to get on the same page with that, and that's why I'm calling.
0: Okay. Well, I mean, you can't hide the liquor under your bed to keep your husband who drinks too much from drinking. You have to address the drinking problem. And so this is a behavior problem and a marriage breakdown, and there's not a tactical step that you can do to fix that. And so it's got, you know, if I were in your shoes, I'm going to force the issue because I disagree. I've tried. I worked at it really hard. I tried to out-earn my stupidity. I'm really good at making money. And I never was able to make enough to be, or my income was bigger than my stupidity. Congress is trying it. They're not able to either. And your husband isn't able to either. And so the arrogance that goes with that, that says, oh, I make a lot of money, I'm bulletproof. I've experienced that. I've looked at that idiot in the mirror. I know what he looks like. Looks like me. And so it doesn't work. It's not practical. And it's not addressing, you know, this lack of self-discipline. It's like, okay, I'm in good shape, and so I can eat whatever I want to eat and get fat. You know, that doesn't make sense. You know, it's like, no, that's not where the good parts of life come from. They come from learning to delay pleasure for a greater good, not just being hedonistic and buying anything I want to buy whenever I want to buy it, and filling up my cart on Amazon and hit submit, submit, submit, submit, and think that's where happiness is found. Instead, you know, actually achieving

0: some goals. Now, you don't have to live on beans and rice if your income's gone way up. Maybe there's some things you can do, depending on how intense you want to be on things, but you need to at least be intentional. And when you're panicking to the point that his behavior is this bad, that you have to, quote, hide the liquor bottles under the bed, it doesn't work. You're still going to get drunk.
1: Right.
0: So you guys need to see a marriage counselor.
1: Okay. I figured that was the answer.
0: Yeah, if he's dismissive of you to the point that your vote doesn't count and he can't hear this concern and address the concern and come to some kind of mediated point where, okay, we are going to spend some money, but I'm willing to write down and agree to the money we're going to spend, then that's fine. I mean, in today's world, Sharon and I can buy most anything we want to buy, but we still don't without A, talking to each other, and B, making it part of a holistic plan. And so
2: right now you've got our money, but it's his plan. He does what he wants. It's not our plan. You guys never aligned on this. It sounds like you never were aligned with your financial values. You value being debt-free, and he doesn't give a rip.
0: And the extra income can gloss over the cracks that are in what's going, you know, in the relationship and in how he's treating you, and even how you're treating him. And so instead, okay, I want to treat you in a place of honor and respect. The only way I can feel comfortable doing that is that we are being mature about how we're handling this, and I don't feel like we are, to the point that I'm wanting to hide money from you. That's weird. You know, you really have to address this.
2: Yeah, the problem is it takes two emotionally mature and healthy adults to follow a plan and do it together. It's really hard to do it alone. You can kind of drag the other one through it. You can try to do it on your own, but, man, it's going to be a grind.
0: Yeah, and we just don't, you know, all the data that we've got now from having done this for 45 years, this coaching people, the data is pretty thorough, and the data tells us if you want to have a high-quality, long-lasting, sustainable marriage, a quality marriage, not a perfect marriage, but one where we introduce conflict and we resolve it, and we're aligned to certain values, and we like each other as a result, and we want to hang out, not only love each other, but we like each other, and we want to hang out together. But that takes work and alignment and constant adjustment, and that's why we admire people that have been married 50 years and didn't kill each other, you know? It's like, how did you do that? Because I think I'd be dead by now. You know, it's like, right? And so, and the same thing with wealth. We don't see people building wealth. I mean, again, very often, but statistically, the data says that couples that work together, very high probability of actually becoming wealthy. And the couples that don't work together and have to hide the liquor bottles under the bed, the Target bags under the bed, or hide the money in a savings account because my husband, who makes $275,000 a year, can't seem to be a grown-up enough to limit his spending, then, you know, those couples don't succeed financially or relationally in the data. And so that's what we want for you guys, Hannah. We love you, and we want you to win. And so we want you to go all the way to the source of this, down into the roots of this thing, and clean it up.
2: Yeah,
0: that's the problem with this. That's why the show has been so popular for so many years, is it's not really about, 1 plus 1 equals 2 or 10 plus 10 equals 20. It's personal finance, and so we get to deal with all of our trash and, that all of us have, and George and I are authentic and tell the truth about, you know, our own stuff, and Rachel is, all the people that are on here, all the Ramsey personalities are. It's one of the things we do is just go, hey, this is a human problem. It's not a math problem, because it's personal finance is 80% behavior, only 20% head knowledge. So relationships and how you function in them, huge indicator.
2: Yep. And if you add more people in, it multiplies the drama, the complexity, the emotions around it. So you really need to be aligned in order to win.
0: Oh, wait, you're saying children throw fits and want stuff?
2: Yeah, the tantrums aren't going to help, especially when it's coming from a grown adult. That makes it even more difficult.

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1: Alyssa is in Manchester, New Hampshire. Hi, Alyssa, how are you?
9: Good, how are you?
1: Better than I deserve. What's up?
9: I just have a question regarding taking a loan out against the house. Would it be smart to do that, refinance, in order to pay off $14,000 worth of car, what we owe on the car?
1: Absolutely not.
9: Because we're just accruing more debt, right?
1: Yeah, you're not paying off the debt.

0: You're just moving it. So what is your household income?
1: 40.
0: Okay. And you owe $15,000 on this car?
1: Yes.
0: What's the other car worth?
1: We only have one car.
0: Okay. And what's the interest rate on this?
1: I think it's 6.
0: Okay. That's not too bad. I was afraid you were going to tell me 18.
1: No. Okay.
0: You only have one car?
1: Yes.
0: And what's the car worth?
1: I think it's worth $24,000.
0: And you owe $15,000 on it?
1: Mm-hmm.
0: Hmm. And your household income is $40,000.
1: Yes.
0: Hmm. Well, what I would do is sell it and buy a $9,000 car and not have any payments.
1: Hmm. Okay.
0: And then I would, with no payments, how much are your payments?
1: They're $470 a month.
0: Okay. And then for the next 10 months, I would pay myself a payment, 11 months, and I'd have $5,000, and I'd go buy another car so that we had two paid-for cars, a $9,000 car and a $5,000 car, and no payments.
1: Actually a good idea.
2: Do you see how that just broke the cycle of payments in your life?
1: Yes.
2: Pretty incredible.
1: Yes.
0: Now, here's the thing. You don't have to panic because you're not about to get repoed. You don't have to give the car away. I want you to get $24,000 for it. I don't want you to sell it for $19,000.
1: Okay.
0: Because you need that $9,000 so that you get a good car as your main car. And then while you're driving that good $9,000 car, then you get you save up and get a $5,000 car. And here's the fun thing. It's not necessarily how life works, but from a math riddle perspective, if you just want to say like those old, remember, they may not have had them when you were in school. When I was in school, we had math word problems, and we had to solve the problem. They told a little story, and you had to solve the math problem inside it. And so make it kind of into a math word problem and say, all right, if we had a $5,000 car 10 months from now that was paid for and a $9,000 car 10 months that was paid for, 10 more months from now, we could sell the $5,000 car for $5,000 and put $5,000 cash with it and have a $10,000 car. And 10 months later, we could move the $9,000 up to a, or 14 months later, we could move the $9,000 up to a $15,000. And we could have a $10,000, and, you know, if you map that out and kind of play it out, that's about 36 months I just outlined there. In 3 years from today, you could be driving a paid-for $15,000 car and a paid-for $10,000 car. If you just keep paying yourself one car payment of $500 a month, but you're already paying somebody else that car payment. But you're going to have to be on a budget to do that. Because once you don't have to pay the bank to avoid repo, it's harder to save money than it is pay payments, discipline-wise.
2: Yeah. I'm curious, do you guys have any other debt?
1: We have school loans. My husband has school loans, Carlos.
2: How much?
1: We have about, I want to say it's $47,000.
2: Oof. Is he the only income in the house right now?
1: I do get a disability, but he works at the post office, yes.
2: What was his degree in?
1: He didn't end up graduating.
2: What was he pursuing at the time?
1: Video game development.
2: Hmm. Well, the income is the other lever to pull here, because these student loans, they're going to be hanging around. You can't get rid of these things.
0: You can get a degree in video game development?
1: Apparently so, yes.
0: He didn't, but people can?
1: Yes.
0: Wow.
1: Yeah.
0: Like a 4-year degree?
1: 4 years, yes.
0: Okay.
2: Someone's got to make them.
0: I am officially an out-of-touch boomer. Just put me in the category. Just put me in the boomer bucket. I never thought I'd see the day.
2: I'm sure it's a newer degree. But you can make good money doing it.
0: You'll have I knew that, but I always thought it was just somebody that kind of was self-taught techie.
2: Yeah.
0: That,
2: like a developer who went, I can figure out the video game.
0: Or like somebody that played Call of Duty so much that it became their duty or something. I don't know. I mean, I just thought.

0: employer-sponsored IRA, 401k, excuse me.
1: Mm-hmm.
0: I'd like to start a personal IRA because I won't be at this job forever, and I'll need to roll the 401k into my IRA. How would you recommend I go about doing that?
1: Well, your rollover IRA will be different than the IRA that you add to. There'll be two different account numbers. Rollover account numbers mm-hmm. don't technically combine with individual IRAs that are opened. Does that make sense?
0: Mm-hmm.
1: And so, but if you are interested in doing some investing and you want to learn about that, you could get in touch with one of the SmartVestor pros that we recommend. It's really not that big a deal. It's not that hard. I mean, have you ever opened a bank mm-hmm. account?
0: It's been a while, but I think so.
1: Okay. How old are you?
0: 19.
1: Okay. Well, it's about as much paperwork plus a little bit of opening a bank account. Like if you go open a checking account or you go open a savings account, you have to fill out four or five pieces of paper and, you know, put your social down four or five times and that kind of thing. And it's like, you know, they and then poof, you have an account. And the same thing's true of opening an IRA. See, an IRA is not technically an investment. You're actually picking a mutual fund in this case, that was what we're recommending, to put the money in. And the IRA is the blanket, the individual retirement arrangement is what it stands for, the blanket that wraps around the mutual fund and keeps it warm from taxes. The IRA itself is not an investment. It's how the investment is treated for taxes. And you want to make it a Roth so that it grows tax-free. What year of school are you in?
0: Okay. I'm going into my, well, it's kind of weird. I did some dual enrollment, so I'm technically a sophomore, but because I did classes early, I'm also technically a junior.
1: Okay. And so what are you studying?
0: I'm getting my Bachelor of Biblical Studies and Missions from Crown College of the Bible in Tennessee.
1: Mm-hmm. Mm-hmm. Good. And how are you paying for all of this?
0: I'm working through it, working through college. My parents are helping a little bit, but I'm working mostly.
1: Good for
0: you. Saving up.
1: Good for you. Well done. Okay.
2: Do you have a Roth option with your employer for that 401k?
0: I don't believe so. It's just a 401k. I put in 3%. They match. That's all.
1: Okay. That's okay. Let me back up three steps and say before you did a 401k and before you did an IRA, my first concern is that you graduate with a degree that is usable in the marketplace, that you can go get a job and make a living with that set of information, and that you pay cash for that degree. If you do that, that is a better investment than a mutual fund.
0: Yes, sir.
1: Knowledge is the tools in the tool belt. Not the degrees, but the knowledge in your tool belt is what sets you apart in the marketplace, and you will be worth more than that mutual fund will be ever. So I'm more concerned that you do that first before you do either one of these other things. But if you're already doing that, then and it sounds like you're on a ministry track, which is wonderful. Good. And then, yeah, have a 401k. And if you want to add to that in addition to an IRA, that's good.

0: If you run a business, you already know that bad information leads to bad decisions. 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
4: ABC News, I'm Chuck Sievertson. Israeli intelligence tipped off the U.S. to a very specific plot to assassinate President Trump, says U.S. Ambassador to Israel Mike Huckabee to Fox News. His comment contradicted Trump, who told the New York Post that Israel came up with nothing about the plot, first reported by the Wall Street Journal. Talks in Oman today with reps of Iran and Oman produced no news of a breakthrough. Congressman Ro Khanna says he's seriously thinking about running for president after the California Democrat was detained by armed Israeli settlers in the West Bank Thursday. And the Israeli military arrived and took the settlers' side.
5: If you're unwilling to speak up against the genocide in Gaza, the apartheid in the West Bank, then you are morally compromised.
4: The Israeli military says it responded to a report of civilians blocking a road and soldiers cleared them away. A runner was gored in the face during a bull run at Spain's San Fermín Festival today. This is ABC News.
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17: Here
1: ever feel like a rat in a wheel with your money where you just run, don't seem to get anywhere? If you reach the point on that that you're sick and tired of being sick and tired and you're ready to say, I've had it, then you start asking questions on this show. And you start going, okay, Ramsey, what do I do to get from here to there? What is the shortest distance between running like a rat in a wheel and actually having some money where I'm actually controlling my destiny, where I can retire with dignity and not have to eat Alpo at retirement because I counted on social insecurity? Hey, there's a plan. Work your whole life and count on the government, which is well known for their ability to handle money, to take care of you. Well, that would be stupid. So once you kind of break through that stuff and you go, I don't think so, and you're ready, what's the shortest path? Well, we call it the baby steps, and we've helped millions, tens of millions of families become baby step millionaires by working through this process. And, of course, they do it with a plan, and the plan is a budget, and it's called Every Dollar. 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In 15 minutes, you're going to find your first few thousands of hidden margin, money that you're just pissing away, and you can actually start doing something with it. Actually be a grown-up and stuff. And we'll show you how to do it. You can download Every Dollar for free in the App Store or Google Play, and then you can call here. We'll help you, but you won't really need to because it'll tell you the same exact stuff George and I are going to tell you. Sophie's in Brooklyn. Hi, Sophie. What's up in your world?
8: Hi, Dave. Hi, George. Firstly, I just wanted to say how much I appreciate the way that your show and Ramsey, while being, you know, faith-based and in values, is still inclusive and useful and relevant for those who maybe don't share all the same beliefs and values. I think that's rare in media today. And after listening to your show for the last 4 years,
1: I feel like
8: I'm much more able and open to respect and appreciate the opinions of those that don't share those. So thank you not only for what you've done for me financially, but also helping me become, you know, less of a dumb bigot.
1: Wow, that was cool. What a great phrase. You're awesome. How can we help you?
8: So my question is around giving with intentionality and being generous with integrity. Currently, my giving, it consists of three charities that I've selected based on sort of my values and things that are important to me. And they're on automatic, you know, monthly debits. And it feels like I'm just ticking a box each month versus being intentionally generous. You know, as mentioned, I'm not part of a faith-based community, but I love what I hear on the show about tithing. You know, this idea of giving to a community with shared values where you are both involved in and can tangibly see how those funds are used.
1: Yeah.
8: I'm currently on baby steps 4, 5, and 6, on track for 7 in the next 6 months, and want to make sure that as I'm approaching, you know, becoming outrageously generous, I want to make sure I'm doing it with integrity and intentionality. So,
1: I love your question.
8: To someone just, like me, and
1: it's just an excellent.
8: How do you sorry.
1: That's okay. It's an excellent question. Thank you. Thank you. Very, very well thought out.
8: Thank you.
1: Okay, so, as you said, what we're going to suggest is you find something that aligns with your values and something that, and honestly, it's something that kind of makes your heart beat. Okay, this thing matters to me for whatever reason. Either it's something in my history or something in my family's history, or I just care about it for some reason, and it makes my heart, because, you know, the weird thing is that not everything that's valid is going to be yours to do. Some things that are valid, they're not yours to do. They're somebody else's because they care about them. So I want you to find something that does do that. And then what we have done at Ramsey in the family is, it started out with, we were looking at that, and then we wanted to get a touch more sophisticated and really look into how that particular charity was operated.
8: Yeah.
1: For instance, let's just say you were giving to something that was feeding hungry children. You were worried about food security. Okay, then you would want to know that a high percentage of the donation is actually going to feeding a child, not the bonus plan of the president of the charity. And so you
8: can
1: look at their books if they will disclose them. If they won't disclose them, we don't give to them.
8: Okay.
1: If they're ashamed of where their money is going, then Ramsey's don't give to them. So if they're transparent, then I can look and I go, hey, you know, 10-15% of their income goes for administration and salaries and overhead to operate the thing, and the other 85 or 90% or 75% or whatever goes to the actual thing, the drilling of the well to create the clean water for that community or whatever it is you're doing, right? I don't want that flip-flopped. I don't want 85% going to salaries and 15% going to the hungry kids. I don't want to give that $100. You follow me?
8: Right.
1: So I'm looking at the way the things operate,
8: so
1: how well it's operated. In our case, we don't give to ministries or charities that borrow money, because that would be inconsistent with our family's belief. It would make us seriously hypocritical. Now, that wouldn't necessarily be true of you. You could decide if you want to do that or not. But I'm just saying, that's one of the things we've decided. So then, back to your original question, what we do is we set some things on autopilot like that, where we're automatically giving just out of, not necessarily because the thing is tickling us every month and tickling our heart and making us smile every month, but instead we just want that rhythm of generosity to be there as a part of who we are as people, not as a part of the thing. Then that's one bucket. The second bucket is we do look for some things that make us cry. That when we give to it, we read the letter from the person later and we cry. And I really want some of those. And then the third thing we do is that we allocate a small amount, and some of it is not a small amount relative. It's not a small amount, but it's a small amount relative to the total budget of the foundation. My daughter runs the foundation, and she's authorized to just randomly bless something. And I carry a pocket full of hundreds, and I may just randomly bless something. If I'm standing at the gas pump and I'm looking at a lady and her kid's clothing is not great and the tires on her car are bald, she's probably a single mom, 52% of which live below the poverty level, and God might speak to me and say, buy that lady's gas and roll her car over there and put some tires on her car. And I got enough money in my pocket just to go do that one. And those are so fun. That's the most fun you'll ever have. Because that's really in your face.
8: I remember listening to an episode where you shared that. And I also heard an episode where you said you were in Australia. I'm Australian and you love the Australian people. And I said to myself, if I saw Dave in a restaurant, I would be buying him dinner to say thank you.
1: Oh, you're
8: but
1: sweet.
8: I hate you on the random acts of
1: the random acts are actually the most fun. Because you're right there in the face of the thing. The second most fun are the ones where you hear back later and say, you know, we just did a huge fundraising event at our farm the other day for a sex trafficking interdiction organization, meaning they send the ex-military guys in and get the girls out of the situation and sometimes very forcefully. And it's basically really and truly saving somebody's life. And so we just did a fundraiser for that. And you meet some of those girls that were dragged out of that and saved. Oh, my gosh. There's no ticking a box on that. Your heart's changed forever. You can mention that with a whole bunch of different charities or ministries that are out there. So you probably want some different kinds of buckets.
12: Some spontaneous,
1: to kind of keep your generosity pump moving.
12: And get some ones you can get involved in. The closer you get to it, the more intentional it's going to feel.
1: Yeah, exactly.
12: So see if you can serve them. We have ministry time here. We actually can go do that for a week.
1: We're least likely to give to some big, invisible thing where we have no connectivity to them at all. I mean, we do give to some large ministries, but we end up with some connectivity in there somehow. I want our family somehow to get the psychological income from the generosity.

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8: Speaking of fun things, and she was a fun caller for sure.
9: Love that.
8: Dave, I want to take a moment. Thank you and the team for the work you do. I'm a hospice chaplain. Wow. I spend my days walking with people through some of the most vulnerable moments of their lives. Your teaching has shaped not only my own financial journey, but I'm working my way through baby step two, and it's also given me tools I've been able to share with the people I care for at end of life. One of my patients wanted financial freedom more than anything. She told me her goal was to die without owing anyone money. Together, we worked through the baby steps slowly and faithfully, and she made it all the way to baby step four before she passed. Because of her hard work, her kids will be able to sell her house and have a little something left over. The peace she felt knowing she was not leaving debt behind was profound. It was one of the most meaningful parts of her final months. She loved the Every Dollar app, by the way. It gave her a sense of control and dignity at a time when everything else was slipping away. Thank you for giving me the tools to be successful in my own life and for equipping me to help others find hope and freedom as well. Her story reminds me that it is possible, and that the work that you guys do reaches further than you will ever see. Wow, that is not one I've run into.
0: That's special.
8: That's wild.
0: That's an angel walking among us right there.
8: For sure.
0: That's the Lord's work. And what a cool story to have her go, this is the goal I want. This is the legacy I want to leave for my family, is that of freedom.

0: Man.
1: And she did it.
0: Pretty amazing. Taylor is in Orlando, Florida. Hi, Taylor. How are you?
2: Hey, doing great, guys. Thanks for taking the call. So first of all, listening to all these other stories of all the stuff you guys are doing, it's super impactful. So it's really cool to just not know that it's not just me out here having all these questions, but really cool stuff, seriously.
0: Thank you.
2: But my question is whether or not saving 20% for the down payment on the house is actually like mission critical, or if that's something that's and I'll kind of give you the background of, we recently discovered the baby steps and we had enough cash to just pay off all the debts right away.
0: Wow.
2: And just decided to go get debt free.
0: Good for you. That was hard.
2: And yeah, well, it was a lot, but we've been blessed and we both have good jobs. My wife, or I guess fiance technically, but soon to be wife, is about to start a new job and start making about 60 grand more than we had previously.
0: Wow.
2: So we have a lot of income that is coming in. We just now, having recently paid off the debts, don't have as much cash saved up as we used to. And mm-hmm. we are debating whether or not it makes sense. We've never owned a home, so whether to do an FHA loan, because we have enough cash to cover the payments. I know you guys teach through like a 15-year, but if we're going to do stuff like that to afford it, we need to spend a lot more time saving up. I just trying to weigh
0: out. Well, no, you could purchase less house.
2: Fair.
0: Okay. That would work too.
2: That's a good point.
0: But anyway, way to go. Congratulations.
2: Thank you.
0: The thing on the 20% down, we don't slap our fist on the table on that. We just remind people that if you put 20% down on a conventional loan, you avoid PMI, private mortgage insurance, which is about $75 per month per $100,000 borrowed. So it's a lot.
2: Yeah.
0: And it's basically foreclosure insurance, meaning that you're buying insurance, a private mortgage insurance, PMI, is you're buying insurance for the mortgage company that pays them in the event they have to foreclose on you and lose money on the house. Because you don't have okay. a big down payment, they're worried that they're going to be upside down on the house at a foreclosure. And that's where that comes from. So, but no, we don't do that. We just say it's going to be more expensive if you don't. Most first-time home buyers on the Ramsey plan don't put down 20%.
2: Okay.
0: Most of them put down 5% or 10% or something like that. And they do a conventional loan on a 15-year fixed where the payment is no more than a fourth of their take-home pay. The FHA loan, you can get in for a little less out-of-pocket. That's the biggest difference in it. But it is more expensive. The closing costs are higher. The gotcha fees at closing are higher. And the interest rates are a tick higher, just a little bit.
2: Gotcha.
0: So it's not a horrible deal, but it basically was designed for people to buy their first home or to buy a home if they don't have much money. And you pay a premium to get into that to save a little bit on the down payment stroke. But if you'll be patient, and now that you don't have any debt payments, build up a good, strong down payment, not 20%, but, you know, 5 or so, and get you a good fixed rate, 15-year conventional. That's going to be what we'll recommend, because that's the best deal for you guys.
2: Right.
0: And the 15-year, by the way, is cheaper. The interest rate's always lower on it than it is on the 30.
1: And you'll save way more on interest over a 30.
2: Yeah, that was kind of the, because I know you guys talk about the 15, and I've been following the math as I do research here. I was wondering if having the 15 but having the more expensive monthly, or if you set up like additional payments beyond this, what, you know, if the 30-year has payment once a month, if you pay a little bit more than that.
0: Yeah, but as of this moment,
2: required payment lower.
0: As we're sitting here talking,
2: yep.
0: the 30-year is 0.75% more than the 15. It's sitting at about 4.5, or I'm sorry, about 6.5, and the other's at about 5.75, a 15-year is.
2: Okay.
0: So it's considerably cheaper. It's almost 1%. I mean, so if you borrow like $300,000, that's $3,000 a year more you're paying so that you can wiggle around in your plan you just laid out.
2: Right.
0: And that's all you're doing. You're just trying to wiggle your way into it. Just be calm. Be a little bit more precise, slow down, and build the cash up, and then it's your first house. You're not going to buy the freaking Taj Mahal. You don't need a McMansion. Just
2: yeah,
0: get
2: I think
0: some,
2: that's
0: you know,
2: the other thing. Yeah,
0: move out of the city and out to the country. And, you know, get something that needs a little bit of work and get something that not everybody's like thrilled that you bought it. If some of your friends make fun of you, you probably bought the right house for your first one. But you know what? The stupid thing around Orlando, Florida will go up in value. I mean, just put Mickey ears in the front yard. It'll go up in value. You know, I mean, it's going to go up. And you're going to make good money on it in a few years, and your guys are going to be making more money, and you'll be able to move up. You know, it's your first house. And, Taylor, do not buy this house until you are married.
1: Yeah.
0: Period. No exceptions. Do not buy a house with someone you're not married to. I don't care if we call them a fiancé or not. You're not married. The law doesn't go, oh, wait, they're a fiancé. The law says you're not married. It's your roommate. And that's a general partnership that has a whole different set of laws on it. Do not buy a house, people, with someone you're not married to.
1: If you listen to the show long enough, you'll hear that call. And we, if they're in a nightmare situation, and they thought, well, I thought I'd be okay, and life didn't work out as they planned.
0: Yeah.
1: And now you don't have the protections that you would have if you were married.
0: So here's what's interesting also, Taylor, that's difference in a 15 and a 30. I guess I've been doing this, it's coming up on 40 years now. And I've had the question from day one. Because if you add up the total 30 payments on a 30-year and 360 payments on a 15-year and 180 payments on a 15-year for your 15-year mortgage, and you add up, including interest and principal, and you add up 360 payments for the 30 of the 30-year mortgage, and you look at them, it's hundreds of thousands of dollars more you pay for the same house. Hundreds of thousands in every case.
1: Especially,
0: so I've been using that example to go, never do a 30. For 40 years I've been talking about this, and people go, well, I'm going to take out a 30 and promise to pay it like a 15. Here's an interesting stat for you on promising to do stuff that you're not going to do. The FDIC has studied that, and they say that 97.3%, that's all of them, of the loans, the 30-year loans, are not systematically prepaid. They're often prepaid, but they're not systematically prepaid, meaning I'm going to add the difference every month, and I'm going to be very precise and very disciplined because I'm the one human on the planet. No, you're not. That's just absolute bullcrap. You're not. I'm very disciplined in my life. There's a lot of things I'm very precise on, I don't miss on, and I'm not going to set myself up and make that promise to myself. And I teach this crap for a living. Instead, trick yourself into doing smart things like signing up for a 15 instead of a 30.

0: If you want to win with money in 2026, you can't keep living normal. 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
2: From ABC News, I'm Dave Packard. An effort to get talks back between the U.S. and Iran on track after days of attacks, but
3: the president is issuing this new threat against Iran, posting that 1,000 missiles are locked and loaded and aimed at Iran, with thousands more to immediately follow if the Iranian government acts on its threat to assassinate or attempt to assassinate him. And he goes further, adding that orders have already been given and the U.S. military is ready, willing, and able to completely decimate and destroy all areas of Iran.
2: ABC Selena Wang, U.S. Ambassador to Israel Mike Huckabee, telling Fox News that Israeli intelligence tipped off the U.S. to a very specific plot to assassinate President Trump. Now, this contradicts what President Trump said when he told the New York Post that Israel came up with nothing when asked about the plot, first reported by the Wall Street Journal. Now, we do know that President Trump took a different plane, one of the older Air Force Ones, rather than the new one gifted by Qatar out of Ankara this week. Huckabee said he couldn't say whether this was the reason, but today we're learning the Department of Justice has subpoenaed New York Times reporters after they reported that sources said there were security concerns about the new Air Force One plane. A landmark housing bill automatically became law at midnight, even after President Trump declined to sign it. Democratic Congresswoman Maxine Waters said the bill had enough support from both parties to get past the president.
4: We would have been able to override any veto. So his back was up against the wall, and he basically had to walk away from it if he didn't want to sign it. But the law says if you don't sign it within 10 days, it will become law.
2: California firefighters launching a massive air and ground attack on the fast-moving Summit fire.
5: So the firefighters, you also have the physical side of it, is the fact that it's, you know, pushing 100 degrees or more, and they're out there in that hot, dry conditions.
2: Spokesman John Miller, you're listening to ABC News.
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9: Hello and welcome to the show. We are Purity Products. This is Purity Products Radio. I'm Jason Kahn, and I'm here with Dr. Neil Levin. Neil, say hello.
10: Oh, it's great to be here with you today, Jay.
9: Great to have you, Neil. And we're in Plainview, New York at Purity Products headquarters, and we have an absolutely fantastic show for you today. We're going to be telling you about one of our hottest new breakthroughs. We call it Joint Gel. It's not a topical cream. It's an actual dietary supplement that we get from Europe. It comes from Germany. It's a special kind of collagen. They've got studies from Harvard, Tufts, studies from all over the world. You won't even believe what this stuff can do, because it actually does something that most people didn't even realize was possible. And that is regenerating and regrowing joint cartilage. We actually call it the four R's: regenerating, revitalizing, restoring, regrowing. This can actually retread your joints. It's like a retread on old tires. We're going to tell you how it works. We're going to tell you why it's different. We're going to explain the technology behind it. We're going to get into the studies. We're going to get into what exactly it can do for you and your comfort and your mobility, and in just helping you live a more fuller, more vigorous and comfortable life. This is a supplement that I like to say there are thousands of joint supplements on the market, but there's only one Joint Gel, because this is the one that we've seen that has the science and the technology to do what we're telling you it can do, namely regrow joint cartilage. Neil, why don't I hand it over to you? Why is regrowing and regenerating joint cartilage such an epic story?
10: Well, you know, I mean, just listen to what you're saying, Jay. If we were having this conversation 4 or 5 years ago, you'd say, no. That's not possible. You can't regenerate cartilage. Well, maybe in a 20-year-old, but we're talking about folks 50-plusers, 50s, 60s. Can you actually get their cartilage cells to kind of reboot, to kind of reset and start generating cartilage faster? Is that even possible? Well, the answer is yes. And these amazing bioactive collagen peptides that we use in our Joint Gel product do just that. They literally signal, they dock at a cell called the chondrocyte, which is our cartilage making cell. There's only one type of cell that can make cartilage. It's called a chondrocyte. They dock at the chondrocyte like a lock and key, and they signal to the chondrocyte to actually start producing more cartilage faster. It's like putting the factory on 24/7. You just go make more cartilage.
9: Yeah, there's nothing else really like this. It's funny, you know, Neil, we run a lot of ads, as you know, on Facebook. And so people write their comments, they give feedback, they ask questions. And the common theme with these questions is, my doctor said you can't regrow joint cartilage. I heard that you can't get back joint cartilage once it's gone. Everyone is skeptical, but we have before and after photos, Neil, and we're looking at them right now. I know we're on radio, so obviously the audience can't see it, but let me try to illustrate as best as I can what I'm looking at here. There are two sets of before and afters. Both are MRI photos. The first set...
10: You should introduce that this study, now I know what you're talking about, this study was done at Tufts University Medical Center in conjunction with Harvard University. So this is the creme de la creme that you're about to discuss here.
9: Yeah, this is an MRI photo that looks at joints after a period of time, several weeks, 6 months, and then at 48 weeks, so almost a year. Remember, regrowing joint cartilage, it is a slow process, unfortunately. It's sort of like growing hair.
10: Right.
9: If you were bald and you wanted to regrow your hair, if you could, you know, you can't do it in 2 weeks. It takes time. But these MRI before and afters are absolutely unbelievable, because what you can see is the thickening and sharpness in the cartilage itself, in the knee joint. They also did a study prior to the...
10: I want to just jump in here with this. So
9: sure.
10: In these studies, the red, right, because we're looking at red and yellow and green,
9: the colors,
10: red in these knee joint MRIs indicates cartilage degradation. The cartilage is actually pitting, breaking down. And in the placebo group, you can plainly see the cartilage going from more green and yellow to actually more red, because this was over the span of nearly a year. And we know this is the normal process. Cartilage in older folks, these folks were in their 50s and 60s, degrades. But now let's go to the bioactive collagen peptide group. And you can see there's some yellow and red and green, but then at 24 weeks, oh, so much more green. And this is indicative of creating new healthy cartilage. At 48 weeks, you cannot see any red on the picture. You have green, fresh, glassy, cushiony cartilage. Trust me, the picture on the bottom right that's all green after 48 weeks with these bioactive collagen peptides, that's a much happier, healthier, more comfortable knee. That person can get in and out of a chair easier, play sports easier, play golf and tennis. That's a happy knee.
9: No, it really is unbelievable. And you mentioned older people, and you know, most of our customers, as you might guess, are 55 and older. But they've done studies on younger people too. They actually have two studies on athletes, like college age athletes. These are kids that just, you know, work hard, and the overuse issue causes inflammation and pain and discomfort. And they've given these bioactive collagen peptides, the main active ingredient in our joint gel product, to these kids. And the results are absolutely fantastic. In one study, 40% of them achieved full pain reduction in only, I think it was maybe 12 weeks.
10: Jay, is that the University of Freiburg study?
9: Yeah, exactly. And that was 160 subjects. That's a big study.
10: Yeah, Neil, yeah. And also, you know, after using these bioactive collagen peptides that are in our joint gel, they needed less ice packs after the workouts. These are like serious athletes, runners, swimmers. They needed less physical therapy. They didn't need that stuff because they were feeling so much better with these bioactive collagen peptides.
9: Right. And, you know, so we were talking about like full resolution in a good portion of the subjects in about 12 weeks, but people were seeing results in as little as 3 weeks with pain, stiffness, physical function. Again, these are people who are overusing their joints, and they were experiencing, after taking this ingredient, less pain during activity when they were still working out through their pain. And that's important for an athlete. It's important for all of us. If we're in pain, we still need to do things. So this is a technology that is helping, in a sense, to put out the fire. Within a few weeks, you can start to see benefits in terms of comfort and mobility and so on. But over time, it's rebuilding the foundation. And I have to tell you, there are a lot of joint supplements out there on the market, thousands of them. But this can rebuild this foundation that I'm talking about, because it can literally help regenerate, revitalize, restore, and regrow joint cartilage. This is something like a retread on old tires. And it's absolutely a tremendous breakthrough. You've probably never heard of a supplement being able to do anything like this before.
10: All right, so Jay, at this point, I'm telling a patient, right? This happens all the time. I'm telling a patient about this, and they're like, "Doc, how can you regenerate cartilage? I don't know anything about this, that there's no way to do it." And I explain to them, well, first of all, your doctor doesn't know about this. This is new, cutting edge. This is flipping the joint health arena on its head, on its
9: 100%.
10: Ear.
9: Oh, man, it really is.
10: Breakthrough. This is blowing the roof off joint health products, and this is the way it works. Our very special, very cutting-edge bioactive collagen peptides, you're going to swallow them. This is a powder. It's a delicious cherry berry powder, but the point is you're going to drink this. You're going to love it, and what happens is these bioactive collagen peptides are absorbed very rapidly. 99% of them will be absorbed in 24 hours. So it's getting in. It's getting absorbed. Now, get this. 90% of what's absorbed will be broken down into amino acids and dipeptides, and they happen to be the perfect kind of food for cartilage. So they'll be brought to your knee joint, your hip joint, your neck, your back, and they will feed the cartilage. They'll be utilized as ground substance to make new cartilage. But this is the magic right here. I'm about to tell you the magic of joint gel. 10% of these bioactive collagen peptides, which are the perfect molecular size and weight, approximately 3 kilodaltons, will get absorbed across your intestinal barrier, get taken directly to the cartilage, to the chondrocyte, which is our cartilage-making cell. It's the only cell that can make cartilage, and there it will dock on the cartilage, on this chondrocyte surface. It'll dock there, and like a lock and key, it'll turn a switch, and now the cartilage cell, this chondrocyte, will ramp up its DNA and RNA and start producing more cushiony, glassy joint cartilage. It's like you're on an ice skating rink, right? And people have been skating too long, and the surface is all pitted. That's what your cartilage gets like as you get older. Then the Zamboni guy comes around, puts some fresh water and freezes it up, and you got this glassy, shiny ice skating rink. This is what it's doing inside your knee, inside your hip. And it's turning this cartilage cell up and on, and you start making more cartilage like you did, say, 20 years ago, and you feel the difference. You may feel it in 3 or 4 weeks.
9: Well, you know, thanks for all the boring science, Neil. What people really need to know, this helps regrow and regenerate joint cartilage in a way that really nothing else out there can. This is for real. This is a clinically studied technology. There are multiple human studies. We've got the before and after MRIs. You can literally see the changes over time. This is very revolutionary. I can't even overstate just how revolutionary this is. There are thousands of joint supplements out there. We sell many of them. Most of these joint supplements are about comfort or about maintaining and sustaining existing joint cartilage. This is different. This is a retread on your tires. This helps reform and regrow the cartilage that you need so that you can have the functionality that you want. Best of all, we have an incredible special offer for you this weekend. You can get started and put this joint gel to the test for less than $10 a bottle. 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It's 10 bucks, and you get to try it. You get the full 4-week supply. 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I'm going to give out that number again a little bit later on in the show. But Neil, before we jump back into...
10: Jay, wait a second. Can I just stop you for a second? Because, you know, you asked me, what was it, a couple of days ago, could I... do a joint gel show with you. And I said, sure. And you didn't tell me any of this stuff. So like, that's an amazing deal. I didn't even know that. And I didn't know you were going to give away this Essential Immunity, which now that I'm thinking about it makes so much sense because, you know, vitamin C is so critical for the immune system, but also for the creation of collagen. And collagen is what we're talking about here when we're talking about joint matrix and cartilage and skin cells and, and all kinds of stuff. So, So this is really the perfect free gift that you're throwing in.
9: Yeah, for 10 bucks, what a deal. And you're right. You know, Jan couldn't be here today to join us. He was supposed to be here, but we had talked about it before the show. Hey, let's give away a bonus gift like we almost always do when we do these shows. And the vitamin C and D combo, again, we call it our Essential Immunity. And most people probably take it for supporting their immune system. But you're right. Vitamin C is absolutely critical for collagen generation. And if you are low on vitamin C, that's not optimal when it comes to making cartilage. And the idea behind Joint Gel is to do just that, to make cartilage, to grow cartilage, and as we're about to get into, to maintain cartilage. So with that said, Neil, we need to talk about the second ingredient in Joint Gel called MSM. MSM has been on the market for many years. It's one of the more popular joint support ingredients out there. And the science on MSM in its own right is actually quite fabulous for a whole bunch of different areas, mostly joints, but increasingly skin and cosmetics. And we're going to get into that a little bit, a new study that they did on fighting wrinkles, which is pretty amazing. And they have shown MSM can support immunity by boosting your body's
10: glutathione.
9: Yeah, glutathione, exactly. And just so many cool things that this MSM can do. The reason we included MSM into Joint Gel was because it is very prolific at helping to maintain and sustain existing joint cartilage. So we were like, well, if we're going to use these bioactive collagen peptides, this technology we get from Germany to grow joint cartilage, something, again, that really nothing else out there can do, in a way that nothing else out there can do. We really want to make sure that the PR customers who use this keep and maintain that cartilage over time. So what better to add to it than MSM, right?
10: Right, right. And the science behind it is something called disulfide links. So what we make between these layers of cartilage is these disulfide bonds, which hold everything together. So you could grab your skin and you can pull it and it stretches, yet when you let go, it's going to snap back into position. That's the nature of these disulfide bonds that hold the cartilage, the collagen, I should say, just in the right position.
9: Right. Now, and Neil, that's a great point. And that leads me in perfectly to what I was hinting at before, skin health. You were talking about the skin or the cartilage snapping back. Well, that's exactly why MSM seems to be such a powerful cosmetic agent. And I'm not talking about a topical application here, not a beauty cream. This is a supplement you take that can actually help fight wrinkles from the inside out. So they did a study recently, Neil. I'm not even sure if you're aware of this. This was like just published. In 4 weeks of taking MSM, just 4 weeks, they saw noticeable results, including a 20%+ improvement in skin radiance and luminosity, 24% less wrinkles. That was in only a few weeks.
10: 4 weeks?
9: I think it was 4 weeks on that. Wow. 20% boost in skin elasticity, which is exactly what you just kind of talked about. 81% of the participants in this study said that their skin was more radiant and better hydrated, and 63% said they saw a boost in firmness and elasticity. This is doing some really cool things, and it's just an incredible side benefit that you get. I mean, you're going to buy this product, frankly, for the joints, for joint comfort, for regrowing joint cartilage, and your mobility and comfort and all that other stuff. But wow, what a cool side benefit that you can actually look a little bit better, not even a little bit, a lot better. Yeah. And to add one more thing before I hand it back to you, Neil, because I'm doing a lot of talking, they actually look to see how is this working in terms of boosting the skin. And so what they did was pretty amazing. They did a gene study, and they wanted to see when people take MSM, what kind of influence does it have on genes related to regulating our skin barrier health, skin moisturization, and essentially the structural integrity of the skin, which is really what's involved in the aging process, at least from a cosmetic point of view. And what they noticed was this triggered all sorts of genes that relates to all that. So it's just unbelievable. You can see a tremendous difference. Neil, real quick, before I hand it back to you, a second study, they looked at crow's feet. They looked at skin tone. They looked at texture and smoothness. And again, elasticity and firmness. Taking MSM improved all of these things. In this point, it was at week 8, and then even better at week 16. So over time, you're going to see cosmetic improvements that you'll notice in the mirror. You will see this in the mirror on top of all the wonderful things that it's going to do for your joint health, as we've been talking.
10: So, Jay, let me ask you a question. Are you a little excited about MSM? You know, so what excited as you are about MSM for skin health, because you obviously are, like, as a chiropractor, I'm that excited about MSM for joint health. I've been recommending MSM to my patients for decades. MSM reduces pain of athletes that have been exercising very hard.
9: Yes.
10: MSM allows us to get back to our sports more quickly. It does all of these things, and it's the perfect adjunct to our bioactive collagen peptides in this joint gel product. So really, our listeners are going to get this from so many directions. The MSM is going to boost the ability for these bioactive collagen peptides to function at a high level, because it's going to create a healthy inflammation response. The bioactive collagen peptides are going to create more cartilage in the joints. Our listeners are going to be so much more comfortable. And now you're adding the vitamin C and vitamin D. So yep. Really, our listeners are going to notice a big difference here.
9: Joint Gel is going to do some things for your joints and for your skin, as we've been talking about, but especially for your joints that really no other supplement can do. The first dietary supplement that I've seen that can do this, you've got the before and after MRI photos. These are studies that have been done at Penn State, Harvard, Tufts, University of Freiburg, which is in Germany. That's how big of a breakthrough this is. And really, I don't know any other company that is offering this currently. We've got a great product here, Joint Gel with MSM and all of the benefits of MSM. In a few minutes, I'm going to give out that 800 number and tell you how to get started for less than 10 bucks. And again, Dr. Levin was talking about our vitamin C as the bonus gift. We call it our essential immunity, our patent pending C. Neil, we are shooting along so fast here. We've got so much information out there already, but with only a few minutes to spare here for people just tuning in.

0: As we get older, our chondrocytes don't work as well. When we were 20, we made cartilage and broke down cartilage at the same rate. We had beautiful cartilage. When we're 50s, 60s, 70s, we're breaking down cartilage much faster than we're remaking it. These bioactive collagen peptides, this joint gel, this is your ticket to getting those knees and hips and joints in your body to create more glassy, smooth, cushiony cartilage, and it works. I like to play my golf. I like my tennis. I like hitting the gym. I like to run around and play with my kids, and this joint gel is my ticket. It's almost a little bit like a time warp, if you will. It's like turning the clock back a little bit. Your doctor doesn't know about it. It's here. It's going to regenerate cartilage. Your knee, your hip, your body, your joints are going to feel better.
1: Neil, I know this is one of your favorite products. 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I need to tell people how they can get started for less than 10 bucks and get a retread and deal with that wear and tear once and for all with a solution that's been shown to help do what I call the four R's: regenerate, revitalize, restore, and regrow that joint cartilage. If you want to do that, I don't know what other options there are out there. 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You're not going to find anything like this. 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This is special. You will see real dividends in your comfort, your mobility, and you will be far better off for it. 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Like I said, within 4 weeks, you can notice a difference in your wrinkles. 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
3: When you're stuck in a cycle with money, you know, two steps forward, one step back, it can feel like you're losing your mind. But you're not alone. And trust me, you're not crazy. When my husband Sam and I were broke, paying off $460,000 of debt, listen, finding enough loose change just to buy an iced coffee so I wouldn't overdraw the account, I tell you, that was a well-developed skill. 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But that's why I wrote my brand new book, What No One Tells You About Money. 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

0: And buying or selling a home is a really big deal. 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

0: been priced at.
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1: Five figures at least.
0: 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They do, you know, 50 to 300 transactions a year. They don't do two transactions, and they actually know how to do a comparative market analysis, an appraisal to get your house on the market for the right price, so you don't call me up and say, my mother-in-law just sold her house for $40,000 too cheap. 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Andrew is in Cincinnati. Hi, Andrew. How are you?
2: Doing pretty good. Thank you, Dave and George, for taking my call.
0: Sure. How can we help?
2: So my question is, well, first I want to start off by giving the context. I recently just gave my life over to Jesus Christ, and I'm taking the Bible seriously with my life. And
0: good
2: by doing that, I've discovered that I have a PhD in BUMB, just like you would say, and I'm new to the Ramsey baby steps. I have $41,000 in debt, $25,000, a part of that total combined debt of an auto loan, $9,000 in one credit card, to about $1,300 in another credit card, and a $5,000 debt that I owe my parents. I
0: How
2: just broke
0: old
2: up
0: are
2: with
0: you?
2: My girlfriend. I'm 32 years old.
0: Okay. What about your girlfriend? Say that again.
2: So I just broke up with my girlfriend. She didn't want to go to church, didn't believe in God. So I want to do a 180 with my life and be a good steward and a leader to myself and my community and my future family.
0: Wow. Man, you have been through it. Look at you. You're on fire. Good for you. Okay. And what do you make a year, sir?
2: I make $52,000. Have my primary job. My secondary job as a real estate agent, I've made about $25,000.
0: Okay. So $75,000. All right. Very cool.
2: Yes, sir.
0: Very cool. Well, as you've already figured out by poking around the Ramsey stuff, we are also Jesus people, and we build the systems that we use based on biblical principles. Now, not everything we teach is from the Bible. Some of it is the implications are from the Bible. But like the Bible says, the borrower is slave to the lender. So we take from that, I don't want to be in debt, which is why you called. So that kind of is the way now, how do we do that? How do we get out of the debt? Well, that's not necessarily a biblical thing. But it is a cool thing, because here's part of your young faith experience as you're brand new in all of this. What you're going to discover is that God is going to use this money subject to help you with the transformation you're going through in all parts of your life, because you're going to become a different person as you go along the process of getting out of debt, and as you go along the process of handling money properly. And becoming the different person is actually the goal. The money stuff is a side goal. Does that make sense?
2: Yes, sir. Yes, sir.
0: And so I'm real proud of you. Thank you for giving us all that context, and I'm proud of where you are at this moment. Okay, so $75,000 a year, and you probably heard about the baby steps. They're not in the Bible. We made those up, but they work.
1: It's in second opinions.
0: It's in second opinions, second hesitations, yeah. And so yeah, you're going to first save up $1,000 after being on a budget. Now, being on a budget is a biblical thing. God talks about planning all through Scripture. Jesus said, don't build a tower without first counting the cost, lest you get halfway up and you're unable to finish. And all who see you begin to mock you and say, this man began to build and was unable to finish. So you don't build a house without a blueprint, and you don't build a life without a budget. So you're going to do a budget on every dollar. We're going to hook you up with that and pay for it. The upgraded premium version will give you a year's worth of it when we get off the line here. So you're going to do your budget, and in your budget, first thing you do is you find $1,000 and set aside as your starter emergency fund. And then we're going to list these debts, smallest to largest. $1,300 worth of credit cards will be your small one. And we're going to pay minimum payments on everything but the little one, and attack the little one with a vengeance. Now, are you paying your parents payments on the $5,000?
2: Yes, sir, I am.
0: Okay, good. Okay, so keep paying that minimum payment, keep paying your car payment, and keep paying the $9,000 payment, and then all other money we squeeze out of the budget, after we've got our baby step one $1,000, we're going to throw at that $1,300 credit card and cut up all the credit cards when you get off the phone, okay?
2: Yes, sir.
0: Get a debit card. It'll do everything your credit card will do except go in debt.
2: And where I broke up with my girlfriend, she had her house on land contract, and I helped her pay all of that. And so, of course, I wasn't able to pay down a lot of my debt. So I think my next question is, I literally moved in with my parents. Should I seek independence and just go rent while I'm doing this? Should I live with them? Should I save up for a home? How exactly should I go about that?
0: So you've been there for 2 weeks.
2: Yes, sir.
0: Yeah. Well, you don't want to stay there indefinitely, but you're in the middle of a chaotic, transformative period of your life. Okay, you have a breakup, a move, a reset spiritually. You are adjusting, you know, the other parts of your life to align with the spiritual connection with your newfound faith, and so all of those things are good. I'm okay with you using your parents as a safety net, but not as a hammock.
2: Yes, sir.
0: So I would establish a period of time I'm going to stay here, assuming that it's not a toxic environment, assuming it's a good environment, a period of time I'm going to stay here, and after that I'm going to be out. And so, you know, maybe you sit there 6 months and you use that 6 months rent-free to really knock out a few of these small debts and get some wiggle room in your budget.
2: Yes,
0: I don't think a 32-year-old is going to want to stay there for 3 years. Unless you're weird.
2: No, sir. No, sir.
0: Does that make sense?
2: Yes,
0: so, I mean,
2: yes.
0: So let's just kind of find that
1: set
0: balance.
1: Some dates and
0: milestones. Maybe 6 months is the number. Maybe 3 months is the number. I don't know. You look at it and you figure it out. But, yeah, start, you know, let's get our feet under us and get, you know, touch ground here. And then say, okay, based on that wisdom and what my budget's telling me, I'm going to make a much better and much more informed rental decision. I mean, I'm going to rent the cheapest thing I can possibly rent, but be out on my own and have my adult dignity back, so to speak. But using them as a safety net is fine. And so people often, we're always hard on parents, have their kids in their basement and all that kind of thing. But people always say, Ramsey says never do that. No, we actually do think there's a moment in time that for a short period of time that mom and dad can be a great safety net for adult children.
1: When there's
0: you just
1: crisis,
0: don't want to be a hammock.
1: Transition, all
0: yeah.
1: of that.
0: Yeah,
1: makes
0: we don't want to be
1: sense.
0: A hammock. And not for Andrew, because he's not in this situation, but for, you know, everybody else, I mean, that's the thing. For everybody else, you know, an eagle that doesn't leave the nest is a turkey. So you just can't, that's a problem. So we've got to work that out. But, you know, can you come home and heal if the eagle got, you know, got damaged? Yeah, you can. And he's in a healing period, a changing, a metamorphosis period right now. And so good for you and good for your parents that that's available to them, available to you, that you got a good relationship with them. So, yeah, let's do a little bit of that. And then you go ahead and figure out how long that is. Is it 3 months, 6 months, 9 months? What is it?

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1: Today's question comes from Michael in Alaska. 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I've got a lot of ideas here as sort of the mixture of my worlds of tech and finance.
0: How about it?
1: One of the main things, and this is great with modern technology, is Apple Pay. So Apple Pay blocks your actual card number at these transactions, and it's a tap to pay, so your card is never actually used or exposed. So that's one way. It's encrypted. Another one, and this one's actually a new advertiser on my YouTube channel, but I've used them for years. They're called privacy.com, and they create virtual card numbers that you can lock to merchants with spending limits, time limits, one-time use. So I use those when I shop online because your actual debit card number is never exposed. It's a virtual card number that's attached to your bank account or debit card. So that's pretty cool, too.
0: Most websites, including ours, and, you know, I've learned about this because of owning Ramsey. Otherwise, I probably would have never learned about it. When we accept your debit card,

0: purchase a Total Money Makeover book or George's book on our website. The number is not stored literally. It is tokenized, is what they call it in the tech world. And so it's encrypted, in other words. And so we have a token, an encrypted token on you then, that when you come back, you can use the same card very easily. So, like, if you return to a website of any kind where you do shopping, that's what's happened. If it's a decent website, if it's sophisticated in any way, they will have tokenized it, meaning they're not in their database to be hacked is not your entire card number. We simply do not have your entire card number. It's gone.
1: We couldn't get it if we wanted to.
0: But we have access to your account through that token only. And so it keeps fraud from actually happening, because we would have some liability if you got hacked through here. We don't need the PR problem of that. So if you're dealing online, you're going to run into that a lot with reasonably sophisticated sites. The second thing is that you are not liable for charges on your debit card that were fraudulently made, just like you're not on your credit card. So, I've heard people incorrectly, and that's a minimum, ignorantly say on other financial shows, well, you'd never get a debit card because credit card protects you in the event of fraud. Debit card gives you the exact same protections. Look it up on Visa.com. Look it up.
1: It's zero liability policy.
0: It says it right there. It's got a little paragraph called the zero liability policy on all Visa and MasterCard products, whether it's a Visa credit card or a Visa debit card, a MasterCard debit card or credit card, zero liability in the event of fraud. So if someone steals your number and buys stuff, and this actually happened to Sharon a week and a half ago.
1: Oh, wow.
0: Our bank contacted us and said, did you buy $10,000 worth of Louis Vuitton in South Carolina last week? And we're like, no, we did not. We're in South Carolina, and Louis Vuitton was not on the Christmas list. So didn't happen. And they're like, okay, $84,000 worth. These people, wherever they grabbed her number, wherever they scarfed her number, they hit Louis Vuitton and Coach all over America. And I don't know how they were doing it.
1: Wow.
0: It was hitting my wife's. It was hitting my checking account with my wife's debit card. And you know what it cost me?
1: $0.
0: You know what it cost old Louis Vuitton? I don't know. Did they actually let those purses and suitcases get out the door with the fraud? They might have. But when they got back and the charge was denied, maybe they recalled the order. Maybe it was an online order. I don't know. But it was $80,000.
1: That's wild.
0: That was a lot. I think they knew whose card they'd gotten a hold of.
1: Yeah. They went ding, ding, ding.
0: Yeah, I think we just hit the lottery. So we don't know what happened, whether it got picked up, whether somebody took a picture of it in a back room or where it happened. But that happens with credit cards. It happens with debit cards. It's identity theft, and there's fraud online, and there's fraud in stores. And there's ATM, you know, gas pumps or have, the artificial thing where the crook is scanning your number and keeping your number and that kind of thing. I've heard of all of these things happening. I have never lost a dime, and I have had a debit card for as long as there have been debit cards, probably 30-something years.
1: Wow.
0: I've never lost a dime. Now, I have had all kinds of situations where the bank sends me the email that says, is this you? Or the fraud department will call and say, is this you? And the 800 number rings on the phone, right? But they do that with your credit card as well. They'll check.
1: Yep. One good note
0: if it breaks the algorithm. So, like, if we head out of the country, we just spent 3 weeks in Argentina. If we head out of the country, we email my banker, my private banker, and say, we're going to be in Argentina. That is us. Those charges are us. Look for that.
1: You don't need to
0: because
1: fly.
0: That'll trip the algorithm, and the whole stinking thing will get shut down. I'll be down there with no money. That's not a good idea, right? So, but I let them know. But the algorithms they're excellent. They're getting better all the time. The identity theft protection that Xander has is there as well, but I've never had to access that for any of this. The debit card is as safe as the credit card, period. And especially if you keep up with your stinking banking.
1: Yeah, the big part is just pay attention.
0: If you never look at your checking account but once a year, well, no wonder you got screwed. Because you're screwing yourself. You're doing a bad job of handling your money. You need to know what's going on with your money. So, same thing. So, you know, that's
1: I get text every transaction that comes through.
0: You
1: goes to my phone.
0: Really?
1: Yeah.
0: Every single transaction? That would drive me bananas.
1: I guess it's probably when you're using it at a point of purchase.
0: I don't get it at all. I don't get a single text.
1: You're missing out. It's a good time. It's the only people that text me is my bank.
0: George, it's a good
1: time. I can't get a hold of my wife.
0: It's a party. It's a banker party.
1: It feels good to get a text.
0: Sounds like a party to me. No, that would drive me bananas. I don't need all that activity. But I do need the protection, though. I don't want, you know, some crook loading up on Louis Vuitton with Sharon's name. I don't want that happening. And then they tried.
1: Man.
0: They tried. And we're happy to sign. I think they sent. Oh, they did. The bank sent over an affidavit because this was an unusually large.
1: Yeah, that's like a police report level.
0: Yeah, and so we signed affidavits and everything to for them to put in the file.
1: But did they do a search of your house to make sure there was no Louis in there?
0: Well, there might they would be find some. Louis yeah. in there, but they would be older than last week, and they would have been actually paid for by us. So yeah. And not stolen by us, but yeah, wow. Not in my closet, but in my wife's. But anyway, yeah. So
1: I covered all this, Dave, in my book in the credit card chapter, Breaking Free from Broke. I literally have a spot about the fraud protector. That's the archetype of the credit card user who says, "Well, credit cards are safer." And I go through all the nitty gritty details, the Electronic Fund Transfer Act, and all these 17 ways you can stay protected. And it's really a nothing burger. It's more paranoia at that point and a justification to keep your credit card more than it is reality. So I want to just convict everyone out there going, well, I don't want to cut it up because fraud could happen. There's a higher likelihood you put yourself into debt than fraud happening if you're using that credit card.
0: Well, fraud, you really should. The only way you're going to catch it on your credit card is if you look at the statement and go, I didn't charge this. The only way you're going to catch it on your debit card is if you keep up with your statement I didn't charge this. So you actually have to freaking pay attention to your life or you're going to crash because there's crooks everywhere. There's more people. There's people that work harder at being crooks than they do at their job. And they're even better at it than they are at their job. So,
1: and if you lose your debit card, you got to lock that thing immediately. So like Fairwinds, which has been an awesome partner, I've got their debit card. If I lose the Fairwinds debit card, I go into the app and hit lock. No one can use the card. So
0: I'm pretty sure our bank has that one too.
1: Yeah, there's a lot of these protections these days that it's actually safer than it's ever been to use a debit card.
0: Yeah, and it may actually... Because it's more, the algorithms are more sensitive, it may actually be even safer than a credit card.
1: I believe it.
0: But they do have the same exact fraud protection. You get charged zero. That's Visa and MasterCard's guarantee on their written agreements. 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
3: From ABC News, I'm Dave Packer. A bipartisan bill to try to make housing more affordable became law today without President Trump's signature. He had 10 days to veto it, sign it, or let it become law on its own.
4: This housing bill passed with overwhelming support from Democrats and Republicans. Plus, it hits at one of the biggest issues for Americans right now, the cost of buying a home. And this bill aims to lower the cost by boosting supply, making homes cheaper to build, and restricting

0: Wall Street investors from buying up single-family homes. And yet, Trump torpedoed the planned signing of this bill 10 days earlier, calling the bill a, quote, big yawn.
1: ABC's Selena Wang, President Trump refusing to sign it because the Senate won't pass the Save America Act. U.S. Ambassador to Israel Mike Huckabee telling Fox News that Israeli intelligence tipped off the U.S. to a very specific plot to assassinate President Trump. Now, that contradicts what the president said. And Trump said the switching from the new Air Force One to an older model had nothing to do with any threats. But now the Trump administration has subpoenaed several New York Times journalists, says the paper, after their report on security concerns involving the new plane.
2: The new jet, which President Trump received as a gift from Qatar, just went into service last week after the administration spent $400 million in upgrades. The subpoenas seek to force the Times reporters to testify before a federal grand jury in Manhattan on Wednesday, the paper said. The appearance of federal law enforcement agents on the doorstep of news reporters should shock the conscience of any American who believes in the Constitution and the press freedom it protects, says the paper's lawyer, David McCraw.
1: ABC's Chuck Sievertson. Democratic Congressman Ro Khanna says he was detained by Israeli settlers and authorities during his visit to a West Bank village Thursday.
3: I'm certainly probably the first American politician who's been detained by the IDF and Israeli settlers.
1: The Israeli military said troops and police officers intervened after receiving a report of a roadway being blocked. You're listening to ABC News.
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1: A memorial was held today for the man who was fatally shot by ICE officers in Houston. Several members of Congress spoke at the vigil, including Congresswoman Sylvia Garcia.
7: We will continue to fight for a complete, independent, top-to-bottom investigation to find out exactly what happened.
1: ICE officials claim Lorenzo Salgado Araujo rammed a federal vehicle during an attempted arrest and was allegedly shot in self-defense. But a lawyer for two witnesses is now disputing the official account of the killing. This week, Maine Democratic Senate nominee Graham Plattner ended his campaign, which had been dogged by sexual misconduct and other allegations.
8: Here in Maine, Democrats are scrambling to recover from the collapsed campaign of Graham Plattner. We met with Executive Director Devin Murphy Anderson of the Maine Democratic Party. We asked her how the next few days will go, because by law, Democrats have just about 2 weeks to fill Plattner's place on the ballot. At least seven candidates have already thrown their hats in the ring. And now the Democrats here in this state say that they will have a convention on July 25th to pick Plattner's replacement. Jake O'Brien, ABC News, Maine.
1: Just weeks after representing his country at the World Cup, 25-year-old South African midfielder Jaden Adams has died. No confirmation yet on the cause of death. Police said they opened an investigation after the body of a 25-year-old man was found at a suburban home in central Cape Town this morning. Dave Packer, ABC News.
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0: Welcome back to the Ramsey Show in the Fairwinds Credit Union studio. I'm Dave Ramsey, your host. George Camel, Ramsey personality, number one best-selling author, is my co-host today. Mike's in San Diego. Hey, Mike, what's up?
1: Great to speak with you guys today.
0: You too.
1: I'm calling to find out if you all think my wife and I, are potentially contributing too much to retirement to a time when maybe a little bit further down the road we won't have access to that money for a while, and there's some other things we could be doing with it.
0: Okay. Are you out of debt?
1: Yes, sir.
0: House and everything?
1: Yes, sir.
0: Good. Way to go. How old are you guys?
1: We are 41 and 39.
0: Good for you. Okay. And how much is in your retirement accounts now, total?
1: So, because we have two different jobs, we have access to a number of different accounts. So, between the 401k, the 457, and the 403b, we have 600k. And then in an after-tax brokerage, we have 600k. And then we've got 100 and change in a 529, and then 40k in an emergency.
0: Excellent. Okay.
1: And then,
0: so if you have 600K in a brokerage account, I assume the 600K in after-tax brokerage is invested in good mutual funds?
1: Yes. Well, it's between that and S&P index funds.
0: Okay. Well, good mutual funds. Yeah. I mean, you're earning market returns then on those investments, which means that 600 is going to double about every 6 years or so. Okay. So when you're 47, it'll be 1.2. And why would you need more than that before you're 59 and a half? Oh, by the way, when you're 53, you'll have 2.4 if you don't add anything to the brokerage account.
1: Right. I think the key there is we have the ability to contribute in pre-tax money, right? So saving us quite a bit in our income to both a 401k, a 457, and a 503.
0: Yeah, but you said, your question was, am I currently putting too much into retirement? Wasn't that your question?
1: Correct. Yeah, okay. So we're maxing out all of those accounts.
0: Yeah, but it's only 600k. And then the other 600k is an after-tax, right?
1: Correct.
0: Okay. And you said, I'm afraid I'm going to have too much of it tied up and I won't be able to get to it. But my point is your 600K is going to be 2.4 million before you get to 59 and a half. And that's if you don't add anything to it in the brokerage account.
1: Right. That's the brokerage, but
0: what do you, and the other account will be growing faster because you're putting more into it. That's me saying if you don't put anything into the 600K. So what is it that you think you're going to need to buy that's millions of dollars before you're 59 and a half?
1: Well, we are in San Diego, so so houses are not cheap.
0: Do you not own a home yet?
1: We do.
0: Okay, and it's paid for?
1: Yes, sir.
0: And what does it cost? What's it worth?
1: Probably 1.7.
0: Way to go. You guys have done so good, man. Congratulations. You got a lot of money. So what's your income?
1: Take home is around, depending on the year, and bonus, maybe around 300.
0: Okay. Man, you guys are you've done a wonderful job. Way to go.
2: So what are those future goals? You said there's other things that we want to do. Have you guys laid those out to see what they're going to cost, when they're going to hit?
1: Well, the big one for us is we'd love to either invest in real estate locally, which given the area we're in is a challenge because it's so expensive, or even potentially upgrade in house. But given where we're at, right, you sneeze wrong in the wrong direction and your taxes go through the roof or whatever else with respect to, you know, homes here. But, you know, because we're contributing close to 75K toward retirement, if we were able to reallocate some of that, then
0: are you putting money into the 600K after tax account at all?
1: Not right now.
0: Okay.
1: No.
0: Okay. All right.
2: If you guys make 500 gross, then 15% is 75K. So I think you guys, you know, obviously you can invest more than that. Your house is paid for.

0: it doesn't sound like you're contributing so much. You're filling them out, you're maxing them out, and then once you reach the point where you don't have access to those, you can go to the brokerage, buy some real estate.
1: The answer overall is to be investing, and you're doing that. And so are you going to have enough at retirement? Yes, you're going to be in great shape. You're already in great shape, and you're only, you know, you're only 41 and 39 years old, so because you've just done a wonderful job. So now it just becomes a nuance of how we want to flesh this out. If instead of maxing out all available retirement and keeping the government's hands off of it, if instead of doing that, you said, I'm going to put 15% into my Roths and my 401k Roths and so on, and the rest of it I'm going to put over into this other brokerage because I want to do some other things like buy some real estate for cash, and that's going to be my other investment that I want to do, then that, you know, that's a decision, and you're not wasting the money. It's both are going towards investments. Both are going towards good quality investments. So I don't have a problem with it at all. You're going to have plenty for retirement. Now, what I would challenge you to do is to monitor that as you go along. So let's say that you said, all right, we're going to put $75K into retirement. That's 15%, like it was baby step four. You're not at baby step four anymore. You're at seven. But let's just say, okay, we're going to put 50, and everything else we're going to put in the after tax because brokerage account. And when it gets big enough, we're going to buy a piece of real estate with it. That's okay. But what I would do as you're doing that then is I would monitor going along and say, you may look up someday and go, okay, now I've got enough in there, or I'm putting too much in that 600. I could be keeping the government's hands off of more of this money by maxing out a few of these other things and come back and max out everything. In my case, what I personally did in your situation, my income was different than yours, but I maxed out everything to keep the government's hands off of it and then piled up cash for after-tax investments. And I still do. I still use a simple brokerage, S&P 500. I don't even have an, it in a brokerage account. It's just an S&P. And I just throw cash in there. I get a big royalty check from a publisher, and I just chunk cash over there. And when it gets, when that account gets big enough, I go buy a piece of real estate with it. That's what I, that's my personal strategy. It's not any fancier than that. And so, but I'm maxing out all the other stuff, even at 65 years old, just because I get so pissed off about how much of the government takes from me, and I want to get it all in any kind of tax-protected account I possibly can. But you could limit that for a little while and get that 600 up to 2 million and then start that plan.
2: Yeah, that's really the key there, which is kind of, it's hard not to contribute to some of those accounts because of the tax benefits.
1: Yeah.
2: But
1: I also want to do these other things sooner than I'm going to be able to if it's all over in that other account. Yeah.
2: Yeah.
0: So maybe you max out the ones with the best tax advantages and then move to the brokerage once you get that piece of property.
1: So if you put 75 away in your retirement, how much more could you throw at your after-tax brokerage account beyond the 75?
2: It depends on how much we want to have fun during the month.
1: I know. How much are you thinking?
2: So I think it's really...
0: $5,000?
2: Yeah, it just depends on how motivated we are.
1: How much are you thinking?
2: A couple thousand at least.
1: Okay. All right. Then that's not a big deal. Yeah. The big thing is going to be keeping it invested well, and it's going to double on your investments, but in 6 years, 7 years.

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1: Thanks for joining us, America. So the net worth calculator's happening, George.
9: Oh, yeah. Coming up in a few episodes, I'm going to be walking through the latest data on net worth by age. It's sort of America's financial report card, if you will. And I want to know how our audience stacks up. And here's my bet. I bet you that our audience has a much higher average net worth than most of America. So here's the challenge. We're going to include a link in the show notes of this episode to our Ramsey Net Worth Calculator. Here it is. Go calculate your net worth. Let us know in the comments your age and your net worth, wherever you're watching. We're going to compile the comments and see how our audience stacks up against the data. So head to the show notes if you're on YouTube or podcast. Take the net worth calculator and put it in the comments with your age. That'll be a fun
1: exercise. It's all at RamseySolutions.com, right?
9: That's
1: how you find the calculator?
9: Yeah. And we'll link it directly in the show notes if you jump down there.
1: Okay, that's the easiest way. All right. Yeah, because
9: it's my scientific research
1: deep
9: here.
1: In the internet there on the Ramsey page. There's a lot of Ramsey Solutions pages. So, net worth calculator is a good measure because that's, you know what? We need to teach people better to use that. We're actually working on adding a net worth calculator that automatically does it inside your every dollar budget.
9: Oh, to track that.
1: Where it tracks all your stuff and then it constantly is updating. You know, like you hook it to your mutual fund accounts and you hook it to everything.
9: It'll add up your investments, your cars, your home.
1: Real estate. You'd have to do your real estate by hand. But, you know, it would just, you just open up your every dollar and you go, oh, my net worth went up. You know, like Warren Buffett says, you know, stock price goes up on Berkshire Hathaway, his net worth goes up.
9: Yeah.
1: All he's got to do is just calculate the stock price, you know. So, same kind of thing. So, but the net worth is an actual measure of your financial health. As opposed to, say, the stupid but FICO score.
9: You got an 850 with negative net worth. You're not crushing it.
1: You're crushing paying the bank too much. Yeah. And so if you said, I actually have a net worth, a positive, I mean, most people have a negative net worth, by the way. You owe more than you're worth.
9: If you got nothing in savings and debt,
1: I've got $100,000 in student loan debt and I live in an apartment. You have a negative net worth. Okay. So that, you know, because your net worth is what you own minus what you owe. Assets minus liabilities, which is the actual measure of financial health. If you want to set long-term goals, like 50-year goals, 30-year goals, and you say, I want to be a millionaire, well, a millionaire is a net worth goal. That's your, what you own minus what you owe equals $1 million. If you owe nothing and you own $1 million worth of stuff, you are by definition a millionaire. And people are like, well, I don't make a million.
9: Like a millionaire, Dave.
1: This is not a how much you make thing. This is a how much you keep thing. A lot of people make $1 million and got nothing. Welcome to sports world, right? Welcome to the NFL. Okay. I got nothing, honey, but I made a lot of money. Or other people didn't make nothing and they saved all of it and they got millions of dollars. So your net worth is actually not your income, is actually your measure of financial health. It's one of the primary measures, and we've gotten away from it because the banks have taught us to get screwed by them. They've taught us thoroughly. What's in your wallet? Not your card. My money. That's my answer, Samuel L. Jackson. I'll tell you what's in my wallet. It got nothing to do with you. Nothing to do with you. Actual Benjamin Franklin in my wallet, looking at me smiling.
9: He's always
1: That's
9: smiling.
1: What's in my wallet. So, I mean, you know, but they've taught us over and over and over with these dadgum, you know, more money is spent advertising Visa, MasterCard, and American Express and Discover than almost any other product in the world.
9: That should tell you something.
1: Hundreds of millions of dollars a year spent advertising, teaching you that you can't live without those goobers.
9: You need the rewards. You need to up your score. You need more lines of credit. That's what's pitched.
1: Yeah. You're walking through the airport and they're yelling from the table, you can get airline miles, sign up here. Like a carny. It's like a carny. And it just like the carny, when you go over and pay your money, you don't get the stuffed rabbit because the game is rigged. Just like a carny. Only it's Southwest Air is the carny. And they're standing in front of you while they're telling you to put your seatbelt on, selling you a credit card from the aisle. And the stewardess is doing it. You don't think these people are good at what they do? They're better at what they do than you are at what you do because you bought it, people. So the banks, their job is to sell you on believing that the FICO score is a measure. Which, how do you get a FICO score? You borrow money so that why? So that you can borrow money. So why? So you can borrow money. Is this a dog chasing its tail or what? Is a dog chasing its tail with NASCAR stickers all over it that look like banks? Just look, visualize your dog, put Bank of America, Fifth Third, put all the bank little stickers on your dog, and then teach your dog to chase its tail. Now you got a FICO score.
9: It's a great representation.
1: That's exactly what's going on right there. So you look like NASCAR. Looks stupid. So don't do this.
9: I had a fun interaction on a Delta flight. The stewardess walked up to me and said, close your ears. And then she did the pitch for the credit card. She recognized me, and she went,
1: I'm sorry, George. I have to do this. It's my job.
9: She apologized ahead of time.
1: That's
9: I appreciated
1: funny.
9: That.
1: That's funny.
9: I went, la, la, la, la, la. I can't hear you.
1: George standing behind her going, no,
9: don't do it. It's not worth it.
1: Yeah. Dive on the grenade, George. Dive on the grenade.
9: I'm not a good salesperson for your credit card pitch.
1: But seriously, if we did on the Ramsey Show just a tiny bit as good as they do selling debt about selling the net worth calculator, which is an actual measure of winning, because as your debt goes down and your savings, investments, and real estate values go up, you are winning. That's the definition of net worth. If we get this net worth calculator to be the thing rather than the FICO score, wow, we would have actually done something.

0: that rib came out of, but we're just saying it's a rib.
1: Whatever it is, it's not alive anymore. That's all we know.
0: If it ever was. It's a zombie rib. Yeah. So, oh my gosh, guys. So, hey, net worth is how you measure success. And if someone says, $1 million is not enough, it's not. It's not enough for some of the things you want to do. $1 million will not buy you a jet. Not a good one, anyway. $1 million will not buy you 7 cars. People that have a jet and 7 cars are billionaires. They're not millionaires. A billion is 1,000 million. If you have 1,000 million and you spend 8 million of that on a jet, you're okay. If you have 8 million and you spend 8 million of that on a jet, that was dumb. Okay? So, I mean, this is how the net worth works, right? I mean, you're looking at your ratios and you're going, okay, that makes sense. That's not a million. No one should have $1 million. A millionaire is a net worth is a math thing. It's not a moral construct. It's not a spiritual discussion. I can have that argument with you too and teach you about capitalism, how it is more intimately moral and ethically moral than any other form of government or economy. But that's not got anything to do with being a millionaire. It's just the byproduct. Millionaire is the byproduct of being free, having liberty to get up, leave the cave, kill something, and drag it home and not have it forcefully taken from you by your government. Oh, wait, they do that. It's called income tax.

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4: ABC News, I'm Dave Packer. A bipartisan bill to try to make housing more affordable became law today without President Trump's signature. He had 10 days to veto it, sign it, or let it become law on its own. The president refusing to sign because the Senate won't pass the Save America Act, which would require a government ID to vote. U.S. Ambassador to Israel Mike Huckabee telling Fox News that Israeli intelligence tipped off the U.S. to a very specific plot to assassinate President Trump. Meanwhile, Iran's Islamic Military Revolutionary Guard today announced that the Strait of Hormuz would be closed until further notice. Democratic Congressman Ro Khanna says he was detained by Israeli settlers and authorities during his visit to a West Bank village Thursday.
5: I'm certainly probably the first American politician who's been detained by the IDF and Israeli settlers.
4: Now, Khanna

0: the latest Democrat considering a run for president to visit the West Bank. This is ABC News.
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14: Jennifer is in Philadelphia. Hi, Jennifer. How are you?
15: Hi, I'm great. How are you guys today?
14: Better than we deserve. What's up?
15: Excellent. So I had a question. I'm a bit stuck right now. I am recently divorced. My ex-husband and I, we own a home. It's probably worth at least $300,000. We have about $125,000 remaining on the mortgage. He's offering to let me stay in the house and split the equity later, but I have some student loan debt and car debt. If I sell and get out of the house, I feel like the equity would wipe out all of my debt and leave me with a decent emergency fund. So I'm just wondering, should I sell the house to get a clean break or try to stay?
14: How old are you?
15: I am 47.
14: Your kids at home?
15: 19 years old. Okay. Yes.
14: How long were y'all married?
15: We were married 19 years.
14: Wow, I'm sorry.
15: Yes.
14: It's a hard thing to go through.
15: It absolutely is, yes.
14: What do you make?
15: I make, so gross pay, this next year I'll be making a little over $100,000.
14: And you said you're 40, what, 47?
15: 47, 47. Yes.
14: Okay.
16: What's the mortgage payment?
15: The mortgage payment right now is $1,890. And that's something that I've struggled with.
14: Yeah. My answer is more emotional than it is mathematical.
15: Uh-huh.
14: And I'm answering this as what would I do if I were in your shoes, okay?
15: Okay.
14: But it's the way I function, so I'm not sure it applies to you. You'll have to decide that, okay?
15: Okay.
14: But for me, I think you make $100,000 a year. You're 100% free if you sell this house.
15: Mm-hmm.
14: 100% of this heartbreak is in your rearview mirror. You're not walking into the same bedroom anymore. You're not walking into the same kitchen anymore.
15: Correct.
14: And you have zero debt, and you make $100,000 a year. You turn the page, and chapter two begins.
15: Okay.
14: I love the cleanliness of that and what that opens up your world as a world of possibilities. Your life becomes a new adventure after this tragedy and this heartbreak and whatever words we want to use for the past year and a half that you've gone through this or whatever it's taken to get this done. And it's just been hell. And to put all of the burning embers of that trash fire, that dumpster fire, in the rearview mirror, for me, and I'm making $100,000, and I'm completely free. I can do whatever I want. I like that more than I like this house.
15: Agreed. That is my thought recently. Yeah. It would be a great feeling to be debt free and planning for the future and the next chapter.
14: Yeah, knowing what I know now, I'm going to turn the page, and chapter two is going to be a chapter of possibilities, not burdened by anchors from the past.
15: Yes,
14: I personally think I get great hope and joy out of that idea.
15: Yes. Absolutely. And that is what I need right now. I need some joy and happiness back in my life again.
14: Yeah, it cleanses some of the heartache, and hope replaces some of the rage. And, you know, I anytime you go through a life trashing thing, I mean, I've not been through a divorce, but I've been through a bankruptcy, lost everything. And, you know, and what they say about bankruptcy is it's a fresh start. Well, only if you do it right, you know? And only if you clean off everything when you do it. And we did, and we had our fresh start. But, man, it was, we're standing there in ashes for a fresh start.
15: Yeah.
14: You know, and in a sense, a little bit, that's what you're doing. But you got, there's a lot of positives in chapter two already. Freedom.
15: Yes.
14: Adventure. Yeah. Sun is out. There's $100,000 a year income. I don't have, you didn't tell me you got two 2-year olds to deal with. I mean,
15: Yes. I'm very close.
14: Yeah. The 19-year old can figure it out. Well, we're not that far off. And
15: exactly.
14: And not put them in the therapist's office too quickly anyway.
15: Yeah. But, you know, I'm encouraging him to listen to you and your show.
14: Thank you.
15: And your team, so that he makes responsible decisions, especially over the next few years of his life.
14: Yeah.
15: He doesn't
14: use this family not turning out like he wanted it to be an excuse to do something dumb financially. That's a good idea on your part. Way to go. So
15: yes.
14: I don't know, George.
16: I like this plan.
14: On that?
16: Well, I think should you sell the house just to pay off the debt? Probably not. But for the reasons you mentioned, I love. And then the byproduct of that is, man, I get to just get rid of this debt, have an emergency fund, probably for the first time in a long time.
14: And you can rebuild and buy a house pretty quick. And I'd personally rather live in a different house if it's me.
16: Yeah, my guess is if you chose again today, you'd probably choose a different home based on your season of life.
15: I probably would. I'd want a similar style, but maybe just downsize a bit would be perfect.
14: Yeah. I don't know if I was single, if I would live where I live. I never thought about it much, but I guess I would. I don't know. A lot of the reasons we're in there is because of Sharon, so I don't know if we're not.
16: If Sharon to thank.
14: It's the reason we're in that particular neighborhood.
16: Sharon wanted to live in a society, Dave. You wanted to live in the woods?
14: There you go.
16: You know,
14: there's
16: she won.
14: That.
16: She won. Her vote mattered a little more on that one.
14: Well, yeah, it's because that's how we've been married for 45 years. I told her if she leaves, I'm going with her.

0: So
1: that's she took that to heart.
0: We're not doing anything else. Yeah, gosh. Yeah, I love that. I think it's there's a fun thing about having an encore. A guy talked about an encore career. You know, you lose your job in your 40s or 50s, and it was your big thing. And a lot of people end up with their encore career. And you think about what an encore is. The curtain goes down. The audience is on their feet cheering. The curtain goes up. You take a bow. The curtain goes down. And then the curtain goes up and you play another set. That's the encore, right? And so that's what this is. It's the turning of a page, chapter two. The curtain has gone up. It's your encore.
1: It's like the old ShamWow commercial. But wait, there's more. You always love that. We always want more.
0: Genzu knives.
1: Yeah. It's not over.
0: Oh, what will America do without infomercials?
1: I love it.
0: QVC went bankrupt.
1: No way.
0: They did.
1: Dave, you should have been supporting them.
0: Probably not. Yeah.
1: Can't see Dave calling in.
0: Mike Rowe, we'll have to talk to him. You know, Mike Rowe's career started on our buddy.
1: That's
0: Mike,
1: right.
0: He started on QVC. That's where he was. Yeah, that's where he started.
1: That's fantastic.
0: They found out he had a great voice, and he entered theater because of his voice.
1: He does have.
0: He left QVC and went to
1: theater.
0: I
1: wouldn't give to have a voice that deep and rich, and a great singer too. He does like opera.
0: Oh yeah, big time, big time.
1: Fantastic.
0: Yeah, and he went from theater to dirty jobs. Now figure that one out. But yeah,
1: he's a Renaissance man.
0: Well, that he is for sure. But
1: I do love that idea.
0: That this chapter two thing is a good thing.
1: The well, you
0: encore,
1: can either treat it
0: life the next. What's the next thing? And there's just all this freedom and adventure, and you know, I'm going to backpack Europe or something. I mean, I'm not, but
1: just kind of you know, pray, I mean, love
0: what
1: journey.
0: What is it you want to do?
1: Sisterhood of the Traveling Pants.
0: What's your thing? Yeah, that's
1: I love this concept of most people either treat it like a comma or a coma. You get
0: Ooh.
1: To choose. Are you going to let this
0: That'll
1: be?
0: Preach. Is that like a sermon? That sounds like a sermon.
1: Maybe I stole that from a pastor.
0: You
1: know.
0: Might have stole
1: Can't
0: that
1: take
0: from
1: credit.
0: Sunday morning sometime.
1: But I just love that idea.
0: That's a great line.
1: Are you going to let this control you, keep you frozen, stuck, or are you going to go, all right, there's a comma. The sentence is not over.
0: Yeah.
1: That thought might be, but it's there's a continuation here. So
0: you
1: I
0: did,
1: that's a
0: when we
1: start.
0: Filed bankruptcy, I did have that. I had a period of time where I just sat around and moaned and blamed everybody else and, you know, because that's what you do when you do something stupid. You blame other people, right? And like McDonald's serves hot coffee. Who knew? You know, it's like, you know, I'm going to sue you. You served me hot coffee. Well, you'd sue me if it was cold, you know, because you're that guy. But, yeah, but instead, I sat around blamed other people for my stupidity. And then I actually went to breakfast with a buddy of mine, and I was whining. And he said, you whine a lot.
1: Ouch.
0: He goes, you got a lot of lemons. You probably ought to make some lemonade to stop the whining. I went, oh, don't you love a good friend? Comma and not a coma.
1: You can use that one, Dave.

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7: 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Hi, Danielle. How are you?
9: Great. Thanks for taking my call.
7: Sure. What's up?
9: My question is, our youngest child will be going to college in just over 2 years. So I've been reading about applying for financial aid, filling out the FAFSA, all of that stuff. And I keep coming across suggestions that it is better if the parents, and especially the child, use their cash. And I'm not comfortable with that. We've had our son take the foundations course. We've gone through Financial Peace University. He's been saving up from his church job for college. And that goes against what we've taught him. And we feel he should pay for part of his college, but we also don't want to mess up our chance at financial aid.
7: Well, there's several types of financial aid. There's scholarships, obviously, that are not based on financial need. They're based on, academics, citizenship, other things. And we always suggest you go get as many of those as you can. And there's billions of dollars of those out there floating around, literally. Then we also, there are grants that have to do with specific situations, nuances, demographics of your life or whatever. And grants are fine. There's nothing wrong with those. Financial aid that is needs-based, like a Pell Grant, is for poor people. And when a website or a person suggests that you spend all your money in order to qualify for welfare, that's like saying quit your job so you can get welfare. No, that we're not doing that. Like you said, that runs against what you believe, and we're not doing that. So that's what that's the spirit in which these people are, but financial aid is not all income or asset based. But that is for poor people. And if you're not poor people, then don't spend your money or hide your money and act like you're poor people. So don't do that, and then that solves your problem. So what I would tell you to do is to begin to look at the cost of a particular college versus another college. That is a bigger difference number

0: than anything you're going to find in FAFSA.
1: Okay.
0: And FAFSA really is a funnel to get people in student loan debt, is mainly what it does.
1: That won't be allowed. There will be no student loans.
0: Yeah, good. And, you know, and if you qualify for a certain type of scholarship or grant, fine, take it. There's nothing wrong with that. But you're probably, you know, based on what you're telling me, you're probably not going to qualify for Pell Grants.
2: Yeah, I mean, it's interesting to see the actual formula. I was looking it up. Your parent income is the biggest factor. So spending down all of your savings and cash is a very small portion of this.
0: For Pell Grant?
2: For the FAFSA formula. The student aid index is what they call it. It's what they use for the formula. The parent assets is only 5.64%. So $10,000 in savings is only going to add $500 to the parent's portion that is counted toward FAFSA. The student portion, the assets, flat 20%. So he's got, if he has 10 grand, he has saved up, 2,000 would be factored into the student aid index.
0: Yeah.
2: So it's not as big of a deal as people think, and income matters
0: far more.
2: Here's
0: the thing. The truth is that we don't find people, hardly ever, that get through college using FAFSA. Unless they use student loans.
2: Yeah.
0: Now, you know, so FAFSA is really not the ticket.
2: School choice.
0: School choice is the ticket. Working while you're in school is the ticket.
2: Applying for scholarships.
0: Looking for scholarships is the ticket. Those are the three things. And we find people doing all three of those all the time. I mean, we had Christina Ellis that was with us for years here, is a world renowned on getting scholarships. She wrote a book called How I Got $500,000 in Scholarships. She ended up going to Vanderbilt and getting her MBA paid for in full. And all of her undergrad, too. And she was the daughter of a single mom who had no money. And so, you know, but it wasn't FAFSA. She went and she made it her job in her junior and senior year of high school to apply for scholarships. Her mother made it her job. She wrote so many essays, her fingers bled, you know, kind of thing. But she got $500,000 worth. Hello. That means free college anywhere you want to go. And so... and it's the book was a bestseller, and she's still out there, and she's wonderful if you can find her information anywhere. But that concept is there, and that's what I would lean on, and then I would lean on school choice and what mom and dad can contribute, and so on. But I wouldn't burn a lot of my brain calories trying to manipulate the FAFSA formula. Is the moral of this story?
2: Yeah, not worth it. Because, you're better off taking that time to just save up and pay cash.
0: And for sure, don't spin down. Oh, God, man, people are so, it's the quintessential discussion between a scarcity mindset or an abundance mindset. A scarcity mindset says the government will have to take care of me because the little man can't get ahead.
2: So therefore, why try?
0: And therefore, I'm stuck, or spend it down, or move all your money out of your name so that you go into a Medicaid nursing home, and that way the nursing home doesn't steal your money as if they stole your money. They provided a service. They don't steal money. They provided a service. They took care of you, old people. That's what they were doing. And you know, but the nursing home. The nursing home got paid. You go to a restaurant, you pay them for the food. You go to the car dealer, you pay them for a car. You go to the nursing home, they stole all my money. See, that's a scarcity mentality. Now, go for an abundance mentality and going, I'm going to stack cash and scholarships and a good, inexpensive school and study something, because knowledge is the key, not degrees and not where you graduated from. Your knowledge is what moves you forward. Your degree is freaking worthless. And the only thing more worthless than your degree is where you went to school. That's so laughable. It's so stupid. I can't believe it. So choosing a school where you get quality knowledge to use in the marketplace and paying a reasonable fee for that, and your kid works while they're in school. And let me tell you what, working while you're in college is not child abuse. Most of us worked while we were in college. Shut up, you entitled brat. You're going to work while you're in college. We don't have any money. We're broke. And we're not going to take out welfare. You're going to work. That's how this is going to be. We're going to go to school. Well, my friends are, I don't give a crap what your friends, my girlfriend, I really don't care what your girlfriend's doing. Because she won't even be your girlfriend by the time you get there.
2: Yeah,
0: George knows about this.
2: Yeah, that breakup is impending. I tell you from personal experience.
0: That's how George, this is how a boy from Boston ends up in southern Mississippi.
2: Mm. Yeah. That hurt. Dave doesn't even know where I got my degree from, if you tell you that's how little he cares.
0: I missed it. I missed it.
2: Exactly.
0: No, I got it. I got it the other day. We were telling the story the other day. That's why I remembered
2: good.
0: It. Yeah.
2: Good. But it really, it's
0: Danielle,
2: not
0: that's
2: the
0: a great question. Thank you for calling in with that. And thank you for being a good mom and thinking this through and get that senior front and center on all this decision making where they're emotionally bought into what they're going to have to do to get through school. 54% of the people that start college finish.
2: Wow.
0: That means colleges are failures. If you get a 54 on a test, they give you an F. 54% of you that start college finish. Ever. So
2: then think about the ones that took on
0: the
2: debt.
0: The last thing you want is an almost degree. That's a really bad degree. The almost degree, that's a really bad one because you got all the student loan debt to go with it. So, and an interesting thing, people who pay for their school and their parents are paying for their school have a higher degree of completion. You know why? Skin in the game, baby. Skin in the game. That puts this hour of the Ramsey Show in the books. We'll be back with you before you know it. In the meantime, remember, there's ultimately only one way to financial peace, and that's to walk daily with the Prince of Peace, Christ Jesus.

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2: From ABC News, I'm Dave Packer. Closed again, Iran's Revolutionary Guard announcing the Strait of Hormuz would be closed until further notice after several ships reportedly used unapproved routes. CENTCOM says a Cyprus flag ship was struck. And Iran's supreme leader now promising to avenge the death of his father after President Trump made a threat of his own. ABC senior White House correspondent Selena Wang.
3: Just hours after President Trump threatened to decimate Iran if it tries to kill him, Iran vowing revenge is the demand of our nation and must certainly be carried out. In a statement broadcast by state TV, President Trump posting 1,000 missiles are locked and loaded and aimed at Iran, with thousands more to immediately follow if Iran acts on its threat to assassinate or attempt to assassinate him.
2: After a vigil today, people in the city of Houston are demanding justice for the Tuesday killing of a man ICE agents mistook for their target. ABC's Jacqueline Lee reports.
4: Salgado Araujo's family demanding an independent investigation.
5: Even though my government, my federal government, took away my father, we the people will bring justice. We the people are America.
6: Meanwhile, the Harris County District Attorney is calling for DHS to turn over evidence so they can conduct their own investigation.
2: No relief from that western heat wave.
7: Tracking that heat off to the west, 111 degrees is the record to beat in Billings, Montana. That would be an all-time hot day, record-breaking day for the area. In addition to that, we could see daily records broken in Salt Lake City, and then fire weather watch alerts. They'll go into effect tomorrow for the region.
2: ABC meteorologist Leslie Lopez. Wimbledon crowns a new women's singles champion in an all-Czech final.